0: finals will alternate days this week. So starting next week, I will be hosting Game Time from 7 to 9 p.m. every single weekday and joining Al Eshbach from 6 to 7 p.m. every single weekday as well. And I'm excited to talk about the world of sports. Even though it's kind of a concerning day here in Oklahoma City, I definitely want to dive into that with Thunder fans. We also have the Eastern Conference Finals, Game 1 between the Knicks and the Cavs from Madison Square Garden going on tonight as well. Starting here in about 10 minutes, we will keep you updated on that. But again, very, very excited for my new show, full-time, starting next week, but or really after the NBA playoffs. But I am producing and I am hosting the show at the same time, but it's not a one-man band. I want to thank Josh Lee for all of his help with the great intros, and we're going to have some great elements to the show as we go along. Again, today we got all sorts of things to talk about. But going forward, we're going to have some really cool things, maybe do some streaming, maybe some more video things as well. We are also going to have guests on pretty much every single show, and we have a very, very, very, very, very special guest on Game Time tonight. Skip Bayless, that's right, the legend of debate in the world of sports, is coming on to talk about the Thunder game last night at 8 p.m. I don't care if you listen to the first hour, but listen to that interview with Skip Bayless because he's going to bring the heat. And listen, I mean, he has obviously a history of loving the San Antonio Spurs, but he has flipped to supporting his hometown team. So I'm excited to talk to who I consider like a second father to me. And very excited to talk to him. We're going to have the Hump Man on every single Wednesday on Hump Man Hump Days here on Game Time as well. And we're going to have great guests throughout the year. And very excited for summertime and leading into football season. But my goal for this show is to be innovative, and it's a safe space for fans, especially on a day like this. I want you to text. I want you to call. You guys are going to make the show. I'm up here by myself, and so I want to interact with you. 405-900-9957 is the Lucky Star line. It's also the Johnny's Charcoal Broiler Text Nation line. If you have a question about the game last night, text it in. If you have a question for Skip, maybe text that in. And if I think it's good enough to read to Skip, I'll read it later on in the show as well. But I want to be innovative. I'm not going to yell at you. You know, we may disagree, but I'm not going to call you stupid or an idiot. You know, we can disagree and talk about sports. At the end of the day, this is pretty cool what we get to sit up here and do. And you know, I'm not going to act like I picked the Spurs when, you know, I really picked the Thunder in seven. I'm going to be honest about my predictions, and we're going to see a lot of my predictions happen in real time, especially on nights like tonight where we have a game going on at the same time. We're going to be on the air at the same time as Thursday Night Football as well. Excited for that. Live reacting to games as they happen as well. But I also, you know, I'm not dumb. I understand that this isn't the best time for people to listen. So I want, like I said, to make this interactive. I know you guys are having dinner with your families or watching games, but I'm up for the challenge, and I hope to build a little family here in the evening time that if you are watching a game, 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while you were listening to the radio during work but didn't have a chance to call in. Call in, and we'll talk about it here on Game Time with Sam Humphries. But very excited to be live and local until 9 p.m. every single weekday here on Oklahoma's leader in sports, the Sports Animal. And I'm very lucky as well to be on the air tonight and knocking off the Eastern Conference Finals Game 1. So this is your opportunity to react to the Thunder game last night as well. So listen, by the way, I'm up here producing the show by myself, so I can't answer the phone and ask for your name. So when I put you on hold, I want, you know, whenever I put you on hold and then put you on the air, I want you to say your name because I think that's important. I value all of the listeners' opinions as well. But it's very cool that we are able to kind of soft launch the show tonight during the Eastern Conference Finals. But going forward the rest of the week, we are going to be playing those Eastern Conference Finals games, and obviously being the flagship station of the Oklahoma City Thunder, we will be playing those games as well. Wow, what a game last night. It was an instant classic. It was really the best possible scenario for the NBA. Every single NBA fan except for Oklahoma City Thunder fans won last night. I mean, what an instant classic. Wembanyama, unfortunately, the shot heard around the world, and it was very similar, not only to Aaron Gordon in Game 1 last year or Halliburton in Game 1 last year. It's very similar to Steph Curry, and almost darn near 6 feet away from the same spot that Steph Curry shot the infamous three in the Paycom Center. But I got all sorts of thoughts on this game. I guess I'll start with my overarching thoughts from the game and then kind of break it down as we go. You know, like I said, it was a win for the NBA. The NBA just announced about an hour ago that this is the most watched playoffs in 29 years, averaging 4.5 million viewers per game across all networks. So to the people that say, you know, the Oklahoma City Thunder are unwatchable, well, people are watching whether they love or hate. They're hate watching the Oklahoma City Thunder and rooting for their biggest competitor right now, which is the San Antonio Spurs and Victor Wembanyama. But last night, it felt like to me that Oklahoma City took the Spurs' best punch, or at least Wembanyama's best punch and Harper's best punch, and it still took double overtime on a night where not, you know, pretty much everybody not named Dub or Caruso was objectively horrible. And I remind you, like I just did, that, you know, Oklahoma City, they lost Game 1 last year against the Nuggets. They lost Game 1 last year against the Pacers, and they still went on to win those series. But this feels a little bit different because of how dominant the Spurs were at times in the regular season against the Oklahoma City Thunder. I know OKC won one of those games by 20 points and didn't try in another one. But there's just a 7'6" guy in there that, I mean, you literally have no answers to. I don't know if anybody has an answer to Victor Wembanyama right now. But I do think that a lot of the issues for the Thunder, especially in the first half, are certainly fixable. But, you know, the more that I look at this series, it's like it's going to come down to making open shots, which the Thunder absolutely did not do in the first half. They dug themselves a hole. They shot it better in the second half, which we'll talk about here in a second. But at the end of the day, when you have two teams in the playoffs as comparable and as even as these two teams certainly look to be, it's going to come down to making shots. And the Thunder, they were ice cold in that first half. Listen to some of these stats. In the first half, Chet only had one field goal attempt. Shea was 1 for 5 for 4 points. AJ was 0 for 1. Ihart was 0 for 1. Dort was 0 for 3. Wiggins, In his 4 minutes or whatever it was, he was 0-for-3 and -7. Kaysom Wallace in the first half was 1-for-4, and Isaiah Joe didn't play. I guess he was sick is what we're hearing today. I have big questions on that as well. But OKC was only down 7 after playing one of the worst halves they played all year long. And so you look at the, you know, how bad they played in the first half, and at the end of the day, you lose in double overtime and really on a miracle shot that if it doesn't go in, you win the game. There are some positives to take away from that. I mean, obviously the positive number one is Alex Caruso. I feel like they kind of wasted, like T-Bag said on Twitter last night, wasted an Alex Caruso legendary game. But here's the thing is I hear a lot of people today say, look what the Spurs did even without De'Aaron Fox. And I'm going to argue that the Spurs having to play Dylan Harper more minutes was a blessing in disguise. It benefited them immensely on the defensive end because it added length. And if there's one issue or one thing that gives Shai Gilgeous-Alexander fits, it really two things. It's a zone and it's guys with length. And Dylan Harper ends up the game with 7 steals, not only 7 steals, but he had 24 points, 11 rebounds, and 6 assists, and he was the one filling in for De'Aaron Fox. Now, Stephon Castle, he had 11 turnovers in the game, which is just ridiculous, but he is turnover prone. That's who Stephon Castle is. In the 4 matchups, I'm not counting the last game where no one played, but in the 4 matchups in the regular season, Stephon Castle had 17 turnovers. That's over four. That's like 4.5 per game, 4.25 per game. And so my point is, he turned it over even when De'Aaron Fox was in the lineup. Now, he didn't turn it over 11 times, but he's certainly turnover prone. Now, Harper, on the other hand, only had one turnover last night, brought the intensity on the defensive end, and obviously was getting to the rack on the offensive end as well, and doing work on the boards, which was a pretty big issue for the Oklahoma City Thunder last night. You think about Hartenstein. Hartenstein can't play because he can't space the floor on the offensive end. But if you don't play him, then you're going to get killed on the board. So it's kind of a double-edged sword. And listen, I'm done trying to believe in Chet against Wembanyama. He was a total no-show. He did have two blocks, you know, one at the end of regulation, one in overtime. But for the most part, he was a total no-show. He got out-physicaled. And I think it's a mental thing between Chet and Wembanyama. And from everything I see in the regular season and then in this game, it sure looks like Chet Holmgren is scared of Victor Wembanyama. And I think that even the more concerning thing is Chet on offense. I mean, John Wooden, the legendary basketball coach for UCLA, he always said, "He who hesitates is lost." And I felt like last night, Chet Holmgren was hesitant. A lot of guys on offense for the Thunder, especially in the first half, were hesitant. But how many times is Chet Holmgren going to turn down an open look from three, take two dribbles, do, you know, look like a ballerina, spin twice, and then have nothing at the end of the shot clock? It's every single time. It's just, you got to make quicker decisions. And maybe the Thunder needs to set some more low screens and get guys to the bucket and maybe do some of the things that the Cavs were doing against the Pistons and kind of, you know, penetrating the lane and then dishing it underneath the hoop to a guy like a Jared Allen and do some of those things for Chet. But listen, I mean, at the end of the day, Shea and AJ, they go a combined 9 for 28. Is that going to happen again? Yes, you wasted the legacy game from Caruso, but the truth is, if Oklahoma City can make open threes, they're going to win this series. If they can't, they're going to lose this series. And yeah, they heated up in the second half. That's why they forced double overtime, but they dug themselves a hole because they started the game 2 for 16 from the three-point line. And to be honest, at the end of the game, when they needed those shots to go in, the A.J. Mitchell three, which we can argue whether that was a good shot or a bad shot, what you can't argue with is that if that shot goes in, the game is over. Same thing with J-Dub, wide open from the right wing, and neither of those shots go in. And obviously, you know, I felt like Dub was amazing for the majority of the game last night. But I also feel like he may have lost the Thunder the game. With under a minute left, you just cannot take that shot, especially with 11 seconds on the shot clock. A running, floating to the left, fading away. I mean, just missed it so bad off the other side of the backboard that you couldn't really get back in transition. And that's when Wembanyama hits the three to make it 108 all and send it into double overtime. Listen, I mean, Dub, like I said, he looked healthy, looked like Dub, but I felt like under a minute left, up by three, game on the line, the MVP has to touch the basketball. And how many times down the stretch, even though Shea didn't play well at all last night compared to his standards, I mean, how about the ATOs even just to get it into overtime and in overtime? How about the double Iverson cut after the timeout? I mean, what a call by Mark Dagnall. And then Shea, they pull Wemby away from the hoop. Shea gets to the rim. And then the other one, Shea turns the corner and beats Wemby. I mean, it was great after timeout calls for Mark Dagnall. Now, I do disagree with Mark Dagnall on Isaiah Joe and Aaron Wiggins and really McCain in the fourth quarter and overtime not playing in a game where you are struggling and it's stagnant on the offensive end. I feel like you have to play Isaiah Joe if he's healthy. Maybe he was sick, and in that case, then I give it a pass. But I was shocked to see Aaron Wiggins come in the game, especially after the Thunder had tied the game. Then they go small, and all of a sudden you give up a 7-0 run, and you lose all of the momentum, and you got to dig yourself out of that hole again. But I don't know whether he was sick. And like I said, McCain was awesome in his minutes in the first half, or really, you know, first half and started the second half. And you could say that, you know, Joe is a liability on defense, but he's not more of a liability on defense than a guy like Jared McCain. He's not, definitely not, you know, as bad of a defender as Aaron Wiggins is at times. So it was just very strange when the Thunder, you know, they play Wiggins for those 4 minutes and the Thunder are minus seven in those minutes. They lose all the momentum to start the second quarter. And then after that, I mean, guys like Dort and AJ, you have to play those guys because they're so good on the defensive end. But when they're not knocking down shots, offense gets really tough because then they're just going to blitz and double Shea. And they're a whole lot better at blitzing and shutting down Shea than even the Los Angeles Lakers were, who did a pretty darn good job employing a defense or deploying a defense on Shea that will at least slow him down. And obviously with Victor Wembanyama in there, he's not going to be able to get to those mid-range shots. So Shea is going to collapse the defense. You're going to have Caruso and Dort and AJ and Dub and all of the role players, Kaysom Wallace, have wide open threes. You have to knock them down against this team. But now, listen, I mean, game two is absolutely a must-win game. I think they will win the game. I think they'll come out more aggressive. I would hope that Chet Holmgren is a little bit more aggressive or a lot more aggressive, but I'm not going to bank on that. I will bank on Shea playing better. I will bank on AJ Mitchell playing better. And we've seen in the past that Mark Daigneault is a master at making adjustments, but another bad shooting night and your season is essentially over. So it's definitely concerning, but the series is definitely not over. I still think it's going to be a long series. Before the series, I picked the Thunder in seven, and I'm still sticking with that. Let's go to the Lucky Star line and get a caller in here. You're on the Animal. Go ahead, please.
1: Hey, Sam.
0: What's going on? What's your name?
1: It's Brent.
0: Brent, what's your question tonight?
1: Well, I'm happy I'm the first caller into the show. So I got that as I'm going to go to LinkedIn and put that on LinkedIn. I'm joking.
0: Well, I appreciate you calling.
1: No. Happy for the show and to have the guests you're going to have. I'm really excited about that. So about the game, I have refrained as much as possible getting on Twitter today because you're just arguing with even Thunder fans. It's all doom and gloom. And
0: right.
1: It's just funny. We have this OU football mentality where it's like a playoff game and every game, I know it's important, but there's seven of these, right? If you make it to a game seven, but that's something that I've noticed from our fan base is it's such a football fan base. We tend to overreact a little bit. So try to stay away from all that. What did you think about the broadcast?
0: Interesting question, because I do love Tirico. I would consider him one of the greatest to ever talk into a microphone. Unfortunately for Tirico last night, his microphone didn't work for some reason. There were random beeps, and his microphone shut off whenever the Thunder started making a run after the Spurs' early run. And I do love Jamal Crawford. He is great. Now, I didn't love Reggie Miller at times. I think that he can get a little bit too excited and maybe talk over Tirico a little bit. But I feel like Jamal, especially, is very entertaining and also informative. But I don't know. What were your thoughts? Did you have an issue with it?
1: Even Tirico, that's the second time on the first foul in the first quarter when second quarter, whenever Shea gets a shot, a foul shot, that he's come out and be like, oh, he's really good at drawing foul. He's doing the Doris Burke, just toned down a little bit.
0: Mm-hmm.
1: I'm almost to the point where I'd rather have Doris on the broadcast at this point. I had to mute it. I really had to mute it.
0: Here's the thing that you got to remember is – a guy like Tirico is great at making a game, not just a game, but a moment. And what would have made that game a moment, especially early on in that game, it's to kind of root for the underdog. And that's kind of the natural thing if you
1: are achieve that goal.
0: If you're unbiased, and listen, Shea does get to the free throw line a lot, and at least he didn't call him a foul merch. And I heard what he said. He basically said, Shea Gilgeous-Alexander going to the line, which he does a lot, and so which is technically true, but it's slanted a little bit toward the underdog.
1: It's a little dig.
0: Sure.
1: And that's the second time in the playoffs I know he's done it.
0: Well, you're not wrong, and so, but I'm going to give Tirico the benefit of the doubt on that one, at least.
1: And there's, it's not like I'm mad about it or anything. I just, the way they toned down the crowd noise, do you think the crowd noise was affecting the audio?
0: It sure seemed like it might have, or maybe something got unplugged or whatever, because right when the Thunder was making that run after the Spurs got out to the hot start and the crowd was going nuts, that's right when their mic stopped working and shut off. So I'm not sure how it all worked, but I don't know, maybe the Thunder broke their mics, the Thunder fans.
1: Yeah, it sure seemed like it, but I mean, I don't know enough about TV, so it, it just looked like that, but... Anyway, have a great show, and take care, man.
0: I appreciate it. Thank you for the first call ever on Game Time with Sam Humphries. If you're on the line, stay on the line, and we'll talk to you after the break. I want to hear from Thunder fans. Are you concerned? What's your panic level at after the Spurs take Game 1 in an instant classic in the Paycom Center last night? We are on until 9 p.m. tonight, live and local, which it will be this way. Every single weekday, I will be on 1 hour with Al from 6 to 7, and then Game Time with Sam Humphries from 7 to 9 p.m. every single weekday, starting after the NBA playoffs. I'm lucky enough to knock off the Eastern Conference Finals tonight to talk to you guys and answer the question about where I have been. Game Time with Sam Humphries rolls on. We're going to keep you updated on the Eastern Conference Finals as we go along as well. Get to the phone lines right after this on Oklahoma's Leader in Sports, the Sports Animal.
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13: Hi, I'm Ken Busby with the Route 66 Alliance. When Route 66 turns 100 years old in 2026, Oklahoma will be at the center of the celebration. After all, this is where the road was first laid out. Cyrus Avery, known as the father of Route 66, was from Tulsa, and it was his vision that put Oklahoma right on the main street of America. By 1937, Oklahoma had the longest stretch of fully paved road anywhere on Route 66. Diners, motels, and gas stations sprang up, creating the hospitality that Route 66 is still famous for today. Some of those historic landmarks are still here, and the centennial will bring new reasons to stop, from quirky roadside attractions to Boomerang Diner's Flying Pig, a fun new photo op and reminder of Oklahoma's unique flavor. 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
0: And we are back here on Game Time, live and local until 9 p.m. with Sam Humphries. And if you guys want to weigh in, 405-900-9957 is the Lucky Star line, and we're talking Thunder and Spurs. Spurs win game one in an instant double overtime classic last night at the Paycom Center. What's your panic level? Right now, I'm not at panic, but I am at concerned, because if you shoot the ball bad in game two, your season's essentially over. And so I do think the Thunder will come out with aggression and shoot it a whole lot better, at least in the first half, than they did in game one. And so I'm picking the Thunder to even the series up in game two, but a lot of things to dive into, a lot of Thunder fans out there wanting to talk. I do want to give a shout out to Joshua, who is in the hospital right now, listening from the hospital bed. Not sure why he's in the hospital, but he says, in the hospital and missed the first 15 minutes, but I am literally in the hospital listening. I love the Sports Animal listeners. I hope everything goes well for you, Josh, and I appreciate you listening to the soft launch of Game Time with Sam Humphries. And we have one rule on Game Time. If you call in, you're getting right in. So let's go to the Lucky Star lines and go to Scott. What's on your mind tonight, Scott?
20: Hey, what's up, Sam?
0: Not a whole lot. What's going on?
20: Not much. Hey, I just wanted your opinion on the alien, essentially, bulldog and tackling crew. So if you spoke about it, I apologize. But
0: I haven't talked about that yet.
20: Okay. Yeah, I would love to hear your opinion. I'll take it off the air.
0: It's the playoffs. I'm all for physical basketball. Was it a dirty play? No. But could it have been a flagrant? Yes. I thought there was a follow-through. There wasn't a wind-up because he's trucking him like a truck stick in football. I don't know. I was kind of fine with it just being, you know, a regular foul, because the Thunder benefits from physical defense on the other end of the floor. And so I think it benefits the Thunder, you know, to have a game be called the way that it was last night. I had an issue with a couple of calls. That really wasn't one of them. I thought that on the play where Shea, after the steal, it was a tie ball game. I think it was 97 all. I thought Shea could have passed it to Caruso for the open dunk, but he keeps it. it was probably the wrong decision by Shea to keep it, but I do feel like he got fouled on that play. That was one of them. I also felt like Harper was out of bounds before Mitch Johnson called the timeout. It ended up not mattering because Caruso knocked the oopatimp away and it went into a second overtime. Or was that at the end of regulation? Either way, I thought that Harper's foot was out of bounds before the timeout. And then the other one, I thought that J-Dub got raked across the arms whenever the Spurs won the out-of-bounds challenge. It was definitely off of Chet's foot, but I thought that the reason why it was a loose ball in the first place was because Dub got fouled. But for the most part, I felt like, yeah, the fans were chanting, ref, you suck, and all of that stuff. And maybe the 50-50 calls didn't go the Thunder's way in this one, but I felt like at times you got to stop worrying about the calls and driving in the lane trying to get calls and just be more aggressive. And I'm talking to J-Dub, who likes to kind of fade away at times, but J-Dub was really good for the majority of the night. Now, he did fade away on the one shot right before Wimby hit the dagger three or the three to tie and send it into a double overtime. But I do feel like guys like Chet, guys like Shea, guys like AJ, if you're going to get blocked, it might happen. And we saw the Timberwolves in game one of that series, that Wimby had 12 blocks in that game. But the Wolves won the game because they just kept going after him. And obviously the Wolves lost that series and really couldn't gain that momentum again because Ant-Man wasn't himself. Dosunmu wasn't himself. They didn't have DiVincenzo. But I kind of liked that game plan that worked for the Wolves in game one of the Spurs series. And I think the Thunder can do a little bit more of that. And maybe, like I said, some lower screens on Wimby. And you saw him do that one time for a left-handed layup from from Queso, I think it was. So you can do some other things, but I want to see the Thunder try to get in the paint a little bit more than they even tried to last night. And like I said, at the end of the day, it's going to come down to making open threes because the defense is going to collapse on Shea, and it's going to leave the role players wide open. Last night, Caruso knocked those down, but pretty much everybody else was ice cold from the three-point line. Let's go back to the Lucky Star line. You are on the air. Go ahead, please.
1: What's going on, Sam?
0: Not a whole lot. What's your name?
1: Sorry, I'm Coach Gray. I coach football down in Chickasha.
0: Awesome. The Chicks.
1: To get your opinion on Chet and his effort level last night.
0: Mm-hmm.
1: There was a lot of like loose balls and scrambles where he was not implementing any effort. So, and then it's turning around and being guarded by like Stephon Castle and Vassell, yep, and those little guys. So I'm just trying to figure out, like, when is he gonna assert himself as a star, you know what I mean, an NBA all-star in these games that matter?
0: Totally agree. I think it's a fair criticism and a great call there, because last night not only was Chet scared, at least from the outside looking in, of Victor Wembanyama, he also got blocked by Vassell on a key layup at the end of the game. How many times did he turn down and was hesitant? Like I said, he who hesitates is lost, and he was turning down open threes to drive in the lane and do two spin moves and just have nothing at the end of the shot clock on the offensive end. Very concerning. And then on the defensive end, I know that it's tough to get rebounds with the 7'6" guy in there, but you gotta put a little bit more effort. You gotta put a body on somebody and go get a rebound, especially some of the offensive rebounds that they allowed. How many times did the Thunder play great defense for 20 seconds and force Castle or whoever into a deep three, and then Wembanyama gets the rebound and gets the putback? It was multiple times where those little possessions can flip games, and last night I certainly thought that they did. Great point on Chet, and he's got to be better. I don't necessarily know if he's going to be, because he does look like a deer in the headlights. And also, at times, how about a couple of those plays where it was either Caruso or Dub, both of them did a pretty solid job on Wembanyama at times, fronting him and trying to prevent the pass into the post. But Chet has to come over and be quicker and help. I mean, there were a couple times where he wasn't guarding the three-point in the corner, and he also wasn't coming over to help. He was just kind of standing there like a deer in the headlights and not helping Dub and Caruso. Chet has to be better for the Thunder to win this series. I just don't know if he's going to be, and the Thunder might have to make it up in other areas like Shea and like AJ and, you know, other guys making three-point shots. And so we'll see. But Chet, definitely a disappointment last night. Let's go back to the phones. You're on the air. Go ahead, please.
3: Is it me, Sam?
0: Yes, it is. What's your name?
3: Glenn.
0: What's going on tonight? What's on your mind?
3: Hey, I'm glad to have you on. I got rid of cable about 4 or 5 months ago, so having you on in the evening is going to be great when there isn't anything on regular TV.
0: I appreciate that. I'm excited for it, very excited for it.
3: Me too. The reason I called was because ESPN Radio over the weekend was saying that the Thunder was built to beat Denver and that San Antonio was built to beat the Thunder. I don't necessarily buy that. They were built by getting the first, second, and fourth pick in, what, a 4 or 5 year period?
0: Right. No, you're exactly right. They definitely had some luck in the draft. Now, I will say this, that out of the teams that we've seen play the Spurs, like the Wolves and the Thunder and the Nuggets definitely had the most success against the Spurs because Jokic could kind of bang with Wembanyama and knock him off his spot a little bit more than a Gobert or a Chet have been able to do.
3: Well, there's no doubt Wemby's a problem for everybody.
0: Right.
3: You know, but I just thought, you know, him saying that, I was like, I don't know about that because what, the Thunder had Durant the second pick, and when's the last time they've even had a top five pick other than Durant?
0: Now, I think maybe what they were talking about was just how they match up on the floor. And obviously, the Spurs got very lucky to get Wembanyama with the number one overall pick. If we're talking drafts, I mean, going forward, the Spurs or teams in the NBA are not going to be able to do what the Spurs did and have top five draft picks 3 straight years. You got to give the Spurs credit for a great draft pick with Castle, a great draft pick with Harper, and obviously it's big time luck getting Wembanyama in that draft. But going forward, you can't have back to back top five picks anymore, or back to back number one overall picks, and you can't have top five picks 3 straight seasons. And so we're not going to see that again. But the Spurs definitely benefited from the rules before the rule changed.
3: Oh, I didn't know that.
0: Yeah, with the new lottery system going forward. Hey, man, I appreciate the call. Let's get to one more before we hit this break. You're on the air. Go ahead, please.
21: Is it me?
0: Yes, it is. What's your name?
21: Derek. Hey, just wanted to kind of talk. One thing I haven't really heard all day is what the Spurs are a 60-win team. They're going to be making their own adjustments. They turn the ball over a lot. Mm-hmm. They turn the ball over a lot. They're going to correct that. In fact, if they get Fox back, which is a huge loss, I mean, he's an all-star point guard for them. He's very fast. It's going to be hard for the Thunder to deal with him. And he's going to be bringing the ball down the court. That's going to be huge for the Spurs. They're going to correct those turnovers. And if the Thunder don't win the turnover battle, they're going to have a really hard time beating the Spur team. They're going to make their own adjustments. I haven't heard anybody talk about all day that they're not just going to sit back and not make their adjustments.
0: That's true. It certainly could happen. Now, I'm going to push back on you a little bit because I just have a tough time seeing De'Aaron Fox, if he played last night, having 24 points, 11 rebounds, and 6 assists with 7 steals and only 1 turnover. That's what Dylan Harper did last night, filling in for De'Aaron Fox. So I can make the argument that it was actually a blessing in disguise that they had to play Harper more. And on the other end, what is Shea struggle with the most on the offensive end? He never really struggles, but what slows Shea down the most other than blitzing and doubling him? It's length, and especially length in a zone, and that's why Harper was so important to them, was his length, and that's something that De'Aaron Fox doesn't have. And I thought the Spurs, especially on the defensive end, benefited from the more minutes from Harper last night. But to your point, I mean, you would think that Castle's not going to have 11 turnovers if De'Aaron Fox plays in the game. Now, Harper, who was in for Fox, only had 1. And so we'll see. But I'm just kind of giving a different side of that argument.
21: Well, but the thing is, not having him on the court, but this is what I'm talking about. That ruins their depth, though. That takes away depth from their team. And
0: sure.
21: The Thunder have more, like, the Spurs can match the Thunder's depth, but you took away one of their star players, and that hurts their depth.
0: Yep, no, you're exactly right.
21: And guess what? If he is back Wednesday, that's going to give them a fresh body to throw out there. After all these guys have played this double overtime game, he's going to be a fresh body. That's going to be huge in this game, in this next game.
0: That's a good point.
21: Fresh body.
0: Good point. We'll see how healthy that ankle is, though. So we'll see. And I appreciate the call. I got to hit a break here. But great points on De'Aaron Fox. It could go that way or it could go the other way. And if De'Aaron Fox has to take some of Dylan Harper's minutes, is he going to be as productive as Dylan Harper was? I'm not so sure. I think that Harper played a heck of a game in game one and was really the second reason why the Spurs won the game last night. Obviously, the first reason being Victor Wembanyama being an absolute freak. We got one more segment before we are talking to Skip Bayless, who you saw back on First Take last week. He's also on Arena and Arena Gridiron. We're going to talk about the Thunder game. So if you have a question for Skip, text it in, 405-900-9957. I may read it on the air if we have some time after the break. More calls, more text about the Oklahoma City Thunder game. I'll also update you on what's going on right now in the Eastern Conference Finals at Madison Square Garden. Sam Humphries on the soft launch debut of Game Time here on Oklahoma's leader in sports, the Sports Animal.
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13: Hi, I'm Ken Busby with the Route 66 Alliance. When Route 66 turns 100 years old in 2026, Oklahoma will be at the center of the celebration. After all, this is where the road was first laid out. Cyrus Avery, known as the father of Route 66, was from Tulsa, and it was his vision that put Oklahoma right on the main street of America. By 1937, Oklahoma had the longest stretch of fully paved road anywhere on Route 66. Diners, motels, and gas stations sprang up, creating the hospitality that Route 66 is still famous for today. Some of those historic landmarks are still here, and the centennial will bring new reasons to stop, from quirky roadside attractions to Boomerang Diner's Flying Pig, a fun new photo op and reminder of Oklahoma's unique flavor. So whether it's history, neon lights, or just a really good burger, Oklahoma is where Route 66 truly comes to life.
12: This has been Oklahoma Moments, brought to you by Boomerang Diner. It all starts here.
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0: And we're back here on Game Time, hosted by myself, Sam Humphreys. If you want to weigh in, 405-900-9957 is the Lucky Star line. It's also the Johnny's Charcoal Broiler Text Nation line. And like I said before the break, we are going to talk to Skip Bayless, the legend of sports debate on television, after the break at the top of the hour at 8 o'clock. You're not going to want to miss his thoughts on the Spurs and Thunder series. Spurs win last night in the Paycom Center in a double overtime instant classic. We've been talking all about it. Speaking of the NBA playoffs, let's talk a little bit about this game going on right now, the Eastern Conference Finals from Madison Square Garden, Knicks and Cavs. You got the 3-seed Knicks versus the 4-seed Cavs, and I was super impressed with Cleveland's persistence and perseverance in that series against the Detroit Pistons, and their ball movement was so good in that game seven. And I felt like all of Sam Merrill's points and all the role players' points were predicated off of the ball movement. And a lot of that has to do with not only Donovan Mitchell, who was obviously phenomenal in game seven, but a lot of that has to do with James Harden. And a lot of people had some strong takes about the James Harden trade when it happened in February, but hey, I mean, I'm taking James Harden over Darius Garland any day of the week. First of all, he's a lot more available than Darius Garland has ever been in his career, but you look at what Harden did, especially in the middle of that series after the Pistons won the first two games in Detroit. For Harden to, in that game three, he had the midi, he had the floater, and then he had the three to seal the deal and make it a 2-1 series in game three. And in game four, he had 24-11 in a must-win game four when they were down 2-1 to tie up the series. And then in game five, I felt like that might have been his best playoff game of his career, one of them, when he had 38-6 in that crucial game five on the road to tie the series. And that was the first time the Cavs had won on the road in these playoffs. And, you know, in the game seven, they won by 30-plus points. And so, yeah, he didn't have a great shooting night, but a lot of their points and easy points from the bigs, Mobley and Allen, played a whole lot better in game seven than they had played really all series long. But the open threes, a lot of that is predicated on ball movement, and a lot of that has to do with James Harden. And yeah, he didn't shoot it very well in game seven, but he was plus 31 and only had one turnover. So very impressed with him. And going forward in this Eastern Conference Finals, I kind of feel like –

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1: Headline, none of Mamdani's deputy mayors are black. 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
3: And their offense has been better than it's been all season long, and they're playing defense, the same defense that they were playing under Thibodeau. I was kind of worried that they weren't going to be that same physical team without Thibodeau being in New York, but they ended up being that, and we're seeing that so far in these playoffs. I would expect the Knicks to win that series in, I don't know, I'm going to say probably six games. Five seems a little too, I don't think it's going seven. I'm going to pick the Knicks in six in this series, but very impressed, like I said, with the Cleveland Cavs, and I think they certainly proved a lot of people wrong on the Harden and Darius Garland trade. So I'll be excited to see how this series shapes up, and maybe the Cavs come back in this game. Like I said, 33-25, 7:13 left in the second quarter from Madison Square Garden. If you're on the phones, please wait. We will get back to the phones after the Skip Bayless interview, but we have to hit a break here. Skip Bayless, the legend of sports debate, coming up right after the break here on Oklahoma's leader in sports, the Sports Animal.
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11: Hi, I'm Ken Busby with the Route 66 Alliance. When Route 66 turns 100 years old in 2026, Oklahoma will be at the center of the celebration. After all, this is where the road was first laid out. Cyrus Avery, known as the father of Route 66, was from Tulsa, and it was his vision that put Oklahoma right on the main street of America. By 1937, Oklahoma had the longest stretch of fully paved road anywhere on Route 66. Diners, motels, and gas stations sprang up, creating the hospitality that Route 66 is still famous for today. Some of those historic landmarks are still here, and the centennial will bring new reasons to stop. From quirky roadside attractions to Boomerang Diner's Flying Pig, a fun new photo op and reminder of Oklahoma's unique flavor. So whether it's history, neon lights, or just a really good burger, Oklahoma is where Route 66 truly comes to life.
10: This has been Oklahoma Moments, brought to you by Boomerang Diner. It all starts here.
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6: Thank you, Dion, for the intro. Sam Humphreys back on the debut of Game Time with Sam Humphreys every single weekday from 7 to 9 p.m. live and local until 9 p.m. on Oklahoma's Leader in Sports. I'm very, very excited for my favorite guest of all time, a very, very, very special guest, a guy that's like a second father to me, the forefather and legend of sports debate on television, and obviously a legendary writer, and even did radio back in the day as well. Very excited to bring in Skip Bayless of Arena, the Arena Gridiron with Gilbert Arenas, all of it. You've definitely seen him all over the place, and especially recently back on First Take with Stephen A. Smith with that reunion as well. Very excited to talk to Skip. But let me tell you guys about how cool Skip is. When I told him about my new show, he texted me and said that he would love to be on my debut show, and I said, of course I want my man Skip on my debut show. So Skip, I know you're watching the Eastern Conference Finals right now, but thank you for taking some time to talk and you know, hear from and allowing Oklahoma City fans to hear from you as well. Thanks for coming on tonight.
7: Sam Humphreys, this is a momentous occasion. I have known you literally since you were born, before you could even know me. And you were literally born to do what you're doing tonight. And I know how proud your father is of you, and I am your second father, your godfather, whatever I am. I have been there with you all the way up the ladder, and it gives me goosebumps as I speak right now that you are doing what you were born to do. And I want everybody out there to know that this young man is as dedicated to this craft as anyone I've ever known, and he's learned from a great father who was a legend in Oklahoma City radio and a founder of Oklahoma City sports radio. And I've been around a good while helping, giving him my two cents, and you couldn't have a better background or upbringing. It's just a beautiful thing. And Sam, I know how much you miss your mother, but I just wish you were here to see this. And I know for a fact her spirit is tuned in tonight and knows exactly what you've accomplished in a very short time in this business.
6: Thank you so much, Skip. Yeah, that's exactly right. I know Mom's looking down and very proud as well. Well, yep. Skip, let's dive into this. We only got a few minutes here, so let's all make right. the most of this. Yes, Oklahoma sir. City fans want to hear your thoughts about last night. And I'll tell you this, I've been listening all day, listening to reaction of Thunder fans, national reaction, all of it. I'd say that right now in Oklahoma City, I wouldn't say it's reached a panic level, but there's obvious concern after last night, considering we're in the same spot as we were a year ago with whether you want to say the Nuggets series or the Halliburton yeah. shot. It felt very similar to those games. But the difference with those two teams is those two teams didn't dominate the Oklahoma City Thunder in the regular season. So there's obvious concern. So first of all, before we get into the game, where does your fandom lie? Because you've always loved the San Antonio Spurs, but you're also from Oklahoma City. So maybe explain your fandom before we dive into this.
7: All right, just briefly. before there was a Thunder, when I first got to Dallas as a columnist at age 25 in 1978, Dallas didn't even have an NBA team. And I took a couple of trips down to San Antonio to watch sort of the old, they were in the NBA, but they were the ABA Spurs featuring the Iceman, Dr. George Gervin is what I call him. And they just took a hold of me, and it stayed with me even after the Mavericks were born. And then once the Thunder drafted Tim Duncan and they broke through in the strike year in 99, then it's Parker and it's Ginobili. Those three really hooked into my heart and soul. And it was perfect right on time because I wasn't a LeBron fan, and they became, as you know, legendary rivals through all those finals, especially 2013 and 14, and they swept them obviously in the first one, 07. But I was only a Duncan, Parker, and Ginobili fan, and the reason I couldn't become a Thunder fan was I clashed so much on social media and publicly with Kevin Durant and Russell Westbrook that they turned me away. I tried to love them, and Sam, I know you love those teams. I found them unlovable, unlikable. And I think Durant, Westbrook, and James Harden have proven over time to be unlikable characters to me. That's just me, off the floor, just sort of hard to get your arm around. And Durant with his burner accounts, and Russell with all of his egomania and stat machining, and James is such a playoff disaster. So it wasn't until this current Thunder team broke through about three-ish years ago, especially the Dallas series going back a couple of playoffs ago when they lost, that they were just so embraceable that it is my city. You know, I spent my first 18 years there, and they finally got a hold of me the way the old Spurs did. And I was never a big Popovich fan. So once Tim, Tony, and Manu were gone, I was kind of open for business again, and here we are. And I do love this Thunder team as an Oklahoma City native would love them.
6: So with that being said, last night obviously had to be a little bit of a bittersweet game. I think you're rooting for the Oklahoma City Thunder, but
7: no,
6: obviously
7: I definitely am. No, I am. It was bitter. It was just bitter, and everybody made it an instant classic. But for me, you can't have an instant classic with such a forgettable finish, especially the second overtime. Mm-hmm. And, you know, I certainly don't hate the Thunder. I made a video the other day saying, hate the Spurs, but I made a video saying that as hard as I'm now rooting for the Thunder, it does make me feel weirdly guilty. Like it just feels odd to me, but I am rooting like crazy for the Thunder. I am concerned for the Thunder, but I said Thunder in seven, and I'm going to stick with it. And I realize this Spurs team is better than the Nuggets were last year and the Pacers were last year when the Thunder were down 0-1 and 2-1. And yet I just think the Thunder are better than they were last year. And it was the perfect night for Wimby to try to get even with SGA. He got to or had to watch him receive his MVP award that Victor wanted so badly. And it was the perfect storm for the Spurs because Dub comes back and he'd been out for a month, and it's just hard to get him back in the rotation and for everybody to feel comfortable. And it was made to order for the Spurs not to steal game one. They won it. They flat out won it. But despite all the bullying on the backboards and bullying in the paint, as I said today in the arena, they had four shots to win the game. Four shots. Despite all of the alien domination, they had four shots. And any one of them gets converted. First one was a minute and a half left. No, I'm sorry. It was just under a minute left in regulation when SGA had his fifth steal, breaks away on Castle. And, you know, in the regular season, as you well know, he and ones that, and the crowd goes berserk, and they go up three, and I think they win. And not only did he not feed Caruso for an easy dunk and maybe an and one, but he blew the layup on Castle. Mm-hmm. And then there was the A.J. Mitchell play, and I loved the idea of it, but he hadn't even shot a single three in the game and had only shot four shots to that point in the game. And he pulls up and he takes a dagger. You know, it's a dagger. It's going to put them up four. The first overtime with, I forget what the seconds was, like 30, no, maybe that was the one that was a minute and a half. And he missed it. And it was online. It was just a little long. If he makes that, I believe they win. And then Dubs got two shots late, one the jumper from 14 feet and then the one at the first overtime buzzer. And if he makes either one, the Thunder definitely win the game. Either one of those shots, you win. So you got that deep into a game against this team that's just owned you this year, and just any one of those shots goes in, you win, and we're having a whole different conversation. So I'm sticking with Thunder and seven.
6: I'm with you. I'm still sticking with Thunder and seven. You mentioned the A.J. Mitchell shot. I didn't have as much of a problem with the A.J. Mitchell shot because, like you said, if that goes in, they win the game. The shot that I had an issue with is under a minute left, Dub, with 11 seconds left on the shot clock, I mean, a fadeaway off the other side of the backboard, which turned into the Wimby three to tie the game. I felt like we could have found a better shot than that. And Shea has to touch the ball on that possession. But speaking of...
7: but, you know, again, this is a guy who, as you well know, played 33 out of 82 games and then just missed a whole month of the playoffs.
6: Right.
7: You're out of rhythm, and he was an all-star last year, and he's trying to show you I'm back, right? And I get it, because he was last year in the finals, he was a co-star, right? He made a bunch of big – didn't he have the one big game?
6: Yeah,
7: where he
6: 40
7: had,
6: points.
7: What he had, 40 points, okay. So he's trying to say, okay, they're all over Shea, they're doubling him, they're tripling him, they're beating him up, they're playing football with him just the way the Lakers did, but these are better defenders, obviously. And Dub's just saying, okay, I got this. And he's not ready to get this, you know, like he's not in supreme shape yet, because he can't be. He's fighting two hamstring pulls. So I don't know, the heart's in the right place, but it's just the wrong place, wrong time for everything that happened last night. Yet and still, it's not like they got torched. You know, they right. didn't get embarrassed at home, right? They had lots of chances. So,
6: no, you're exactly right. Now, the big question is, how do you stop Wembanyama? I think an even bigger question is, how do you get into a rhythm on the offensive end with Wembanyama in the paint? Not only Shea not being able to get to his normal mid-range shots, and obviously Chet looked like a deer in the headlights at times last night. So what are your thoughts on what the Thunder should do against Wembanyama?
7: Okay, defensively, they use Caruso, and they use Dub, and they try to undercut him. And that was the first time, Sam, I've been watching him very closely from the very start. That was by far his best commitment game of his life, where wire to wire, he played with fire. And wire to wire, he decided, I'm going to command the paint. Remember, they lost at home, the game one to Minnesota, when Ant-Man came back before anybody thought. Remember, he went 0 for 8 from 3 that night. Mm-hmm. Shot was a 7 of 25 from the floor. But last night, because he was possessed to show the world that he was the MVP, he got very serious about establishing, sort of imposing his physicality and his will on the Thunder in the paint. And yet there were three late possessions where Chet did take him. Sometimes it was kind of by accident where he just wound up on him. But look, Chet goes deer in headlight. Chet shrinks under his glare. We all know that. But there were those three late possessions where Chet, just because he's 7 feet tall, made Wimby work for it, and he missed three shots that I know of late in the game with Chet guarding him, just because Chet's 7 feet tall and nobody else is. And Chet can get up a little bit. You know, I'm not saying he jumps out of the gym, but he's got some spring to him. So he's just going to, if he gets fouled out, he gets fouled out. But he's just going to have to suck it up and get angry himself and play more possessions against Wimby, and because he's the only one out there who can deal with him in the paint, obviously, right?
6: Right.
7: So at some point, you just got to suck it up and grow up, and your manhood has been called out, and it's about to be tested again, because Victor is taller and gawkier and longer than you are, but he's starting to become a man before our very eyes. And now it's Chet's turn. You're going to have to play like a man tomorrow night and give the Thunder some pushback in the lane that obviously Caruso and Dub, once Wimby posts and they get the ball to him, he just turns around and just sort of finger rolls it in, you know, like it's like Wilt Chamberlain days, because they've got no chance. Chet at least has a chance. Just on sheer height and spring, he can bother Wimby a little bit. And again, that's going to have to happen more to me tomorrow night, given Wimby's new attitude and, you know, sort of whatever new killer instinct he found deep down in his soul, or when he went with the monks or whoever he went with.
6: Right.
7: That's a new guy. That's different. I had not seen that before.
6: And to have the guts to pull up and take that shot, much less make shot, that's stuff
7: okay.
6: that superstars
7: okay,
6: do.
7: I got you. It took my breath away. I immediately tweeted, I've never seen anything like that. That's just too good. You know, okay, what are you going to do about that? Yet and still, if it comes down to game 2 or 3 or 4 or 5 or 6 or whatever, any of the future games, if it comes down to Victor Wembanyama needing to take a 30-foot three to tie the game at the end of the game, I'll take it.
6: Yeah, you're living with that.
7: Every time.
6: 100%.
7: Because during the regular season, he shot 35%. I looked it up this morning. I think it ranked 127th in the NBA. Okay, so he's not a bad three-point shooter, but he's not a good one. Not like a deadly one. So, he did it. And he had something to prove. Does he still have that much to prove tomorrow night? I hope not, for the Thunder's sake. But they've got something to prove. And obviously, the back-to-back MVP has a whole lot to prove tomorrow night, and I believe he will. I think you're going to see a much better all-around game from him, start to finish.
6: I agree. Now, other than Wembanyama, the Thunder fans' main concern today was, and the Spurs did this even without De'Aaron Fox, and I've been kind of making the argument, Skip, I'd like to get your thoughts on this. I've been kind of making the argument that it was a blessing in disguise a little bit that they had to play Harper more. Not only did he have 7 steals on the defensive end, he had 24 points, 11 rebounds, and 6 assists with only 1 turnover. I mean, it was a coming out party for Dylan Harper. And so maybe with De'Aaron Fox back, the lack of length that he doesn't provide on the defensive end might not give Shea as many fits on the
7: Agreed.
6: Offensive end for Shea. And so maybe give your thoughts on that a little bit.
7: I completely, utterly concur. That was a blessing for the visiting team last night, because that kid, he's only 20 years old. He is really good, and he's long, and he made one shot on Chet. Do you remember when he just got it underneath and it looked like he was stuck because Chet was just looming over him, and he did one up fake and then he went straight up and just
6: scored it right. I thought Chet should have blocked that, Skip. I mean, you got to block that shot.
7: I mean, well, that's what I'm saying, but come on, Chet. That's the one I immediately tweeted. Come on, man. But he is fearless. He's fearless around the rim. He's got all kinds of little whipped cream shots that he can make. His father was real. I covered his father. And on defense, he's a roamer who's got that, you know, Ed Reed ball hawk in him that, you know, he just has a nose for the basketball, and he's 6'5", and they list De'Aaron Fox at 6'3". I don't think he's more than 6'2". So it's a length factor, and man, he just stuffed the stat sheet last night, didn't he? With 7 steals? My God, and all those rebounds I don't think De'Aaron Fox could have put those numbers up last night. So that was advantage San Antonio.
6: No doubt about it. Now let's switch gears for a second, Skip. We all saw you reunite with Stephen A. Smith on First Take. And first of all, it was great theater. It wasn't just television. It was theater. It was our childhood coming back to life, watching you and Stephen A. Speaking of being born for something, you and Stephen A. were born to debate each other. It was great to watch. Now, the question that everybody's been asking me, and I keep telling him, I don't know. But, you know, is there a chance we see more of you and Stephen A. together on First Take?
7: I don't know. We have not discussed it. He just got back out here to L.A., and we're going to get together, I think, this Friday. We're trying to make our schedules mesh. And I don't know, Sam. I really haven't heard anything, but our whole premise was going into this, let's just see how it feels. And it was great. It was great fun for me. It's like I was reliving my childhood with him because we go way, way back. But, you know, people called it a reunion. And the truth is it was just a rebirth because we do have, thank you, God, kind of chemistry. I can't explain it, but I love him like a brother. I'm pretty sure he loves me mutually. We have deep respect for each other. And the one thing about him is, as big as his ego is and as big as mine is, we allow each other to go at each other hard and never take it personally. We've had spats like brothers have spats, but we go at it. And right away, you know, it's been 10 years, but the point was we didn't like fade out over 10 years. We both went out and we got better because he had to take over that show and put it on his shoulders, and he did. And I went out and tried to put another new network, a fledgling network, on the national map out here in LA at FS1. And I think I did that. And we've both done a lot of other endeavors and we've grown. And so you're just getting a better version of us. And I knew from second one on live TV, it's been now a week ago Friday, that we just didn't miss a beat. We just went right back to where we were, and I think we both had a whole lot of fun for the next 2 hours. So I'm glad everybody, from all I heard, I don't read all my comments or whatever, but my wife Ernestine said everything she saw was extremely positive, and it did my heart good because he's my guy, and I've never had a connection, and I've worked with a whole lot of people. I never had a connection on or off air like I have with that man. So I appreciate your thoughts on it, and it was magic.
6: That's exactly right.
7: Moment one.
6: It definitely was magic to watch. Now, Stephen A. definitely rooting for his New York Knicks. The Knicks just gave up about a 10-0 run to end the half. The Cavs now up 48-46 at halftime of game one of the Eastern Conference Finals. Who do you like in the East?
7: Well, going in, I like Boston, and that didn't happen. And I just looked. I thought it was going to be Thunder Celtics. And I'd already predicted that the Thunder would win that in seven also. So I don't like the Knicks because they're Stephen A's team. It's as simple as that. And as I've said in the arena, there's still some X factor in the Knicks where the Knicks are going to nick. I know out here in L.A. they always say the Clippers are going to clipper. And I still think there's some flawed in, you know, like it's like historical in their psyche where whatever can go wrong will go wrong at the worst time. And obviously they're a more explosive offense than the Cavs. And obviously they play way, way, way better defense than the Cavs. And in the arena today, I went ahead and picked the Knicks in, I think, six to win this series. And I'll stick with that, but it's not going to shock me now if they blow this game and get in a hole and have to climb out of it, as they did, remember, against the Hawks.
6: Right.
7: In the first round.
6: Yeah, and I thought the Cavs' ball movement against the Pistons was great after game two. I mean, I know Harden and A lot of people had a lot of thoughts on the Garland-Harden trade in February, but one thing that he does bring to the Cavs is ball movement, and it kind of opens up some things for Allen and Mobley and Merrill and all the role players. So very impressed with the Cavs, you know, so far. But I'm with you. I picked the Knicks in six. We'll see if that ends up happening. And listen, I mean, you bring up accident waiting to happen. I got to mention this because we got a lot of Cowboys fans around here. Do you have any preseason thoughts on the Cowboys before I get you out of here?
7: Yeah, you know, once again on Arena Gridiron, I'm going back and forth with Aqib Talib, who lives in Dallas, and all the crew on that show. And they're all really bullish on the Cowboys. And the night the schedules came out, I saw Joe Buck on ESPN pick the Cowboys to win the NFC and get to the Super Bowl. And I just fell out of my chair because I wish I could see that. I've been waiting 30 years for another NFC championship game, let alone a Super Bowl. Sam, I can't. They were 7-9-1, and I'm not sure the defense overnight with a new coordinator who's never coordinated in Christian Parker, you just snap your fingers and become a really good defense. I don't know. And in the draft, I had four other players, and I was up front before the draft, that I thought they should take as opposed to the players they did take. And so I'm hoping that I'm wrong, and I'm hoping everybody else is right, because they're becoming now a chic sort of national pick, not just to win the East, but maybe to win the NFC. And I hope I'm missing something here, because 7-9-1 with Dak Prescott playing every game, they finished seventh in offense, and they had some terrible home games on offense against Arizona on a Monday night and Minnesota on a Sunday night, and then at Chicago was a brutal offensive game. I don't know. I hope I'm missing something here, but I think they're closer to 7-10 than 10-7. That's what I went ahead and went. I said I'll see the glasses half full, so I said 10-7. But my head is telling me they're closer to 7-10.
6: Well, as an Eagles fan, I'm a little bit scared about the NFC East this year. It's a lot better than it has been the last few years. The Cowboys definitely made some moves. So did the Giants.
7: Okay,
6: we'll see.
7: But just for the record, I was on the record before the draft. Mekhi Lemon is my favorite receiver in the draft, and you stole him from us. You know, you traded up from, 23 to 20.
6: That's right.
7: To take Mekhi Lemon in our spot, right? And I like Akeem Mesidor for Dallas, and we left him on the table at 22 for the Chargers. Okay, so I don't know. I'm just – so congratulations. You got exactly what Jalen Hurts needed. He needed an over-the-middle tough kid receiver who just catches everything, and he will be really good for you.
6: Skip, thank you so much for the time tonight, and thank you so much for everything you've done for me in my career. This was a really special moment. Awesome.
7: It was special. God bless you, man, and you're off to the races. Here you go.
6: I appreciate it. That's Skip Bayless, the legend of radio and writing and debate on sports television. If you guys have any thoughts, 405-900-9957 is the Lucky Star line. It's also the Johnny's Charcoal Broiler Text Nation line, and we still have, 30 minutes to talk about Thunder Spurs, talk about what we're watching right now with the Cavs up on the Knicks by 2 points at halftime in the Eastern Conference Finals, game one at Madison Square Garden. We can update you on that. And I still have some thoughts on the PGA Championship that I haven't talked about yet as well that we can dive into after the break here on Game Time, the soft launch of Game Time, live and local every single weekday after the NBA playoffs. We're doing this show, but it will be the Eastern Conference Finals on non-Thunder nights going forward until we hit the NBA Finals. But I will be on with Al for an hour from 6 to 7, and then Game Time from 7 to 9 p.m. on weeknights, and I want your guys' interaction. 405-900-9957. Sam Humphries and a whole lot more after the break here on Oklahoma's Leader in Sports, the Sports Animal.
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18: 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Any silverware that a child may have fed to the garbage disposal will be returned to the owner, but may have side effects such as damage to flatware. A lost ring down a sink drain may be retrievable, but you will be required to create your own story as to how it got there in the first place. 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

0: on the Sports Animal on Game Time. Sam Humphries with you until 9 p.m. And we can still talk about the Spurs and the Thunder if you guys want to weigh in. 405-900-9957 is the Lucky Star line. It's also the Johnny's text line. And you can also reach me on Twitter at Sam Humphries 34. My phone is blowing up. A lot of people with a lot of positive reaction on the Skip Bayless interview. What a guy he is. He's the absolute best. I know a lot of people hear his hot takes on TV, but he is an all-time great guy. Thank you so much again to Skip Bayless coming on the show tonight on the debut, the soft launch of Game Time with Sam Humphries. Like I said, my new schedule, I will be on with Al Ashbeck from 6 to 7 every single weeknight, and then from 7 to 9 p.m. Game Time that you are listening to right now. And speaking of the game going on right now, we have a little bit of a surprise. We have the Cavs up by 1, 50 to 49 on the Knicks in Madison Square Garden in Game 1 of the Eastern Conference Finals. 10 minutes left in the third quarter. It's been the Donovan Mitchell show, the Spida show in Madison Square Garden tonight. So far, he has 18 points. He's 7 for 11 from the field. He has 4 steals on top of that. Really impressive performance. The story for the Knicks is they cannot make a 3 to save their life. Right now, the Knicks are 3 for 22 from 3-point range. So maybe a little bit of nerves, maybe a little bit of rust for the Knicks coming out in Game 1, similar to the Oklahoma City Thunder. We can dive into that, but I have one rule on my show. If you call in, you get right in. Let's go to the Lucky Star line and take another call. You're on the air. Go ahead, please. What's your name?
1: My name's Tyler from Norman.
0: Tyler, what's up, man?
1: Hey, man, everybody is dogging on the A.J. Mitchell shot. I liked the A.J. Mitchell shot. I know in hindsight it seemed bad, but really every time in this season when A.J. Mitchell puts up a shot, I have confidence it's going in. I know he's inexperienced in the playoffs. Last year, they gave him some run, and I want to say Game 1 of the finals, and he didn't do good. But everything I've seen this year, he's been a dog. And when he puts up a shot, I have confidence that it's going in. So I know it seems in hindsight like it's an ill-advised shot, but if that thing went in, we're probably winning the game. What do you think?
0: I completely agree with you. I like that he had the confidence to take that shot, even though he hadn't even attempted a three, if I'm not mistaken. Let's double check that. Yeah, he hadn't even attempted a three yet in the game, but I like the fact that he took it. If it goes in, the game is over. Also, if Dubs' three from the right wing goes in, the game is over. Or
1: exactly.
0: If Dubs' midi, which I didn't, the one shot that I didn't like was the shot that turned into the Wembanyama three, and that's the fadeaway midi from J-Dub with 11 seconds left on the shot clock and 30 seconds left in the game. If you want to complain about a shot or a bad shot, complain about that J-Dub midi. It didn't really bother me.
1: Yeah.
0: AJ taking that shot, I mean, I was standing up when it happened. I'm going, that ball's going in. You just felt the momentum. Unfortunately,
1: yeah,
0: for the Thunder, it didn't, and it ended up not going their way. But I'm with you on that.
1: All right. That's my two cents, man. I just think people are making way bigger deal than it should have been, because I thought that was a good shot. It didn't go in, and it's unfortunate.
0: That's exactly right. I appreciate the call. Let's go back to the Lucky Star line and go to my man Bob from Cement. What's up, Bob?
2: Sammy, you've probably never heard of me before. First time caller, so bear with me if I'm a little nervous, okay? Hey, man, I had to get in on some of this live radio action with you. You sound great. I'm so happy for
0: you. Thank you.
2: By the way, Miss Cement wanted me to tell you this sounds like a hard launch rather than a soft launch, and she knows what she's talking about. Trust me on that. Hey, this is Sammy After Dark. The FCC's not listening now, okay? Hey, there's never been as much controversy with you going off the air for a couple of weeks, except recently when Fat Jack's wife got screwed by Channel 9 for dropping the F-bomb on air. But that was taped now. So what do you think about that deal? Because I was talking to a couple of my friends that are hot chicks that are anchors there, and they were telling me that trust me, somebody had it out for her. They wanted to quit paying her there. What do you think about that? That was some pretty good dirt, right?
0: Yeah, I agree with you on that, Bob. I will comment and say that it was the editor's fault. That was not live. She recorded that way before. I thought that she kind of got screwed on that deal as well. I'm with you on that.
2: 100%. Now, let's break down a little hardcore full court basketball here. Looking at this Giddy trade, 2 years in, do you think it was a good deal still? Last year, everyone said, hey, I think this was a really good trade now. Let's look at this thing 2 years in. I'm not so sure it was a great trade.
0: Really? Why do you say that? Caruso had 31 in the playoffs last night, Bob.
2: I know. Last night, I don't think he's had as good a year this year as he had last year. Am I wrong on that?
0: No, you're right. He didn't shoot it as well from three, and obviously Giddy is putting up numbers, but he's able to be the primary ball handler in Chicago, which he was never going to be. He was never going to be even the third ball handler in Oklahoma City, so I think it was still a great trade, and the Thunder has a ring, maybe working on two to show for it. So I'm on the side that it was a good trade for both sides.
2: How do you think your man Skip likes those high liberal taxes out in California? That's got to be killing him with the coin he's pulling in.
0: I think we're losing Bob there. No, I think the Skip loves Los Angeles. Let's go back to the phones and go to one of my favorites. Let's go to Money on the Lucky Star Lines. What's up, Money?
3: Hey, buddy. I don't know how to follow that. That's a good call right there. Well, I set a personal all-time record. I made it 3 minutes before I had to turn Traber off today. But I wanted to address some of his nonsense. I think I'm going to start going by Traber as a Yardbird is my radio handle. But one of his big points, and I want to get to a couple of them on the radio, one of his big points was that the officiating didn't matter, but when you don't call a foul near the end of the game and one shot could have made the difference in a double overtime game where two teams are tied twice after two different regulation periods, yeah, officiating matters. So let's knock that off. The other thing that I want to talk about, Sam, and I want your opinion on, is that Shea's kind of getting beat up in the media after the Lakers series and then the game last night, and I think it's crazy. And I'll tell you why. I think it's crazy because he's faced a double team in every single one of those games, which has created wide open shots for his teammates. And sometimes that's Shea's job. He's so dangerous on the court that creating wide open shots, man, my gosh, we lost because we didn't hit him. Not because Shea was some failure last night. He did exactly what he was supposed to do in both of those series. So give me your thoughts.
0: I mean, I completely agree. That's one thing that makes Shea special is his humbleness or his ability to let the game come to him. And a lot of times with star players, they want to get theirs, and you don't see a guy just allow the game to come to them the way that Shea does. And last night, you're exactly right that in the first half, yeah, Shea was 1 for 5 from the field, but he was getting doubled the whole first half. The guys like AJ and Queso and Wiggins and Dort, who were missing wide open shots the whole first half, is what dug them the hole in the first place that Caruso and Shea and Dub tried to dig them out of, but it was too much of a hole. But you're exactly right that he's making the right play. He's going to collapse the defense. You just got to make those open looks. You really just have to. That's what this series is going to come down to.
3: Sam, I love what you're up to. I'm excited to get to listen to this show. I'm excited to get to hear you on the radio again. Congratulations. Let's get this.
0: Hey, one more thing, Money. I know you're a big 49ers fan. What did you think about Kittle being at the game last night?
3: I loved it. I was actually sitting in the stands, and I saw the bearded wonder sitting down there, and I texted a buddy, and I said, is that Kittle's on the sideline? And then his little Twitter interaction today was priceless. I honestly, even as a 49ers fan, I didn't know he was from Norman or went to Norman High or whatever it was.
0: No, that's pretty cool. Very cool stuff. Thanks for the call, Money. We got to hit a break here on Game Time. One more segment after the break. If you want to weigh in, text the Johnny's text line or hit the Lucky Star line. We can take a couple more calls before we get out of here. I might mention a couple thoughts on the PGA Championship. And just because I am doing Game Time in an extra hour with Al does not mean that I'm stopping the 73rd Hole podcast. We're recording that tomorrow with Taylor Williams and Jim Woodward. You can catch that anywhere you get your podcast. And we're going to break down Aaron Rye, one of the good guys, winning out of Ronnemink over the weekend as well. But we could talk a little bit about that or anything else in the Spurs and Thunder series. One more segment after the break here on the debut of Game Time on the Sports Animal.
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27: It's game time. 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

0: I'm fired up for what I'm watching at Madison Square Garden right now. The Knicks are reeling. The Cavs have opened up a 12-point lead with 3 minutes left in the third, and Donovan Mitchell is putting on an absolute show at Madison Square Garden. So we could have some fireworks not only in the Western Conference series that we've been talking about all show with the Spurs and the Thunder, but it looks like we might have a little bit more of a series than we thought in the Eastern Conference as well. Let's get one more call in before we end the show here and go to Luke. What's up, Luke?
1: Sam, my brother, just want to say, first off, man, so proud of you. Congratulations.
0: Thank you.
1: Definitely going to miss you and Trey together. I mean, that's some all-timer radio, but fired up just for you, so congrats.
0: Thank you very much.
1: PGA Championship.
0: Mm-hmm.
1: So I want to get your perspective. I think with what I do and kind of the agronomic and the golf course side, I'm obviously biased. But PGA Championship, obviously the course was playing

0: Ray Stevens Show, where Chicago wakes up.
1: FEMA can't say watch out for ice in storm warnings out of fears that they'll be turned into memes. The winter storm that hit much of the country last weekend, FEMA was sending out warnings to make sure people are safe, but they were told to avoid phrases like watch out for ice, instead calling it freezing rain. FEMA says keep off the roads if you see ice. It would be easy for the public to meme it, a person telling a news agency.
2: I get angry.
1: I think it's a dangerous precedent to set, they say.
2: So FEMA.
1: No more ice warnings on the roads.
2: Oh, shut up. Sell that. So it might trigger somebody, but we'd rather you spin your car out and get killed in an accident.
1: I think most people know the difference.
2: Makes a hell of a lot of sense, doesn't it?
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3: On the back nine, and he played the par fives at 6 under par. Rory played the par fives at even par for the golf tournament. That is a huge difference, and for a shorter hitter like Aaron Rye to do that, it's very impressive, but he did it by not only hitting fairways, but also shaping the ball off the tee. At Arana Mink, you have a lot of slope from either left to right or right to left, depending on the hole in the fairway, and he was turning it against those sloped fairways. And guys, some guys were, you know, hitting it on the right edge of the fairway and it was bouncing into the rough, whereas opposed to Aaron Rye kind of hitting that low draw into left to right fairway, or opposite, a little low cut into the right to left fairways. And it ended up winning him the golf tournament. And you know what? I'll end the show with this, because I don't know if people heard this, but obviously Aaron Rye, you can tell who he is because he does play with two gloves. He also has iron covers on his irons. And I thought that this story, this was from Jeff Darlington on Twitter, but this interview that they did with Aaron Rye really tells who he is. Let's take a listen to this.
4: The two gloves initially was to keep my hands warm in the winter months in England, and then it just continued to become a habit and I've stuck with it ever since. Regarding the iron covers, my mom and dad worked extremely hard to support me. And my dad used to buy me the best equipment that he could, and he brought me a really nice set of irons, which he paid a lot of money for. And after every practice session, we used to come home and he used to clean each groove with baby oil and a pin to get all the dirt and grime out. And then he started to put iron covers onto those soon after, just to look after them and take care of them. So the reason that I do it now is to just remember what I came from, and also to respect the things that I have.
3: If you don't love Aaron Rye after hearing something like that, I don't know who you will root for, because he's easy to root for. And back to Luke's question, on a week where some of the world's best were busy complaining about how Arana Mink was set up, which in my opinion, it was great, it's fitting that a guy as humble and as grateful as Aaron Rye was holding the Wanamaker Trophy at the end of the week. And Aaron Rye does become the first player from England to win the PGA Championship in 107 years. That's a pretty darn cool story, and excited to see what Aaron Rye does in the future. Thank you guys so much for all the great interaction. Thank you for all the nice messages on Twitter and the text line. Shout out to Todd Miller. Very nice message on Twitter about the Skip Bayless interview. Same thing, BP on Twitter. Shout out to BP. Great message I got on Twitter as well. My man Tyler Sheldon on Twitter giving me some love. And thank you to guys like Cody saying, first time I ever listened to the Sports Animal, listen to Skip on the radio with you. Great conversation. Josh saying, Sam, nice to hear your voice in the evening. Very happy for you. We got one from the 405 saying, sounding great, Sam. The text line being extra nice tonight, and I really, really appreciate it. Thank you, guys, and we'll be back after the Eastern Conference Finals. I'll do an hour with Al on Thursday, so tune in to that. But we have Game Time coming up full-time next week or after the Eastern Conference Finals. Thank you, guys, for all the great interaction. Thank you to Josh Lee for all of his help. And I'm excited to get this rolling here on Oklahoma's Leader in Sports. It's been Game Time with Sam Humphries on Oklahoma's Leader in Sports, the Sports Animal.
0: Playoffs continue in OKC with one more round before the 2026 NBA Finals. Your OKC Thunder have made it back to the Western Conference Finals and face off against the San Antonio Spurs.

0: Angle three-pointers on the way. Got it! Cha-ching, a Thunder Moneyball! The reigning MVP is here!
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18: 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Any silverware that a child may have fed to the garbage disposal will be returned to the owner, but may have side effects such as damage to flatware. A lost ring down a sink drain may be retrievable, but you will be required to create your own story as to how it got there in the first place. 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
23: Day before I pitch, I want to DH the day before I pitch, and then the day I pitch, then they would do that. Whatever Otani wants, he gets in his schedule, yes?
24: That has been the case. I wonder if this year it could change a little bit. I wonder if the Dodgers, on paper, this lineup is supposed to be unbelievable. They have stars, future Hall of Famers up and down this lineup. It has not, the offense has been struggling now for the better part 2-3 weeks. And Otani's just not been Otani at the plate. And then on the starting rotation side, Glasnow just goes on the injured list. Blake Snell just comes off the injured list. That group hasn't necessarily been what we expected either. Yamamoto has not been quite himself. Otani's actually been needed in that rotation, but he's also needed right now, unbelievably to me, in that lineup. So I'll be interested in seeing if the Dodgers do put up some resistance and say, hey, actually, you know what, Shohei? We're going to do this. And we know you want to do both. And we know you had your ambition and your goals. But for the Dodgers to win the World Series this year, this is the best course. It's going to be fascinating. It's a fascinating storyline this year.
23: I should mention Mason Miller also in this Cy Young Award conversation. He's having arguably the best season ever for reliever. He's the backbone of the Padres' success. So he'll be in there. But I think for the sake of this conversation, we'll focus on the three starting pitchers. And what Otani's doing this year to me is amazing. To see him maintain the feel for six pitches while he's generally serving as an everyday DH, that's incredible to me, okay? But I would say this, when somebody gets a hit off Otani, I'm not surprised. Like, it's not, doesn't seem like that unusual. Guys will get good swings against him. They might actually score some runs against him. I've got to the point with the other two guys where when someone gets a hit off Skeens, off Mizorowski, like, I'm surprised. Like, Skeens' dominance in his last two starts was staggering. I can't remember, Pedro Martinez might be the closest thing that I'm seeing to what we're seeing in Skeens right now with how he's good. And you mentioned Mizorowski had tweeted out today that he's going Mach 3, right? Well, 103, when no one else is doing that on a more consistent basis. I get the feeling because of volume issue that those two guys might have an advantage by the end of the year. But here's Otani's, I think, advantage in this race is that he's more popular. And I don't think it's a huge factor, but I think that when the narratives, writers, I think we tend to look for narratives. And I do think if Otani is within 20 innings, if he's within 30 innings, those other guys, and his numbers are right there, because he's the greatest player we've ever seen, that's a little tiebreaker that he has in his column. Are you buying? You think I'm full of crap?
24: No, that's fair. The other thing that I would tie to this, I know we're talking about Cy Young, but MVP. How good of a hitter does Otani need to be, or how bad can he be, frankly, to still win an MVP? And maybe voters say, hey, if he's going to win the MVP, then I'll give Skeens or Mizorowski the Cy Young Award, right? I think that's all sort of in play. I'm fascinated also by that MVP race. And, does Otani need an 850 OPS and hit 25 home runs or 800 OPS? Like, what's the line there, the threshold, if he's going to be an elite pitcher to also win the MVP?
23: So along those lines, I kind of wonder if Mason Miller might have a better chance for MVP than Cy Young Award, because especially in this year when we're seeing bullpen meltdowns all over the place, the advantage that the Padres have in the ninth inning is so extraordinary. I wonder, and given the, you know, the number of games that Mason Miller impact, I wonder if it'd be more appropriate for him to be an MVP candidate. Are you buying that?
24: Sure. But Buster, you have more of the history sort of sense of like how unusual. I mean, that's for me, that'd be super unusual, right? A closer winning MVP, especially with Shohei Ohtani in that league. But the stuff that he's doing and the Padres, I know a lot of people have talked about this. I have no idea how they're this good. The numbers just don't add up. And like you said, they've Mason Miller and the fact that they're just winning these close games, that is a huge reason why they're this good. And Mason Miller is a huge reason why.
23: Yeah. And it's, you know, a comparable sort of in a parallel universe. When you talk to Atlanta Braves players from the 90s, they will tell you that they believe that if Mariano Rivera wore their uniform and not pinstripes, they would be the team that would have won the championships. Because he made that kind of difference over the course of a postseason, and maybe over the course of a regular season, Mason Miller will be that guy for the Padres. So anyway, I'm glad I don't have that vote. I would not want to be choosing between those two. Those guys would be hard.

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1: 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I never said that I wanted to bully companies from leaning left or trying to placate or pander to lefties to then do the opposite and become very right wing. I just wanted them to be neutral.
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2: Against good teams, so that'll be interesting to watch. And by the way, we're hoping that we're going to get Jacob Mizorowski on the podcast sometime here soon.
3: Our next one comes from Charlie from Los Angeles. Kind of an interesting one here. He says, I saw Caleb Durbin hit a home run off a position player against the Orioles, and given the Red Sox offensive struggles so far, it felt like a dubious honor. I'm a huge Red Sox fan too. With that, it occurred to me that a homer off a position player could be considered defensive indifference. Why? If you're not giving runners steals because the defensive team doesn't try to get them out, then why are you giving them home runs? Thought it was just a fun topic to explore given baseball's occasionally stingy approach to stats.
2: Yeah, that's an interesting, it's an interesting question. And it was funny, just coincidentally, last week, you know, we had David Ross on our game broadcast, and Rossi's first major league home run, he was playing with the Dodgers, came against the Arizona Diamondbacks, and it was first baseman Mark Grace pitching for the Diamondbacks, you know, veteran player brought in to save an inning, and Rossi went deep, and Mark Grace cussed him all the way around the bases as he was circling, because he's like, really, dude? You come up and you take that kind of swing against me in these situations? I agree with your overall point, but here's the difficulty of that, and someone who did a bunch of official scoring when I was covering the minor leagues. How do you score it? Like, it's easy to do the stolen base, indifference thing because you just don't give credit.
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2: It feels like it didn't really happen, but we know it really did happen. And look, that's the chess match, though, Myron. That's the chess match when you're coaches, right? Okay, now they found a matchup that they like. How do we slow that down? How do we stop that? How do we make them switch and change up what they do? And Kenny Atkinson didn't have the answer, and you got to give Mike Brown and the Knicks credit for what they were able to do. He's Myron Metcalf. I'm Q Myers. It's game night here on ESPN Radio. Coming up next, we get to your calls and post-game reaction from Madison Square Garden. 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
12: 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A lost ring down a sink drain may be retrievable, but you will be required to create your own story as to how it got there in the first place. Roto-Rooter, house calls are our specialty.
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8: Plumbing problems such as headaches, watery eyes, and mild irritation should be reported to your Roto-Rooter plumber. Toys flushed down the toilet will be retrieved, but we highly recommend that toys do not get returned to the children. If your sewer line has been destroyed by a jackhammer because you are building a racetrack in your backyard, this is a serious situation and will need immediate attention. Overflowing toilets will need to be quickly fixed as this causes major discomfort. Symptoms due to clogged drains will be relieved by a consultation with a Roto-Rooter professional. Any silverware that a child may have fed to the garbage disposal will be returned to the owner, but may have side effects such as damage to flatware. A lost ring down a sink drain may be retrievable, but you will be required to create your own story as to how it got there in the first place. Roto-Rooter, house calls are our specialty.

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10: 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Any silverware that a child may have fed to the garbage disposal will be returned to the owner, but may have side effects such as damage to flatware. 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
0: Coming up on SportsCenter All Night. Game one of the NBA's Eastern Conference Finals tips off.
12: Brunson drives right side, gets all the way to the basket. Reverse layup, good on the left side of the rim. And the Knicks take the lead. 14-13, a timeout on the floor.
0: The Dallas Mavericks are on the search for a new head man.
13: This is the front office and the ownership group of the Dallas Mavericks saying, you know what? Anything that was attached to Luka, we are detaching from this organization.
0: How do the Thunder bounce back after a game one loss?
14: Shai Gilgeous-Alexander is not going to wait for the game to come to him. He's not going to try to get teammates involved. Things going to change in game two.
0: Plus, we look around all the action from the major leagues.
15: The pitch to Michael, swung on, drilled to deep center on the Georgia Lottery home run jackpot inning. That ball is gone. Tie game, Michael Harris.
16: Max, we're going to get this out of the way before we go any further. Then we're going to talk hoops. So did you hear what the Chuckster said? Were you told what the Chuckster said?
17: I just said, that's a good-looking man right there. You got to give him his flowers. Hey, Max.

0: Ray Stevens.
1: Oh, man, I love this guy. He was part of that team 40 years ago. 85 Bears Super Bowl champion Tim Reitman.
2: Thank you, Ray, and I appreciate you still holding on to me.
1: How do you get your mind wrapped around everything that's going on? Now, it's changed a little bit as far as social media, the media, bets, and things like that, but still, it's a big stage. It's the moment of your life. How do you keep that in check?
2: We were pretty loose, you know, going down into New Orleans. You know, the media created a lot of anxiety because of McMahon and some of the alleged things that he said on the radio. And I have to tell you, my best memories were of the days leading up to it. And I remember, you know, some of my running buddies then. Mike Tomczak was my roommate on the road, and I was really good friends with Tom Thayer. And we had an actor friend, Adrian Zemed, who's from Chicago, and we all rented a limousine so that we could go out and party, you know, that week and not have to drive and not worry about it. And like one of my memories, and you can ask Tom Thayer this, and I don't even know how it came up, but our limo driver's name was Bobby. And Bobby made the mistake of telling us he had a penile implant. So the whole week, Thayer's telling, "You better show us, Bobby, or I'm going to beat the bejesus out of you." I mean,
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0: Coming up on SportsCenter All Night. Game one of the NBA's Eastern Conference Finals tips off.
12: Brunson drives right side, gets all the way to the basket. Reverse layup, good on the left side of the rim. And the Knicks take the lead. 14-13, a timeout on the floor.
0: The Dallas Mavericks are on the search for a new head man.
13: This is the front office and the ownership group of the Dallas Mavericks saying, you know what? Anything that was attached to Luka, we are detaching from this organization.
0: How do the Thunder bounce back after a game one loss?
14: Shai Gilgeous-Alexander is not going to wait for the game to come to him. He's not going to try to get teammates involved. Things don't change in game two.
0: Plus, we look around all the action from the major leagues.
15: The pitch to Michael, swung on, drilled to deep center on the Georgia Lottery home run jackpot inning. That ball is gone. Tie game, Michael Harris.
16: Max, we're going to get this out of the way before we go any further. Then we're going to talk hoops. So did you hear what the Chuckster said? Were you told what the Chuckster said?
17: I just said, that's a good-looking man right there. You got to give him his flowers. Hey, Max, I'm going to be serious on basketball.
18: It's only weird. It's only weird if they make it weird, Charles. Well, you're good, man.
16: Thank you,
18: man. I appreciate the
16: thank
18: compliment.
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1: I'm someone who took January 6, 2021 very seriously. 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
2: Brunson drives right side, gets all the way to the basket. Reverse layup, good on the left side of the rim. And the Knicks take the lead. 14-13, a timeout on the floor.
1: The Dallas Mavericks are on the search for a new head man.
3: 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Anything that was attached to Luka, we are detaching from this organization.
1: How do the Thunder bounce back after a game one loss?
4: Shai Gilgeous-Alexander is not going to wait for the game to come to him. He's not going to try to get teammates involved. Things don't change in game two.
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5: The pitch to Michael. Swung on, drilled to deep center on the Georgia Lottery home run jackpot inning. That ball is gone. Tie game, Michael Harris.
6: Max, we're going to get this out of the way before we go any further. 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
7: I just said, that's a good-looking man right there. 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
9: 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Conference finals underway in the NBA this week. Monday, the West came out of the gates with a classic Game 1 for Spurs and Thunder. San Antonio getting 41 from Victor Wembanyama in that double overtime win on the road. Tuesday, in the East, the conference says, hold my beer. Game one, Cavs-Knicks at Madison Square Garden. We'll just jump right to the fourth quarter.
2: Front court, left side, Schroeder shovels to Wade. Schroeder has it back. Mitchell right side, a three is up. Pitch good! It is 92-71 Cleveland at the eight-minute mark.
9: Cavaliers dominating on the road and in control. They went to the fourth quarter with a 14-point lead, extended it to 22 with less than 8 minutes to go. According to ESPN Analytics, at that point, the Knicks were looking at a 0.1% win probability.
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2: Brunson drives right side, gets all the way to the basket. Reverse layup, good on the left side of the rim. And the Knicks take the lead. 14-13, a timeout on the floor.
1: The Dallas Mavericks are on the search for a new head man.
3: This is the front office and the ownership group of the Dallas Mavericks saying, you know what? Anything that was attached to Luka, we are detaching from this organization.
1: How do the Thunder bounce back after a game one loss?
4: Shai Gilgeous-Alexander is not going to wait for the game to come to him. He's not going to try to get teammates involved. Things don't change in game two.
1: Plus, we look around all the action from the major leagues.
5: The pitch to Michael. Swung on, drilled to deep center on the Georgia Lottery home run jackpot inning. That ball is gone. Tie game, Michael Harris.
6: Max, we're going to get this out of the way before we go any further. Then we're going to talk hoops. So did you hear what the Chuckster said? Were you told what the Chuckster said?
7: I just said, that's a good-looking man right there. You got to give him his flowers. Hey, Max, I'm going to be serious on basketball.
8: It's only weird. It's only weird if they make it weird, Charles. Well, you're good, man.
7: Thank you,
8: Max. I appreciate the
7: thank
8: compliment.
7: You.
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9: 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Conference finals underway in the NBA this week. Monday, the West came out of the gates with a classic Game 1 for Spurs and Thunder. San Antonio getting 41 from Victor Wembanyama in that double overtime win on the road. Tuesday, in the East, the conference says, hold my beer. Game one, Cavs, Knicks at Madison Square Garden. We'll just jump right to the fourth quarter.
2: Front court, left side, Schroeder shovels to Wade. Schroeder has it back. Mitchell, right side, a three is up. Pitch good. It is 92-71 Cleveland at the 8-minute mark.
9: Cavaliers dominating on the road and in control. They went to the fourth quarter with a 14-point lead, extended it to 22 with less than 8 minutes to go. According to ESPN Analytics, at that point, the Knicks were looking at a 0.1% win probability.
10: So you're telling me there's a chance.
9: Down 22 in the fourth. Not much of a chance, but yeah, there's a chance.
2: Top of the circle, Brunson drive. Stops 12-footer up. Good for Brunson. It's 94-84 with 4:45 left. Brunson gets it at the midcourt line.
11: I think you've got to start trapping him, Dave. Like, he's beating you single-handedly.
2: Going against Harden. Behind the back dribble. Fires a three from the right side. You bet! Jalen Brunson can't be stopped right now. It's a five-point game with 3.5 to go. Ananobi straight on. Throws to the right wing. Shamet puts it up. It hit the rim twice and dropped in to tie it up at 99 with 40 seconds left.
9: Knicks all the way back from down 22. Cavs would retake the lead, but Brunson again.
2: Brunson right side, 23 seconds left. Drives, gets past Harden, floater off the backboard is good. And the game is tied again with 101 with 19 seconds left.
9: Monday, Spurs and Thunder went to overtime, tied at 101. Tuesday, Cavs and Knicks go to overtime, tied at 101.
2: Brunson with the basketball, defended by Harden. Let's see if he looks to take him to the goal.

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1: Headline, Minneapolis Teachers Union Chief admits elected officials are in anti-ICE signal chats. 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
4: How much does the specter of Wembanyama standing in there protecting the rim flash through your mind with every decision you make on what to do with the ball when you've got it?
5: A lot. It's like 8 feet.
6: Oh, man. You can't laugh, you cry. We are the Morning Animals. Nzinga Spinozzi. Curtis Carey, Teabag, on this Tuesday, J-Dub asked about Wimby. Mm-hmm. And listen, it is, and I do want to look at some of the Johnny's texts here, but.
7: Yeah, we opened the door and y'all kicked it in.
6: Yeah, they're ready. It's a real thing. Like, remember how we talked about how the Thunder were playing the Lakers in the last round and they're going up against DeAndre Ayton? And what we say. It's going to be like playing a different sport going from that guy to that guy that we saw last night. Like you have to play a completely different style of basketball when he's in the middle. He's roaming the lane and you go in there, it's hard to attack that guy.
7: Well, it's what forces you to play the way that you play. That's why the Thunder took so many threes early in the game.
6: Yep.
7: And by the way, a quick check of the box score. Shea had 12 assists. He'd have had 25 if dudes would have just hit. I'm talking wide open. I'm talking uncontested threes. Early in the game, uncontested. Ken Carey talked about Shea in those situations may just have to say, I got to go get it. I got to go get it. I got to force my game. But him playing the game properly, wide open, uncontested threes. Now, they started hitting him in the second half. But he was playing the game perfectly, and he's playing at the right game. And he still wound up with 12 assists, which is crazy. I would have never guessed that he had 12. I hadn't.
6: Mostly on Caruso, probably.
7: Take a dive in that far, but yeah,
8: look,
7: no.
8: There's no one really that you can say, oh, I wish I would have seen this guy a little bit more, except for Isaiah Joe last night, because everybody got their shot. I mean, Jerry McCain was in there early. They tried, you guys mentioned it before, they tried Wiggins.
7: Yeah.
8: You know, they put him out there a lot, and he kept taking shots, but couldn't make anything. So they tried everything they had. They just did not have a good night.
9: That's like the – we've gotten a bunch of texts this morning about –
6: on the Johnny's Charcoal Broiler Text Nation line. I did throw it out. And I wanted to frame it from the standpoint, Teabag, of, hey, what real things do you want to see the Thunder do different? And I'm sure there's some – I mean, there's a lot of things to criticize from last night. I get that. If they want to do that, that's fine. But I'm curious what people want to do. What was the number one thing?
9: Why didn't Isaiah Joe play last night? He was suited up.
6: Well, no, he did, and I was watching him at halftime. Boy, he was making everything when it came out to warm up for the second half. I really thought they're going to put him in. The problem is, I noticed this, and you brought it up with Mitchell Spinozzi. I saw it with McCain. The same thing's going to be for Isaiah Joe. They can't guard those Spurs guards. Now, in a moment where you're like, hey, somebody hit a three, let's go. But, man, those Spurs guards are attacking the body. Like, I did not think A.J. Mitchell would get abused like he did defensively, and he did. But, so, yeah, they could try Isaiah Joe a few minutes because you got to hit threes. The bottom line is, and I know everybody around me in the arena last night was like, why are we shooting so many threes? You have to.
7: Because that dude's in the middle. It's like, right. The whole reason is he forces you to play offense a different way. The Thunder have dudes who like to get to the rim. The Thunder have Chet. How many dunks have we seen him have? It's just in the postseason before the series. A lot.
6: You're not going to get him. He's not going to get dunks this
7: season. So, yeah, and when you get those looks, you have to make them. In game one, when they played the Spurs this year, I think they went like 9 of 34. They were really bad, and then they shot threes better. The Thunder just knocked down, I mean, a few of those early threes. It's a completely different game. If Shea got to his spots on a handful of occasions, and if he just hits his – the Thunder didn't need to do anything special last night. You have a super amazing performance from anybody, although Alex Caruso gave you that. But if they just do what they do and make basic plays, they held –

0: them to, they held the Spurs, who are a really good offensive team, to 101 points in regulation. That's really good. That's really good. And you expect you're going to be able to score 102 against anybody.
1: Here's another thing last night that it's not a stat. It's hard to sit there and say, you know, that it was a reason for anything. But when I talk about, you know, trying to shake off the rust, one of the things that the Thunder were really bad at last night was coming up with loose balls.
2: Yeah.
1: They were just ping-ponging around all over the place.
0: It was so frustrating.
1: And they could not get a grasp on the basketball.
3: Yeah. That's a good point.
0: There was a late possession where at least five Thunder players had their hands on a basketball.
1: And with Wemby on the court, a loose ball, it's going to get – he's going to, you know – soak that thing up.
0: And it wound up in a Spurs player's hands, and he got fouled. It was like the ultimate frustration of not being able to
1: like
0: get the ball, get the ball, get the ball.
1: Left on the shot clock. I think it was
0: all of those
1: I
0: things. Chet fouled him.
3: Back to the Isaiah Joe thing. Foul. Like the Isaiah Joe minutes, I think last night went to Aaron Wiggins. Dagnall tried because he's a bigger body, someone who maybe could be
1: he's
3: more.
1: Been in the playoffs before.
3: He's been in, and he's been good in the playoffs, and he tried it. It didn't work, and I still want Wiggins shooting those threes, but it looked like a guy who hadn't played in a month, and he hasn't. I mean, he literally has not played in the playoffs until last night, and there were four bad minutes, 0-for-3, and then you got to take him out. So maybe those minutes go to Joe, and he makes a couple, and then you keep him in a little bit. So, I mean, that's a possible adjustment. I have no issues with that. T-Bag, what else we got?
2: Let's see here. Play SJ off the ball. Let J-Dub and Mitchell on point. Will they rotate?
3: Hold on the SGA. I want to point that out. Yes, I totally agree with that. And when they did that, you remember he got a corner three, SGA? That was the easiest offense for him he had all night. Now, obviously, you want SGA with the ball, making those decisions, attacking when he sees a lane, which are very few available. But a lot of times, he just needs a rest. If he's got Castle or somebody hounding him the entire way up and then, you know, you're trying to just shake free, yeah, I agree. If you could split that up a little bit more, get Shea off the ball, I got no issue.
0: Yeah, well, as long as the guy who has the ball in his hand was J-Dub last night, because A.J. Mitchell was just not
3: he was
0: an
3: good
0: option. So typically when Shea's off the ball, it's A.J. Mitchell who has the ball in his hands. And San Antonio shut him down.
1: I also think there's a playoff tradition unlike any other that happens with the Thunder. Happened last night when Can't Stop, Won't Stop, Lou Dort was going, and my friends are starting to send me text messages just wanting him off the court, and then he makes a three.
2: Yep.
0: Yeah.
3: It's the ultimate pinto, it's not how many, but when, guy.
2: I received this last night at 8:59 p.m., received this from a buddy. I was coming in here to say my complaints about Lou Dort, and he just hit that three, this dude.
0: Yeah.
3: Did you
0: listen, collectively,
1: it
0: guys,
1: never
0: let me
1: fails.
0: Ask you, did you not expect after Lou hit that
1: like
0: first three, he was going to hit two more within 5 minutes? Like, he was going to go on a run?
3: Oh, yeah.
1: That is your responsibility as a Thunder fan, I think, is to bitch about Lou Dort to your friends when he starts off cold, because you're going to get him to start hitting threes by bitching to your friends through text.
2: Another frequent text we're getting as well is people want to see Hartenstein play more for the defensive end on Wemby to have him post up and not get him down low on the offensive end.
3: I don't agree.
0: Listen, him defending Wembanyama, I totally understand that, his physicality of him being a big body.
3: Yes.
0: You get that, but what happens is that frees Wembanyama on the other end of the floor to not have to guard anyone.
3: He's literally
0: it's five
3: in the
0: against
3: paint.
0: Four on defense. He just hangs out in the paint because Hartenstein can't step out and knock down a shot. And if Hartenstein's out by the 3-point line, Wembanyama he might as well be invisible. He doesn't even care. He can just sit back and listen. On one end of the floor, totally understand it. He can defend him.
3: He can.
0: But the fact that they're not, listen, I'm wondering why when Hartenstein's on the floor, they aren't facilitating the offense through him. Threw him at the free throw line to draw Wembanyama out. That's an option, right, on off offense, too. Our centers have the ability to get the ball, especially. Hartenstein did a great job, hit dub on a cut on the baseline last night.
3: Late in the
0: bounce
3: game.
0: Bounce pass.
3: Yeah.
0: So an option for the offense when they do what they do is have Hartenstein at the free throw line facilitating the offense, kicking at the corners, doing those kinds of things, and drawing Wembanyama out. So I'm not saying that he can't be played against him, but if he does, you have to use him in that role and let him facilitate.
3: Correct me if I'm wrong, but when he did that backdoor pass to Dub, that was with Cornette on the floor, though. Like, I don't think Wembanyama.
0: Okay, but I'm just using as an example things that he can do.
3: And, you know, early on, Hartenstein had a shot in the lane, and you saw he had to shoot it a lot higher than he normally does for obvious reasons, and it was not a good shot. And then you just saw Wembanyama was just letting him shoot. I agree defensively. He's a body that you could throw on Wembanyama, but you just can't play 5-on-4 one end.
0: The collective of everybody who guarded Wembanyama all night long, Caruso was fantastic.
3: As good as you can do.
0: Look, after Wembanyama got off to that great start, which he did, and shooting free throws, he was really not an offensive factor for most of the game until the fourth quarter. That's when he took over. Late in the game is when he took over, and then in overtime, and then obviously in double overtime, it was all about him.
3: All right, we'll continue this and get some more of your thoughts. If you want to throw your name in there, we'll give you a shout-out on the Johnny's Text Nation line. We are the Morning Animals.
4: Alexa, play the sports animal.
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3: We are the Morning Animals, Zynga Spinozzi, Curtis Carey, and T-Bag. Recapping a lot of what happened in Game 1, looking ahead to Game 2. You can hear that game right here on the Sports Animal. Thunder Spurs, 7:30 tip. Carey.
1: So I saw several things yesterday in relation to Brennan Sorsby. That is the Cincinnati transfer that is transferred to Texas Tech. I believe he's still embroiled in a lawsuit with Cincinnati for paying back his buyout.
3: He started at Indiana.
1: OU has a player that is embroiled in their own buyout lawsuit.
0: With Oregon.
1: Dakota Fields. He owes $30,000 to Oregon, apparently, that has not been paid.
0: And they want it.
1: And they won it, yeah. I mean,
3: and that's from unfulfilled NIL stuff. Is that what it's all about?
1: I think it's just, you know, if he transferred out when he did, he owed them some money back.
0: Yeah, there are buyout clauses when coaches leave. Listen, players need to understand, if you want that money, there are certain stipulations that go along with it.
1: And I want to say Sorsby's was like $1 million with Cincinnati. But then you find out that he's probably got a lot of gambling debts to go along with that $1 million. And
0: this is crazy.
1: Texas Tech has basically, you know, become a lifeline for him because it's reported that he's getting $5 million to transfer there. And yesterday was one of those days when I saw some tweets, and then specifically I saw one from On3. And, you know, when it's your own employer, in a way, you know, your own company that you work with, you're kind of like, oh, I've got to tell people that this is a fake account. Like, this is clearly not accurate. It's not true. But then you look in the you look at the name. You're like, well, that looks like On3. And then you click on the article, and it goes to On3. You're like, yeah, I'm not getting fished. This is real.
0: What was so unsettling about it?
1: Here's two. I'll read you. Court documents revealed Brennan Sorsby's wide-ranging gambling habits. Across the 2022 to 2025 seasons, Mr. Sorsby placed thousands of bets on everything and anything. These bets weren't for the purpose of making money.
0: Okay. All right.
1: Do you explain? Bet on things like games in the Turkish Basketball League, Romanian soccer games, obscure doubles tennis matches, and Nathan's famous hot dog eating contest. Basically, it's like they're trying to point out that this is a mental problem. This is not, you know,
3: it's an addiction.
1: This is an addiction. Mm-hmm. Like he shouldn't be blamed for this, and he should be able to keep playing football. I mean, it was pretty clear when the first thing we heard was that he was going to rehab. It's like, huh, that's not usually the way that it gets announced that you gambled on sporting events as a college
0: athlete. Sure, somebody wants to make that argument and go, okay, well, let me ask you this. Let me put this in front of you. If a guy gets caught with a van full of cocaine, right, and it's against the NFL's policy that you can't do cocaine and play in my league, are you going to go, well, it's an addiction, I'm sorry, we should probably forgive him and allow
1: and
0: him to play football?
1: Here's another one.
0: That's nonsense.
1: From On3, Brennan Sorsby bet on Indiana football in 2022 to feel more connected with the team per his affidavit and court documents.
0: Is this defense attorney team putting this out? Is that
1: yes? It obviously clearly
0: is, and somebody's willing to be a mouthpiece for them.
3: I mean, they're
1: rationalize placing those bets as a way to feel more connected to the team, to root for my friends, and to feel like I had a real stake in the games that I otherwise was not involved.
3: I mean, they're basically their defense is. I mean, we really got to paint this guy as a degenerate.
1: Yes,
3: like,
1: you're
3: like, you don't understand, people.
0: Well, they're fully copying to everything he did because they're like, there's no argument that he didn't do it at this point.
3: Sure.
0: Now we have to go, how can we paint this and make it a picture or make him compelling and people feel sorry
3: they're
0: for him?
3: They're leaning into all of his problems.
0: Yeah.
3: Like they're doubling down on what he did as a defense to get him eligibility.
0: My response to the defense attorney, yeah and no. Both those words together, no.
1: Well, then it comes out yesterday, and again, one of these things I had to check on to make sure I wasn't getting catfished. Someone has reported that the judge involved in deciding whether or not he's going to be eligible or not, because this has turned into like the Owen Heinicke thing. It's like a judge is going to, they're suing the NCAA to regain his eligibility, and a judge is going to rule whether he, gets to play football or not.
3: Where are they doing this? Like, what state? Okay,
1: well, let me tell you.
3: Okay.
1: The judge lives in Lubbock. He has 2 degrees from Texas Tech. And they have a picture of him. What's their mascot, Rowdy?
3: Raider Red, maybe?
2: I think it's Raider Red.
0: Tech fan.
1: Anyway, he's Raider Red. They have him with doing the guns up with Raider Red or whatever in a picture. So
3: wow, like a current picture.
17: Go Raiders!
3: Surely he's laying low, Brendan Sorsby.
1: I'm talking about the judge.
3: I got you.
0: Mm-hmm.
3: I got you.
0: This is that's fascinating, Kerry. That's pure craziness.
3: I mean, it's like,
0: those are crazy words.
3: They just want to say, hey, he really is a degenerate. He has a problem.
0: He is the most degenerate.
3: Yeah, he is the most. And he's going to go to counseling. When he's done with that, then he's all ready to go.
0: We apologize for him breaking all those rules and stuff like that. But we're going to say,
3: he couldn't help himself.
0: In his defense, couldn't help himself.
1: Pete Rose only had this defense.
0: Right. No, but Pete Rose was clearly as big a degenerate as there has ever, ever, ever been. So yep. I'm going to tell you, that defense, when you've clearly been in violation of something, repeatedly? No. Mm-mm. Again, yeah, no.
3: I mean, surely, he's in Lubbock. I was going to say, surely that guy's not going to play college football again. But
1: if a judge says he can,
3: yeah.
1: Here's Judge Philip Hayes. He will decide if Texas Tech QB Brendan Sorsby gets to play this fall. And it's got a photo of him. Yeah.
0: Is he going to break down in tears like they did at Ole Miss?
1: It's a big chance of yes.
0: He's going to get very emotional about this man overcoming all these obstacles he's had put in front of him in his life. And he's just like, his
3: the
0: heroism,
3: thing is, he's never played it down for Texas Tech.
1: Don't you understand? No, this was about betting on Turkish basketball, not Texas Tech.
3: Well, Indiana.
0: But, no, he did bet on Indiana.
3: On Indiana when he was at Indiana as a quarterback at Indiana.
0: Yeah, you can't run away from that one. That's the one. I don't care about Turkish basketball. I have a buddy who bets on ping pong, and he's quite successful at it.
3: But if you're betting on the sport you're playing, that's where it gets a little fishy.
1: Yeah.
0: Hey, good try.
1: A Tulo.
0: That is throwing poop at the wall and hoping it will stick.
1: Tweeted this out. Judge Philip Hayes, a Lubbock native and twice a graduate of Texas Tech, has assigned Sorsby's case against the NCAA.
17: Go Raiders!
3: Man. I'm guessing Cody Campbell's paying for all those
0: attorney's
3: fees.
0: Let's see if this
3: judge
0: winds up with a vacation somewhere, a nice European vacation or a cruise or...
1: With a nice plot of land.
0: Oh, there's no question about it.
2: Tech fan is not happy with this conversation. He's like, he's having to go from the Thunder loss talk to this talk.
3: We're trying to
2: calm everyone else
3: down,
2: Tech
3: fan. We're
2: trying
3: to talk, switch gears for a second to get people's minds off the Thunder game.
2: We are sacrificing you, Tech fan.
0: By the way, no, you just, by the way, don't root for scumbags. Don't, okay?
3: Well, that's his team. You're not going to not root for, I mean...
1: By the way,
3: a lot of people didn't like Baker Mayfield, but you rooted for him because that's your guy. It's
1: all of this.
0: It's just quite a difference from what Sorsby did to Baker Mayfield.
3: I get it.
0: Planting a flag and grabbing one's nuts.
3: You want Tech fan to not root for the team he roots for all of his life now?
0: Yes, be better.
1: You have to realize, too, all of this took place moments after Tech actually announced that he was going to be ineligible. That happened yesterday.
0: Yeah. All right, we have to have a statement ready to go right away.
1: And they were ready to go.
0: Sure. And there was somebody who was willing to be a mouthpiece for them putting that nonsense out.
1: Oh, they weren't the biggest. I mean, On3 wasn't the biggest offender. Let me read you a tweet from Red Raider Sports.
17: Go Raiders!
1: Good friends of mine. Chris Level does a great job. But this is a hard one to read. News. NCAA agrees Brendan Sorsby's bets raise, quote, no integrity concerns, end quote. With a story attached.
3: I mean, you're the hometown website.
1: I don't know if Sooner Scoop would have. I don't know if I could have.
3: Your headline would be different, yeah. You think?
1: I don't think I would have written that. Look, that's a little too much water.
0: Yeah, I'm telling you something. That's a lot of turd polishing there. But listen, I created the term selective morality. So, Tech fan, I understand selective morality.
3: It happens.
0: I saw a player spit on an umpire, and I defended him. So, I know where you are right now. I said Roberto Alomar, the umpire must have said something. And by the way, even if he said something, you still can't spit on somebody. But I was having a moment. So, yeah.
3: I can't imagine that guy plays college football. There's no reason for him to.
1: He's just one judge away.
3: I know, dude. I get it. It makes no sense. But
1: what are we doing? Like, what is happening?
0: There are basically just no rules.
1: There are no rules.
3: It's a lawless society.
2: I gotta say, I'm kind of rooting for it. Like the sicko in me.
3: But like,
2: it's kind of rooting.
0: No
2: for
0: chaos
2: it.
0: Is good, T-Bag. Yeah. I like chaos too.
3: How is it that? It always comes down to, all right, can you find the Homer judge?
0: Yes.
3: You know?
0: T-Bag chooses violence. I support it. And so does
2: I may need to go to law
0: so
2: school.
0: So does Tech fan.
2: OSU may need me at some point.
3: There you go. Well, sorry, Tech fan. You had to be a sacrificial lamb here. We're all in a weird state this morning.
1: Yeah, we're not directly targeting you, Tech fan. We're glad to do it, but we're not doing it on purpose.
3: It needed to be done.
2: It's nothing personal.
3: We are the Morning Animals.
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23: Sometimes you can tell a lot about what someone wants to do offline by looking at what they do online. Let me tell you about Pinterest's first parenting trend report. Pinterest is a huge platform. They have 600 million monthly users, 80 billion searches per month. The report found a shift from the iPad kid era to now, when parents are actually more interested in real-world adventures and hands-on activities. The Global Trends and Insights lead at Pinterest told us, families are thoughtfully designing childhoods rooted in creativity, intention, and meaningful experiences. One psychologist we spoke to said he sees this as a reflection of parents' desire to build core capacities in their children. Resilience, curiosity, self-regulation, empathy. These things don't grow automatically, but are built through lived experience. I'm Dr. Sanjay Gupta, helping you live a better life.
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0: Tonight is not about the past, and it's not about the future. It's about right now.
1: On this team, we tear ourselves and everyone else around us to pieces for that inch. 1 inch at a time.
2: Fitzpatrick, Murdoch, Nzinga, Spinozzi, the Morning Animals. Let's kick this pig.
3: Oh my goodness.
4: There you go.
3: What, you need a towel for it?
4: No, Jason Kidd just got fired.
3: Oh,
4: wow.
3: Ooh, that's a shocker there.
4: Yes, it is. Breaking news.
3: Breaking news. It just came on my phone.
5: Yeah. Everything's on the table in these series. You can't just throw one pitch throughout the whole series. We have reasons why we approached the game, why we did last night. Some of that was the regular season matchup. Some of that was the stuff that we saw in the first couple rounds from ourselves and from them. But in these series, you know, one of the things you got to do is you got to figure out what the problems are and you got to put the fires out pretty quickly. And so that's our challenge. And we got to work on that with the team today. We'll continue to work on it tomorrow. And then we'll throw our best pitch tomorrow night.
6: Brunson with the basketball, defended by Harden. Let's see if he looks to take him to the goal again. Puts it on the floor, gets past him easily. Middle of the lane, floater, of course! 36 for Brunson, destroying James Harden. The Knicks come storming back in the largest playoff comeback win since 1970. They go from trailing by 22 to winning by 11 in overtime.
7: Happy Wednesday. We are the Morning Animals. Nzinga, Spinozzi, Curtis, Carey, and Teabag on this game day, Wednesday, hump day. Spinozzi, I don't have the weather forecast like presented in front of me, but I know it was a little...
8: That's what I'm here for, man. It's what I do.
7: But it was a little nasty, so I could tell you driving in, just like it's just got this little muck in the air. You had to have a little jacket. What's the official word here?
8: Oh, the song I Get Misty. That would be the way you start your day today. Yeah, it's a little misty, a little... it's not your favorite day, but still not unpleasant. It's not like rain's falling or anything like that. Around 55 right now, so a light wrap. I think the dog will mind. Streets are a little bit wet, so please keep that in mind when you're driving. But really not a whole lot of precipitation coming our way. A high of, up around 63, 64, something like that. Walk to the arena tonight. Should be pleasant for bounce back hump day. And then your happy walk home should be nice, too.
7: Have a little skip on the way to the arena. A little pep in the step.
8: I can't wait. I'm really, really ready for this game.
7: Yeah, I needed the day yesterday to kind of decompress. You know what I needed? I needed to watch that game last night and get me fired up for basketball again, because these games, if you take us and who we're interested in out of the equation, if you're just a casual watching games one of both conference finals, you're like, holy crap.
8: Are you not entertained?
7: Yeah.
8: I mean, Adam Silver has his shirt off looking at the world. Arms out saying, are you not entertained? Have I not given you an amazing product? I mean, you had two 33-point swings in the same game. Knicks are up 11. Yeah. Then they're down 22. They go 11 the other way in overtime. 22 points in the fourth quarter. And as you heard there in the montage, they found James Harden. You know what I was thinking while I was watching that game?
7: Get him off the floor?
8: No.
7: Why is he still on the floor?
8: I was thinking, boy, I wish I had the Cleveland Cavaliers defending the Thunder.
7: Oh, don't even.
8: What you're going at defensive-wise and what they're going at defensive-wise at the Garden last night?
7: I mean, can you imagine? And let's, you know, God forbid the Thunder lost this series. And
8: God forbid. Your lips to heaven, Curtis. God forbid.
7: So God forbid.
8: Like with my Jewish/Italian aunt.
7: I like that. I like that.
8: God forbid.
7: I didn't know that was in you. But let's say, like, I don't even want to say, but God forbid, again,
8: That's exactly right, because the gods would be evil if something.
7: They would be. And let's
8: if we
7: say,
8: have a bad ending to our season.
7: Let's say you're Jalen Brunson, and you're going against that group last night, and then you walk out there, and whoever it is, he walks on the floor in the finals, and he's got either the Thunder's cavalcade of defensive guards or Steph Castle and Harper and those guys for the Spurs out, and you're like, holy, this is not, again, not the same sport. Just like the Thunder going from DeAndre Ayton, who's terrible, to the best player in the world in the weirdest person, basketball human you've ever seen created. That's a different sport. You're playing a different sport. The Knicks, if they win this series, and I totally believe that was the Cavs' best chance
8: to
7: steal one.
8: I mean, I'm telling you, it's almost incomprehensible that you blow a lead that big in the fourth quarter.
7: You have the Knicks on 2 weeks of rest. They looked like they weren't sharp at all.
8: Yeah.
7: And all of a sudden,
8: I mean,
7: they
8: the Knicks
7: found
8: got
7: it.
8: Out. I mean, it wasn't like they sucked to begin. I mean, they're up 11 themselves.
7: Sure.
8: And the Cavaliers just come roaring back, and they look like, I mean, Donovan Mitchell was playing well. The Cavs were dominating them with their bigs. I mean, Mobley was playing well. And then, I mean, the fourth quarter was just Jalen Brunson. The switch went on, and I kept seeing possession after possession, James Harden being in front of him. And I'm like, timeout. I'm in my living room on 28th Street. I mean, 2817 Northwest 18th, if you all know where I live. Anyway, I was standing up in my living room giving a timeout signal at my TV going, we got to get a stop here. You got to get James off the floor. You're up enough that you should be able to score with just Donovan Mitchell and the rest of those guys. Just get anybody else off the bench who can play that position.
7: Dennis
8: and
7: Schroeder?
8: Maybe
7: there
8: you
7: go.
8: That's who I would have had.
7: Or even
8: Schroeder's a dog on defense.
7: Keon Ellis, who they made a trade for during the season from the Sacramento Kings. He played like 5 minutes. That's it. Get him on the floor. He's a defensive guy. Like get anybody. When you have a lead, it's okay to take a star player off the floor if you're trying to protect the lead. Now, had they been down and doing what the Knicks were doing, then you want Harden on the floor to get you buckets. And Harden, I get it. You made the trade for it. You can't have those two dudes on the floor defensively in that situation. You just cannot do it.
8: But watching it happen time after time, you're like, come on, man.
7: Oh,
8: I don't
7: goodness.
8: Get paid to coach an NBA team. I'm not the smartest guy in the world.
7: And it's not like
8: but
7: James,
8: I can see something. It's very glaring to me.
7: And it's not like James Harden was cooking on offense either. He was 1-for-8 from three.
8: Right.
7: You know, it's what are you trying to protect here? His ego, he'll be fine. Get him off the floor, win the game. You know what? That's a happier locker room with James not playing than one where he got all of his minutes and got all of his touches and you lost in a playoff game. A dumpster fire.
8: You can also see the results in a big game of having something crushing happening to you at the end of the game. Like, I mean, the Wemby three.
7: Ugh.
8: When you're up, it's a soul-crushing thing. Yeah, it really, really is. So it's tough to bounce back from that, especially in a second overtime. So when that game gets – and by the way, Cleveland still should have won. Oh, my God. Sam Merrill gets a shot off, and it's in.
7: Yeah.
8: It's in. It's in, and it pinballed out. Shea had one of those shots in game one, too.
7: He did.
8: When that didn't go in, you really just felt the collective – the air came out of the building. It was like, oh, my God. It's like – this isn't happening tonight.
9: When Merrill shot that three, you could tell Mike Breen had the bang ready to go. He had the double bang. Not just bang, he had the double bang.
7: And
9: ready
7: it would have been a sad bang. Sorry.
9: Yeah.
7: He's a Knicks guy. But yes, it would have been in
8: sad
7: there.
8: Bang, still bang.
9: It would have been like the the Wire meme where he's crying before he kills a guy.
7: Yeah, correct. But yeah, no, listen, that they had after blowing that lead, they had a shot.
8: Look.
7: I gotta tell you, just Shays was heartbreaking. That one last night was, I don't remember in all my years of basketball.
8: How's the Wemby shot not pinball out?
7: Yeah,
8: come
7: right.
8: On, man.
7: I don't remember a
8: it's
7: shot
8: unfair.
7: In all my years looking like it was in and not popping out worse than that. Like, that's the most devastating way to lose that game. And I get it. They could have won the game. But, like, I've never seen a ball go that far through the hole and then pop back up. There were some basketball guys. It's like Adam Silver reached down himself or pushed a button in Secaucus and said, no, we need the Knicks to move on to the final. Nope, that's not going in.
9: Garden just looked awesome.
7: It was rocking.
9: I mean, they were jumping up and down like it was a college football street.
8: I like
9: section.
8: The party outside.
7: Oh, yeah.
8: The party
7: yeah.
8: in the streets in New York. That was fun.
7: And I won't even say God forbid this time. I will say.
8: God forbid.
7: I will say. Let's just assume the Thunder go and make it to the finals and they play the Knicks. That's going to be a tough ticket to get. If the Spurs make it to the finals and play the Knicks, that's going to be a tough ticket.
8: Yeah.
7: The Knicks in the finals, I got to tell you, going to be a tough ticket to get.
8: I was already told by a ticket broker buddy of mine that it's going to be the get-ins. To be in the last row, top of the garden, I mean, all you're doing is looking at banners. It's going to be one of the most expensive tickets you could ever imagine.
7: They were some people were posting Knicks fans. I guess there's a wave of them trying to get to Cleveland because it's cheaper even after getting a flight and hotel and a ticket on StubHub to Cleveland than going to Madison Square Garden. It's not like the Cavs fans are willing to give up their tickets, but they're easier to get than the ones at Madison Square Garden for this round. It'll be the same for the. It's going to be crazy.
8: You can't possibly listen. We came out on the bad end of game one, but you can't ask for two better games, two more compelling games than you got in games.
7: Holy crap. I mean, these playoffs, man, they're fun. They're going to take years off our lives being here, but hey, it's game two tonight.
8: Let's get one, man. Let's go.
7: I was at the Thunder HQ yesterday, a little practice availability afterwards. They seem very businesslike over there. We heard in the montage, Mark Daigneault saying everything's on the table. Obviously, there was a line of questioning
8: about... Was he being presented with certain scenarios?
7: Yes.
8: Hey, like, can you see, if looking into your crystal ball, a possibility where more than four, maybe five possessions in the game, you might see Chet on that big fella?
7: There would have been, yes, a line of questioning of that sort, and we'll break all that down as we go on today. Yes, T-Bag.
9: The difference to about $600 in ticket prices for Cleveland and New York.
7: To get in?
9: To get in.
7: More expensive in New York.
9: Yeah, so game...
7: So you get a hotel and a cheap flight, probably.
9: Well, it's about $160 to get into Cleveland and about $800 to get into New York.
7: That makes sense, yep. Hey, make a road game of it. Get in, man. Get in. All right, we'll talk about what the Thunder had to say about possible matchups, about possible lineup changes, about all the things, about, you know, what you did you learn from last year's game one losses in two different playoff series? All that stuff and more as we get ready for game two tonight, Thunder Spurs. 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
1: FEMA can't say watch out for ice in storm warnings out of fears that they'll be turned into memes. The winter storm that hit much of the country last weekend, FEMA was sending out warnings to make sure people are safe, but they were told to avoid phrases like watch out for ice, instead calling it freezing rain. FEMA says keep off the roads if you see ice. It would be easy for the public to meme it, a person telling a news agency.
7: I get angry.
1: I think it's a dangerous precedent to set, they say.
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1: No more ice warnings on the roads.
7: Oh, shut up. 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
17: Governor Glenn Youngkin, the former governor of Virginia, you mentioned those really shaky polling numbers for Governor Spanberger. 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
7: Oh, man, I love this guy. 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
24: Thank you, Ray, and I appreciate you still holding on to me.
7: How do you get your mind wrapped around everything that's going on? Now, it's changed a little bit as far as social media, the media, bets, and things like that, but still, it's a big stage. It's the moment of your life. How do you keep that in check?
24: We were pretty loose, you know, going down into New Orleans. You know, the media created a lot of anxiety because of McMahon and
7: right.
24: some of the alleged things that he said on the radio. And I have to tell you, my best memories were of the days leading up to it. And I remember, you know, some of my running buddies then. Mike Tomczak was my roommate on the road, and I was really good friends with Tom Thayer. And we had an actor friend, Adrian Zemed, who's from Chicago.
7: Yeah.
24: And we all rented a limousine so that we could go out and party, you know, that week and not have to drive and not worry about it. And like one of my memories, and you can ask Tom Thayer this, and I don't even know how it came up, but our limo driver's name was Bobby. And Bobby made the mistake of telling us he had a penile implant. So the whole week, Thayer's telling, you better show us, Bobby, or I'm going to beat the bejesus out of you. I mean, it's just, you know.
7: Tim, this conversation brought me places today I just didn't think it was going to go.
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17: Andy McCarthy, longtime federal prosecutor. 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I am not a fan of his. What do you make of this indictment?
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17: How far can local leaders go in resisting law enforcement through official acts and policies encouraging local agitators to interfere with federal operations against the federal government and lawful authority under the laws of this country before it actually crosses a line into you yourself are breaking the law?
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7: Animals.
5: The cumulative experience, it just teaches you that it's a series. Game one's a starting point, not an end point. We've lost a playoff series that we've won game one pretty convincingly. And we've also won series that we've won game one. So every series is different. It's the first of four. They're 25% of the way there, and we're at zero right now. But there's a lot of basketball left to be played. But I think this team kind of understands the length of a series, the length of a playoff run, the length of a playoff game. That's the value of the experiences that we've had.
7: Morning. Mark Dagnall yesterday at Thunder practice facility, HQ, getting ready for game two tonight. 7:30 tip once again here in Oklahoma City.
3: I am happy to report. We don't like the team, but I'm happy to report we have Spurs fans in town listening to us this morning. My man Kyle, the Uber driver, is out doing the right thing bright and early this morning. Hey, tip your drivers, by the way. But Daryl and Kim are in town having breakfast at the Waffle House, listening to us on the app this morning. Scattered, smothered, covered, diced, chunked. That's the way to go with those hash browns.
7: Happy to have you here, Daryl and Kim, is it?
3: Mm-hmm.
7: But why are you up so early? Love you, but like...
3: Early risers, man. Let's go. It's game day.
7: That's
4: they're on that Wimby sleep schedule. Get a bed at 8 p.m. after reading a book for an hour and a half and wake up at 5.
7: You think they're doing that at the Waffle House?
4: They might.
7: Reading their books? Well,
3: entire Spurs Nation's living his life right now.
7: Good morning to you guys. Hope it's a hell situation driving back. But glad to have you here.
3: Enjoy that breakfast.
7: And enjoy that L when you leave. Thank you.
4: I hope from 7:30 to 10 o'clock at night is the worst time you've ever had.
7: That's exactly right. Okay, Mark Dagnall yesterday. Lots of things. All right, can you play when he was asked about Chet guarding Wimby? So there was, you know, my man Joe Masato, very good at answering.
3: Hey, Joe.
7: Very good at asking the question about, hey, what do you think? Yeah, there were a couple times where Chet ended up on.
3: Couldn't help but notice.
7: Yeah.
3: I couldn't help but notice when one tall guy was on another tall guy.
7: It seemed to me.
3: Like there were the two creatures. It was creature on creature.
7: What do you think when that happened? Did you see anything there, Coach?
5: Yeah. I mean, everything's on the table, you know, like in these series. You can't just throw one pitch throughout the whole series. You know, we have reasons why we approached the game, why we did last night. Some of that was the regular season matchup. Some of that was the stuff that we saw in the first couple rounds from ourselves and from them. But in these series, you know, one of the things you got to do is you got to figure out what the problems are and you got to put the fires out pretty quickly. And so that's our challenge. And we got to work on that with the team today. We'll continue to work on it tomorrow and then we'll throw our best pitch tomorrow night.
7: So that's a good non-answer.
3: One of those pitches is over 7 feet tall and has really long arms and was very, very effective. In the limited times that you threw that pitch in game one, it seemed to be very effective. So I'm just saying, there's no sense in keeping that in your back pocket if you have it available.
7: Yeah, I'm curious to see how they play that. As he said there was reason for it, which we talked about it before the series started. We thought, yeah, he's not going to play against Wembanyama. Hadn't done it all year. Now, was he holding some of that back? Maybe.
3: But it really looked like one of those things, and you hear guys talk about it in their NBA career, about in a certain situation that somebody says, I got that guy. I mean, Michael Jordan was one of those kind of guys. There were dudes throughout the course of NBA history who say, I'm just going to go get him. He's mine. I'm getting that guy. It really looked, I was watching that possession in particular at the end of the first half that Chet just kind of pointed and just said, I got him, as the time was winding down, and he was very, very effective. And it was at least four, maybe five. I might have missed one, but if it was only four, three of the four, he was incredibly effective, and Wemby put up really, really awkward shots.
7: Yeah, and listen, a lot of times when you hear stuff like that or you see it without really hearing all the audio, they do that. You might have that happen in spurts, but that's not a whole game thing. Like they're getting ready to go into the starting lineup announcements, and he says, I got him the whole game, coach. I know we worked on something else yesterday at practice, but we're switching it up. You know why? Because I think I'm going to take him. It's not how it works. If Chet's going to guard Wembanyama, it's because they worked on him in practice yesterday.
3: Sure.
7: It's not because he's going to wake up.
3: We just decided we're just going 5-on-5. And we're just... We're not switching, man. Your man is your man. We ain't switching nothing.
7: Chet is not waking up today and listening to Perk, you know, railroad him for not taking on Wembanyama and say, you know what, coach, we're changing the game plan. All that stuff we worked on in practice, not happening.
3: Not that that would be a bad thing. And Chet, if you've not heard it, we'll play it again for you during the show because I think you should hear it about 800 times.
7: I would hope Chet's not.
3: I would think that's just on a loop. I would wake up angry today. The Thunder should wake up angry. I got all mine out yesterday. My house has never been as clean as it is right now. I told you guys I was going to go right to the gym.
7: Your coping mechanism.
3: I was going to go do that, but I was like, I have more angst to work off. That science project of a bathroom I had right now, I'd be proud to invite people off the street. Go in there. I'm telling you, it's like something out of a magazine. I'm talking about not just the scrubbing, the cleaning, everything. Re-caulking. I mean, fresh caulk.
7: Oh, wow.
3: I went caulk.
7: I mean...
3: Take the old caulk out, teabag, put a new caulk in there.
4: You sprayed the caulk?
3: I sprayed it. Sprayed it everywhere.
7: See, this
3: but
7: is
3: it came slowly out of the tube, as you know.
7: See, teabag.
3: Not just one big.
7: If Phil were here, this is where all he would get all the caulk jokes out now.
4: I got one in.
7: You got one in? You got one in?
3: I'm just thinking that a mouthful of hash browns were just spit in a Waffle House. Daryl and Kim, behave yourselves.
7: Again, good morning to those fine folks.
3: If you are listening and you're in town visiting, we're not mean. We just want bad things to happen to your team. 405-900-WWLS. Hey. 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
7: And guess what, Daryl and Kim, we'd love to see.

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3: Brunson with the basketball, defended by Harden. Let's see if he looks to take him to the goal again. He'll back away to the midcourt stripe, puts it on the floor, gets past him easily. Middle of the lane, floater, of course! Brunson again, 36 for Brunson, destroying James Harden.
4: I mean, that's all you need to know about what happened in that game last night. That was a historic game last night. After we had a historic game two nights ago in the Thunder Spurs, the New York Knicks were down 22 points with 7.5 minutes to go in the game. They rally to tie. They go to overtime. They dominate overtime. And the Knicks have the second largest comeback in playoff history in the fourth quarter. Down 22, they come back to win game one of the East Finals, 115-104. And Jalen Brunson was just phenomenal. 38 points, a lot of those down the stretch. We are the Morning Animals.
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0: We are the Morning Animals. Zinga, not here. Spinozzi, here. Curtis, here. Carrie, working on it. Teabag, here. On this hump day, Wednesday, game day.
1: Hey, our San Antonio friends are not the only ones who are up and early and ready for action tonight. Man, a ton of my friends. The Spinozzi text line's blowing up this morning with people like, yeah, I'm ready for this, man. Bill, Scooter, and a cast of crazies have been hitting me up this morning. So, good morning. Good morning. I woke up with that same thing. I told Curtis that at the end of yesterday, because, I mean, you had that day after. It wasn't like I was mad. You know what I mean? When the Thunder lost. It wasn't like I was mad. I was disappointed at lost opportunity because it was a roller coaster ride. It was tough to lose it when you had a chance to win. But I had a lot of that nervous energy I had to work off, so it just did it. By the time my head hit the pillow last night, out. I'm talking out. Mm-hmm. So I am rested. I am refreshed. I am ready to go right now. And it feels like everybody else is.
2: We're getting some texts on our Johnny's Charcoal Broiler Text Nation line.
0: Well, I think we should get to those. But you know what I'm feeling right now?
1: What are you feeling?
0: I'm feeling a little thunderstruck. You had me jacked up the other day. I think I need a little juice. Got a stripe out in the building tonight, by the way.
2: Yes, first one in the playoff run.
0: First one, yeah.
1: Everybody in that Waffle House, the phone you're hearing this from, they're Spurs fans. But be nice to them.
0: Yeah, be nice.
1: Turn it up, Spurs fans.
0: We didn't give them great weather, by the way.
1: Nah. When you come back next time, it'll be nicer.

0: There you go.
1: All right, I needed that.
0: Blood pumping.
2: 7:30 tonight.
0: Anger regenerated. Feel good about things.
2: Get your half-price concessions. Mm-hmm. Get there early, 5:30.
0: people were taking full advantage of that. Yeah. I went the beverage direction.
2: Oh, yeah?
0: Yeah, because I had a big lunch. I went beverage instead.
2: Nice. You got there early.
0: Mm-hmm.
3: As I mentioned earlier, we're getting some texts on Johnny's text line. Deer Creek High School has had Thunder Day every game day.
2: There you go.
3: I was nervous going into Monday's game. I'm not nervous tonight. We are going to win. Thunder up, baby.
4: No, listen.
2: A lot of the schools, by the way, last day of school. Yep. Days, one of the. So it.
3: Yeah, I think today's Edmond. Tomorrow's OKC.
2: And a lot of schools, hey, you're doing it wrong if you're not having a Thunder Day. But my kids have all had, like, hey, it's you can wear whatever Thunder shirt you want to school, as they should. It's your civic duty. Anybody else on the Johnny's Text Nation line?
3: I get someone. This one comes from the 405. Mr. Catfish texts in.
2: Says, how do you get that nickname, by the way?
3: Well, because he said some of us are up and fishing already.
2: Well, see, that's a good way to get that nickname. You don't want to, you know,
3: get his mind right for game day. Then I guess someone has a friend who does Uber around here. Because he says, my friend drove Vassell and Champigny to dinner last night. Where'd they go?
0: Yeah. Like to see where they dine here in town.
3: Maybe something messes up their stomach.
2: Were they nice guys?
0: Something not as nice as Waffle House, I'm sure. Only the finest dining for our out-of-towners.
2: Were they pleasant to them?
0: I got to think they were in the best of moods.
2: Well, yeah, the guy. Yeah, those guys were. Sure.
0: Hey, listen, one of those texts right there really does hit the nail on the head. All season long, because of what the Thunder did in regular season against the Spurs, all we talked about going into the playoffs was there was this nervous energy about seeing them again. It's like, if we can get them out of the way. And I believe that's a real thing, that nervous energy about seeing them. But now you've seen the beast. You've faced the beast. You should have beaten the beast. You let the beast off the hook. But listen, you know you can play with them. You know you can get better efforts from a lot of your players. The guys who were great during the regular season, three of those five did not play great in that first game. So I expect much better performances from those guys, and I don't expect another 40-20 out of that monster. He's a good player, and he's going to put up numbers. He's going to do things, but you're not getting 40-20 every night.
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7: 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That's Right Now Traffic, and I'm Tyler Adams.
8: Teabag from a men's room somewhere in the city.
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8: He was in the big stall there.
9: Teabag had a rough morning.
8: He was in there doing gymnastics with those bars.
9: Hey, but the show must go on. 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
8: Right. He's a multitasker, that Teabag. Hey, this would be Wednesday, May 20th. It is Get Even Day. That's right, it's Get Back Day. And it's Hump Day. So if you're celebrating anything of any significance whatsoever, then a happy, happy to you. Celebrity birthdays, gone but not forgot. Joe Cocker, born in 1944. Kind of spastic on stage, but he's cool.

soundtrack for a very, very spicy scene in 9 1/2 weeks. Kim Basinger taking her clothes off. Happy birthday, Joe Cocker. Happy birthday to Israel. I'm going to say this slowly, and I have to enunciate. Kamakawi Wa'oli, born in 1959. Pronounce all the vowels if you're using Polynesian names. Again, Israel Kamakawi Wa'oli, a Hawaiian singer, ukulele player who gave us this bit of goodness.

0: won't want to hear the whole thing. That's good stuff.
1: I think we should. When we're needing a moment, we'll play the whole
0: thing. So wherever the white rainbow is, a happy place we dream of being. Still alive and well as far as we know. We just talked about this evil dude the other day. Jack Gleason. Not Jackie Gleason, the legendary. No, Jack Gleason is 34, which seems really old. Because he's a kid about 5 minutes ago. He was the evil Joffrey on Game of Thrones.
1: I mean,
0: can we keep the crossbows away from that kid? He's a mean kid.
1: Literally one of the worst characters. Like, not worse as in worse written or portrayed. Just who that character was. One of the most evil characters, I should say, in cinematic history.
0: The worst trust fund kid there's ever been in film.
1: Yeah, and he was
0: a trust funder.
1: We had a debate, right? Was it Joffrey who was the trust fund kid, or was it the bastard? Was it Ramsay Bolton? Like, you know, and they
0: who
1: were
0: had a
1: evil.
0: Reason? To, who reason? To, who had a reason to have a grudge? But he just took that grudge a little too far.
1: A little too far. That's right.
0: Yeah. Anyway, yeah, that guy, Joffrey's dead, but Jack Gleason lives.
1: Yeah.
0: 34. Man, it doesn't seem like he should be 34.
1: Nope.
0: Tony Stewart's 55. NASCAR fast. NASCAR superstar. 4-time Cup champ. Also the only dude to win a NASCAR and an Indy racing title. He dominated everywhere. Timothy Olyphant is 58. I first found him, I mean, I saw him in things and he didn't jump out at me, but it was a TV show called Justified, and Walter Goggins is an actor who's everywhere right now. He has commercials with his goggles, very, very funny guy. Walter Goggins played the greatest, most lovable villain in that show. He was so good. Justified, if you just need something to binge at some point, check it out.
1: He was really good in the last season of White Lotus. Walton Goggins.
0: Yeah.
1: Teabag, you remember his character.
0: No matter where he shows up, he's fantastic.
1: Yeah.
0: But as for Timothy Olyphant, Santa Clarita Diet, Deadwood, Once Upon a Time in Hollywood, he was that other cowboy actor Leonardo DiCaprio was doing scenes with. He also played a most excellent villain. I like people who play good villains, and Live Free or Die Hard. He was like the tech villain. Mm-hmm. That's the one where Bruce Willis was on the wing of an aircraft Harrier jump jet. Also showed up in Curb Your Enthusiasm, Fargo, and The Mandalorian, from what I read. I've not seen any of them. Bronson Pinchot is 67. He will eternally be known as Balky from the sitcom Perfect Strangers, but I choose to remember him as this guy in Beverly Hills Cop.
2: I see you look at this base.
3: Yeah, I was wondering how much something like this went for.
2: $130,000.
3: Get the f*** out of here!
2: No, I cannot. It's serious, because it's very important, base.
3: Have you ever sold one of these?
2: Sold it yesterday to a collector.
3: Get the f***!
0: Mm-hmm. Hey, Trevor Smith Jr. is 54. Ain't nobody except his mama ever referred to him as Trevor Smith Jr. since he hit the big time. You know him better as, well, I'll just let the song tell you.

0: Yeah, Busta Rhymes. That's who he is. And he was given that nickname by Dr. Dre after the OU football player. By
1: after the OU football player, that's
0: right. Birthday hotness. You remember her. Natalie on the Facts of Life. Mindy Cohn is 60 years old today. Happy birthday, Nat.
1: Sounds so old now.
0: A young George Clooney on that TV
1: George
0: show.
1: George Clooney was on there?
0: Yeah, he was. Jane Wheatland from the Go-Go's in 68. This gets the blood pumping.

0: Now a very special birthday. I've known her through so many different phases of her life, points of her career, looks, success levels. I love Cher. Cher's 80, and yes.
1: And you don't care who knows it.
0: No, and yes, I still would. And don't you judge me for it. I'm old, too. I mean, I love her early. By the way, a Grammy and an Oscar winner. But early on, the Sonny and Cher show, she was so, like, hippie-rifically cute.

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To the delight of an entire crew of sailors. Hey, there's a girl aboard!

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0: more techno groove behind it.
1: Hey, who brought the ecstasy?
0: Got another career. Now, she is...
2: Last time I saw her was at a parade, and she wasn't... She looked like more of like a statue than a human.
0: Ah, okay.
2: But I don't care.
0: I still rolled her out there, huh?
2: Love her. This day in history, going back in time, some mostly useless trivia for you. 1980, temperamental rock stars being temperamental rock stars. In Germany, Joe Strummer with The Clash, who had his moments, he was arrested for hitting an audience member with his guitar during his show.

0: 1997's Go to the Ballpark. My Orioles stink, but I don't want to get off on a rant about that. Anyway, but this day in baseball in 1997, White Sox legend, who went on to be legendary in many, many other ways, Frank Thomas, reached base safely for the 15th straight time. And, of course, as you well know, later slid into home with some other dude's wife.
1: Look, isn't that Frank Thomas?
2: Oh, the big hurt.
1: More like the big hunk.
2: Yeah. So, Frank, what's your secret?
3: I discovered Nugenix.
1: I wish my husband did.
4: Oh, gosh. Like...
0: You know where the dudes wrote that?
4: I'm right
0: they
4: here.
0: Wrote that script. I mean, when they're filming it, they're all like so wrong. And all the guy actors in that scene, because there were like three of them, there were three couples. You know the guys were fighting over which one of those guys was going to be the emasculated guy.
4: Sure.
0: Oh, yeah. No. I want to be married to her. No, I'm sorry. You are husband number one in our script. Just standing there.
4: Frank Thomas has really made a second career for himself. Actually, a third, because he was he's a broadcaster, too.
0: He and Doug Flutie.
4: He's just Andy Van Slyke.
0: By the way, Doug Flutie still finds it impossible to throw a football without bouncing around like he's in the pocket. He can't just
4: That's his natural...
0: throw a football. He's like, no, I can't throw it if I don't hop, hop, hop.
4: I think Doug Flutie gets out of bed and starts doing it.
0: Right. He can't do anything without the quarterback. He has to drop back. 2009 at the movies. Oh, greatness came our way.
2: I assume you know who we are.
5: Your elder, the Apache.
2: But Warren, if you heard of us, you probably heard we ain't in the prisoner taking business. We in the killing Nazi business. And cousin, business is a booming.
0: There were two scenes in that movie, because I did not expect it to be what it was when I went to see it. Two of those scenes had me on the edge of my seat as much as any scenes from any movie. The one with the people under the floorboard.
4: Yeah.
0: And he's and then the other one where he's sitting and having that, what was the dessert they were having? With the girl who owned the theater.
4: It was like a... He, it was like strudel?
0: Yeah, it was like, and put cream,
4: yeah,
0: cream on top of it.
4: Yeah,
0: And that scene right there, man, that dude, whoo, he was a bad, bad character.
4: He was also the same bad character in, was it Django Unchained? He was also.
6: No, he was a good guy in Django.
4: He's a good guy in Django.
0: Yeah, he was kind of a good guy.
6: He's the one that freed Django.
0: Yeah, he was
4: a bounty hunter. Right. You're right. Yeah.
0: But he was, I'm going to tell you, man, the Jew Hunter.
4: Oh, no,
0: he was a bad guy.
4: Great actor.
0: Yeah, he didn't die, but he got his at the end.
4: Yeah.
0: That was pretty good.
6: Oh, he got his.
0: Yeah, he definitely got his. Hey, 15 years ago, this day in great sadness, let's go to the squared circle. 2011, Macho Man Randy Savage shed his mortal coil.
7: Elizabeth, come on out here, man. Oh. We got something going that's really big, Mercy. Don't we? Yeah. Look in the video scope right now and tell him about Macho Madness. Tell him how strong it is and tell him where we're going. Yeah. We into the Twilight Zone.
0: Play baseball, minor league baseball. Randy Poffo was his real name. Leaping Lanny Poffo, the wrestler, his brother. And 14 years ago this day in great sadness, the sequel. 2012, we left one of the Gibbs, one of the Bee Gees.

0: Well, that's it for me today. I feel good about my performance. Teabag, how was I?
1: Very thorough.
0: Yeah. I need to be told I'm pretty from time to time, and I will ask for a compliment.
2: You should, hey,
0: I'm not above it.
2: There is nothing wrong with it.
0: All right.
2: I don't. And you know what? I'm not here to disagree with Teabag.
0: I'm a very, very special former Thunder Great birthday this morning, and he is the answer to my trivia question. So, what I need to know for 29 seconds, your favorite song is, who was the very first Oklahoma City Thunder center to record a 20-point, 10-rebound game? A 20-10 from a center for the Oklahoma City Thunder. Who was the first guy to ever do that? He did it a bunch of times. 405-900-WWLS, up for grabs, 29 seconds, your favorite song again. Who was the first Thunder center to record a 20-point, 10-rebound game? Call now.
2: Oh, buddy. 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
9: We all understand that. It's not the first to one win. It's four wins. So we got time to course correct, and the series isn't over yet.
2: Queso Wallace. We're exposing that. We're just talking about like actual queso here during the break. So very appropriately timed. Queso Wallace would be who that was talking, and he'll be getting after it. He'll be hounded when he's in there by those pesky Spurs guards, but
0: he'll hound them back.
2: He will most definitely hound them back. I thought Queso did some nice things the other night.
0: He played well.
2: Yep, 7:30 tonight for Game 2. Thunder Spurs. You can hear that game, of course, right here on the Sports Animal. Our buddy Nick Gallo will be on at 8 today. Thunder Report at 8 o'clock. Talk all things Thunder Spurs. Last night, another banger in a conference finals game. Game 1 in the East goes to the Knicks. They beat the Cavs in overtime, coming back from 22 down. We are the Morning Animals.
10: PC!

0: We are the morning animals. Spinoza, who we got there?
1: And our friends from the Air Force. When asked the question, how do you earn your money, how do you earn your pay? Only Jim Traber says, I reply with a whole lot of anger.
0: That's it.
1: Yeah. Oh, thank you so much to all of our fighting forces. Good morning for PT. Nice and cool out there. Maybe a few drops here and there, but Army, Navy, Air Force, Marines, Coast Guard, Space Force, thank you so much. It's a very, very important thing you do. It's a very, very serious undertaking. We appreciate you and we love you.
0: I always like seeing, and I'd like to hear some or see some feedback, people that are stationed overseas. How are they watching these playoff games? Are you thundered up overseas in the military? I saw some. One of the local news channels had a story about a group, can't remember what unit it was, but they were stationed overseas and they had like the thunder flags and they're all watching. It was a pretty cool thing to see. But yeah, I'd love to, if anybody can chime in, if they're not busy, you know, doing things, chime in from where you are.
1: Yeah, no matter where you are listening right now, we love hearing from you. All right.
2: Real quick, you mentioned Jim right there and we've gotten a lot of texts.
1: Yes.
2: So I just give a little. Somebody said to me, Jim, you want some fruit or do you want a ding dong? I'd say two ding-dongs. So there's that.
0: That sounds AI to me.
1: It really does.
2: I was live
1: really
2: on air.
1: You know what that sounds like? It sounds like
3: meatloaf sandwich is always wonderful.
1: Yeah, it sounds like Jim gained 30 pounds for that piece of audio. And I saw Jim the other day for our big Zoom meeting that we had. He came rolling through. Jim is fit and
0: he's
1: slim.
0: Spelt,
1: he is definitely. He's a smaller Jim.
2: I've got that ready to go for fill-ins.
1: Again, one more time.
2: Somebody said to me, Jim, you want some fruit or do you want a ding-dong? I'd say two ding-dongs.
1: Yes, two ding-dongs, always better than fruit.
0: Maybe that'll be something you could slap into the welcome to the weekend on Friday.
2: Potentially.
0: Getting ready for game three on Friday, series evened up at one apiece. Hey, we need to get to the trivia question.
1: Yeah, we always appreciate all of our people who have a careful ear on Jim's show and share with us. All right, a very special former Thunder Great birthday this morning. He's answered my trivia question, so all I need to know for 29 seconds, your favorite song is... Who was the very first Oklahoma City Thunder center to record a 20-point, 10-rebound game? Who's that guy?
2: Congratulations to John from Guthrie, who said, Enes Kanter.
1: The Big Enes. Love the Big Enes. He is 34 years old today. He had 11 20-10s in his first 26 games with the Thunder after that trade, and they were so impressed they gave him a huge payday. As a matter of fact, Portland offered him an offer sheet. They were going to pay him.
0: They did.
1: The Thunder matched that, and they held on to him, and then ultimately... Oh, it turned out he was unplayable in this one playoff series.
0: Oh,
1: but I'm going to tell you something. That time with him and Steven Adams during that time.
0: Magical time.
1: The Stash Brothers. We love the Stash Brothers.
2: Oh.
0: That would be the cue to play what you were looking for earlier. And I'm guessing that did not happen. Okay.
2: No, I have it.
0: Oh, you do.
4: How did
0: okay.
4: the conversation go? When did he come to you?
5: Well, hey, man, we should do a mustache.
6: We should do a mustache. And then I was like, no, that's like really weird because like it's a mustache, man. NBA player has a mustache. It was like back in the 80s, 70s, 80s, whatever.
5: Yeah.
6: And then actually I remember it was the first Brooklyn game.
4: Was it like right before the game or like when did...
6: Yes, I shaved right before the game and then I went to the game and then he went.
5: No, yeah, you shaved it.
1: Then the video series they put out with Nick Collison, it was their house boy.
0: That was the best stuff, yes.
2: Yeah. I tried to find that, and I couldn't get it.
0: It was a great time.
1: What did our winner want to hear?
2: You know, I really like this song he gave us because I think it's just great vibes all around. You know you're-

0: sometimes you'll hear this during a timeout after the Thunder going a big run. Crowd's fired up. Hopefully we get a little of that tonight.
1: It becomes a dance party in the arena when it happens.
2: You know the best stadium that has a version of that song?
0: Hold on. I knew you were going to ask me that. Is it a college football
2: stadium?
0: Well,
2: there's two. There's one college, one NFL.
0: Both football?
2: Both football.
0: I'm going to hate myself for not knowing this. Help me out.
2: College is Oregon, because that's where Animal House was filmed.
0: Of course. Yeah, they did it when they were beating OSU to submission. They played this very loudly. Who's the NFL?
2: The Buffalo Bills. They have their own like remix of.
0: Don't
2: the
0: they
2: song.
0: Do the Killers also, Mr. Brightside
2: in
0: Buffalo?
2: That's their Don't Stop Me Now.
0: I got you. When they win.
2: This is their touchdown song.

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1: radio.
0: That
1: is a local radio guy.
2: Yeah.
0: From probably.
1: Nice job. 1978.
3: Yes. I was going to say, what era?
2: Hold on. There's a good part right here.
1: Hey, the fill-ins Inc. in Buffalo.

0: go.
1: That's the fun part right there, is whenever the whole crowd going, hey,
2: that
1: let's
2: sounds
1: go,
2: pretty
1: Buffalo.
2: Innocent and cheesy, and then outside the stadium there are guys jumping on tables. That is pretty cool.
3: What's the point of jumping on a table if it's not on fire? Come on, let's kick it up a notch.
2: All right, we got your Hollywood Sleaze coming up next.
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2: We are the Morning Animals. Nzinga, Spinozzi, Curtis Carey, and Teabag. And it's time for your Hollywood Sleaze, brought to you by David Stanley, Chrysler Jeep and Dodge. And a couple things here. Spinozzi, if I were to give you the name Mark Furman, what does that mean to you, that name?
3: L.A. police detective, O.J. Simpson case.
2: That's exactly right. He was one of the basically guys who became a celebrity just by being involved in that case. Mm-hmm. And he passed away yesterday at the age of 74. He was one of the first two police detectives sent to investigate the 1994 killings of Nicole Brown Simpson and Ronald Goldman in Los Angeles. He reported finding the bloody glove at OJ's house, but then his credibility came under attack during the trial.
3: He had some things in his past.
2: All the things. And you know what's crazy? Like, there was it Netflix? One of the big documentaries recently, maybe it might have been the 30 for 30. He was a big part of a lot of these. Like yeah, I think he served some jail time.
1: There's that five part on Netflix.
2: Yeah, that's what it was. And yeah, he was a big part of it. Like, he was very, like, he tried to resurrect his image over the years. And I did not see a cause of death.
1: I think he was battling cancer.
2: Was he battling cancer?
1: I think so.
2: Okay,
1: I think
2: 74
1: so.
2: Years old. So, and it seemed like he was pretty healthy in the documentary series that came out, and that was just a couple years ago. But man, you talk about a time. I mean, Teabag, obviously you weren't born, but no. Did you know much about it before you watched that documentary, or like, did you know all your life there was this famous thing, the OJ?
1: Well, style? I always knew about like the OJ thing. And I remember when I was like probably like 14 or 15. I finally did more, research on it and like learned the story. Then they came out, 2017, 2018. I remember I was still in high school because I watched it with my mom and dad. They had that.
3: People versus O.J. Simpson.
1: People versus O.J.
3: I never watched that. Everybody I know watched that.
2: Yeah, that was great. So good.
1: It was,
2: and they're
1: so
2: acting
1: realistic.
2: Yeah, real good. And you know who was really good in that was David Schwimmer.
1: Yes.
2: Ross from Friends, who
1: played Rob Kardashian.
2: He played Rob Kardashian.
3: Yeah, we're coming up on the anniversary of that, obviously, during the NBA Finals is when the entire thing. I was at the Bricktown Brewery had just recently opened their upstairs, the bar portion of it. I was up there watching the game, hanging out with some friends, and all of a sudden we're like, what the hell's going on, man? It was during the NBA Finals. Was it Knicks Rockets?
2: Houston. Knicks in Houston. Yeah, so the Knicks, clearly, they're coming up on that again. But, yeah, Knicks Houston, the O.J. Chase. And I was down in Bricktown, oddly enough, for the announcement of the verdict on October 3rd, 1995, because I had Howard Schnellenberger was the head football coach at OU. He had his weekly press conference in Bricktown, across the street from the old Varsity Sports Grill in a warehouse. I don't ask why. But I remember a lot of the media went over there for the press conference. Basically, we started leaving during the press conference so we could go across the street to watch the verdict. And Howard was a buffoon at the time, and he didn't know. He's like, why are people leaving? And we went across the street, the verdict there.
3: My old GM called me into his office to tell me about it.
1: The O.J. Made in America documentary on Netflix.
2: It's really
1: five
2: good.
1: Parts. It's a five-hour documentary, but it's amazing.
2: It's a good watch.
1: Amazing.
2: Yeah. And if you just kind of need a refresher, you don't need one, but
1: I never knew OJ, like, that documentary taught me OJ after the case. About
2: they did get it. There was a couple episodes
1: he
2: about what he did
1: after the case. Yeah. Oh, my God.
3: We had, on my morning show at the time, as I was pretty new here, Shannon and Spinozzi, we had an attorney, a local attorney, who came on and was our legal expert.
2: Yeah.
3: Well, our legal expert got in trouble, and then his attorney became our legal expert. I'll never forget that. Our attorney was, I mean, look, he's a funny guy. He just got sideways with the law, yeah. Being an attorney, as it happens from time to time. But anyway, the fact that his attorney, representing our attorney, wound up being our legal expert was very, very ironic.
1: Mark Furman died from aggressive case of throat cancer.
2: Okay.
3: Not being aggressive cancer. Knock it off.
2: Yeah. So, yeah, Mark Furman, who, yeah, he went
3: on. Is anybody left from that? I mean, is Lance Ito? Is Marsha Clark?
1: I think Marsha Clark's still alive.
3: I don't know anything about any of these people.
2: Yeah, I believe Marsha Clark, but, they're all, a lot of them are. Is Christopher Darden still alive, or did he pass away recently?
3: Johnny Cochran?
1: Marsha Clark is 72, still with us.
2: Cato Kaelin? Christopher Darden?
1: Cato's a man.
3: I think Cato's out there probably, on the teat of somebody else who's rich.
2: Cato Kaelin was just an interesting cat, just floating from house to house.
3: Mm-hmm.
2: I see that Christopher Darden is still alive. Christopher Darden is 70. He was like the young, up-and-coming lawyer at the time.
3: He was the young attorney.
2: No. I would say the documentary is really good, but the FX series mm-hmm. that was played out on screen, that's a really good watch, Spinoza. You would like it.
1: Outside of Cuba Gooding Jr., it's crazy how identical they got the actors to look like.
2: It was great. Yeah. And Cuba Gooding Jr.
1: He's in jail now, isn't he? Or he's canceled for sure.
2: He was? I did not know that.
1: Cuba Gooding Jr.?
2: Yeah.
1: He's been canceled.
2: Oh, really? For a while? I'll look that up off the air.
1: Yeah, he...
2: I did not know.
3: I had no idea.
1: He got Me Too'd. He got Me Too'd. I think he spent some jail time, too.
2: Ah, okay. Well, anyway, that's kind of the big Hollywood, quote-unquote, story.
3: It is a story, because
2: Mark Furman,
3: no matter what name
2: away.
3: You hear from that, it just takes you back to that time, if you're old enough to have been back in that time.
2: We are the Morning Animals, your first take. Thank you to David Stanley Chrysler Jeep and Dodge, by the way, for sponsoring the Hollywood Sleaze, right across from Tinker where the big birds fly. We got your first take coming up next. Don't forget Nick Gallo at 8 o'clock.
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11: Ananobi straight on, throws to the right wing. Shamet puts it up. It hit the rim twice and dropped in to tie it up at 99 with 40 seconds left.
12: I mean, everything was falling for the Knicks. And for a while there, the middle 2 quarters, nothing was falling for them. And then they found it. They were down 22 points with 7.5 minutes to go in game 1 of the East Finals. And Cleveland choked that game away. 115-104, the Knicks rally and win in overtime. Second largest comeback in the fourth quarter in NBA playoff history. So Knicks up 1-0 there. Spurs are up 1-0 here. We have game 2 tonight here in Oklahoma City. 7:30 tip. You can hear it right here on the Sports Animal. Our buddy Nick Gallo joins us at 8 o'clock talking all things Thunder.
0: Game 2 of the Western Conference Finals versus the San Antonio Spurs tonight at 7:30 on ESPN 640 and 98.1 FM. 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
13: Oh, my goodness.
14: There you go.
13: What, you need a towel for
14: it? No, Jason Kidd just got fired.
13: Oh.
14: Wow. Ooh, that's a shocker there.
13: Yes, it is. Breaking news.
14: Breaking news. 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
15: Everything's on the table in these series. You can't just throw one pitch throughout the whole series. We have reasons why we approached the game, why we did last night. Some of that was the regular

0: season matchup. Some of that was the stuff that we saw in the first couple rounds from ourselves and from them. But in these series, you know, one of the things you got to do is you got to figure out what the problems are and you got to put the fires out pretty quickly. And so that's our challenge. And we got to work on that with the team today. We'll continue to work on it tomorrow, and then we'll throw our best pitch tomorrow night.
1: Brunson with the basketball, defended by Harden. Let's see if he looks to take him to the goal again. Puts it on the floor, gets past him easily. Middle of the lane, floater. Of course! 36 for Brunson, destroying James Harden. The Knicks come storming back in the largest playoff comeback win since 1970. They go from trailing by 22 to winning by 11 in overtime.
2: We are the Morning Animals on this Wednesday. Happy hump day. Happy game day. Game two tonight here in the OKC. And Spinozzi, he's working hard over there. I see weatherman Spinozzi at the window.
3: It is weather at the window. I'm telling you, weather at the window on the fives here. Took a peek outside. Looks like the precipitation has kind of shut itself down. It was a little misty this morning when we started. Around 55 degrees for your dog walk, jog, whatever you're doing outside. Enjoy. High of 65, possibility of scattered storms, but it's only like 15%. So your walk to and from the arena tonight should be nice. High of 65.
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1: Brunson with the basketball, defended by Harden. Let's see if he looks to take him to the goal again. He'll back away to the midcourt stripe, puts it on the floor, gets past him easily. Middle of the lane, floater, of course! Brunson again, 36 for Brunson, destroying James Harden.
2: Okay, so a couple things going on in my mind as I'm watching that game last night. Knicks, Cavs, and that was Dave Pasch on ESPN Radio. Which perfect call of what was going on. Like that description he had, destroying James Harden again. And if you're watching that meltdown unfold last night, which I'm sure a lot of people probably turned it off when it was 22-point lead midway through the fourth, you know, I get it. But if you stuck with it, I mean, you saw a complete choke. But that there's no way else to describe what happened. And as I'm watching that, I'm like, why is James Harden still on the floor? After, okay, one time, yeah, fool me once. I mean, this is the old George Bush deal. Fool me twice, well, I can't be fooled again. You know, the whole thing. Like, at some point, you either have to take Harden and put him on somebody else. Yes, they were hunting him. Or you get him out of the game. You're the Cleveland Cavaliers. You have a 22-point lead. Even once they've cut it to 10 and Brunson's going off, it's Harden that ends up on him. And you have to adjust, and you have to adjust quickly. You have to swallow your pride as a head coach, not just from one game to the next, but within the game. And yes, a lot of this, what I'm telling you right now, also relates to the what we're talking about with the Thunder and the Spurs. Like the other night, now, Mark Dagnall will tell you it was by design, but you saw how quickly he realized he can't play Hartenstein and Chet together against Wembanyama, or he can't play Hartenstein at all when Wembanyama's on the floor, because Wembanyama is going to let him stand out at the three-point line. He's going to camp out, and you're going 5-on-4. Dagnall saw what was happening. He yanked him, put Caruso in, and now it looks like Hartenstein can only be played when Wembanyama's on the bench and Luke Kornet's in the game. Mark made an adjustment. Now, ultimately, he didn't win the game, but he pulled the plug. You have to swallow your pride, even when it involves superstars. You had a game plan if you're the Thunder, and we can break this down later with Chet and who he's guarding and not guarding. Maybe that changes now after seeing what Wembanyama did in the first game. But back to what we saw last night. That's where Cleveland and Kenny Atkinson, their coach, has to swallow the pride. James Harden, I realize he's a big name. He's a Hall of Famer. You traded for him. I don't care. Get him off the floor. Protect the win. You have the lead. Now, if you're trailing and you need offense, You got to roll the dice and keep them on the floor. But at some point, you got to say, sorry, James, I know you want to be on the floor. You're a prideful guy, but we got to have someone else, Dennis Schroeder, anyone that can come in and get a stop. And they did not do that last night.
3: Kenny Atkinson. I can't ever say that I've ever been in favor of firing a coach in the middle of a Western Conference or Eastern Conference final, but he's an idiot. He's a complete and utter moron, and he had two timeouts. He took two timeouts home with him last night. He was questioned about it after the game. He said, quote, I like to hold my timeouts.
2: They don't carry over to the next game.
3: Yeah. During a 30-8 run. He had two timeouts. Didn't think, I'm going to stop and just maybe think things over. You're an idiot. You're as dumb as anybody's ever been. I just couldn't believe it. It was time after. And by the way, the Cleveland Cavaliers did the same thing to Jalen Brunson. They absolutely picked on him. That's how they got up by 22 points.
2: Yeah.
3: They found him and they beat him up. But
2: once you're up.
3: But there was one possession when the Knicks were rolling. And Jalen Brunson did most of the damage. He just got on a heater. I think he scored 11 straight to get it going. But when Harden lined up in front of him again, the guys called the game. We're like, I can't believe what I'm seeing. I just can't believe what I'm seeing, especially. Look, we saw what an absolute dog that Dennis Schroeder is. Dennis Schroeder wants to defend guys from baseline to baseline. I would have let him defend Jalen Brunson baseline to baseline for the entire fourth quarter once they got on that roll. But it really is, honestly, it's quite simply one of the dumbest coaching things I've ever seen. But I do like how you made that pertain to the Thunder because, listen, you've now played the Spurs a bunch of times. You've clearly seen things that don't work. You've seen it. And you got a little glimpse at something that you kind of had in your back pocket that you've not tried, and that's putting Chet on Wembanyama. And you did it for a handful of players. I don't know if they did it or just Chet said, give me him. I'm getting him. This first possession, it was an end possession at the end of the first quarter or first half, and Chet just went over and got on him. I don't know how that happened, but it happened, and Wembanyama took a really bad shot, well defended, at least four times. And Wemby took tough shots, three of those four times. So I'll take that. I'll take that 100% of the time. But also, with regard to Hartenstein, I agree that in the Thunder doing what they are doing with him, he does not work in that scenario. But the Thunder, as we've seen, can also run offense through Isaiah Hartenstein at the free throw line. They can absolutely do that. They're having a tough time getting what you refer to as getting their actions going, the plays, the sequences, what they're doing, getting somebody setting screens up high, which Hartenstein normally does. If you can get him the basketball at the free throw line and he becomes that center point guard, then you can force Wembanyama to have to react to that. Because if not, he's got that little left-handed push shot. You can take one dribble and do that. They can absolutely do that. But unless he is doing that exact thing, you're exactly right. Look, everything about the playoffs is adjustments. You're going to see them in-game. You're going to see them between games, things like that. So to me, that's one of the biggest curiosities about the Thunder tonight. Because even despite everything they did and they didn't do, they were still winning with a chance to win the game. I keep coming back to that. Yes, I'm disappointed, but I just know they were right there despite Shea not playing well, despite A.J. Mitchell not playing well, despite clearly Chet not playing well, and not getting a whole lot of explosion off the bench other than Caruso. So, yeah, the Thunder can be a lot better, and those adjustments, either making them or not making them, is what kills teams.
2: Yeah, and we'll take a deeper dive into that with Mark Daigneault. He was asked those questions at Thunder practice yesterday about, you know, hey, do you happen to know, notice on the floor, there's a guy, Chet Holmgren, he ended up on Wembanyama a few times. What do you think of that little matchup? But the Hartenstein deal, I got no worries about him on offense. And I know that sounds weird because he's not just a force on offense, but he does facilitate the offense, and I like that.
3: But if he's on the floor, they have to clearly run it through him. They can't just let him. Because when he comes out and tries to set those screens up high, which he does very effectively, that little between-the-legs pass, when he goes out up high, they just leave him up high. He has to be at the free throw line. He has to be close enough to be one dribble away from putting a shot up. Out by the three-point line, nothing.
2: He got one of those little push shots in the lane.
3: To start the game.
2: And it you could tell it looked different. You know why? Because Wembanyama is there to block it. Like even Hartenstein had to adjust his normal arc. He had to go higher, and it was an ugly shot. And it's just like
3: I thought he just missed it because it was right in front of me. Thunder were on my end in the first half.
2: It seemed higher to me. I'm wrong.
3: It looked like he just missed a shot.
2: Okay,
3: but then again, in the back of his mind, he might realize, I know who's on the floor with me. You pointed something else interesting out that you couldn't miss. Wembanyama can be in the paint and somebody shooting a corner three And he still jumps up in the air because he takes away your view of the rim.
2: He does that
3: on purpose.
2: I can't block
3: the shot, but I'm going to make the rim invisible. I've never seen any other player do that.
2: He is active.
3: It's wild.
2: He impacts every single play you have on offense.
3: So that's why somebody might really want to take into consideration, how about if I pump fake from three and I have somebody cutting directly down the lane? Once he leaves us, once you get him in the air, they're vulnerable. So there's a lot of different things the Thunder can look at.
2: All right, a lot.
3: But Kenny Atkinson looked at nothing because he's an idiot.
2: Well, you cannot. You have to protect the lead like that.
3: He's got two timeouts he took home with him.
2: Yeah, you can't spend them at 7-Eleven on the way home. I'm sorry, they don't carry over like PTO and vacation days into the next game. You got to use them or lose them, man. We are the Morning Animals. We'll talk more about the Thunder game tonight and some strategy situations they might look at. All that and more next with the Morning Animals.
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20: 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Right now, traffic on Southwest 112. And in Norman, slow traffic at I-35 northbound between Indian Hills Road, exit 114 and I-240. Please make sure you buckle up and drive safe. That's right now traffic, and I'm Tyler Adams.
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3: T-Bug handling business.
2: Oh, my goodness. We were going to play some audio.
3: The greatest multitasker of all time, folks. I'm telling you something. He actually gets exercise and he uses the bars and the handicap stall like an Olympic athlete, like a gymnast. Sometimes like when his feet are actually in the air over the stall. It's unbelievable.
2: We determine either T-Bag's in a space station somewhere or doing his business. But hey, as we said, the show must go on. You must report the news.
22: Engineering. Our lovely engineer around here, if you're listening, expect an email from me later.
3: Well,
22: we gotta fix this.
3: We have to thank them for putting microphones in the men's room.
22: Yeah.
3: Thank you so much.
22: That's got a studio in there.
3: During
22: now.
3: Your show, listen, you got to go. You got to go. Can't take a break.
2: I like it.
3: We got no songs to play.
2: T-Bag is resourceful. He's listen, when Phil's not here, he has to wear a lot of hats, including he's Tyler Adams and T-Bag at the same time.
22: Tyler Adams had to go.
3: I like that sound effect.
2: Tyler Adams had to go. Speaking of flushing, I like the segue. We're going to flush away that first game.
3: Yep.
2: The awful way it ended. And, I think a lot of questions yesterday, good ones. And I'm not just saying at the press conference, but just amongst Thunder fans and NBA fans in general. You know, what can the Thunder do? You got to ask questions. Like, you know, they're going to have a lot of questions in Cleveland today. Well, we had questions yesterday and through the night about, all right, what can the Thunder do differently? And Mark Dagnall was at Thunder HQ yesterday after practice. And my man Joe Masato of the Oklahoman asked the question, does a great job about, and Joe's really good at like not, he's not asking in a accusatory way or a, you know, what are you going to do about this kind of... No, it's more of a, hey, there were a couple times I noticed Chet Holmgren, your big guy, ended up on, I don't know, that Wembanyama fella. And what do you think about how that looked? Four or five times we think maybe
3: it was
2: he
3: at
2: ended
3: least
2: up on,
3: four.
2: On
3: I know, there might have been a fifth.
2: So that was kind of the question, the way he phrased it. And here was Mark's answer about, could that be something maybe you look at going forward?
0: Yeah, I mean, everything's on the table. You know, like in these series, you can't just throw one pitch throughout the whole series. You know, we have reasons why we approached the game, why we did last night. Some of that was the regular season matchup. Some of that was the stuff that we saw in the first couple rounds from ourselves and from them. But in these series, you know, one of the things you got to do is you got to figure out what the problems are and you got to put the fires out pretty quickly. And so that's our challenge, and we got to work on that with the team today. We'll continue to work on it tomorrow, and then we'll throw our best pitch tomorrow night.
2: That was a good non-answer answer.
3: Yeah.
2: You know, without giving you details.
3: I appreciate the whole pitch analogy being a baseball guy, but if you got a fastball, don't put it in your back pocket. Throw the fastball, see if they can hit it. And it's like the two obstacles they have are obviously, you don't have to be a rocket scientist, keeping Wembanyama from being a 40-20 guy. That's it. Primarily keeping him off the glass, making it look so easy. So having somebody who's as tall as he is, almost, with a hand in his face, is tougher. And getting into your actions on offense. So what can you do to, you know, more smoothly, easily get into your actions on offense, facilitate ball movement, those types of things, and defending Wembanyama? That's it. That's one and two. That's 1A and 1B, actually. Those are your obstacles.
2: Yeah, I mean, he's the biggest nightmare that you got to deal with on both ends. I mean, it's some guys, it's like, well, on offense, you got to worry about this. On defense, no, it's Wembanyama. What is your plan on defense? What is your plan on offense? Because that guy completely affects every aspect of what the Spurs are trying to do. And, you know, here's another thing. I was trying to, you know, go through my mind. Like, you know, when you hear Dagnall say, you know, some of it's based off what they saw during the regular season, stuff that the Thunder did during the previous two rounds, stuff the Spurs did during the previous two rounds. Here's another thing I noticed during the game Monday night.
3: You ever notice?
2: Chet. So if you're thinking, like, why isn't he just on him the whole time? And part of the reason, I think it's clear, they haven't had him just guarding him is, one, foul trouble, but also to rim protect, just like Wembanyama does. Now, he's like a lesser version of Wembanyama based on height and skill and all that stuff. I mean, Chet is one of the best defensive players in the NBA. He was second in the voting. He just was not a unanimous number one pick like Wembanyama. So Chet is kind of... he's there for the same reason, to protect the rim when everybody else is getting to the rim. And I say that because the Spurs guards, more than anybody in the NBA, they kind of present a matchup problem for the Thunder in the guards area, because the Thunder's guards are very active and good, but they're small. The Spurs guards, they're all big. Like we saw Dylan Harper... I mean, he was back anytime. It seemed like they were hunting Harper to get a matchup with either A.J. Mitchell, Jared McCain, even Cason Wallace. Now, Cason Wallace, when he was on Steph Castle, he did an awesome job. Yeah. But every now and then, he'd end up on Harper.
3: Yeah, that needs to be his dude, because I'm telling you, it's A.J. Mitchell. I mean, I have just absolutely gone off this season talking about how much I love his lateral defense, moving left and right. Well, that's all well and good, but sometimes a guy's bigger than you are. And he's maybe a little bit more athletic, just physically. And it was just a tough matchup. So, yeah, all of those things are the chess moves that have to happen in this game. But it's not like Castle went out there and got 40 or anything like that. He did. I mean, they did a decent job. You keep him under 20, I'm pretty happy with the effort.
2: Harper's the guy I worry about.
3: Harper is just, he is so tall. And for a rookie, he's extremely crafty. He looks like a 10-year veteran when he has the ball in his hands. It's incredible the things he gets done. And he can shoot, too. He'll knock down a three on you. And see, he's going to be the guy, if De'Aaron Fox comes back, he'll be the guy coming out running their second group against you,
2: right,
3: which where he's going to be much more ball dominant in that, which he becomes even more dangerous because he's playing against most of your second guys.
2: Yeah, part of that, I'm like, well, he's dangerous, and then you have Fox, and that's another dangerous guy. And Fox doesn't turn the ball over like Steph Castle did the other day, and that's, again, a bonus for the Spurs. But the other side of that is, yeah, that's less time for Harper to be on the floor, and that might be a good thing for the Thunder. I don't know. I mean, Fox is a really good player.
3: Yeah, he can get you.
2: He's questionable. We don't know if he's going to play again tonight. I mean, they could say, hey, if that ankle, and we already got money in the bank by getting game one, we can maybe stretch it out another couple of days, get him back in San Antonio. That could be a strategy. But the Chet thing is just fascinating because, I mean, the Thunder, weirdly, they do have a mismatch issue with their guards defending the Spurs guards. So maybe Chet's there as help. And
3: anybody ask about maybe a possibility of a zone or any zone principles or anything like that? Because first of all, shutting down a tall guy, it helps. And just forcing that dribble penetration that they've been hitting them with, slows that down a little bit. So, I mean, I just think everything's on the table, just showing them different looks throughout the game. I would definitely give them a look at that pretty early in the game just to see how it looks from my standpoint. You got to throw the kitchen sink at them, because you get on 2-0, your odds of winning four of the next five games, not strong.
2: Well, you got to go on the road. That's the thing. You're down two. Yeah, so this is there's no must win in game two, but it'd be really nice to win.
22: I think it's a must win.
2: I'm not going to go there because I want to see how the game plays out. Like, if it's another 1-point game and they lose, you're like, all right, they're close.
3: Mm-hmm.
2: And they won games on the road. Really? You're going to call me Lincoln Riley?
22: I mean, if
2: when
22: if
2: I'm trying to tell you,
22: two games in a row by
2: I'm trying to tell you
3: dang.
2: That it's not completely over with.
3: Girl,
2: if you lose two games,
3: you just went there.
2: Teams do rally; they do come back. I know it's going to be tough, T-Bag. How about we just
3: back to the bathroom with you, sir?
22: I just think if you go down 2-0 at home to a team that's
3: as good as you.
2: I'm not wishing that. I'm not saying that's ideal.
22: I mean, I'm not saying the series is over.
2: I'm saying let me see how the game goes.
3: Is that where you want to be? Are you telling me where you want to be?
22: I'm not saying
2: can I see how the game plays out?
22: I'm not saying the Thunder are done if they lose tonight, but I am also saying tonight's a must win.
3: Don't let the Thunder make us fight amongst ourselves. Excuse me, the Spurs make us fight amongst ourselves.
2: Well, we'll
3: have to stay united against them.
2: Luckily, we'll have a voice of positivity coming on at 8 o'clock. That'd be Nick Gallo, our buddy. I saw Nick. I talked to Nick yesterday at Thunder HQ.
3: St. Nick, Gallo be thy name.
2: That's exactly right. We are the Morning Animals. Again, Nick Gallo coming up at 8 o'clock talking all things Thunder.
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7: The Knicks come storming back in the largest playoff comeback win since 1970. They go from trailing by 22 to winning by 11 in overtime, 115-104.
2: Just when you think you've seen it all in the playoffs and what the Thunder Spurs gave you the other night, and Wembanyama and all that stuff, then the Eastern Conference playoffs, the finals, began last night, and you saw something you've never seen, or at least since the early 70s. A 22-point comeback in the fourth quarter. The Knicks win in overtime. They beat the Cavs 115-104. Not a good night for James Harden. Got abused by Jalen Brunson down the stretch. We got Thunder Spurs tonight. Game 2, 7:30, right here on the Sports Animal. I'd get there early and get your half-price concessions. Get all lubed up before the game. We are the Morning Animals. We are the Morning Animals. Zynga Spadozzi, Curtis Carey, and T-Bag on this Wednesday, this hump day, this game day, lots of days.
3: Yeah, we've been talking about it for 2 hours now. Very, very excited for tonight. Can't wait.
2: Talk to Nick Gallo at 8 o'clock, Thunder reporter. T-Bag.
22: Spadozzi, I have a question real quick.
3: Sure.
22: Can I get a cut Chuck E. Cheese, please?
3: You may.
8: Chuck E. Cheese for my birthday. Chuck E. Cheese for my birthday. For my birthday, Chuck E. Cheese for my birthday, birthday, Chuck E. Cheese for my birthday.
22: This one comes from the 405 on the Johnny's Charcoal Boiler text nation line. Hold on 1 second.
3: All right. Get that out. Hey, I met a dad. I was in line waiting to get my face painted for the last game.
2: Yeah.
3: And a guy and his kids came up and said hi. And he said, you gave my son a Chuck E. Cheese.
22: Ah.
3: So I'd like to say good morning to that family.
22: Well, this one comes from the 405. He says, can I please get a Chuck E. Cheese for my big 7-year-old Elliot? He's an awesome kid. Loves him some baseball and some OKC Thunder. Dad loves you, buddy.
3: All right,
22: Happy
3: Elliot.
22: Happy birthday, Elliot.
2: Elliot, get thundered up, buddy, and make sure your dad lets you stay up to watch the game tonight. I know you're 7.
22: And if you see any Spurs in the streets, you have full permission to say whatever you feel.
2: Yes, absolutely. Yeah, the gloves are off.
22: Yeah, you get Morning Animals immunity.
2: Especially today, man, of all the days. So happy birthday to Elliot. This is where we would do Shaping the Minds if we were doing the show at 2 yep. o'clock.
3: No.
2: But happy birthday for sure. T-Bag, are you, is your hockey guy still in town or is he back in town? Any options there?
22: He's out. He's out.
2: No third row seats for you?
22: He did his hockey business. They did something. Let me see what it was. They did something big yesterday.
2: It couldn't have been that big.
22: Well, nothing. You know.
2: I mean, what are we doing?
3: While we wait.
2: T-Bag had an opportunity, possibly. He was told to be on standby for Game 1 tickets, and they never materialized.
22: They never even made it to them. They never made it themselves.
3: You might have been the difference, T-Bag.
22: I know.
3: I think the squad might need you tonight.
2: You got to be in the building.
3: I lost for the first time in Game 1. That was my first loss. So I've really...
2: Like, ever?
3: My first playoff loss the last... I didn't... Not one time last year during the championship run did I see a loss.
2: You didn't see the Game 1 losses? Those were heartbreaking.
3: Wasn't there.
22: I've never seen Shea Gilgeous-Alexander lose a playoff game in person.
2: Really? You didn't? Mm-hmm. So you were...
3: You might be all that's missing.
22: 24-26. Just saying. If anyone has a...
2: Yeah, these Game 1s at home have not been fun. I mean, it's happened more times than I care.
3: Yeah, they haven't come bursting out of the gate. I mean, when you're down 7-0 before you... And listen, and something else I can hope for, the Thunder did not lose the game because of whistles. Because clearly they had a chance to win. They had the ball in their hands. No. But early in the game, it really felt like we were being picked on. There were a lot of whistles very early. And there were a lot of touch fouls. And you're like, okay, so this is how it's going to be? It felt like the officials were saying, we're going to defend this game this way. But it sure felt like when we got down on the other end, the Thunder were still getting shoved and bumped and all those kinds of things. So we'll see what the whistle's like tonight.
2: Yeah, and I
3: hopefully they can just get a let's get a happy whistle tonight. By the way, look that up on Urban Dictionary.
2: Yeah,
3: happy whistles for everyone.
2: That's right. T-Bag, do we got any texts coming in outside of the birthday wishes on the Johnny's Chucker Boiler Text Nation?
22: Yes, we just got one back from Elliot's dad. That Elliot is jacked up. Ready to go.
2: All right.
3: All right, Elliot. Let's go, bud.
22: Curtis, a lot of people did take umbrage with your tonight's not a must win.
2: There's context in how you're phrasing
3: it. It's not over. It's not Jim Traber over, right, as it's been announced here on the radio.
22: Someone pulled the Jim Traber DU and done if they lose tonight.
3: The what?
2: Again, DU.
3: DUN. That's exactly right.
2: Like I said.
3: That's the emphatic done.
2: Let me see how the game plays, okay? If it's a crazy ending and it's just a couple plays here and there, things can change. I mean, I'm not going there. I'm not going
3: there. He's just saying you will not give up hope if it doesn't end well tonight.
2: I mean, if they go in and get blown out by 30, then we might have a different discussion.
3: If you
2: I wouldn't feel great about
3: it. If you don't understand right now what's happened this entire year, we've only beaten them one time all year.
2: Yeah.
3: Just one time. So
2: that's why I was terrified coming into this series.
3: And we've played them a lot. So
2: for months I've been saying I don't want to play the Spurs.
3: Right, but now you know what the beast looks like. You feel what the beast is going to hit you with, and the Thunder again should have won the damn game. They should have. It's their fault. It's the Thunder's fault they didn't win the game. It's their own fault. They should be up 1-0 right now. They should be mad at themselves, and they should be stewing on the fact that Shea didn't play well. AJ didn't play well, and Chet didn't play well, and you still had them by the shorties. And you let them off the hook. So that's all I'm thinking about. I'm stewing on that the last couple of days and knowing, listen, they stole one. And by the way, we let them steal. We left the door unlocked. We did not put up our security system. We let them come in and take one. So, I mean, I'm coming with that kind of attitude tonight. There's absolutely no more fear, none of that stuff you thought about San Antonio Doors. This is a very beatable team. The Thunder can beat them. They're not better than the Thunder.
22: Darren texted in and said, one thing I want to see tonight is someone better barrel into Wimby and knock him on his butt. Precedent has to be set. Only a common foul, though.
2: I mean, it sounds
3: Kenrich Williams. I just need Jeff Galooly, a.k.a. Kenrich Williams, just a little quick shot to the, not on the Adam's apple, but just next to it, adjacent.
2: I know you're having fun, but
3: one in the throat.
2: I wouldn't be totally shocked if Kenrich got in there for a couple minutes. Again, you'd have to dust that guy off because he hadn't been in a game.
3: Well,
2: in
3: think about the team we had last year at this time. Aaron Wiggins and Kenrich Williams were these two absolute grown-ups who you could count on to come in and stabilize things. Every time they came on the floor, good things happened. Both those dudes, but they've been replaced by AJ Mitchell, Jared McCain, Isaiah Joe. So those guys really, they were grown adults. It's a different roster, and they're playing in the first big game of this playoff series, run that we're on right now, the first two series, those weren't big games. You knew you were winning. They were practice games. But this is a big moment, and you know what? You need guys to step up. Now they know what it feels like. So I really just expect a much, much better performances from a whole bunch of dudes.
22: Mike texted in, this the same guy that says if they lose tonight, the series is DU and done.
2: Okay.
22: He said, I'll take you even a step further. If we lose tonight, the Thunder are getting swept, and I hate saying that.
3: Yeah, don't read that anymore. No, just let those drift off into the wind. That's
2: can
3: okay.
2: I see how it plays out? Okay.
22: Do we think De'Aaron Fox is going to play tonight? I don't think so.
2: My guess is no, because of what you just said.
3: Yeah.
2: They don't need him clearly to play well.
3: They shouldn't feel like they do.
2: No.
3: And Harper, as well as he played offensively, I watched him a lot in the game. He's a really good defender, and he's long, and he doesn't turn the basketball over either. I mean, for a rookie in that game of that magnitude, one turnover, he was outstanding.
2: They
3: know they can, what do we need to do to defend him better and put him in bad situations?
2: I'm telling you, it may not be the worst thing if Fox plays, because that's less Harper. I mean, he has to get minutes from somebody.
3: Fox is a devil. I mean, he just, like, the no, minute you focus all that attention on Wembanyama, he's a guy who can go on a 4-minute heater and hit you for about 14.
2: Dude, they're great. They have their roster is so deep, and they've gotten the, what do you call it, the lucky baby batter? They've gotten the lucky draft. I mean, you talk about born on third base. I mean, that's what the Spurs are. Nobody has lottery luck better in the history of the sport than the San Antonio Spurs. And it's not just with Wembanyama and Tim Duncan and David Robinson. It's getting Dylan Harper last year. They had no business jumping up that high. Steph Castle. Like, the Rockets could have had Steph Castle. No, they drafted Reed Shepard. How's that looking? We are the Morning Animals.
3: Love the hate. Hit
2: not
3: it.
2: That I'm bitter. 7:45. Don't forget Nick Gallo coming up at 8.
0: 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All the dunks.
9: 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Wade Nelson home.
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11: 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Alley-oop dunk thrown down by Durant.
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12: Gilgeous Alexander open 3. Bang, he got it. And the Thunder have taken the lead.
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10: Yeah, I mean, like I told you guys last night after the game, the plan wasn't for him to go 37 last night. You know, there wasn't like a specific number, but double overtime, we were trying to thread the needle of what was best for him physically to like mitigate risk, obviously, with him, that being his first game back, while also trying to give ourselves the best chance to win the game. And I thought we did a pretty good job of that. He feels pretty good today, other than being tired like every player that played a lot of minutes in that game. But he responded well to it. And so we'll keep going with what we're doing there.
2: It's Mark Dagnotes after practice yesterday talking about J-Dub and his return and minutes restrictions and saying he felt pretty good at practice, which is you like hearing.
3: Dude, we were tired after the double overtime game.
2: Yeah.
3: An entire city full of Thunder Maniacs. Thunder Maniacs worldwide exhausted yesterday.
2: We are the Morning Animals on this hump day, Wednesday, game day. Let me read you the up-to-the-minute NBA injury report for tonight's game.
3: All right.
2: For the Oklahoma City Thunder, Thomas Sorber out. That's the list.
3: It's a tough loss.
2: There you go.
3: We've had it all year, though.
2: San Antonio Spurs, De'Aaron Fox questionable. My hunch is does not play because they don't need him to play. Not yet.
3: I try not to hunch anything. Bank. You know what I mean? I'm a non-huncher just by nature.
2: A non-huncher. That could be an Urban Dictionary thing,
3: too. I want
2: to
3: hunch up on anybody or anything, man.
2: So, yeah, J-Dub, and I think that's of all the – so I told you yesterday the play that I couldn't get out of my mind was AJ Mitchell's three. And then you brought up the play that you were bothered by the most was J-Dub's shot right before Wimby's shot. And I kept seeing because
3: it was a horrible possession. It was a horrible possession.
2: 100%. But like the video, so all the talking heads and the shows, the video they kept replaying yesterday was not AJ's shot. So I wasn't seeing it visually. I saw it one time in person. I don't know how it looked on TV or how it felt, if the gravitas watching on TV felt like it did in the arena. But the shot you kept seeing yesterday was Wembanyama's shot, which was preceded by J-Dub's shot. And you're like, yeah, that was pretty bad because of how much time was left on the shot clock. Nobody else touched the ball. Shea did not touch the ball.
3: The two possessions leading up to Wemby's three, the two possessions that preceded. Well, listen, AJ's possession preceded Shea's dunk. So they're up one. When AJ took that shot way too early in the shot clock, and the second issue I had was he had real estate open in front of him. He didn't need to. And plus, he didn't have his feet underneath him. I mean, nothing. Nothing was good about that decision, and he wasn't on a heater that night. So nothing about that moment should have told him, I need to take this shot right now, that I need to be this guy in this moment. So let's just put that aside, because every time that I see him take a shot, what I would refer to as ill-advised in a game, he usually comes back and plays great after that. So I expect him to be better. But, yeah, the possession, they're up by three and they have the basketball, they get a stop. That possession right there was the game is over if you score. It's over. It's just over, and everybody out there needs to realize this. This has to be a great possession. We either need to knock a shot down, get a great shot, or we need to get to the free throw line. And to get that shot, I mean, it's a fadeaway. It's a tough fadeaway. And then to have the basketball in your hands, even when the game's tied in overtime, you have the ball. So, again, what do you want to do? Get a great shot, get fouled. They just ran clock, didn't get anything moving. So it's just that right there encapsulates that last minute and a half of the basketball game is where you let it slip away. That's why you still think going into yesterday after the loss, we went toe-to-toe with them. We went toe-to-toe. Obviously, they don't have De'Aaron Fox. That's a real thing. But you went toe-to-toe, and a lot of your best players didn't play close to their best basketball. So that's what makes me feel good going into the game tonight. And I don't expect to see another 40-20 in this series from that guy.
2: Well, that's a historic number, period.
3: Yeah, like, it's one of those insane games you've ever seen.
2: Yeah.
3: And for that guy to hit that shot in that moment, it's like,
2: It is like, that's the reaction. Now, that guy, listen, you watch that shot on replay, and you see, when you see the low angle replay, not the real, like the broadcast live version, but the replay that NBC showed, that shot is as pure as it gets. That's
3: a jump shot
2: That's not a, oh, he just shot it and, you know, it was magical. No, that is a.
3: It wasn't a half court heave.
2: That is a Kevin Durant form shot. That's as good a form as you will ever see for anybody, much less a 7'5" guy from 30 feet. The rotation was beautiful. You're like, you just tip your cap at that point.
3: He didn't have to put a little extra on it. Just like, nope, I just shoot him from out here all the time.
2: We are the Morning Animals. Nick Gallo joins us next.
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4: 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Right now, traffic accident report at I-44 northbound before Southwest 104th Street, exit 112, and in Norman, slow traffic at I-35 northbound between Indian Hills Road, exit 114 and I-240. Please make sure you buckle up and drive safe. That's Right Now Traffic, and I'm Tyler Adams.
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6: Brunson right side, 23 seconds left, drives, gets past Harden, floater off the backboard is good, and the game is tied again with 101 with 19 seconds left.
7: Oh my goodness, and then it happened again and again and again. Jalen Brunson just abusing James Harden. Get that man off the floor. And the Knicks last night, down 22 midway through the fourth quarter, rallied to beat the Cavs in game one of the East Finals, 115 to 104 in overtime.

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2: Is the length of a playoff run, the length of a playoff game, that's the value of the experiences that we've had.
3: All right, Mark Dagnall after practice yesterday at Thunder HQ. Saw our buddy Nick Gallo over there. Nick, good morning. I believe that was your question. And, you know, I wonder, you know, when you think of what the Thunder have experienced in the past, losing game one, how much does that actually carry over, having that scar tissue and experience of this situation? How much does that carry over, you think, to the next season and another playoff series?
4: Well, I would think quite a bit, just in the sense that, you know, Curtis, this is a team that understands that series can turn and change very quickly. I mean, how many series have we seen already this playoffs that, you know, one team seemed dead to rights and then suddenly it's a 3-2 series or a 2-2 series or a 3-3 series. You never know what can happen between games. You know, the games themselves are extremely long. The days in between, can feel long as well, but that provides opportunity. And, you know, when you're facing a team the same team multiple times in a row, there's a lot of learning that can happen in a short period of time. You know, one thing that we saw in the Phoenix series is that, you know, as that series went along, the Thunder's defense was calling out the Suns' plays, over the course of that series. This Thunder team's still, you know, kind of learning the Spurs. The Spurs are still learning the Thunder to some extent, despite, you know, OKC being a little bit more of a known quantity over the last couple of years. So this series still has the opportunity in the room for many twists and turns, and of course it would. We've only played one game.
5: Nick, one of the talking points we had throughout the season, because obviously the Thunder had next to no success against the Spurs, and it was a little frustrating at times. But one of the things just in the back of our minds was, like, I wonder if they're, like, holding something back, you know, for the postseason. Should they meet them in the postseason? Is there something they're not showing them right now? And so that kind of came into play a little bit because, I mean, I noticed just before half, I've talked about it 70 times in the last 2 days, that Chet went over and picked up Victor. He picked, and Victor put up a very difficult shot. It was very well defended. And I counted at least 4 times, there might have been another one that you noticed, that Chet just picked him up, and it was his dude. One time, Victor had made a great play, made a layup, but the other times, Chet defended him, I mean, very capably. So I'm just really wondering if, it's just in the strategic things you can do, if they saw something and said, yeah, he can guard that guy. We have not made it his purpose in life to guard that guy, but if we feel that we need to, I felt that Chet was more than capable handling him.
4: Yeah, he's obviously one of the very best defenders in the NBA, and so the Thunder is still, you know, kind of determining. It's a feel-out portion of the series in game one, and so, the Thunder is going to put everything on the table. That's what Mark Daigneault said yesterday at practice, is, you know, every option is out there as a possibility. One of the things that we saw last year in a playoff series with the Denver Nuggets, though, is you can't just feed a steady diet of one thing to a player that's a great player. And, you know, the Thunder showed Nikola Jokic a lot of different looks, including, you know, Isaiah Hartenstein and Jay Will and Chet and, you know, J-Dub and Alex Caruso. And so I wouldn't expect anything different here in this series than OKC going in a lot of different directions. Historically, the Thunder has loved having Chet Holmgren as sort of that weak side roamer. We saw when he wasn't the point of attack defender, the shot block that he had at the end of regulation to ensure that the Thunder could force overtime. That was coming off the ball and not as the primary defender. So you're going to see a lot of different coverages from OKC here in this matchup.
6: Nick, I think a lot of people watched that Knicks game last night, and it probably, you know, we talk a lot about hopium around here. You watch the Knicks get down by 20. They've been sitting out. A little bit of rust might have formed. What do you think about the Thunder kind of battling through some rust just shooting-wise? Because obviously that was a rough start, to game one.

0: one shooting.
1: Yeah, I mean that's kind of the great trade-off is you get to come into a series healthy, but you haven't played a competitive game in about 8 days. These are the trade-offs. You can't control your circumstances. You want to win every series as quickly as you possibly can. You certainly wouldn't trade in any of those wins for a loss. But these are the things that we were talking earlier about the Thunder's playoff experience. Well, you have to have resilience, and that's something the Thunder has leaned into, has owned, and has done at a very high level, not just in the playoffs, but in the regular season for the last handful of years. It's been one of the most resilient teams. It's had one of the highest marks in terms of double-digit and 15-plus comebacks in the NBA over the last 5 years, 4 or 5 years. And so this is a Thunder team that understands that they've got to be resilient, they've got to be mentally tough, and they've got to fight through whatever rust or some missed shots early, a slow start, which Casey Wallace and Lu Dort and some of these guys have talked about is, it was a slow start the other day, but this is another opportunity to just get the engines revved up here tonight, get out there and line it up and play its best brand of basketball out there on the court. Of course, that arena is going to be fired up tonight and giving the team an extra bit of juice too.
2: Talking to our buddy Nick Gallo, Thunder broadcast team. Game two tonight. You can hear right here on the Sports Animal. Nick, with Dub coming back and being inserted into the starting lineup, that alters what A.J. Mitchell is doing, how they're using him, because in the last series, he was a more high-usage player starting, and it's a different role, different series for A.J. Mitchell, still a young player. What do you think of him the other night, and what can he take from that experience going into this game, talking about A.J. Mitchell?
1: Well, extremely functional out there on the floor in terms of being able to be out there for, 30-plus minutes in a game like that as a second-year player. If you're seeing that number of minutes from a guy, it's because they're holding up defensively. And, for him at 6'4", to be able to be out there and to bang physically with the big bodies and the wings that San Antonio has, that's obviously a huge credit to him. One thing that'll be interesting for AJ is I believe, I'm almost positive, that was the only time that AJ has played the Spurs all season long. And so OKC had five meetings against San Antonio. I'm not sure that AJ played in any of them. I'll have to double check that. But either way, he doesn't have a whole lot of experience yet against this Spurs team. And so, definitely feeling out that matchup and a great opportunity for him. I mean, we've seen him learn and grow and improve through these series. Just look at the Lakers series and the Phoenix series. He got better in each of those games as that series went along. I expect him to continue to improve through this series as well.
3: Shea, let's go Shea, because throughout the series, the Phoenix series had a tough start to it, and then he just absolutely killed them. The Lakers, I mean, it's just he didn't have that like bang. He didn't drop that 35 or 40 or anything like that. So throughout the course of this postseason, outside of three games in that Phoenix series, being defended very well. Look, they're throwing everything they have at him. They're throwing the kitchen sink at him, but just hasn't had those big nights. So did you see anything toward the end of the game? Because obviously he picked up his offensive toward the end of the game. Did you see anything in his game toward the end of the game that makes you think he may have found a little bit of a way to crack the code?
1: Yeah, I mean, I think that's what Shea does. He is one of the ultimate, puzzle solvers in the NBA, and he spends a good portion of the first half feeling out where help is coming from. He has incredible pattern recognition, and he's able to digest basically how the team is defending, where the help is coming from, the patterns and rhythms of that defense. And often you'll see the Thunder have explosive third quarters. I think we saw in game one, OKC came out of the locker room at halftime. That third quarter was excellent, got the team back in the game and made it a back and forth battle throughout the fourth quarter and gave the Thunder a chance to win. And look, when you get to the final four here in the NBA, it's a crapshoot from there. All the teams that are remaining, all four teams, are incredible teams who are extremely worthy of winning and advancing to the next round because they do everything at an extremely high level. Mark Daigneault has talked about the teams that are remaining are pretty complete teams. And so for Shea, It's digesting and understanding what's coming at him. And over the course of a series, I think we saw in Phoenix, and then even in the Lakers series, you know, game four, he was outstanding, really brought the Thunder home in that fourth quarter, got that big high point total in game four. And so I think everybody in OKC has full reason to continue to believe in the two-time MVP, being able to weather any storms, to deal with the double teams, to deal with the high out pressure, and make the best plays for the team.
0: Nick, I think because it's a loss, people, you know, it's natural. Focus on what didn't work. I don't think we've talked enough about J-Dub and kind of how seamless it was. I mean, the points he scored, he just kind of did his thing. And I have to think that he's going to, you know, whether it goes, you know, whether it's getting to the rim better or, you know, just doing things offensively and defensively, like, it's only going to get better from here on out with him, because that was, like I said, it seemed pretty seamless and kind of quiet the night that he had last night.
1: Yeah, I mean, remarkable job by him and the Thunder training staff to get him ready to play that many minutes. I mean, this is a guy that is coming off of almost a month without playing in a game, and for him to go out there and play the sheer volume of minutes that he did was outstanding. And, you know, it goes to show just the level of professionalism that he took to the rehab and recovery process. He told us after the game a couple different things. He said, you know, he wished he could have had those last two shots back. You know, those two didn't drop for him. You can't control everything in a make and miss league. But he also said, you know, the next step for him is being able to kind of to roll it back out there, line it up, and be able to play, you know, less than 48 hours apart again. So he's very excited for that opportunity to show the work that he put into his body, what the training staff did with him, as they, you know, got him ready to go and ready to play. But you're right. The thing that stood out to me is he was shot out of a cannon, particularly in those lineups, in the second unit. He and Isaiah Hartenstein absolutely torched, the middle of the defense there, when the second units were on the floor, and the Thunder loves to, you know, kind of make sure that at least two of Shea, J-Dub, and A.J. Mitchell are on the floor at all times. Well, that was a stretch where Shea was on the bench, and Dub and Hart just worked middle pick and roll. Dub got all the way to the rim multiple times. I would imagine that OKC is looking at that and saying, hey, if we can get any layups in this matchup, we'll take it, because OKC started the game leading in points in the paint 14-6, guys, in the first 10 minutes of the game. That really flipped the rest of the night. And I would look for that stat as a key bellwether in this series. J-Dub is certainly a guy that can help OKC get to the rim.
2: Nick, I expect to be talking to you a week from today after a Game 5 win the previous night. So we'll look forward to that. And looking
0: you
2: forward
0: should,
2: to
0: if
2: a
0: you
2: fun
0: get a
2: game
0: chance,
2: tonight.
0: You should tell Mike Tirico. Nick, if you get a chance, you should tell Mike Tirico that we're used to two Jalen Williams on the floor. You know, like it's not, it's blowing his mind, but we've kind of been through this for a while.
1: I'll give him the heads up. I'll give him the heads up, guys.
2: All right, Nick.
1: He was awesome. He had a great sit down with Shea the other night after MVP.
3: Did he apologize to saying bad things cool, about him during the broadcast?
2: No, he did that before the broadcast.
3: Okay. Yeah, because what he said was inexcusably stupid when Wembanyama gets to the free throw line when you wink at him.
2: I think.
3: I'm ready, Nick. I'm ready right now. Screw them.
2: I think Nick wants
1: you're
2: out of here
1: up.
2: Right
1: you're
2: now.
1: Fired
0: he's
1: up
0: had too much
1: go.
0: Opium this morning.
2: Okay. Nick, we won't make you get involved in this.
3: Saint Nick Gallo be thy name.
2: We will,
3: my guy.
2: We will see you tonight at the arena. How about that?
1: Sounds good. See you guys. Enjoy the day.
2: All right, Nick Gallo, Thunder broadcast team. You can hear the game, of course, right here on the Sports Animal. NBC Peacock will have the TV broadcast, as it will for all the games in this series. Looking forward to it. We are the Morning Animals. It is 8:15 on this Wednesday hump day, game day.
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14: Traffic accident report at I-44 northbound before Southwest 104th Street, exit 112. And in Norman, slow traffic at I-35 northbound between Indian Hills Road, exit 114 and I-240. Please make sure you buckle up and drive safe. That's right now, traffic, and I'm Tyler Adams.
2: We are the Morning Animals, and Zingas Pedozzi, Curtis Carey, Teabag on this Wednesday. It's hump day. It's game day.
3: I know. I hate the fact that we have to wait as long as we do now. 9 hours. What am I going to do?
2: Yeah, I don't know, man. Carey, how are you?
0: It was a meltdown last night.
2: It was
0: James
2: quite,
0: Harden.
2: Quite
0: my
2: joke.
0: God.
2: Quite
0: James
2: joke.
0: Harden.
3: Kenny Atkinson refused to make a defensive change, and he refused to call timeouts.
0: I just don't know what else they have.
3: Dennis Schroeder was sitting on the bench over there.
2: Keon Ellis. Anybody.
0: Schroeder was your answer?
3: Carey,
0: that's who, Carey that's
3: said,
0: when you are.
3: Carey, the answer,
0: wow,
3: the answer was.
0: You have no answers.
2: No, no.
3: Dennis Schroeder defends his ass off.
2: But even if he's just an average defender, that's an upgrade over James Harden.
0: But it wasn't just the defense, though. I mean, James Harden turned into bad Lou Dort as well. He was just jacking threes.
3: Oh, my God. He was
0: no
3: horrible. He was a horrible basketball player.
2: He was Lou
0: he
2: Dort
0: really
2: without
0: was.
2: The defense.
0: It was bad. It was bad to watch.
2: He was Lou Dort without the defense, Carey, which is not a good Lou Dort.
3: And his coach wouldn't even call a timeout to just say, let's talk about it.
0: I mean, let's not. I don't want to make it a Lou Dort rip. I mean, just, you know, it's like we said. When Lou Dort has missed three or four shots, make sure you text your friends cursing Lou Dort. That means he'll make the next.
3: And I guarantee, that's right. Wait for number four. When he's 0-for-3, just wait on number four.
2: I guarantee you, he's going to take the first three shots of the game tonight, and they're all going to be threes, and everybody's going to Lou, and it may go in.
15: I heard you're a big
2: not.
15: Basketball fan. Keep being you.
3: That's right. That's all the detractors.
2: By the way,
3: there.
2: We have Lou at some point. We could play. Lou is very calm. Like yesterday at practice, he's like, I mean, it's no big deal.
0: I will say,
2: we've been there
0: it was. I mean, watching Jalen Brunson as the best basketball player on the planet last night was fun. I mean,
3: it is, but he's playing against a turnstile. I'm telling you, I could have got 20 on Harden.
0: Making the
3: I'm
0: shot.
3: Old.
2: Yeah. Carey, hold on. Jalen Brunson was phenomenal. You can never say he's the best basketball player on the planet after what
0: he
2: we saw the other night.
0: He was for a small stretch last night.
3: Well,
0: I
3: Cleveland
0: mean,
3: got up
0: by... Nobody else was playing.
2: Okay, guys that were playing, he was the best basketball player
3: Carey,
2: playing.
3: Cleveland got up by 22 because they did the same thing to Jalen Brunson the Knicks did to James Harden.
0: Yeah.
3: They beat him senseless. That's how they got that big lead, by picking on Jalen Brunson. But by the offensively,
0: I mean,
3: he's spectacular.
0: The biggest meltdown.
3: Oh, it's a... crapping of the pants that you can't. I mean, we would want to burn the city today if the Thunder had lost like that.
2: T-Bag, can you?
0: The Cavs just have so many players, and you're like, why is that guy why is Mobley taking all the shots? Why is James Harden keep shooting? Like there was no saving them last night. They had nothing.
3: No, they you actually saw a bunch of grown-ups melt down. Panic.
0: Take Max Strus and let him shoot the shot.
3: Yeah, I trust him as much as I trust anybody other than Donovan Mitchell.
0: He wasn't on the floor for a big part of that.
2: This is a bit of honesty that you don't normally hear from a head coach, but they're asking Mike Brown, the head coach of the Knicks, hey, what was your strategy down the stretch?
16: We have to try to figure out different ways to guard Harden and Mitchell. They got to figure out different ways to guard Jalen, but it is no secret we were attacking Harden.
2: We were attacking Harden. Yeah, we were hunting James Harden.
0: And they were right to do it.
3: It was really happening. Yes, in real time.
2: Whoever James Harden was guarding, that person would go set the screen and boom, switch. Here you go, James. You get Jalen Brunson.
0: I mean, the NBA conference finals are just the gift that keeps on giving. Like, you know, the internet had fun with Chet. I got to imagine they're having a lot of fun with James Harden in the next 24 hours.
17: He had some bad turnovers, too.
2: Yeah, he did. And Donovan Mitchell, after the game, I mean, he was pretty blunt. I mean, we all know it. We saw it. We saw what happened. Mm-hmm. Here's his assessment of the game.
18: I said in the locker room, just that. We lost. We blew it. All right. Let's move on for game two. Simple as that.
2: We effed up.
3: Well put.
0: The only consolation you have is that it was on the Knicks' home floor. I mean, like, you know, you're expected to lose.
17: Yeah, but that's that.
2: They have to win one of those games, though.
0: To win the series, you have to win one of those.
3: Kerry, what makes it even more horrible was the fact that that three at the end of the game was halfway down before it started rattling around.
0: That was the most in and out three I think I've ever seen in my life.
17: And Mike Breen, so I'm going to play this clip of audio. You can hear he had the bang, the double bang ready to go on that Merrill three.
19: Merrill, three-pointer, in and out.
3: he had to unbang it.
0: Yeah, I did notice that.
3: Yeah, everybody's hate-stopping in mid-bang.
2: I mean,
19: Merrill, three-pointer, in and out. Halfway down.
2: So, Kerry, I said the same thing earlier. This is an honest thing, and I don't think you're telling lies either. This is not hyperbole. I've never seen a shot go as far down and then bounce back up as that one.
3: And that would have been one of the most dramatic shots in NBA history. After blowing a 22-point lead and hitting a game winner, would have been so soul-crushing to the New York Knicks. It would have been crushing to come back from 22 down and then still lose.
17: And to have Sam Merrill do it, of all people.
2: Of all people, Sam Merrill.
0: Problem is that the Thunder was not playing a team with a turnstile in James Harden. You know, they kind of got their bears as the game, just like the Knicks. Like, Knicks were on a lot of rest. They had some rust. Thunder, same thing.
2: Yeah.
0: They both went to overtime. But, unfortunately, the Thunder were playing a much better team.
3: The Knicks were up 11, though. There were two 33-point swings in the same game. Down 11, up 22. Down 22, up 11 at the end of overtime. That's insane.
2: Continuity of not playing probably got to them at some point, but the thing, we were talking about this earlier, Kerry, you mentioned the turnstile, like it's going to be whatever Jalen Brunson is seeing right now in this series, and he's a great player, no doubt, he's going to get points. What he's going to see in the next round if they win versus what he's seeing this round defensively.
3: Yep.
2: It's like a different sport, whether it's the Thunder or the Spurs. Like, it's a complete, it's just like the Thunder going from DeAndre Ayton as their challenge to Victor Wembanyama. It's like going from playing, you know,
3: you got promoted from the third
2: basketball
3: grade to high school.
2: Right. That's what's going on here. Same thing with Jalen Brunson.
0: Look, it's, you can take whatever you want out of last night and the rust and all that, but I mean, tonight, it's a must win. I mean, it just is.
3: That point was argued a little bit earlier in the show.
2: We're not getting into that.
3: And Lincoln Riley.
2: Really?
3: Lincoln Riley was summoned out of the air. It was fantastic.
2: Yeah, we had a whole thing. Yeah, Lincoln Riley, must wins, everything was going on.
17: Me and Curtis were talking if tonight was a must win, and Curtis was like, well, if it's close, you know, and I was like, all right, Lincoln Riley.
3: Uh-oh.
0: absolutely a must win, Curtis.
2: Okay, all right.
0: Can't go down. You can't go to San Antonio down 0-2. Come on!
2: Listen,
0: I'm not wishing
2: that at all. I'm just saying, let's talk after the game.
17: If it's close,
2: let's see how we feel.
17: If we're close, just one play away, and you've lost two games at home.
3: Mm-hmm.
0: It's over.
2: Do you want them to quit? You want them not go? I'm not gonna. Yeah, I'm not gonna argue this.
3: Yet we still are.
0: Oh, you're not gonna come on Sports Talk Radio and debate?
2: No, I'm debating now. I'm saying it's not worth arguing until it happens.
0: Oh my God! What?
2: Listen. I'm not making a deal out of it. Where are you?
17: Where are we at?
0: I'm just saying it's a must win. They have to win tonight.
2: Or what?
0: If they don't win tonight, it might be over.
2: Okay, it might. You just said it might. Now you're backtracking.
0: I'm not backtracking.
2: Say what you want to say.
0: Okay, I'll stop backtracking. If they don't win tonight, this series is over.
3: I'm the kid in the lunchroom right now, sitting back waiting for the two kids to start fighting. I'm like, fight! Fine. Take him outside.
17: Get the video camera ready.
0: Are the trays? Are the lunch trays made of metal or plastic?
2: I like the heat, Kerry. I like the opinion.
3: Flip a table over. Let's go.
2: You didn't write. You didn't.
0: I mean, it's not a. It's not a dramatic take. It's just. It's an obvious take.
17: Yeah, it's not going on the ledge
0: tonight.
2: It's not an. I mean, it's not. Why? You know what? They might go win, and
0: Curtis,
2: that's great.
0: What are you doing?
2: I'm not freaking out. Is what I'm not doing. You're freaking out
0: tonight.
2: Yeah,
0: it's
2: want
0: a must
2: them,
0: win.
2: They need to win. Yes, I agree with that. I mean, no, I'm not going in thinking. You know what? I'd rather see them try to come back from 0-2. No, nobody's saying that. No, you're just. It's not.
0: I'm not doing anything. I'm just stating the obvious.
2: It's not obvious. Yeah, it's going to be a bear. I wanted to say another word.
0: Oh, God.
17: Kerry, is this a must win or a can't lose?
2: See, it's all these.
3: It is so much fun to be a spectator right now. I'm telling you, I got my popcorn.
0: It's a can't lose and a must win. It's both.
17: Must win, can't lose.
2: I say it's a can't lose.
3: Hopefully that's one of those two things is on the t-shirts tonight. Must win or can't lose. Have both those things. One on the front, one on the back. Let's go.
0: There won't be another t-shirt if they don't win.
3: There we go. Good job, guys.
0: If they lose tonight and then go win two in San Antonio, this will be the most bat bleep crazy series in history.
17: That'll be awesome.
2: No, it wouldn't be awesome.
3: What's the point of winning
2: tonight
3: if it's not historic, Kerry? What's the point? What's the fun in that?
0: I mean, let's go. Let's just go back to our argument of the Thunder should actually lose to the Lakers to extend the series, so they're not rusty.
3: Because mm-hmm.
0: That was a dumb argument, but it still actually it makes a little sense.
3: There's a little button by your right hand. If you hit it, I promise this is going to die. Hurry! 3, 2, 1, go!
0: Oh, God.
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21: It's a long series. It's a long series. We're not gonna be perfect. Obviously we've been in this situation before. We're able to turn the page and face the next game as with a 0-0 mentality and just go out there and trying to win the game. So, we know it's the playoff, it's a series, and it's going to be a lot of ups and downs. So we just got to be ready for the next one.
2: Lou Dort guaranteed to take the first shot, and it will be a three tonight. Just put it in the bank. I don't know if it's going in, but he's going to take the first shot. The crowd's going to go Lou, and then you'll get settled in. Lou Dort talking about being there before. He has been there before. They've lost game one on their home floor. Happened twice last year during the playoffs. Game two tonight, Thunder Spurs, 7:30. You can hear that game right here on the Sports Animal. We are the Morning Animals.
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29: The Morning Animals.
30: It's you.
31: Oh, my goodness.
30: There you go.
31: What, you need a towel for it?
30: No, Jason Kidd just got fired.
31: Oh.
30: Wow.
31: Well, here you go.
30: So. Man, that's a shocker there.
31: Yes, it is. Breaking news.
30: Breaking news. It just came on my phone.
29: Charles can't believe it.
2: The craziest part about that is that Charles, I mean, was he getting notifications from the ESPN app, or was he on Twitter? I didn't know. He knew how to use Twitter. Getting Shams breaking
29: it's
2: news
29: It's on my
2: updates.
29: Phone. It's right here.
2: We are the Morning Animals, and Zynga Spinozzi, Curtis Carey, and T-Bag on the TNT set on ESPN, actually, but in the Turner Studios. That's when the Jason Kidd news broke. And I think it's pretty obvious. Well, Masai Ujiri has been hired as the president of basketball operations, and Mike Schmitz, the former ESPN draft guru, is now their general manager. They clearly are like, yeah, we are getting rid of all the old ties
3: Shovel
2: to
3: it
2: Nico
3: out.
2: Harrison and
3: it's
2: got to
3: smell
2: Cuban.
3: Different. It's got to look different. No, it's got to start over.
2: We're starting the roster over. We're going to start the coaching staff over. It's all going to be around Cooper Flagg, as it should be. And that probably means now that Jason Kidd's been fired, Kyrie Irving is probably next. He's got to be. And he could bring something back. There are a few teams who absolutely could use a Kyrie Irving.
3: Yeah, we were chatting about, what does Detroit want? If it comes to an end for them, what do they want? What do they need? That's the spot right there. If I'm them, I'm going after him hot. But I never understood Jason Kidd. I was like, remember, he's a great point guard, one of the greatest point guards of all time. But, he's only gotten to 50 wins two times, and he's been coaching for a long time. He hasn't always been dealt the best hand as far as his roster. Not a lot of guys are, always. You don't always have the best team. But there's never been anything super special about him that I thought, how's he get to hang on this long when he doesn't succeed? So I don't know how anybody's surprised by that at all. He's a good guy, smart guy, but he's not a great coach.
2: I thought he did a great job, though, getting that Mavs team to the finals 2 years ago. I mean, not that long ago. But he had Luka.
0: I've always thought he was a good coach.
3: It was a pretty good team.
2: It was a good team, but then they took it away from him. They traded Luka. Now, some might say he might have thought that was a good idea, but nobody really knows. But I thought he did a really good job with that team. But then, there are some inconsistencies, no doubt. But, it's not shocking to me just because, they didn't win enough games last year. They weren't trying to win. It's not the same roster. They're rebuilding, and he's not.
0: And, they traded Luka, but he also lost Kyrie. So,
2: Lost Kyrie, and the Anthony Davis thing blew up. I mean, it was. So I bet he ends up coaching again, maybe not next year, but somewhere. He'll coach again. It'll be his, fourth? He's coached three teams.
3: Has he done a TV stint yet? Is he one of those guys who's done a little TV? I can't remember if he's ever spent it. No. Maybe he's a panelist or something.
2: You know why I say no? Because he went from being a player to the head coach of the Nets. Like, literally retired, and the next season was the head coach of the Nets. Or was it Milwaukee? No, it was the Nets, then Milwaukee.
3: And he's always been an assistant when he's not a head coach, too.
2: Right.
3: And so he stayed in the game.
2: He was with the Lakers in the bubble
3: when
2: they won the title. So, I bet either he's going to be on somebody's staff next year or be a head coach somewhere.
8: Did you guys see the comments going around yesterday of of Jason Kidd when he was the head coach of the Brooklyn Nets? Curtis, you got to help me with the guy's name, the new president of the Mavs.
2: Masai Ujiri.
8: Yes. So that whenever he was GM of the Raptors, Jason Kidd tells, this is a quote from Kidd whenever he's a head coach of the Nets, "You have to tell me who their GM is," Kidd said. "I don't even know who that is." And then they told him who the GM is. He said, "I don't even know who that is, so I couldn't care less what he has to think about Brooklyn."
2: Was he? Because he was taking shots at Brooklyn.
8: Yeah.
2: Ujiri
8: and then, so Jason
2: was.
8: Kidd fired back. So they might have had a little bit of
2: beef. Yeah. I mean, so it's not shocking.
8: It's not a surprising fire.
2: I mean, Jason Kidd's there. When you have a team that's ready to win, he's not going to be in a rebuild.
3: It's going to be interesting to see who they get. I mean, it's a really, for this new regime, it's a really important hire.
8: We talked about this.
3: And they have to know who they are. First of all, they have to sit in a room and go, who are we right now? And what kind of a coach do we need? Do we need somebody to grow with us? Do we need to bring an adult in here who's been in the league for a minute? So it's an interesting hire for them.
8: Mm-hmm. And we talked about it off air, too. I think it's probably pretty safe to say, since Kyrie was Jason Kidd's guy and, vice versa, Kyrie's on the trade block for sure this summer.
3: Yeah, there's no reason to have him back on that team.
8: No.
3: It doesn't make sense to have him back. And he's going to get you the biggest return. I don't know what that return is going to be.
2: Yeah, I don't know
3: it's the most of anybody else in your roster.
2: Yeah.
3: Unless you sent away. I mean, I think Lively could give you a good return, too, but there's no way. I want him.
2: Lively has –
3: I think he's a pretty good player.
2: He can't play anymore. He's banged up.
3: Well, just because he couldn't play this year doesn't mean he's never going to walk again. You realize that, right?
0: No, there's some really serious stuff about his health.
2: Well, I don't know. He hadn't played in a year and a half now. That's not a good sign. For a big guy, he's had surgeries.
0: He might have like a debilitating condition.
2: Yeah, I don't. He has zero value right now. If he were healthy, he'd have a lot of value. But you would also want to keep that guy. But yeah, I don't think that's happening. I do think Jason Kidd though will be coaching somewhere next year, whether as an assistant or head coach. I do think also, I think
8: Orlando Magic. Call my shot.
2: Billy Donovan's going to be the coach of the Magic. I'm calling that shot right now.
3: I'm going to say that.
2: My shot's overtaking your shot.
3: I will say that will not happen, and I'll bet you anything.
2: Right now, Billy Donovan?
3: I'll say Billy Donovan ain't getting no head coaching job nowhere in the NBA this year.
2: I bet he's the coach
8: of the
2: Magic.
8: Haven't talked
3: he's another guy's not any good like Jason Kidd.
8: Speaking of the Magic, the Pelicans.
2: I don't agree with that at all.
8: Speaking of the Magic, we haven't talked about the Pelicans starting the former Magic coach Jamal Mosley.
2: That's a weird Pelicans
8: going to Pelicans hire.
2: That's an interesting, curious hire. Now he's again that guy's more of
0: a friend of a friend hire.
3: No, but he grew
2: he's
3: that
2: a
3: team
2: guy,
3: in Orlando.
2: He's a grower kind of guy.
3: He's a grower, not a shower.
2: I was thinking it, didn't want to say it, but yeah, he's a grower, not a shower. Uh-huh. Right? When you're ready to show,
3: right,
2: then you hire somebody else.
3: That's exactly right. There's some coaches who are that. Buck Showalter. He's a grower, not a shower, man. You want to develop your team, you want to get them to a World Series, then you got to get rid of Buck.
2: Buck Showalter, you're right. You're right.
3: No coach wants that label. Sorry. My apologies.
2: Uh-huh. Yeah, I'll do a friendly wager on Billy Donovan be the coach of the Magic.
3: That's
2: already happened once. He was hired as the Magic coach.
0: You know the best coach that you can hire that's just coming off a terrible year? If you wanted to make a splash,
2: for which team, Mavericks or Magic?
0: I mean, do you want the answer?
2: I want to know what team you're thinking about hiring.
0: It's Rick Carlisle.
2: He's not available.
0: I know, but you know,
8: I don't think he'd leave Indiana either.
3: I think he knows he's getting Tyrese Halliburton back.
2: Yes, and Zubac, who they traded their draft pick for.
8: I mean, Henders again.
2: That was a dumb trade, but all right.
3: I bet he's got a picture of Zubac up in his office saying, "I got to make the most of this guy."
2: The Indiana's going to be good next year.
3: Sure they are.
8: Yeah.
2: No,
0: By the way, do you know it had been like...
8: I had to do this earlier.
3: Get that out.
0: It had been like probably 20 years since I'd seen Kevin Pritchard. I don't even recognize him anymore.
2: Tulsa area native,
0: He did his little media thing. You know,
2: he's a white hair draft. Now.
0: He just looks like a totally different... random old man. I mean,
3: we look like that at a certain point, Kerry. We all kind of blend.
0: But I mean, I've seen your pictures when you were, you know, sideline reporter guy with your long hair.
3: Oh, I was young, hotness, man. I'm telling you what, I was the dumb, good looking person you put on the sidelines. Is what kind of you do?
0: I still see that. I don't see Kevin Pritchard, the basketball player, at all.
2: Former KU Jayhawk.
8: Spinoza walks so Aaron Andrews can run.
3: That's exactly right. I kicked that door down, T-Bag. They wouldn't hire beautiful people before me.
2: They were all dumb people.
3: They were all journalists before me, T-Bag. They were like, we put an entertainer down there, but God, he's pretty.
2: That's a weird tie.
0: He's on radio. So
3: no, there was no chance. They should have not made that hire. I would have told them in advance, this is not a good idea for anybody.
2: To hire you
3: or
2: Aaron Andrews?
3: I was a bad hire. In advance, I didn't want it. I tried to talk him out of it.
2: I think we accomplished a lot in this segment.
3: Uh-huh. Shower, not a grower.
2: Yeah, that's exactly. Mm-hmm. That's Jamal Mosley.
3: Some people are closers. Some people are setup guys. You know,
8: put it in his bio.
2: We are the Morning Animals.
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9: Animals.

0: was outside the Spurs team hotel last night.
1: That was me and Teabag.
0: We are the morning
2: show
0: animal.
2: Show your face!
0: We... Answer for yourself, sir.
1: He's showing his face. We were looking at his chest. We didn't realize he was there.
0: We are the morning animals and Zynga Spinozzi, Curtis Carey, and Teabag. No, that... What, the New York Knicks fans are notorious for breaking out in chants when their team wins. Mm-hmm. And actually, when they lose, they break out in firing chants for their own people. But they weren't ready to fire anybody last night. They were thumping their chests after that miracle win. That's outside of Madison Square Garden. Knicks fans were leaving after the very first game of a game they were trailing by 20 minutes earlier.
1: A game the basketball got stole from the Cavaliers because that shot should have went down.
0: And they're wanting,
1: that three should have fallen.
0: They're praying for Wembanyama. No, you're not. You are not.
1: There'll be some beautiful... Listen, if it happens, and obviously we don't want that to happen, just the imagery of him looming over all the skyscrapers in New York, of him Godzilla coming up through.
0: Sure.
1: Through, I mean,
0: they got to start in San Antonio, though.
1: To be fair,
3: those dullards paid a lot of money to be that annoying.
1: Mm-hmm.
3: So, you know.
1: Those are rude.
0: I think a lot of those people were outside the arena for the game.
3: Yeah, they were in the arena. Yeah.
1: That was a heck of a party.
0: They had a little, like, street party. I'm sure Madison Square Garden has the game on video outside the arena, because there were a lot of people.
1: I imagine Times Square, you could probably sit and watch it.
0: Well, maybe.
1: That'd be a hell of a place to watch a basketball game.
0: But I know, listen, the Knicks, I think, are the only team to have beat the Spurs twice this year.
1: Yeah, they don't sweat the Spurs.
0: Outside of the Timberwolves in the series last, but I'm saying in the regular season. But you still don't want Wemby. You'd rather not have him.
1: Well, I mean, listen, either way, they got a problem coming to town.
0: It's going
1: to
0: be
1: tough. If they get there. I'm telling you, it was a shot that was halfway down, miracling its hind parts out of that basket for you to be chanting that last night. Otherwise, they would have wanted to burn the city.
4: We do have ref assignments for tonight.
0: Oh, but is this breaking news?
1: Right, who we got?
0: Are you going to channel your inner Matt Pinto
4: We do have Matt Pinto here to tell us his thoughts on it, though. So tonight is Tony Brothers, Josh Tiven, Carl Lane, and Ed Malloy. Matt, what are your thoughts?
5: Not great.
6: That is an absolute comedy and a farce. Seriously.
3: Tony Brothers takes no crap, I will say that.
1: He does. He handles business, and he's so old. I'm telling you something. When the game was invented, he was standing there. He was actually handed the peach basket up on the ladder to Dr. Naismith.
0: I don't have a huge issue with Tony Brothers, although when you type up Tony Brothers, the first thing you see is Chris Finch 1 week ago calling him completely unprofessional. But that's what Chris Finch does. He bitches about everything.
1: Tony Brothers also gives the best review announcements, too.
3: I will say, last night...
0: No, I think you're thinking
3: Scott
0: of a different
3: Foster,
0: black guy.
1: Tony Brothers does a great job.
0: Who's the other guy?
1: No, he's a very... He does it dramatically, and he gives the pregnant pause and waits for the fans to react.
0: That's a different black guy.
1: But Tony Brothers does it really well, too.
0: Does he? Okay.
1: He does it really, really well. Like I'm your dad talking to you.
4: Bill Kennedy.
1: He actually gooses the crowd.
3: There was a point last night where Scott Foster, he earned the extender reputation. He called a foul on a foul that never was a foul, like in a crucial moment.
0: You can't be labeled extender in game one. The extender comes in when it's like the NBA needs some more games.
4: It's 2-1.
0: Call him out of the bullpen. Yeah, you need that kind of guy. Last night, that's just a choke. That's one team just gacking a game away.
1: It's also a coach choking. It's players
0: everything.
1: Choking. It's everybody who was part of the Cleveland Cavaliers last
3: and
1: night.
3: I want to say both teams, I mean, I think they ended regulation both with two timeouts remaining.
1: That's like, the most mystifying thing.
3: Multiple chances to call timeouts.
0: Cleveland definitely did.
1: He was questioned about it. He goes, I like holding on to timeouts. Clearly you do.
0: He did say that, didn't
1: Dude,
0: he?
1: He did say, I like holding on to timeouts.
0: Do you have time to hear that?
1: This is an idiot being an idiot defending being an idiot.
4: Hold on 1 second. I got to pull it up.
0: Kenny Atkinson, the head coach of the Cavs. Again, while the Knicks were going on this historic run, you think?
1: No, the city was on fire. He did not think to call the fire department.
0: Yeah, the momentum needs to be halted, you would think.
7: Yeah, well, I like to hold my timeouts. I mean, I didn't want to have one timeout at the end of the game. 1 or 2 point game, I try to hold them.
3: That is an absolute comedy and a farce.
0: I understand what he's trying to say, but not all circumstances are created equal.
1: You don't get a discount on a big gulp on the way home at 7-Eleven for having a timeout.
0: No, you do not.
1: All right, I'm ready. Let's go
3: now.
1: We
3: have happy hour at Sonic, though.
1: Hey, I am here to tell you to make an in-show announcement that T-Bag will be in the house this evening.
4: I'll be in the house.
1: I wanted to keep it on down. A ticket miracle has happened.
4: I'll be there.
0: Are you blue or white tonight?
4: I don't know.
1: If you see T-Bag tonight, you will see me.
0: There you go. Mm-hmm. All right.
4: I'm fully throated. I'm ready to go.
1: I'm dragging the bag tonight.
4: I'm not leaving that arena without a win, damn it.
0: The last time you guys sat together, wasn't that game in Dallas that we saw together?
4: Yeah, but the same...
1: Across state lines doesn't matter.
4: Last time me and you sat together, I think, was that game
0: was
4: in Dallas.
0: No, it was Phoenix.
4: Well, before that, though, I think was a game in Dallas, unless I'm missing one. But I think it was a game in Dallas the last time me and you sat together, we avenged it.
0: Okay.
4: Tonight, me and Spinozzi avenged it.
0: I'm in. Hey, whatever works.
4: And then this weekend, we travel to San Antonio and avenge it together as a group.
1: There you go.
0: I'm in. Let's go. I'm in. All right, we are the Morning Animals. Enjoy the game tonight. Talk to you tomorrow.
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3: Accident report at I-44 northbound before Southwest 104th Street, exit 112. And in Norman, slow traffic at I-35 northbound between Indian Hills Road, exit 114 and I-240. Please make sure you buckle up and drive safe. That's right now, traffic, and I'm Tyler Adams.
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8: Good morning. Welcome to The Drive on the Sports Animal on this game day. A pivotal game, too. Will the Thunder bounce back, or will this game define the rest of the series? Odds are very, very slim that the Thunder could win if they lose tonight. So, as they were a couple times in last year's postseason, back up against the wall. Something about this opponent, though, is a little bit different. So going to have to find some answers, and going to have to find some answers in short order. What a great finish to that game last night between the Knicks and the Cavaliers. Cavaliers were up 2. Looked like they were going to cruise to a victory, stealing a game 1 on the road. The Knicks had a lot to say about that. Big run down the stretch. Terrible defense by Cleveland. And we'll dive more into that. But I did want to tell you, 7:30 tip-off for Thunder and Spurs tonight. That means a 6 p.m. pregame right here on the Sports Animal. And we're here today at Johnson's of Kingfisher. And as you might imagine, a lot of basketball on today's show. But you can also help set the tone. Anything you'd like us to talk about, 405-900-9957, 405-900-WWLS. And before we do anything else, I would like to ask you, the listener, what do you think is key tonight, and what do you predict to happen tonight? We can go ahead and get your feedback there. Let's get it rolling on the Johnny's text line, 405-900-9957. What's going to happen? What are your keys to tonight's game? We'll get into our keys coming up here at 9:25. Of course, we'll start to set the stage here for what is going to take place tonight. I'm here today in Kingfisher, Johnson's of Kingfisher. Forget the nonsense. Drive to Johnson's, and we'll tell you more about them here in just a little bit. I'm here. Matt Meyer is there. Matty, how we doing?
9: Doing well, man. Looking forward to tonight. Can't wait for it. Going to be a fun one tonight, I think. Who knows what the result will be, but I'll bet there'll be a lot of people very, very interested to see what happens tonight.
8: I could feel the anxiety in the air driving out here. I could feel it. I could feel it. It is palpable. And Thunder capable of playing a whole lot better. Obviously they are. But you know what? I think the Spurs are capable of playing a whole lot better too. And we'll see if they get De'Aaron Fox back in this game, because that could change some things for them as well. So going to have to find some answers, going to have to do so in short order. Obviously, Chet's going to have to play a whole lot better. Just about everybody's going to have to play a whole lot better. There's only a couple Thunder players who played well enough to

0: to win that game. So, but and like I said, we'll get into more of our actual keys for the Thunder to win game two coming up here at 9:25. So keep listening for that. But I got to tell you, Matt, I'm watching that Knicks and Cavaliers game. And the entire time I'm thinking, you know what, it's pretty cute that they're letting the Eastern Conference have some conference finals. You know what I mean? Because those two teams, when you watch the Knicks and you watch the Cavs play, they are good teams. But they are not nearly on the level of the Thunder and the Spurs. And I feel really, really convicted about that. Like the way that Jalen Brunson was getting guarded towards the end of that game. First of all, he's just switching onto James Harden every single time. I couldn't believe the Cavs just let that happen again and again and again. But I'm watching that, I'm like, man, if Shea got guarded that way just one-on-one every time with a poor defender, he would be getting whatever he wanted to at any point in time. I mean, they'd be boxing him. They'd be trapping him. They would be throwing the kitchen sink at him. The Spurs would never let SGA get the guy that he wanted to over and over and over again. And it looked like practice out there for Jalen Brunson. It really did. It looked like that traffic cone adage gets used a lot, but it really felt that way. It looked like he was running drills out there, and he had some incredible shot making to help bring them back into that game. But guess what? He's an incredible shot maker. So the number was nine possessions late in that game where Jalen Brunson got switched out onto James Harden and clears out everybody else and isolates on him. You know, points they scored, Matt, per possession on those nine, nearly two. You realize how impossible that is to score 2 points per possession when you're even if you're isolating on somebody like that. I mean, that's scoring obviously almost every single time, and there was a three mixed in there as well. So not only is that series totally different from a talent standpoint, but it's also different from a coaching standpoint. So I, you know, watching that game, Matt, I just can't help but think how much better the Spurs and the Thunder are than the Knicks and the Cavaliers.
1: I don't think there's any doubt about it. And what was incredible to me was just how honest that Mike Brown, the Knicks head coach, was after the game. Some of his quotes you don't hear, and I'm not saying he was wrong, and Matt, I'm not even necessarily saying that Mike Brown was out of line. I mean, he was just being upfront about it, but some of his quotes about attacking James Harden and how they were, you know, running the picks to get, you know, Harden onto Brunson. Knicks coach Mike Brown, quote, "You got to do what the game dictates. They were doing the same thing with Jalen, so we said two can play that game." But he goes on to say, that was just a warm-up quote. He was just getting warmed up. Quote, "It was no secret we were attacking Harden. Just like we have to figure out different ways to guard Harden and Mitchell, they have to find ways to guard Jalen." And then, I don't know if he was asked or if he just brought it up, but we remember when Brown was with the Warriors and he talked about facing James Harden in the playoffs. Mike Brown, head coach of the Knicks, quote, "We played Houston in the playoffs. We counted Harden's dribbles. He's dribbling 1,000 times a game. Durant was at 300 or right below. So keep picking him up at full speed. Because at the end of the series, at the end of games, it'll wear him down. Did it? Probably not. But you say stuff like that to give your guys a psychological advantage." And he went on to say some other things. But the point is, and again, I'm not saying he's wrong, but very rarely, Matt, do you hear a head coach be that honest.
0: That's the kind of stuff you say after you just swept somebody. Like when the series is over and everybody is celebrating, that's the kind of stuff you say after the series is done, not after game one of a series.
1: Not only after you've swept somebody or even maybe, you know, just if you beat somebody, that also is kind of the stuff you say when there might be a little bit of bad blood. And look, for all I know, Matt, Mike Brown and James Harden might be best friends. I have no idea. But for him to be that honest, I got a kick out of that because we just don't hear that a lot.
0: It could be. My honest interpretation of that was the total lack of intimidation that the Knicks have, which if you had told me, like, hey, the Cavaliers are going to get up in this game and then blow a lead late, I would not have been shocked at all. I mean, a team that's coming off of 2 7-game series, you know, a team that had just played a couple days ago, running out of gas, like that's not the most shocking thing in the world. That happens. That was probably actually pretty predictable. But get up that big and to control the game and then just to completely fall apart. And again, there was some really good shot making on Jalen Brunson's part, but I could not believe, number one, that the Cavaliers kept switching and allowed that to happen. Number two, didn't get Harden out of the game because he completely took over on the other end as well. I mean, he was doing that over-dribbling stuff that Mike Brown was just talking about, and Donovan Mitchell kind of got phased out of the game on that end. So, yeah, I thought James Harden killed them in that game last night. And just to totally – it feels like you're watching like you know, when you go from the West Finals to that, it feels like you're watching like Major League versus like Double A.
1: Yeah.
0: That's really what it felt like. And those two teams are – that's a little bit disrespectful because these are all professional basketball players, and I'll grant you that. But just the difference in the coaching and especially the defensive talent that is out there is just so evident.
1: I prefer to talk about the winning team and the winning players more than the team that loses. But what Cleveland allowed to get away last night, I mean, it's such a huge story. And I was trying to think of the right word, Matt, because we talk about this. I'm not a big hot take guy. I'm not a big, you know, say something just to get a reaction out of people. That's really not my style. But I have to ask you a question. Is James Harden... And I was trying to think about the word, Matt. Is he the most inconsequential first ballot Hall of Famer ever? Meaning that it just seems like this guy, as phenomenal of a player as he is, and I do believe the first time he has the chance to go into the Basketball Hall of Fame, he will do so and should. He has put up some incredible numbers. I hate to go as far as to say he's not a winning player. That feels like I'm going too far, but Matt, help me. I mean, it is just amazing how little James Harden affects championship success.
0: When you see a pattern, you kind of have to recognize it, right? You kind of have to go with what you see.
1: Five of 16, one of eight, six turnovers, and constantly being hunted and taken advantage of, like taking candy from a baby last night. That's what he did.
0: I wish I could say, like, oh, that's just James Harden at this age, but that's what we've seen from James Harden.
1: No, 10 years ago.
0: Many ages as well. So, and Donovan Mitchell, you know, probably needs to be more assertive. You know what also needs to happen is, what is Kenny Atkinson doing? You know, I mean, he basically was acting like he had really great seats to the game. You did not call a timeout during stretch to make any adjustments to at least talk to them.
1: You know,
0: I'm not saying necessarily have to get Harden out of the game because there's a long game that's played with that. You don't want to bench a guy and completely wreck that. And I understand that there's a players' league, but I couldn't believe he didn't call a timeout and at least talk to the guys. I mean, that was crazy.
1: And you know, it's interesting, Matt, because here's what I was, and this is a little bit apples and oranges, but it's kind of the same principle. In baseball, there are times when, you know, most of the time a manager will save his closer for the ninth inning just because that's. It's the way it's always been done, so that's the way that we do it now. We're starting to see some teams get away from that. Like, for example, in the eighth inning, and I promise I'm going somewhere with this. In the eighth inning, if you're facing 3, 4, and 5, maybe the eighth inning is where you need to put Mason Miller in. Maybe the eighth inning is when you need to put your big-time closer in because that's where the game needs to be saved. Well, by the same logic, I understand wanting to hold on to timeouts till late in the game. But as that run is going on, that could have been the opportunity where, hey, the game needs to be saved now, not with 17 seconds. It needs to be saved now. And look, I'm not big on second-guessing people, especially when I've never coached a day in my life, but I was dumbfounded that he did not use more timeouts earlier.
0: No, but have a pulse.
1: Yes.
0: I mean, like, have some sort of impact on the game. Have some sort of sense, like you said, put Mason Miller in the eighth inning if you need to. When your team is coming off a couple of two-game series, it is obvious that you are gassed, and that definitely played a part in Cleveland's collapse in that game. But you have to be able to have an impact on the game better than that. One more quick thing before we get to the callers. Cleveland did have a chance at the buzzer to win this game, and it was a Sam Merrill three that James Harden had actually set up. They doubled Harden. I think it was Brunson and Bridges who doubled Harden, gets the ball out of his hands, and Donovan Mitchell is just kind of standing by and watching and not really involved in the action. There was not much player movement from him. Sam Merrill actually got a look, and it wasn't a terrible look, and in fact, it was down and out. Here is where I give Mike Breen, who I think is probably the best in the business for my money. A ton of credit, because he was ready to let that bang go, and he slammed on the brakes.
2: Merrill, three-pointer, in and out. That one halfway down. Bridges fires away. Won't go when we go to overtime.
0: I mean, that was almost more impressive than what Jalen Brunson did down the stretch, because that was like that three. That was halfway down and out, and he slammed on the brakes really, really quickly. So I love Mike Breen a lot.
1: Well,
0: I thought that was really fun to listen to last night, him call that game.
1: The other thing I'll say about Breen is I would think, Matt, this would be a very difficult series in some respects, not all the way, but in some respects for him to call, because he does the Knicks games. And what I know about Mike Breen, he grew up a Knicks fan. So here he is working for, you know, a neutral party trying to call the Knicks games. I would think it would be very difficult for him over these next couple of weeks to remain as objective as he can. I bet you he does. But I would think for Mike Breen, this would be a very difficult series to call in that respect.
0: When I listen to him call Knicks games on national broadcast, I get the sense that he is very aware of that.
1: Oh, I'm sure he is.
0: I think you have to be, because you want to be as good as you possibly can, and you don't want to come off as biased for the home team. I almost think, Matt, he, and I think this is the right approach, goes too far. Like, I think he goes over the top to give the opposing team credit, and will sometimes kind of mute his excitement for the New York Knicks, or especially, Matt, when there's a questionable call that goes against the Knicks.
1: Right.
0: I rarely hear him bring that up. When there's a questionable call on the Cavaliers, you know, he will point that out. He'll be honest about it. I almost think that's the approach you have to have. So I think he's a true professional when it comes to broadcasting.
1: No,
0: he does a
1: fan.
0: Really good job.
1: In the interviews that I've seen of him, not calling the game, but the interviews I've seen when he's sitting down talking, he comes across to me as a very pleasant guy. Obviously, I've never met him, probably never will, but I'm just saying I like Mike Breen a lot. I think that's going to be a challenge for him calling this series,
0: as it probably is.
1: Yeah, how could it not be? Right.
0: When you know these guys personally, you know, he knows these players, and there's got to be some level of investment. I like that he's got a State Farm commercial now, too. Good for Mike.
1: Right.
0: Good for Mike that he's got the endorsement. Let's get to the phones because we got a couple people lined up here. We'll start with True Suter. What's up, True?
3: What's going on, Matt?
0: Hey, man. How are you doing?
3: Hey, man. I've been kind of, listening to all this stuff. You know, we've been analyzing this loss, obviously for 24 hours a day for the last 2 days. And one thing that I'm not hearing anybody talk about is, and I don't know, kind of like what Matt said, I'm not a coach. I've coached Little League and stuff like that, but I've never coached at that level, I'm at a high school level or anything like that. But the mental part of this seems, I'm watching the sign language, body language. On Wemby. And, not to mention the Thunder players, they look down in the dirt and everything, but Wemby, this is a 22-year-old guy that's never been in the playoffs, and he is clowning the NBA champions. He's looking up in the. You see him looking up in the stands like he's some kind of a statue or something. And I think if I don't know. Maybe there's nothing you can do mentally. Maybe that's just he's just physically so much better than everybody else. But if that doesn't get personal to these guys, I mean, the way he holds the ball above their head. It's almost like the cartoon of Bugs Bunny where he's jumping up there and trying to knock the ball out of the guy.
0: Yeah.
3: He lays on the floor and just kind of looks around. Then he looks up into the crowd and smiles at the crowd, almost waving at them. I mean, if this isn't enough to get you fired up, I don't know what part of that
0: plays
3: in a game like this.
0: They're all extremely confident. Stephon Castle, I heard his interview after the first half. He was in confidence, and how could you not when you beat a team 5 out of 6 times? They've got a bunch of confidence, and they're playing with a swagger right now. And I think the mental aspect will be really important, especially for when it comes to a few players. We will get back to our Lucky Star line here in just a second. 405-900-WWLS. Do want to welcome in Jeff Johnson here at Johnson's of Kingfisher. Jeff, normal sports day.
4: For
0: no,
4: sure.
0: No anxiety, no angst whatsoever.
4: Everybody's on edge. You can already tell.
0: It can
4: big
0: feel
4: game,
0: it, man.
4: Big game.
0: You can feel it. So what's your gut tell you?
4: We're going to win tonight.
0: Yeah, I think they'll bounce back.
4: We're going to play good.
0: I think they will. What's going on here at Johnson's?
4: Good selection of inventory right now. We always talk about trucks. We got plenty of trucks. Well, you need a work truck or you need a half ton just to drive, go on vacation. And then, of course, Jeeps. We got a bunch of Jeeps. We got Grand Cherokees. We got Grand Wagoneers. We got a little bit of everything. So check it out on johnsonsatkingfisher.com.
0: And then you guys are very helpful. Like, hey, say you happen to not have what is in stock or it's not to specification. You guys can help people get exactly what they need, right?
4: For sure, yeah. You know, we don't have the big selection that some of the bigger dealers do, but we can get anything. So
0: sure.
4: If we don't have it, just let us know. We'll find it for you.
0: You guys are super helpful. You guys are ripping and roaring already this morning. I see all your sales guys with their phones on and all that. So you guys are rolling. Service department too, fantastic, very helpful back there too.
4: Yep. If you come in, no matter what make or model, bring it in. We'll take a look at it.
0: Sounds good. Thank you, Jeff.
4: All right.
0: Let's get back to it. Absolutely, Jeff Johnson out here at Johnson's of Kingfisher. Forget the nonsense. Drive to Johnson's. What we tell you all the time. We still have Josh, Matt on hold.
1: Yes.
0: Let's bring in Josh before we hit a timeout here. Welcome to the show, man.
5: Hey, guys. Can you hear me?
0: Yes, we got you.
5: Sweet. I just wanted to throw out there some stuff about tonight. I do think we're going to win. However, I'm still extremely nervous. I just got that weird gut feeling. I think you guys know what I'm talking about. But what I want to see is I want to see Shea. I think Shea's the best player in the world, and he's got that kind of nonchalant act to him. But I kind of want to see him get a little more fired up. I feel like he's been a little bit passive. He hasn't had a great 4 or 5 games in a row. But I just want to see him get aggressive and really get his shots. And I know he's got to pass the ball and he's getting double teams. But I think Shea can be better and be more aggressive. And I was just curious what y'all think about that.
0: No, I totally agree. He did have 12 assists in that game. I thought he did a good job of playmaking. He also had 5 steals. You know, that demonstrates some aggression on the defensive end. But as far as offense, it was obvious the way that he was completely off of his game in terms of finding his own shot. Now, the nonchalant thing, I think reading body language is helpful at times, just like True Sooner had brought up. Like, you can tell the amount of swagger and confidence the Spurs have. I think people want guys, when they lose, to go into the press conference ranting and raving, and I heard Shea act that way after the game, which is very nonchalant. I don't really view that as a gimmick with him. I think that's just, number one, who he is, but number two, is a guy who knows that you don't want to get too high and get too low. That doesn't mean you can't be demonstrative, and he has been here in the postseason at times. I mean, he's been getting after guys when the time is right. I do think that you'll see a demonstrative Shea tonight. If not, that'll be indicative, I think, of the way that the game is going. So I think you have to play well first of all, and then that confidence will come as a result of that. You know, if he's moping around in the third quarter or whatever, or if Chet Holmgren looks like he'd rather be picking daisies in the outfield, like I used to do, Matt, whenever they put me in right field when I was in T-ball. I knew a ball was never coming to the outfield when I was in T-ball, so I was picking all the weeds in the outfield. But
1: how
0: you know what I mean?
1: Like, that kind of, can I find today? That kind of, yeah,
0: that kind of spacey look. Like, if these guys are looking like that in the third quarter, then that means this game is not going well. So I think it's kind of a function of the way that you're playing and the confidence with which you're playing, and that to me is a result of that. Does that make any sense at all?
1: Yeah, yes, it does. And so a couple things. I understand where Josh is coming from. Believe me, I get it.
0: Definitely.
1: I will point out a couple of things. One, and you said this just a moment ago, you have to be yourself, and guys can spot a phony. Now, I'm not saying, I mean, the guys all seem to love Shea. I don't know why you wouldn't. Everything from the outside looks like he's somebody that's great to hang out with. Plus, he gives them incredible gifts when he wins MVPs. So I'm sure all the guys love him. But at the same time, I think there is an element there, Matt, where you have to be yourself. And if you are not a ranter or a raver and you try to do that, sometimes you can lose your own teammates with that. Not to mention, let's be fair about this. He was 7 of 23 last game. And so, you know, if you're going to do that, you better play well. I'll say that. So the other thing I'd say, I always go back to this quote that Pat used to mention with us all the time. Emotion is great, but you can't become intoxicated by it. So in other words, if that's what he feels like he needs to do, Matt, like say they're down 12 at halftime or something like that, and he feels like his team is too nonchalant and he needs to go in there and bust up a locker. Well, I don't want him to do that with his bare hands, but you get what I'm saying. If that's what he feels like he needs to do, that's fine. But I think you still have to have an element of control about you to where you don't allow that to force you to do things on the court that you wouldn't normally do.
0: I agree. I think that's where maturity comes into play, and I view him as a very mature player. A guy like Chet Holmgren, you know, I think his issue, and we'll talk about that in depth here in just a minute, but his problem is more mental than anything. He has great success against 28 other NBA teams besides the San Antonio Spurs. For whatever reason, he goes into his shell. To me, that is a mental issue as much as it is a matchup thing. It's not just when Wimby is on him that he is having a lack of success. So I do want to see them come out with an edge tonight. And so maybe this is a chicken and egg situation. But I think it's an interesting thing to think about. But we'll get into a little bit nitty gritty more. What exactly do the Thunder need to do tonight better if they want to win in Game 2? That's coming up next on The Drive here today at Johnson's of Kingfisher on the Sports Animal.
6: 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Your OKC Thunder have made it back to the Western Conference Finals and face off against the San Antonio Spurs.
2: 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Got it! 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
8: Welcome back to The Drive on the Sports Animal here today at Johnson's of Kingfisher. Pivotal game two for the Oklahoma City Thunder. They are the same favorites, same by the odds that they were in game one. 6.5 is what I'm seeing as far as a point spread goes. Of course, that doesn't mean much if you don't play well. What can the Thunder do better in game two? I know there's the sentiment out there. And I respect people's opinions. I'm not here to say everything I say is necessarily gospel. But I will tell you this. I really don't see it this way, Matt, that the Spurs gave the Thunder their best punch in game one. They were missing De'Aaron Fox. They shot about 30% from three. Stephon Castle had 11 turnovers, and he can turn it over, but not typically that much. There were allowing the Thunder to climb back into that game. There were some things I think that the Spurs could do a whole lot better. So the Thunder obviously need to play better than they did in game two, but I think they are going to. I think you should anticipate San Antonio playing a little bit better in game two as well. So there's a whole lot that the Thunder need to button up. The first thing I'll say, Matt, is ordinarily the start of the game is, I'm not going to say entirely inconsequential, but it doesn't matter a whole lot, especially to the Thunder team. When in the third quarter, we know they can go out and blitz some teams and they can create defense to offensive runs, get out in transition, force live ball turnovers, get the other way with numbers, get the crowd behind them, or if you're on the road, silence the crowd, and then really, really sink your teeth into a game. this team is too good. This Spurs team is too good to be able to rely on, okay, now we're just going to shift it into third gear in the third or even fourth quarter and hope to win this game. I think the start of this game is so important, Matt, that I'm going to advocate for something that I'm not sure I've advocated before for the Oklahoma City, this version of the Thunder before. I wonder if you consider making a starting lineup change tonight. Space is so important on the floor, especially when Wimby is out there. And I think this thing of, okay, now we're going to pull Isaiah Hartenstein 2.5 minutes into the game. We'll hear Mark Daigneault's thoughts a little bit later on. I'm not so sure that was predetermined. That was pre-planned. If it was, I don't quite understand the logic. You might consider taking Isaiah Hartenstein out of the starting lineup in putting a player who can space the floor out there. Like, I know he's got a lot of trust in Case and Wallace. I think that would be a perfectly fine decision. But I think space is so important, so you can get off to a good start. That does not mean Isaiah Hartenstein doesn't play a role in the series. I do think that you can play him more than the 12 minutes he did. But to match his minutes with Luke Kornet, I do think you need to rebound. But there's always this give and take, Matt. Like, you can't do everything, especially against the Spurs team. Like, they're going to put you in some difficult choices, so there's always going to be a give and take there. But to me, I think the most important thing for this offense to function well is to have space on the floor. So in general, even if you're not going to make the starting lineup change, and I'm not sure Mark will, I think anything is on the table at this point, because I've told you this Spurs team is better than any team that the Thunder have faced in this iteration, better than the Pacers were last year easily, better than the Nuggets were last year easily, better than anybody they played. You need to get off to a good start in this game, and you need to have stretches offensively where it's just not completely bogged down, and that to me means that you have to space the floor as well as humanly possible. Doesn't mean you can't play Isaiah Hartenstein, but you might consider playing a little Kenrich Williams tonight. You might consider, you know, if Jay Will proves that he can stay on the floor, you might extend his minutes a little bit. As far as matching up with Wimby, I know everybody wants Chet to guard him one-on-one, and I do think there are possessions where he's going to do so, but I think with any really great player, you got to throw a lot of guys at him. And so I do think you will see some Chet on him tonight. And I know Mark said everything is on the table. I think you'll see some J-Dub on him tonight. I think you'll see some Jay Will on him tonight. Maybe there are some stretches of the game where Isaiah Hartenstein can guard him, but the lineups and the rotations, Matt, to me are so interesting. What do you think about a starting lineup change?
5: I mean, I wouldn't be opposed to it. The only thing I would think of, and maybe this is probably not the priority, but the only thing I would think of is that sending some sort of message to your team that we're getting desperate after one game. And maybe that might exactly be the message that Daigneault has to send to his team. He's the one that has a far better pulse of his team than I do. I wonder about that, Matt, because we see that at times during the playoffs, and I'm not saying it's always the right thing to do. I'm not saying it's always the wrong thing to do. I would not be opposed to that. I would hope that this team, and I think that they are, would be mature enough to understand that, why, and not be like caught off guard, like, oh my gosh, what? I mean, is Coach getting? I mean, is he think we're done? You know, that kind of thing. I think
8: that's one of those philosophical questions, Matt, or like, yes. Yeah, do you want them to match up with you, or do you want to match up with them?
5: Sure.
8: I think you have to put your pride aside, especially with this matchup, and recognize the way that Wimby changes everything. And you do have to sometimes maybe get out of what you're comfortable doing. But Mark Daigneault has proven before that he's not afraid to make that change. Making that lineup change in the NBA Finals last year, taking Isaiah Hartenstein out and inserting Case and Wallace. I know he went back on that deal, but he's at least not afraid to make those changes. Josh Giddey, you know, that was so painfully obvious in that Mavericks series that they were not going to guard Josh Giddey, and beyond that, they were not going to respect his defense either. They were going to hunt him over and over and over again. So I think he's proven that can be the case, that he's not afraid to do something like that. And yeah, you would hope this team would have enough maturity. I'm not saying that's necessarily on the table, Matt. It's just something that I would consider. Let's talk about Chet Holmgren for a little bit. This Spurs team, Matt, completely gets him out of his element. I mean, it is unbelievable how differently he looks against the Spurs team than against everybody else in the NBA. They are obviously in his head, and it's not just a Wimby thing, and I'm talking about like his one-on-one defense. That can be probably where this stems from, but it's not just his one-on-one defense, because he was getting punked, Matt, in that game by smaller players. The Devin Vassell block at the end of the second overtime on him, you cannot let a player who was, you know, about a foot I shouldn't say a foot, probably 7 to 8 inches shorter than you, block your own shot. Dylan Harper is so far underneath the basket that he might as well be, you know, watching the game in the front row rather than being an active participant in that. And you still let him get his shoulder into you and get the shot up and over you. You cannot allow that stuff to happen. He was getting punked even by smaller players. This year against San Antonio, Matt, Chet has averaged 10.5 points, has averaged 8 rebounds, has shot 39% from the field and 20% from three. His numbers against literally every other team are what they are. He averaged 17 points this year, averaged 9 rebounds, shot 56% from the field, shot 36% from three. His rebounding, I thought, in the previous game was awful, was inexcusable. I know that this is a mental thing for Chet, and he's got to get back to his ability to finish plays. I don't expect Chet to be taking people off the dribble or to be putting his shoulder through Wembanyama to try to send some message. I don't think that's necessarily the recipe to winning this basketball game. I think being available for your teammates as a lob threat, I think the ability to hit three-pointers. How about you demonstrate what you showed in the first couple rounds, which is the ability to shoot over smaller players? I saw some hesitation from him, and then whenever he was able to get to his spots in the mid-range that he was hitting from in the first two rounds, it didn't look right. It didn't feel like it was in rhythm. And he was, you know, one of them was at the end of a shot clock where he missed completely everything. That led to a shot clock violation. Chet Holmgren obviously is mentally affected by the San Antonio Spurs team. He has got to find a way to play better. And I almost, like, there's part of me, Matt, that's like, you need to just put aside the offensive part because he's not demonstrated in these six matchups, I should say five matchups that he has played in, that he has been had an ability to be an offensive factor. But defensively, I think he can be a whole lot better. And then if you can't do anything else, Matt, at least go up strong with two hands and secure the rebound. You cannot let a player who is 7 or 8 inches smaller than you be able to tap it out for the Spurs to extend another possession and another possession and another possession. That's how the rebounding margin was plus 20. I thought he was a big part of that. So I know all of that probably goes without saying. Everybody understands that Chet needs to be a whole lot better, but that's one of the keys tonight is he has got to refine that form somehow, some way, and I think that there's an element of maybe Mark Daigneault can find a way to activate him and get him going early in this game. If he doesn't, I worry about that starting to spiral out. So Chet's got to be a whole lot better. I know that's obvious. And again, that's mostly mentally. You got to be physically strong. You know, you can't be some shrinking Lily out there, but you also have to mentally involve yourself in the game. It cannot be the case that you take yourself out. You have to attack the paint. The only player that I saw do that in the previous game with consistency was J-Dub. J-Dub was the only player who was willing to get into the paint, was willing to get into the lane. And I told you this yesterday, that the stat that really stood out to me was Wimby had 3 blocks. One of those I know was on a Shea jump shot where he was falling away. So really, if we're talking about blocks where you were challenging him at the rim, he only had 2. You have to understand that sometimes you are going to get your shot blocked. That can't deter you from going in there because good things can happen when you get into the lane. You can get to the foul line sometimes. He might block your shot, but guess what? You might get a second chance at it with the defense already in rotation and in helter-skelter. You can't not attack the lane. All of these things, Matt, I think are extremely simple and fundamental in theory, but you have to do well in practice to make this happen for you. So there's other nitty-gritty adjustments here. I'm interested to see what kind of role De'Aaron Fox could play in this game, if he does play. But to me, this is a game where Chet's got to play a whole lot better. You have to attack the paint. And I think the start is paramount in this game. I think the start that the Thunder get off to is huge. They were playing uphill that entire game. I mean, there was not a point in that game where you felt like, man, the Thunder are just going to clear this team easily. Even in overtime, you didn't feel like this was ever going to be easy for the Oklahoma City Thunder. So it's got to be very important to get off to a good start. Let us know what you think. 405-900-9957. Next segment is yours on the Johnny Struckleboy, the text line. At 10 o'clock, we're going to get to some of Mark Daigneault's thoughts, where he addresses some of what we talked about there from practice yesterday. But next segment is yours. We're here today at Johnson of Kingfisher on 98.1 FM, WWLS, the Sports Animal.
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5: 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Knicks taking a 1-0 lead. 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
8: Welcome back to the Drive on the Sports Animal. Here today at Johnson's of Kingfisher. Forget the nonsense drive to Johnson's. We're going to get to your text on our Johnny Strockelbroy, their text line. 330, this is the first text we got of the day, Matt. Do we know if Wimby is ticklish? Have we tried that yet? That's pretty funny. There was another one that said new defense for Wimby, and it was Shea on top of Chet's shoulders. Maybe, like, you know that classic disguise of the two kids in the trench coat? Maybe you could take one of those Burberry trench coats and throw that on, and that would work out. That way you can actually have six guys out on the floor at once.
5: Are you are you ticklish? I am. I will admit it. Yep.
8: I would never admit that live on the radio or anything.
5: No, of course not.
8: A little bit.
5: But just amongst us in private, right? Yeah.
8: That's right. Just amongst friends. Out of the 405, quit being scared of Wimby, drive the ball in, and get Wimby in foul trouble. I think that they are going to be – hopefully they were pretty disgusted with what they saw on film in the previous game about just how – timid and the lack of aggression on the offensive end that they were, because what you do at that point is your offense is bogged down, it's stuck in the mud, and you're operating in slow motion. That is where Wimby thrives. You got to get him in actions, you got to get him sped up, you have to make him make quick decisions and think about it. If he is being able to watch the game in slow motion, then it's already over. Why did Isaiah Joe not play in the first game? All I can think of is that as a matchup issue due to his lack of size. But I wonder if we see any Isaiah Joe in this game. I doubt we see any Aaron Wiggins based on how those minutes went. And I understand it's probably not fair to judge a guy on a four-minute stint. He got some open looks. I didn't have any issue with them, with the ones that he took. But you could practically see the gears turning in his head. I mean, you could see him, again, that's another thing of thinking through the game rather than just playing. There was another text I wanted to get to. Would you guys be against the Thunder being overly physical, if not borderline criminal, with Wimby? If someone came into my home and punked me, they'd have to watch the back and deal with some bruises. I think the Thunder may have tried to do that in the previous game. The problem was they had a couple of touch fouls early, and they were already up against it in terms of getting into the bonus. So I think that's one of those things, Matt, where you can come out and you can attempt that, but you got to calibrate with what the whistle is. If it's a tight whistle, then I don't think you can play that way, because the advantages of playing physical with him and bumping him around a little bit are outweighed by getting to the bonus early, getting yourself into foul trouble, and allowing them an endless parade to the free throw line. So that's almost one of those wait and see type of things. I think in a perfect world, yeah, you do want to be physical with them, but there's a line there, and you got to know what the whistle is gonna be like. And I'm not saying that the whistle was unfair in the previous game or anything like that, Matt, because you know me, I don't like to harp on the officials. That's part of the game within the game, is you have to figure that stuff out. We know in the playoffs some stuff is allowed to go that doesn't necessarily happen in the regular season, but every officiating crew is different and every official is different. You got to calibrate what that is. So I do think they need to be physical with him, especially with as much as he played in the previous game. Negative Nancy said, lack of size. AJ and J-Mac are smaller. I don't understand the Jared McCain minutes as much, besides just the fact that he's a pure floor spacer. AJ Mitchell needs to play, though, as a ball handler here. I'm just trying to guess as to why he didn't play. Defensively, you know, J-Mac in Isaiah Joe, I'd probably take Isaiah Joe in that matchup. In fact, easily would do so. Out of Gage, he said, I want to see more emotion from the guys. This is a rivalry. Feed into it. I would agree with that. Let's see here. Out of the 405, got a rebound. You cannot get beat by 20 on the boards and expect to win this game. No, that's a big key as well, and that's where these lineups are going to be so interesting. Do you want to play Isaiah Hartenstein more? Because that would help with your rebounding problem, but that gives you problems on the offensive end as well with his lack of floor spacing. So out of the 405, got to make shots. It's as simple as that. They can do everything else the same, just make more shots. That's where I'll push back a little bit. I was looking at some of these stats, man, in terms of wide open shots in that previous game. The Thunder got 29 wide open threes and made half of them in that previous game. The Spurs got 18 and made a third of them. I mean, that's a pretty big disparity right there, wouldn't you agree?
5: Oh, no, absolutely.
8: 29 open three-pointers versus 18, you made half of them. The Spurs made a third of them. And so 15 makes from three, and a bunch of those were Alex Caruso versus six on wide-open shots. So I think the Spurs are probably telling themselves the same thing. Hey, make some of these wide-open shots, and that's not even a game. So respectfully disagree with that. I think it's way more complicated than that.
5: Brody texts in, let's get Chet PO'd. Toss on some Deftones. Pinch his ribs and twist his nipples.
8: I'll let you do that, Brody.
5: I'm
8: probably need a stepladder to do that.
5: I'm definitely with the Deftones. I'm definitely with that. But I do think there is merit to coming out with a little bit of an edge. Like you were saying, man, I think you have to be careful about it. I don't think you have to be calculated about it. I don't know if you can be careful while having an edge, but you understand what I'm saying. I think you have to be intelligent about it, but I do think there is something to be said for, look, man, you dominated game one. That S ain't happening tonight. Now, maybe it will continue to happen because I think Wemby is that incredible of a talent, but I do think there is something to be said for coming out and trying to set a tone early. I agree. I don't think that's without merit.
8: No, I agree. I think that you want to be the aggressor. I think the start of this game is so important. Like we were just talking about a little bit earlier. I think it's very important. One more here out of the 405. Did you hear Stephen A. say if OKC loses, they should offer Chet, Isaiah Joe, some picks for Giannis? How would Milwaukee say no to that? And could we afford it? Chet is not a $40 million player next year when it actually matters. I mean, he has been living up to that pay grade all year. It's just this one matchup where he just completely disappears, and I understand that's kind of difficult to square. I don't think the answer is, hey, let's trade for an older superstar, because that doesn't typically work out. Whenever you see teams, Matt, assemble a lineup of a couple of big contract guys and make that win now move, how many times has that worked out? Versus teams that have stayed the course, and even when people are like, hey, you need to split this tandem up or split this group up, and were patient and augmented the team around them and allowed those guys to develop and play together, has that approach worked out? You know, I look at the Bucks with Dame Lillard. I look at the Clippers trading for Kawhi or signing Kawhi Leonard and trading for Paul George. I look at the Suns and trying to assemble their super team. I look at the Mavericks with the Kyrie Irving trade, you know, before they got rid of Luka Doncic. It's not an approach that works out. And I think that any upside that Giannis could potentially bring to Oklahoma City, not only are you relying on a couple of players to stay healthy, you're also compromising your depth at that point. You're mortgaging their future. So, no, I'm not big on playing fantasy basketball and in overreacting to one series. I don't think you make wholesale changes based on what happens here. But it's also way too early to be having those conversations. But I understand that's Stephen A's job. He's got to be the hot take artist and throw that stuff out there. And he's got his role and does an extremely good job at that. But no, I totally disagree with that approach. 405-900-9957. Rockets, by the way, same thing. Rockets traded for Kevin Durant. How well did that work out for them? We will take a time out here. We're going to hear from Mark Daigle when we come back next. He had some interesting thoughts after practice yesterday. here today at Johnson and Kingfisher on 98.1 FM, WWLS, the Sports Animal.
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9: Thunder and Spurs game 2 tonight, where the Thunder are 6.5-point favorites, just as they were in game 1 in a pivotal, can't-lose game as early as you can possibly have it in a series, as the Spurs got game 1 against the Oklahoma City Thunder. So definitely want to go to San Antonio tied up at 1 versus down 2-0. Thunder going to have to find some answers, and in my opinion, are going to have to play well early in this one to win. The Cavaliers last night completely fall apart. They were up by 22 over the New York Knicks, and the Knicks outscored them by 14 in the fourth quarter. Cavaliers score 3 points in overtime, and the Knicks get 14. And so the Knicks end up running away with that game. Watching that game, it was just it's almost hard to put into words just how bad of a loss that was for the Cleveland Cavaliers. It's almost hard to put into words how much of a stark difference that is from watching the Western Conference Finals. I see that as the completely inferior series. The Cavs were up 93-71 with 8 minutes left, and then they were outscored by Jalen Brunson 17-11 the rest of the way. So I thought Kenny Atkinson did not do a good job of coaching that game. James Harden was obviously terrible on the defensive end. They did not attack Jalen Brunson when he was in foul trouble. All of those things were just completely mind-boggling watching that from

0: from the 1,000-foot view. And coming off of a 2-7-game series, you got to be a lot better than that.
1: That is blatantly awful.
0: It is, Matt. It absolutely is, Mr. Pinto. This is the Drive on the Sports Animal. We're here today at Johnson's of Kingfisher. Forget the nonsense. Drive to Johnson's. And we are going to get back to our Johnny's text line here in about 15 minutes from now. So if you want to continue to text us, 405-900-9957. I want to hear from Mark Daigneault, though, who addressed the media after practice yesterday. We talked yesterday about how important it was for the Thunder to attack the paint. But on the other end, you've got some guards, and you know, even without De'Aaron Fox, Dylan Harper, he doesn't have the burst that a guy like Fox does or Stephon Castle does, but he's got the craft, he's got the footwork to get into the paint, and his finishing at that age, at 20 years old, is as impressive as anybody I've ever seen. He's got quite the ability to finish. So you've got to keep him out of the lane. Stephon Castle is a bull, man. I mean, he's really, really difficult with his athleticism and his burst, and once he gets around the basket too, he's difficult to handle. How do you keep the Spurs out of the paint early? Why is that important?
2: Combination of things. I agree with that assessment. When you're looking at a game like that, you're trying to find what's sustainable for you and the opponent. Certainly, Wembanyama getting around the basket, being able to dunk the ball, or us having to foul out of weakness, you know, to prevent a layup, is sustainable. You know, the more you give those up, those are very predictably efficient shots. So clearly, we need to do a better job there. We did a better job early. Credit them. I thought they calibrated to the game well, attacked us well down the stretch, got to their spots, put us in some tough dilemmas, so they did a nice job.
0: And I didn't even mention Wimby in the lead-up to that, Matt. Whenever he gets 8 feet and in, it's like he's playing on a Nerf basket in his bedroom like we all did growing up. Like, it's automatic. And so you can't see that positioning to him at all. And that's where I think he presents a big problem. Because, we talked about why, in my opinion, I don't think this is a Hartenstein series. And, you know, he's a guy who can at least physically bang with him and can be strong with him. J-Dub can try his best. But, again, whenever you give up that positioning, it's already over with. So you have to keep him out of the lane.
3: No, that's right.
0: It is. A lot of talk about Chet Holmgren. How do you get Chet involved offensively in this game?
2: Yeah, it's you know, running better stuff, but also, you know, just collectively having a better intentionality and approach that's going to give us more advantages, put the defense in more dilemmas. He's 7'1", skilled, and when we do that, he's going to show up in a big way. But I think it's more of a reflection of our offense collectively. We're going against a great defense that's, like I said last night, an acquired taste, you know, so like we have to improve as the series goes on both ends of the floor. I thought we did some good things on offense, especially in the second half, but yeah, I mean, we got to be collectively better, and everybody will benefit from that, including him.
3: If the Spurs defense is an acquired taste, ugh, I don't want any of it. Give it all back. Give me something else.
0: It's like me with bourbon. I've tried, man, and I just can't. I can't do it straight up. I don't know how people just sip that. But yeah, you gotta. I mean, the Thunder don't really have a choice. It's like they're gonna get force fed that again and again and again in the series. And it's not as if Wimby is matched up with Chet Holmgren in this game. Wimby is either on, and I say on. That's a loose term. Either on Isaiah Hartenstein or Alex Caruso. You know, he's backing off of those guys and allowing them to. You know, in Caruso's instance, shooting the basketball, so he can kind of rove around. And so most of the time, Matt, Chet's got a smaller player on him. And, you know, how are you not using your size to finish over these guys like you did in the first couple series? You know, you need to take advantage of the wide-open perimeter shots you get. And I wonder, too, Matt, if you can spend some more time in the dunker spot in this game, right underneath the basket on the baseline on either side and move to either side, so at least Wimby has to pay attention to you. You know, I do agree with Mark that that's on everybody else to get him involved, because I don't think the answer is, all right, Chet, put the ball on the floor and go make things happen. I don't see him necessarily as that type of isolation player, but you do have to be an elite play finisher to hang in this game, and I didn't see him be very good in those instances.
3: Well,
0: so,
3: and when
0: he needs to be a lot better.
3: When that matchup is recognized of a smaller guy on Chet, get him the ball and they've got to coach Chet. Look, man, if you get the ball, you have to be aggressive. You cannot, like you were talking about, the aggressiveness. Not out of control, but if you have a smaller player on you, you have to take advantage of that. Now, you may need to know where the open man is, because big boy's coming from the weak side, but Chet has to be more aggressive in that respect, and they have to get him the ball in good spaces whenever he has a smaller man on him, which, like you said, Matt, is a good portion of the ball game. At least it was in game one.
0: It was. Or how about putbacks? How good has he been on those second chance opportunities throughout the playoffs and really throughout the season? That was just completely non-existent in game one. Like, that's a way to create some easy offense for yourself off of misses, but he just was not in position to rebound and did not do a good job rebounding at all as a lob threat. You know, we've seen him have his moments there. That didn't really present itself in game one. So there's opportunities for him to get involved where he didn't, but he has to. Again, I think this is entirely mental with Chet Holmgren. I understand that there's the matchup with Wimby out there, and we're looking at this as a Chet versus Wimby thing. I don't necessarily see it that way because, again, he's not really guarded by Wimby for much of the game. There are times where they're going to be matched up one-on-one, but for the most part, he's cross-matched with a smaller player.
3: Yeah, now, you're right, Matt.
0: Go ahead.
3: It's important people realize that. This is not Wilt Chamberlain going against Bill Russell. This is not Bill Walton going against Kareem Abdul-Jabbar. First of all, Chet is nowhere near as good as those players. But what I'm saying, this is not a traditional five against a traditional five. There are other things at play. And frankly, I think both guys defensively are much more effective coming from the weak side. I mean, that's how Chet had that block at the end of regulation the other night. I think it was at the end of regulation. But
0: overtime, you're right.
3: It's different with these two guys. Again, this is not Shaq banging around with David Robinson. That's not what this is.
0: One more here on Chet Holmgren. Same coin, but opposite side. You know, I think we could see a bigger dose in this game. I don't think exclusively for 48 minutes or however many minutes those guys play, you will see Chet matched up on Wimby. But Mark Daigneault says that's on the table.
2: Yeah, I mean, everything's on the table. You know, like in these series, you can't just throw one pitch throughout the whole series. You know, we have reasons why we approached the game, why we did last night. Some of that was the regular season matchup. Some of that was the stuff that we saw in the first couple rounds from ourselves and from them. But in these series, you know, one of the things you got to do is you got to figure out what the problems are and you got to put the fires out pretty quickly. And so that's our challenge, and we got to work on that with the team today. We'll continue to work on it tomorrow, and then we'll throw our best pitch tomorrow night.
0: So, again, I don't think, Matt, it's going to be Chet every single possession. I think you will see more because he did do a good job. I do think that it can't just be a one-guy thing because, like with any great player, you got to show him different bodies, different players. I'm not going to be shocked at all if we see a weird, unconventional matchup. I won't be shocked if we see some Kenrich Williams minutes tonight and he tries to get underneath him physically. I do think Jay Will can spend some time on him. I do think you'll see some J-Dub on Wimby tonight as well. But be interested to see the chess match there and what that happens. But I will say this. I'll throw this warning flag out there, Matt. If you are adding even more to Chet's plate defensively in terms of guarding Wimby, how confident are you that he can be more successful on the offensive end? I think that's something that you need to consider. So that's something to think about. What about SGA? Obviously, he is capable of being a whole lot better. How can he get some better looks against the Spurs defense?
2: Yeah, I mean, there's a litany of answers. You know, there's a lot of solutions to that. The good news is Shea's been this player for a long time, and we've seen everything, including this. And we have, you know, our attacks that we have to use against that. And I thought last night, when we did those well, we got pretty good cracks. When we didn't, we paid for it. You know, your margin for error is just really thin against this team. And so we just have to have more. It's not going to be a masterpiece every single possession, but we have to have more possessions where we put him in space, put ourselves, whether it's him or anybody else, an advantage. You know, we did enough possessions last night to lose in double overtime, and we need to do more tomorrow night if we want to give ourselves the best chance to win.
0: Head coach of the Thunder, Mark Daigneault, on Shea Gilgeous-Alexander. I think some of that is going to be freeing him up off the ball, getting him the ball with a running start, getting him to his spots. We know he loves it on the elbow. I also think you need to attack the interior. Are you more likely to get your shot swatted whenever you go in there against Victor Wembanyama? Absolutely. But you also give yourself no chance to get fouled if you're taking step-back threes either.
3: I think you just went Mike Breen on me. It sounded like you were about to say something very different. Are you more likely to get your stuff swatted? That's what he said. I think you about cussed. You just Mike Breened on us.
0: one time Matt Pinto said, get that shot out of here. And I don't know if he did that on purpose, but I almost looked at him and was like, whoa. I almost texted Preston real quickly to hit the dump button back at studio. But I almost went there. That's how out of sorts this series has me.
3: It's lack of answers for me. Don't worry about it.
0: Yeah, absolutely. Good thing I got somebody trusting on the dump button back there. A couple more here from Degnold I want to play you. Subbing starters out in game one. Isaiah Hartenstein played 2.5 minutes. Aaron Wiggins plays 4 minutes in the first half. That did not go particularly well. I think that was a 9-2 run for the Spurs. 7 points ended up being the difference. You know, that stuff matters in a playoff game, even though I still don't think Aaron Wiggins is the reason the Thunder lost the game, as some people like to throw out there. But it's still a piece of the puzzle. It's still something that absolutely matters. But what does Mark Daigle have to say about his strategy with the rotation and seven out starters in game one?
2: I'm never gonna give you guys lineups, rotations, anything like that. All I'll say is the plan last night was to get to that pretty quickly, mainly to get him last night into the Cornette minutes. And Cornette comes in later in the first, and if you want him to start and play the Cornette minutes, you got to get him off pretty early. It was also to get Caruso in the game early, but all that was pre-planned. You know, there's nothing like I saw or reacted to. But every game's different, you know, like we hadn't played that team in 4 months. We played them last night. There's a ton of tangibles we could take from that. There's ways we can improve what we're already doing, and there's things that we can try to do differently. And that's every series after game one, whether you win, lose, whatever.
3: You will not hear a more accurate, honest statement than Daigneault saying, the last thing I'm going to do is give you guys my lineups and rotate. You will not hear anything ever more honest than that.
0: And that's why I don't even believe him, that was not reactionary. Yeah, I've never really seen a coach do that, to pull a guy in for 2.5 minutes, and that was pre-planned. And so that's part of why, man, I think the adjustment tonight could be changing the starting
3: lineup.
0: Well, he said, he won't tell us until the game tips off.
3: He said he wanted to get into it quick, and by God, he did. I mean, he did get into it quick. I tend to agree with you.
0: I'm not calling him a liar, Matt, but I think there's some gamesmanship there.
3: Sure.
0: I don't think he wants to go Mike Brown and be like, yeah, this dude's terrible. He over dribbled and pounds the air out of the basketball, and we got the numbers to prove it. You know, that's maybe a little bit too much truth serum. Okay, what about when, and we're jumping around here a little bit, but back to, you know, attacking Wimby when he is in the paint. How do you still have aggression when you know that 7'6" guy is in the interior lurking and waiting to swat your shot?
2: Yeah, decent. You know, I thought we weren't timid, you know, with him. I didn't think that was the case. I thought we made some misreads on, you know, like I said, it's kind of an acquired thing. I thought there were just some pictures that we thought would be there. There were a couple of steals. I think Harper had them where we were trying to spray the ball to the perimeter. We kind of activated him at the rim. And then we just made the wrong read, and we had a few of those. Obviously, they did too. You know, they turned the ball over quite a bit as well. But, yeah, I mean, it just comes down to learning from those pictures, putting ourselves at more advantages, making better plays when we get the advantages, and just being a little bit better than we were last night.
0: Okay, what about the problems that Victor Wembanyama presents? Because he presents a lot of them.
2: They're unique. You know, he's 7'6". He's a great rim protector. They do a good job schematically of keeping him in places on the floor that are disruptive. He's obviously, you know, was a problem around the rim offensively last night. He played a great game and is a great player, but, you know, we're a great team, you know, and so are they. And so there's a pathway for us to improve, and we got to find it, and we got to improve. And like I said, we got to be a better team in game two.
0: I think part of being a better team in game two is having A.J. Mitchell as part of that attack. There's going to be some mid-range shots that are that avail themselves to him. I think he's going to have some open threes. I think his ability to break down the defense off the dribble needs to be a lot better. I think on defense, A.J. Mitchell can be a lot better because Dylan Harper got the better of him. Now, Dylan Harper is like almost reminds me of James Harden in the way that he is not a very – like he doesn't – his first step is there's a lot of guys who are on the floor with him on either team that have a better first step than Dylan Harper does. But like SGA, he uses his athleticism very functionally. He finds a way to get into the paint. I thought he got definitely the better of AJ Mitchell on that end of the floor. So AJ kind of goes unsung in this game because he was largely invisible. You know, he didn't have a big impact like he had in the first two rounds. But what kind of role can AJ Mitchell play in this series?
2: I mean, you can't take for, and credit to San Antonio for this too, but you can't take for granted, like a second year player playing 34 minutes in that game. You know, like that's high level, and his execution, his ability to like stay on the court, you know, is impressive. But I think even you guys are asking about Chet, like he shot 5 shots last night. And normally it takes him 5 game minutes to get to 5 shots. You know, he's usually able to find his cracks. I thought that was, again, a reflection of the overall offense, especially in the first half. I thought in the second half we caught a little more traction, got a little better feel both for how to attack and both for, you know, how we were playing out there. And if we can elevate the whole, the sum of the parts will all benefit, and he'll be a huge part of that. But I thought he played pretty well. I mean, he's, you know, to be able to like take that load of minutes, like I said, in that level game as a second year player is a pretty impressive marker.
0: What he said there too about being a second year player and playing that many minutes makes it even more impressive as to what Dylan Harper was able to do in his 46 minutes. That's a 20-year-old. You know, he played a year at Rutgers. AJ Mitchell, who I think is a tremendous player, we've sung his praises all season long. He had a lot more time at Santa Barbara to polish his craft, and is very polished. The scoreboard moved the right direction when he was on the floor, and so it's not as if he was losing every single possession for the Thunder, but he needs to have a bigger impact in terms of scoring the basketball. He had 5 assists. You know, that was second highest on the team and third highest in the game, period. So again, it wasn't as if he didn't have an impact on the game, but he needs to put more of his stamp on the game. That was Mark Dignall from practice yesterday. I need to give some special credit to Nick Gallo for helping us with that, and to Josh Lee for chopping that up. Thanks very much to those guys for helping us out with the show today. We'd love to hear from you. We're going to get to our Johnny's Charcoal Brother text line, 405-900-9957. It's 405-900-WWLS. We're here today at Johnson's of Keek Fisher. We spoke to Jeff a little bit earlier. Right now, a great time to come out and buy. And even if they don't have what you need in stock, they are super helpful here. They're going to get you help you get exactly what you need, and they can order it to spec. And then summer road trips coming up. Matt, I know it doesn't feel like summer out there right now, but it is almost June after all, and you know that you've got those trips planned. You don't want to get stranded roadside with any minor maintenance issue may have. You just may need an oil change. You're behind on that. They've got an express lane for you, and they can get you fixed up here at Johnson's of Kingfisher. Forget the nonsense. Drive to Johnson's. We'll be right back to talk to you on the drive.
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0: Appreciate the great folks here at Johnson's of Kingfisher, if I can even say that, for hosting the show today. Matt Ravis here in Kingfisher at Johnson's. Matt Meyer back at studio on a lead guitar. Like the guitar tone you got going on there. You must
3: Thank
0: have quite the pedal set up.
3: I take after Iron Maiden. Shower the people, will you? That's what we're hoping tonight.
0: Hope so. Hope so. I have two quick things that are not basketball related whatsoever, Matt, that we can get to before we get to the people on the Johnny's text line. Rashee Rice violated his probation, Matt, after testing positive for marijuana. He is going to serve 30 days in jail, meaning that he's going to miss OTAs and mandatory mini camp, and had just had a knee procedure a week ago to remove loose debris that was causing inflammation. And it was going to sideline him for 2 months anyway, so I guess he wasn't going to participate there. But, Matt, there's a lot of idiots and a lot of knuckleheads in this league that we've seen over the years. I think Rashee Rice is almost foremost among them. I mean, it is unbelievable how talented he is, but how terrible of a decision-maker he is. I'm going to start calling him Fried Rice, Matt, instead of Rashee. That's what I'm going to do from now on, because this guy is not very smart. And you know when you're on probation, they tell you, hey, you cannot smoke weed. You can't do it. You're going to get drug tested. He knew that was coming. And it's not a matter of you can't smoke weed ever. I think people in all leagues all across the world, probably half of our listeners do. You know what I'm saying? Like, yeah. It's just one of those things that I think it's different than it used to be. I don't care what you do in your own free time as long as you're not harming anybody else. But it's way different when you're on probation and you know you can't do that. I'm fed up with him, man. And if they give him some big contract, I hope that at least has some void language in it to where the second handcuffs touch his wrist, he's out of there. Because he's very talented, but he's also equally an idiot.
3: Well, and like you said, and we talk about this often, I mean, he has lawyers, he has agents, he may have teammates, he may have friends that are all telling him this, dude, you cannot be doing this. You're already in enough hot water as it is. Frankly, you might be a little fortunate that, you know, you weren't already in more trouble than what you have put yourself in. This is a list of things you cannot do. Do not do these. And I refuse to believe that there aren't multiple people in his life or in his circle or however you want to say that have explicitly, in no uncertain terms, told him, you cannot do this. Because you know there's people, Matt. Obviously, there are people close to him that know that he enjoys to smoke. And again, I'm not passing judgment on anybody, but when you're on probation, you cannot do that. And I know he has people around him that have told him that.
0: How hard is it to not do that, though? Like, how difficult is it to not do that? And I understand you can get addicted to anything, but man, we're not talking about like some life altering thing. Like if you're hooked on pills or whatever, or if you're an alcoholic, Matt, and you quit straight up, that can be extremely dangerous. It's not that way. Like just quit. Just don't do it for however long. It drives you insane. Now, if you're 31 teams in the NFL, you're like, who cares? This is the Chiefs. If you're a Chiefs fan, I can guarantee you it's the case that he drives you crazy. He absolutely does, and so that just ridiculous. Now, on another note, Matt, what happened with OU baseball last night against LSU in the SEC baseball tournament?
3: Well, big play in the ball game, I thought, was a play at the plate where I think the game was tied at 2, and Sooners tried to cut a run down at home plate, and if the throw had been a little bit better, or if the ball had been handled by Oklahoma's catcher, I think they would have cut the run down, and the game would have remained tied at 2. As it was, ball went off the catcher's glove. It wasn't a perfect throw, but I thought it was a throw that LeChance should have handled. And ball rolls into the dugout, so 2 runs come in for LSU. They go ahead 4-2, and then LSU's pitching really, took it away from there. You know, several of their guys, they had a late scratch. Their starter got scratched right before the ball game, like 20 minutes before the game. And so they had to kind of take a different route on the mound, but it worked. And Oklahoma fell to LSU. It's an LSU team that has really struggled this year, although they have lots of talent. Still, though, it's an LSU team that is not going to get an at-large bid in the tournament. LSU has to win the tournament to get into the NCAAs. So a team that Oklahoma had beaten 2 out of 3 earlier this year, and they fall to them 6-2 last night. So one and done for Oklahoma in Hoover. And the Sooners are safely in to the NCAA tournament, Matt. The problem for Oklahoma is they have, with what they have done over the last 5 weekends, which is lose 4 consecutive SEC series and then go one and done in Hoover. What I'm afraid they've done, Matt, is played themselves down the ladder a little bit to where, like, for example, UCLA is number one team in the country. Georgia Tech is right behind them. The committee's not going to send Oklahoma to another SEC host site, but what I'm getting at, Matt, if you follow the S-curve, I'm afraid that Oklahoma's going to end up at one of the better one seeds instead of, you know, getting to play maybe one of the one seeds that is not quite as good. I'm afraid that Oklahoma has hurt their case a little bit to where even as a two seed, they may get sent to UCLA or to Georgia Tech or to one of the top one seeds, because they're not going to put them in Texas or at Auburn or someplace like that, because they're not going to put them at an SEC, you know, regional. So anyway, Oklahoma kind of trending in the wrong direction the last month or so.
0: That's really disappointing too, because what time was the first pitch of that game? It was a late one.
3: It was, well,
0: stayed up late for that.
3: Scheduled first pitch, I think, was like at 8 or 8:30. Of course, in these conference tournaments, things tend to, you know, get behind a little bit. So yeah, it ended up being, I don't know, it was after 8:30. It might have been 9 o'clock or so when that thing started. But Oklahoma's RPI right now is 21. So, I mean, there's a chance that they could still, you know, again, and the committee relies on RPI a lot. So if you follow the S-curve around, meaning that, you know, the best one seed plays the worst two seed, maybe Oklahoma hasn't fallen that far. But the problem is, Matt, there's so many SEC teams that are going to host, I think either 7 or 8, that Oklahoma may end up having to go to a UCLA or to a Georgia Tech or another couple of teams highly ranked in the RPI, Matt, North Carolina and Florida State. I know they went to North Carolina last year, but that's the problem for OU is I'm afraid they're going to have to take on one of the top two or three teams in the country because of the way they've played the last month or so.
0: And as far as the Cowboys go, they will have first pitch tomorrow at 11 a.m., so we'll be able to talk about at least the early portion of that game during the show. But they will play the fourth seed at UCF. Oklahoma State is the fifth seed in the Big 12 tournament. So looking forward to that. That'll be first pitch at 11 a.m. tomorrow.
3: Yeah,
0: let's get to our.
3: I was going to say real quickly, Matt. It's a team that swept Oklahoma State, I believe, first conference series of the year. Now, two of those games were only decided by one run, but this is an OSU team that I was surprised they didn't sweep Arizona over the weekend. They got 2 out of 3 from them after losing the first game. I think Oklahoma State, Matt, has started to identify a little bit better what pitchers need to be in what roles. For example, they've moved Mario Pesca to the bullpen. Hudson Barrett has gotten healthy. I think he's back in the starting rotation. The Cowboys still have had a rough year on the mound, but they absolutely mashed the baseball. I mean, they're second in the country in home runs, so OSU's been playing better. They've been playing better in recent weeks.
0: Speaking of OSU, we got this text out of the 918. Polk's doing well in the men's golf regional, so we'll be rooting for success there. Appreciate the text on the Johnny Chalkboard, the text line.
3: They're out in Arizona, and they went 14 under yesterday, so they're in second place through 36 holes, the Cowboys at that regional.
0: Out of the 918, if Dignall didn't think his team was timid, then he wasn't watching the same game. They were dribbling into the lane, saw Wimby, and running out. No, there were some business decisions. It's hard for me to get it to be like, yeah, Dignall was lying about that, because I just think that's coach speak. I mean, he's certainly not telling the truth there, because I think that if we handed him Jim's truth serum, that he would agree with your evaluation. But you can't just sit up there and be like, yeah, my team is scared and afraid. There's some buttons you need to push there. So I wouldn't take his word literally. That wasn't the important part of the quote to me. I think that's just something he's saying to kind of massage the message that is being sent. Out of the 580, what are the chances the Thunder actually run the Gortat screen on Wimbelicious? I think probably Hartenstein is your guy, and I don't see them sharing a ton of minutes. I suppose Jay Will could do that as well, kind of wall him off underneath the basket. I do think that can lead to a couple easy baskets, and it did for the Timberwolves. So I was a little surprised we didn't see that, at least that I can remember in game one. Out of the 405, we have to go at Wimby and surround SGA with shooters. I would start Isaiah Joe and see if we can get him hot. We actually had a question about what would your preferred starting lineup be? Would you throw A.J. Mitchell out there? I wouldn't do A.J. Mitchell, and there's just one real reason why, is I think it makes it easier to stagger that you can have all three of those guys, where two of them, I should say, are on the floor at all times. So if I were to make a lineup change, I'd probably prefer to have Cason Wallace instead of Isaiah Hartenstein out there. And they may back off of Isaiah Hartenstein, but Cason Wallace is going to have an opportunity to hit some three-point shots. But I think largely they're going to need either Jared McCain or Isaiah Joe to play in this game and make an impact on this game. I think lineups that have space when Wimby is out there, it's so paramount that you do need to limit Isaiah Hartenstein's minutes. And I was really surprised we didn't see Isaiah Joe in game one. I would not be shocked at all if we see him in game two. A texter on the 580 said, time for SGA to be more selfish, play with more tempo, and get some nasty in his game. You just can't – yeah, I agree with the tempo thing. In the times that Thunder had success where they were running out, and they got plenty of fast break opportunities. So I think continue to push even off of even off of makes, you can push. Now, that's part of the reason why Stephon Castle is guarding Shea full length of the court is because they would like to slow down the Thunder. But I think that playing with more pace on the offensive end, that doesn't mean launch some three-pointer with 20 seconds left. But I do think that they, in general, need to speed things up. And need to get Wimby in some actions. You need to get him guarding. They do a really good job of pre-switching him and making it so he doesn't get to be in those actions. But I think you need to find a way to force him to participate in that. Get him moving around. I think Daigneault used the word activate him at the rim. You can't just let him sit there and watch things operate around him in slow motion. You have to get him moving around. 405-900-9957. Go ahead,
3: hey,
0: Matt.
3: Real quickly, we did get a text. We're all about equal time here. Oklahoma's golf team had an incredible round yesterday, shattered a school record. So the Sooners are leading at the Corvallis Regional. I know we were talking about Oklahoma State, and they had a really good day. Sooners had a terrific day as well. They're playing, like we said, in Corvallis, Oregon. But 28 under for the tournament, and again, it was Sooners broke their low regional round by 6 strokes. So Oklahoma had a day to remember yesterday.
0: Hey man, this show's a democracy. If you'd like us to talk about it, we can. We just got the Oklahoma State text.
3: That's all it took. A simple text.
0: That's all it took. Next segment is still yours. 405-900-9957. Anything else you'd like to bring up? Like the one Arsenal fan, Matt, on our text line wanted us to talk about who won the Premier League. Obviously, Premier League soccer doesn't get a ton of airtime, but I know that they were fired up. So, hey, we can even bring that up. When a team ends a 22-year title drought that is as high profile as Arsenal, that's pretty big time. So congratulations to the one Arsenal fan on the Johnny's text line. How well received, Matt, do you think World Cup talk will be this summer? Seem to remember last time people were decently fired up about it.
3: I think so.
0: I'm excited. We're not too far away. June 11th, I think, is the first game of the group stage.
3: No, absolutely not. You know me. I'm not a hardcore soccer fan, but I will pay attention to the World Cup. I do really enjoy the pageantry of it. And I got to tell you this. I remember saying this. Okay, help me out. The World Cup final last time around, was it England and Italy? Who was it? I don't even remember.
0: It was Argentina and
3: Italy,
0: France.
3: Was it France, maybe?
0: Was it Argentina and France?
3: Whoever it was, I remember.
0: And they won on penalties, Argentina.
3: Yes, it was one of the more dramatic sporting events I've watched in a long time. Now, that's what happens when the whole kit and caboodle's on the line with PKs, but I really enjoyed watching it. I definitely did. And again, I'm not the biggest soccer guy or whatever, but we'll pay attention to the World Cup, you bet.
0: Better than the alternative on June 11th, man. I mean, we could be talking about a whole lot of different things. So I am looking forward to that, and there will be some World Cup coverage on this on this show. 405-900-9957. It's 405-900-WWLS. Anything you would like us to talk about, we'll get to when we return here to Johnson's of Kingfisher. Forget the nonsense. Drive to Johnson's on 98.1 FM, WWLS, the sports animal.
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4: Thanks for hanging with us on this Wednesday here today at Johnson's of Kingfisher. Next, or this segment rather, is yours, 405-900-9957 on the Johnny's text line. And then we'll join forces with the middle of the day show like Voltron. Coming up here in 10 minutes, Mark Rogers is going to join us today. Rock with Skate Pools, and we'll have Cale Gundy alongside at his Wednesday home. Mathis, so can't wait to hear what those guys have to say about tonight's game and then the Cavaliers' absolute meltdown last night. And that's one of those, Matt, that I don't even know if you can, after having two hard-fought seven-game series, I don't know how you come back from that. I didn't mention this at all so far, Matt. How about the Mavericks firing Jason Kidd? That's a little bit surprising with the amount of money that he had left on his contract. Obviously, Masai Ujiri has carte blanche to do whatever he wants.
5: Correct.
4: They just hired a new GM, who's Mike Schmitz. He's actually the old ESPN draft guy. Like, if you're into the NBA draft stuff, you've probably read his work, but I think he is he's got a good eye for talent. That hire makes sense to me, and I don't think you make that move without having somebody in mind to take that job.
5: I would think that's right. I did get a kick out of the article from Van McMahon. Sources said Kidd had expressed a desire to be promoted to president of basketball ops after Nico Horner was fired in November, but Dumont informed Kidd months ago that he wouldn't be considered for the front office. See, I have this vision of Jason Kidd saying, hey, I'd like to do that. F no. There's zero chance of that.
4: I'm not a Jason Kidd fan. I never have been, never will be. I think he's got some strengths to him as a coach, but I also... You know, I think he's been very successful. I think he's also had incredible talent there. But I got a chuckle out of Henry Abbott's tweet. He's at True Hoop, excuse me, on Twitter. Mm-hmm. He said, I covered Jason Kidd when he played for the Nets. I know one of his childhood friends, been to his house, met his kids, his then wife, and his Pilates instructor. I have insight from many people who work with him in his coaching years. This is a great firing. That's what Henry Abbott had to say. So he pulled the rug out at the end there. So we'll see what happens. Obviously, Ujiri is going to get his choice of who they hire there. But that was a little surprising based on his contract situation.
5: Look, if you hire Masai Ujiri, knowing what he's accomplished in the past at Toronto, you need to allow him to do what he feels like is best to do. And it appears that Dumont, and again, for people that don't know, that's the Mavericks governor is his title, Patrick Dumont. Dumont basically hired Ujiri and said, it's your show, dude. You run it. We want to win a championship. You built one in Toronto. Do what you need to do.
4: When they dropped a bomb on that fan base too with that Luka trade.
5: Yeah.
4: And I think like I almost view it like, okay, like say for example you got like a long term girlfriend, you even moved in together and things just broke bad. It didn't go well for whatever reason. You think you want to keep all the pictures and stuff of you around the apartment, or are you probably gonna throw those away? Or are you gonna clean house? You know, you're probably gonna get rid of just about everything that reminded you of the bad times. And I think that that's what they're doing. They're ushering in a new era, and everybody who is associated with that, short of new ownership, is going to be gone. And I think Jason Kidd is one more step in that, and probably, in my opinion, Kyrie Irving will get traded too.
5: Very well could. Yeah, I would still think he'd be able to get a decent return for Kyrie Irving.
4: I think so. A couple texts here. There are more Arsenal fans on the Johnny's text line than I would have expected, Matt. They're coming out of the woodwork. I almost said the closet, but that wouldn't have sounded right. But you know what I mean.
5: What so of the it, and again, help me out. I'm an idiot when it comes to soccer. Premier League, right?
4: Mm-hmm.
5: What would you say among American soccer fans, who would be the most popular Premier League team? I mean, I know the names, but I don't know, like who would be, for example, I mean, who's the New York Yankees? Who's the Lakers? You know, I mean,
4: Manchester City, Manchester United, Arsenal's in there. Liverpool has a huge following.
5: Okay.
4: Chelsea has a big following as well. Like, those are all the really, really popular and most successful ones. And those are all the richest teams because they don't have a salary cap, you know? So it's like a true open market. Mm-hmm. And those are the teams that have the most, have the most money. So yeah, Tottenham Hotspur Spurs, I'm sure people have heard of them as well.
5: Sure.
4: Those are some of the most rooted for teams. But definitely Man City's got a ton of money, and some of these teams got some oil money as well, which is interesting.
5: So Man City is like the Dodgers now.
4: I think that's exactly right. Absolutely.
5: Okay.
4: Absolutely. They've got so much money that they can buy anything they want. But Arsenal, you know, they've always kind of been there, but have been kind of secondary to those teams. They haven't had a lot of success, relatively speaking. But they just won the Premier League for the first time in a couple decades. And now the fans are coming out of the woodwork. So more soccer people listening than we even realize. Other 918, anytime Wimby wants to get to the paint, needs to go through at least one body, chest to chest, get him in foul trouble, wear him down, no excuses, make the paint suck for Wimby. He should have to beat us from the perimeter. I wonder how, and this goes both ways. I mean, double overtime game where you had people playing in the 40s or even the 50s. How does that manifest in this game, if it does at all? And I thought Wimby was gassed at the end of that game, but he did not let that affect his ability to run the floor and do some of the things that he needed to do. Like, I thought he still played hard. So that's always something that we judge in hindsight. I just wonder if that will play out in tonight's game and manifest it. Out of the 405, this is an interesting take. I think the Spurs are better when Fox plays less. He's too small to guard the guards in the Thunder. I'd stagger his minutes and not put him on the floor with SGA. It's interesting. I think I said before the series that Fox is an X factor on this team because of his ability. You know, just by definition of an X factor, you can sometimes be the guy who elevates your team. You can also be the guy who drags your team down. And I think his ability to get into the paint, he's a tough cover for a guy like Lou Dort. He's left-handed, which is always, you know, that's always kind of counterintuitive to got a guard like that who kind of mirrors what you're used to guarding. Everybody knows how quick and shifty he is and his ability to score and get his shots off and then find guys in the corner as well, because we know the Thunder like to keep guys out of the lane and like to overhelp, and that does, you got to concede something, and a lot of time that ends up being corner threes. I think he's big on that. There's also the De'Aaron Fox that settles for jump shots that are long twos or even threes off the dribble. There's also De'Aaron Fox who can, you know, sometimes end up with the ball in his hands late in the shot clock and be firing up shots. So I think De'Aaron Fox is a major X factor. I think it can go well for him at times. I think Dylan Harper, though, would at least make you think about it, because he was tremendous in Game 1 in a role that he's not really had to play before. That was his second time playing more than 30 minutes in an NBA game as a 20-year-old. So I think Fox is too good of a player to say that he hurts the Spurs, but I do think that he's an X factor to that. Somebody sent us the video of Al Eschbach saying soccer sucks. Again, this is a democratic show, so we're taking your texts on whatever you want to talk about as best as we can. 405-900-9957, 405-900-WWLS on the Johnny's Charcoal Broiler text line. Here is where we take a quick timeout so that we can welcome in Mark Rogers and Cale Guinea. I want to get their thoughts on the Knicks and the Cavaliers last night and what that series is going to play out like, and then, of course, what is going to be key tonight in Game 2, a pivotal one for the Oklahoma City Thunder. Here today in Kingfisher at Johnson's. Be right back on the Sports Animal.
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0: There's never a perfect moment to talk to your kids about the dangers of tobacco. 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We're giving you the rest of this ad time so you can talk with your kids

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6: 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And now joined by the middle of the day show, Mark Rogers, on a Gunday Hump Day with Cale Gundy.
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8: Fired up about a game two, Thunder and Spurs tonight, as pivotal as game two can possibly be for this Thunder team. 7:30 tip-off right here on the Sports Animal. You can hear pregame built by the Metal Store at 6 o'clock. I'll be at Taco Nation. Never been there before, but excited to make my mark there. And then we'll be at Lively Beer Works Tap Room after the game. Knicks and the Cavs was a roller coaster. Cavaliers appeared to be in complete control of that until the fourth quarter and overtime, where Jalen Brunson and the Knicks just took over. That one's breaking news out of the NBA. Jason Kidd has been fired, really phrased as a mutual parting of ways, but Masai Ujiri already putting his stamp on this Mavericks team, so we'll see who they go ahead and hire there. That and much more to discuss with Mark Rogers, who's out at Aquascape Pools. Cale Gundy, who's at Mathis Home. I'm at Johnson the Kingfisher today. How are you guys doing?
9: What up, good? Matt? What's up?
8: Oh, I just ready for this game tonight. And I think everybody is kind of feeling that way. Just wish they could already be here. I can kind of sense the anxiety and the restlessness around it, because people understand how big of a game it is. Cale, I mean, how are we feeling about what's going to happen tonight?
9: Yeah, I would expect the Thunder to play better. I think the Spurs, and I've kind of been saying this, I think they've been playing rather consistent for the most part versus the Thunder. And you know, what is this? This will be the seventh game. So in six games, they've kind of played fairly well. Obviously, more Thunder players have got to play better. Shea's got to play better. I know everybody makes a big deal out of Chet. Yeah, Chet's got to play better and this and that.
8: Sure.
9: But, you know, everybody wants to make a deal that, you know, Chet's the only guy that's scared of Wimby. I mean, almost everybody on the team that went in the paint the other day was scared of Wimby, you know, except for Caruso maybe, and maybe J-Dub. So, you know, Chet just is the guy that's down there around him a little bit more, and it kind of stands out a little bit more. So I think we got to go attack the guy. I really do. I think we got to go in and get bodies and don't be afraid to possibly get some charges. Don't be afraid to possibly get the ball to get rejected, but I think we have

0: to attack him. We play a little bit more aggressive offensively. Seemed like we were a little hesitant the other night.
1: Mark, how important do you think it is to set the tone early in this game?
2: I think it's very important to set the tone early. I mean, you want the building behind you. I think that you want to eliminate the confidence that the Spurs gained in game one. So I think a fast start is really important. I thought the Thunder's intensity level was different in the second half than it was the first half the other night, especially
1: sure.
2: in the half court defensively. Really saw that kind of Thunder defense that helped win the championship last year. So I think a lot of this is attitude and effort. And Oklahoma City loses tonight and is controlled in the game the way they were on Monday, then it's not the team I thought they were. I respect San Antonio. I think they're really, really good. But I think that Oklahoma City had not really been asked to ramp it up so far, even two series into the postseason. So that time is here. The urgency is present tonight. They need to come out and play their best basketball in the time of the year where it dictates that.
1: It's a quick turnaround too, Kale, not only from like a physical standpoint, big minutes played on both sides, but then like emotionally, because that game was a roller coaster, man, and I think both teams felt like that's about as dramatic of a game as you can have, about as pressure-packed of a game as you can feel. So I think the mental aspect of that and being resilient, that's going to be one of the things that's most important in this game tonight.
0: Exactly. And then that's playoff basketball, and we're into the conference championship finals for both teams. So it's been a long season, and strong survive. So, people are going to have to step up, and the ones who make the plays, make the baskets when needed, and fewest turnovers and get more rebounds, they're probably going to be the one who wins the game.
1: I know Kale said, Mark, that he feels like the Thunder will bounce back tonight. I feel that way, too, just a gut feeling, although the San Antonio team is different than anybody they faced before. What do you feel about what's going to happen?
2: I think they will bounce back tonight. I think they play play much better, and I think that they bounce back and they get the job done tonight.
1: Any big adjustments, guys? Like, I kind of advocated for a starting lineup change. I don't necessarily think that is going to happen, but I don't think you can be in a situation where Hartenstein comes out after 2.5 minutes. You either have to play guys in normal rotations or start off that way. But it's so important to have spacing on the floor. That's one change I can think about, just besides the fact that everybody played better.
0: Well, my opinion, and I know I keep bringing it up, I mean, this is game seven versus these guys. I mean, do we not know who they are? We not know, I mean, what the guards are like, what Wimby's like? This isn't a surprise. This isn't a team that this is our second time we played them this whole season. We've had tons of film, I understand what Mark said, but if we weren't ready to play Monday night, what the hell's the problem? I mean, this team's been kicking our ass all year, period. And the only team that has beaten us consistently the last 2 years. So it needs to get ramped up, and tonight's huge. I mean, the pressure is on Oklahoma City Thunder. I hate to say that, but the pressure is on Oklahoma City Thunder to play better than they have versus this team.
2: Do you think that we
1: have game one, Mark? And it wasn't all bad, but yeah, go ahead, Mark. Go ahead.
2: Well, okay. If the Thunder starts iHeart, it's going to give them the benefit of having more rebounding on the floor. Do you think that they'll employ some of that Gortat action tonight on the offensive end? I mean, I think that could help a little bit. I'm sure the first time it happens, San Antonio is going to be screaming about it. And that type of thing. And iHeart's not a guy that is going to – you're not dumping the ball down to him in the post and he's going to score. You could probably just guard him with Wimby. I don't think you have to double him where he could kick out. I mean, he is a very, very good passer. So what do you –
1: I think that's a curveball. I think that's an off-speed pitch you can throw. I don't think that's something you can do consistently for 48 minutes because they're going to be able to switch Wimby out of that action. But I do think something you can go to whenever you need a basket or a time, you need to stop a run or something like that. I do think it's something they can go to time to time in this game.
2: There's been a lot of great solid shooters out there in the Major League Baseball that get by with a really good curveball.
1: Yeah.
2: So
1: sure.
2: But
1: sure.
2: You have to. I mean, if the rebounding is. Kale talks about the regular season a lot. I don't know if the regular season is a great comparison, but the Thunder didn't get out-rebounded in the regular season in any of the games against the Spurs the way that they did in Game 1. If you're getting hammered on the boards, then you're going to have to do something to keep iHeart out there. Or maybe you take Chet off the floor. And I know you don't want to do that because Chet is an all-around offensive weapon, you know, but he just hasn't shown it yet so far. So the Thunder's two guys that, to me, that didn't show up in game one are Chet and SGA. I mean, you'd like to think that SGA bounces back and plays a whole lot better because I know what he's capable of, and I don't see him, like, kind of whimpering off into the night in this series.
1: No.
2: There's been a lot put on him after his game one performance. So he needs to get out there and play like an MVP.
1: There's always give and take, KO. You want to do one thing, you know, you might feel the effects on a different end. So I understand that. I just, with Hartenstein out there, this lack of space on the offensive end, I think is going to kill you against this team. That doesn't mean that you can't rebound better, though, even if he is not out there, in my opinion. I mean, you can't have Wimby out-rebounding the entire starting five, which is what happened in that game, if we're counting either Kaysen, who started the second half, or Isaiah Hartenstein, who technically started the game for them.
0: Well, we talked about it yesterday after watching the game Monday night. I mean, we had some guys kind of standing around. Kind of awkward, just watching them. And it to me, it was noticeable for me just watching the game by myself. I didn't have to re-watch the game or watch highlights or anything. I just kind of felt it, noticed it. And then, you know, like I mentioned earlier, you know, we're sticking smaller guys on them and on Wimby. And when the ball goes up, everybody's so concerned about boxing out, they're not even paying attention to the ball.
1: Oh, there's that one possession, KO, where J-Dub is boxing out Wimby right underneath the rim, under the rim, and Chet is not even looking at the basketball. He's looking back towards this guy. He's like, no, you need to be go tracking the basketball.
0: You have to attack, and I'm sure that was something that's been coached and talked about here the last 2 days. I mean, we can't have the rebound battle like that. We can't have that again like we had the other night. I don't think we're going to see that, but it's little things, you know. As good as this team has been, and being a championship team last year, and winning more games than anybody in the NBA this season, it still goes down. It's the little things, you know. I mean, attack the ball. I mean, go get the ball every single time. We have to attack the damn ball. And I mean. We just did not do that the other night. We saw more Spurs doing that. And I think that's going to be a big emphasis tonight. And I'm sure there's going to be a lot of changes.
1: The turnovers, Mark, do you think that's something that can sustain this Thunder team? And I'm not even saying necessarily forcing 11 from Stephon Castle every game, but I tend to think that's something they can do against this team. Like, it's somewhat even up the margins if you are out-rebounded.
2: I mean, I think this is a really, really tough situation for the Spurs is if De'Aaron Fox is not 100% healthy, then I'm keeping him right there on the bench because Dylan Harper is a problem. He is tall enough and skilled enough to get into the paint against the Thunder, and I don't think De'Aaron Fox is able to do that. So it's a trade-off for the Spurs. If you have De'Aaron Fox up there, you're probably going to turn it over a little bit less, but that's going to come, I think, at the expense of some Dylan Harper minutes. And De'Aaron Fox also is going to take up a lot of shots. And he has some games and times where he can go 4-for-16 or something like that. So I think that they've got a real question of how much do we want to take Dylan Harper off the floor.
0: When you look at Dylan Harper, you look at him, what he did against Minnesota. Shot 75%, shot 50%, shot 73%. One game he shot 33%. Then he shot 50%.
1: Wow.
0: Then he shot 54%. And he's to me, he's a better defensive guy than Fox is. I mean, he's a physical basketball player. He plays with a little bit different edge and attitude. And I don't know. I don't know what the latest is on Fox. I have no idea if they've come out, if he's supposed to play or not, or if it's a game time
1: decision again
0: tonight. Okay.
1: Yeah.
0: Well, and you know, you keep wondering, you know, I mean, is this guy going to continue to keep playing like this? I mean, this is a first-year player in the NBA who's not playing like a first-year player in the NBA. You know, talking the field goal percentage against the Wolves, I mean, he played – you know, he was playing 20 minutes, 22 minutes, 24 minutes, 25 minutes. So it's not like he was playing, you know, a ton of minutes. But he's a damn good basketball player. And I know you said it for a while. So, again, this is You learn so much from the film. You go back and watch the film, what I noticed in that game was this team was the Spurs played with an edge. And I think the challenge from their coaches was everybody wants to talk about the Thunder, how these guys play defense, all the turnovers they get, this and that, how physical they are. We need to be more physical than them. And I saw the effort and attitude from that team, the Spurs, play like that. And nothing better than to go back and watch the film like the Thunder got to. And so they're going to be ramped up tonight. There's no doubt, in my opinion. And I'm excited to watch it. I know that. It's been a rough 40 hours or whatever.
1: Well, and talking about this over and over and over again, it's like we keep harping on these things, but it's not going to accelerate the game time or anything like that. So just got to play better. And still got that to double overtime, even for all the things that you talked about. That said, Mark, I still think there's things that the Spurs can do a whole lot better. Mm-hmm. You know, I don't know if they played their best game either in that one. So no,
2: I think they
1: can play better.
2: Yeah, I mean, it's really close. I think the Spurs can shoot it better. They can take care of it a little bit better, care of the basketball. These games are going to be close. They're all going to
1: really
2: be close.
1: They really will be.
2: I mean, I think that, you know, if Oklahoma City can get into transition and force turnovers the other way into points, like the Thunder got outscored in the paint the other night, you're going to, I think, have to deal with probably losing that battle because of Wembanyama, but you got to keep it close. But you have to absolutely finish your spring break opportunities your fast break opportunities on the other end.
1: Spring break opportunities are really different.
2: 1-2-3 Cancun.
1: Yeah, they're already there. We don't really get a spring break, so it's a... Yeah.
0: Well, the game's about runs. I mean, so much, and you guys have heard me say it. And I don't in the playoffs, and usually don't big games. But the NBA's crazy. I mean, that's why I'm like, hey, just turn it on 3 minutes, last 2 or 3 minutes of the game, if you really want to watch it, because it's going to be up and down. I mean, the game you watched last night with the Knicks and Cavs. You know, I mean, that's a great story. Well, you know, the Knicks, the Cavs in the fourth period shot 29%. They couldn't make anything. Period. And then they missed 4 free throws. Well, you want to know why you give up 22-point lead? That's why. And then all of a sudden Brunson starts hitting shots, and they start being more shooting threes in the fourth quarter. So it can change so quickly. And the more consistent team,
1: it's never
0: and
1: over.
0: The team that finishes, you have to finish. You have to finish.
1: No, for sure. I do want to talk more about that game. First, Mark, what's happening at Aquascape?
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2: Getting out of the pool. 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But Aquascape, you need it. 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
1: Yeah, no doubt. 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
1: Welcome back to The Drive on Sports Animal. And that's right, we'll be at Taco Nation. 99% of the time during pregame, I've been to these spots. There's one place that I have not been, so excited to get a scout on that. Cale, Mark, you ever been to Taco Nation, Wheeler Park?
23: That was Cale's sophomore year at OU.
0: I haven't been there.
23: Nice. No, I haven't, but I've heard good things about it.
1: I have too. So excited, and then, like Matt said, lively after the game. Great atmosphere. I had a great time, even counting for the result of that game last time out. So we'd love to see you there. We're here at Johnson the Kingfisher, where I'd love to see you as well. Forget the nonsense, drive to Johnson's, where you're going to find out that you get a dealer for life. Cale is out at Mathis Home. Mark is out at Aquascape Pools today. And, Mark, if you had told me in the second half of that game, okay, Cleveland coming off a 2-7-game series, they're going to fall apart and they're going to give up a big lead, you know, that wouldn't be the most shocking thing to me in the world. But to watch that play out, I was equal parts impressed with New York and disgusted with Cleveland all around. What did you think of that game?
23: Can you draw me up a graphic of how that shot went in from Landry Shamet that bounced off the back of the other side of the rim?
1: I looked away for a second
23: because
1: I thought that was
23: English.
1: Not going in. Yeah, that was crazy.
23: I mean, it bounced off the back of the side of the rim, up off the backboard and down to tie the game. But that was basketball at its simplest. Is they just give me the ball on James Harden and let's take advantage of him, whether it be the beating him off of the dribble was, it didn't matter whether it was Brunson or Ananobi or whoever it was. Oh my gosh. I mean, it just seems like Harden was responsible for most all of those points. I mean, you got to make the baskets, and Jalen Brunson hit a couple of really tough shots. And again, the improbability of that Landry Shamet three going in. But wow. James Harden, my goodness.
1: I would love, Cale, for SGA to face some of that defensive coverage that the Cavs were presenting. I mean, Harden kept getting switched out on him, and he beat him every single time. He got isolated like 9 times down the stretch, and Brunson got him just about every single one of those.
0: Yeah, it was a bad look. Obviously, that's kind of James Harden, though. I mean, he's not a defensive player. He can't move very good. Now, he's a little handsy at times. Occasionally, he can knock the ball out and sometimes maybe get a steal, but I mean, that's just not what he does. But, I mean, they definitely hunted him up the whole time. But again, like I mentioned earlier, you know, they went cold offensively as well. And they were shooting 29%, 5 of 16 or 4 of 15 or something like that in the fourth quarter, plus missing 4 free throws. I mean, you're going to lose. And you're going to, even if you're beating the crap out of somebody, you're still probably going to lose the game. And that's what happened.
1: So this is the final, Mark, 12:49 in that game. So, you know, all of overtime and a good chunk of the fourth quarter as well. New York outscored Cleveland 44-11 in those minutes. Field goal discrepancy was 71% for New York versus 22% for Cleveland. 6 of 9 from 3, New York was 2 of 11 from the three-point line. was Cleveland, and it's not as if Cleveland turned over the ball a whole lot. They had four turnovers in that span, but New York only had two, and Brunson scored 17 in that amount of time. So they finished that, and I do think the Cavaliers ran out of gas, but you can't allow James Harden to get hunted over and over again. And what is Kenny Atkinson doing? Spectating the game and not calling any timeouts there. I was stunned. There's no rollover plan on these timeouts.
23: I mean, I really do think a lot of that was on him. I think you had to make a substitution there late in the game. And I know that they don't want to take James Harden off the floor for what he means to them on offense. But the Knicks did shoot it so poorly in the beginning. But you don't expect him to shoot that well the way that they did at the end of the game. I still think the Knicks are quite a bit the better team in this series. But they did get back a little bit into that Brunson hero ball last night. I don't think that's a recipe to play winning basketball if they revert back to it. So,
1: you know, I agree. His shot making, Kale, is ridiculous. I mean, some of those off the glass from different angles, I was amazed by that. And obviously, it's 3-point shooting. But I can't help but watch that series, Kale, and be like, oh, that's cute that they get to play a conference finals in the East. I know Mark disagrees with this. I feel like both those teams are inferior strategically, talent-wise, coaching-wise, than what's taking place here in the West Finals.
0: I totally agree with you. I don't know what Mark's been smoking or what he's watching, but no, I don't. There's, to me, it's night and day. Watching that game and watching our game the other night, it just looked completely night and day. Because in the first half, I mean, it was a very close game between the Knicks and Cavaliers. I mean, the Knicks just kind of imploded and kind of fell apart all of a sudden for 6 or 8 minutes late in the third quarter and some in the fourth, but those two teams cannot match up with these two teams in the West. Now, the Knicks beat the Spurs. Is that correct in the regular season? I guess
1: yes.
0: Or won the series.
1: They beat them in March.
0: Yeah, I just don't see that anyway. That's going to happen again if those two teams play.
1: And then in the Cup final too. Does that sound right, Mark? By the way, Mark, I wasn't trying to say you were hanging out with Rasheed Rice or anything. I still think the Knicks are really good. It's just
0: I didn't mean to say that either. Did I bring up the smoking deal? I didn't mean that.
23: Yeah,
0: Mark.
23: You said I was smoking something. I don't know.
0: I'm sorry.
23: I don't think the Knicks played their best basketball last night.
1: No, they didn't. They're capable of playing way better, especially against a team that, you know, I think most people thought the series was going 5, maybe 6, and it still definitely could. But they'd pull that one out of the fire. But it's crazy to me the way that Jalen Brunson is guarded. Like, you're not even going to try to throw some different guys at him or at least call timeout and don't switch or get Harden out of the game. Do something. Do anything. And Sam Merrill, Mark, had a chance at the end, and that shot rimmed out. I don't know how that shot didn't go in and Shamus did. I mean,
23: it was down.
1: The bang was halfway out from Mike Breen. He had to put the brakes on it.
23: The basketball gods were not kind last night in that one. Not kind.
1: No, it wasn't. Did you guys get a chance to check out these articles I sent you? Switching gears here to college football a little bit. We talked a lot of basketball on the show.
0: I started to, but then wasn't able to.
1: I just sent them to you, and you may not have seen them before, but I always love these anonymous surveys because then the truth serum can kind of come out a little bit. And these are SEC coaches dishing about some of their conference foes, and then Big 12 coaches dishing about their conference foes. You want to hear some of these?
0: Yes.
1: Start with OU. That makes the most sense. And again, these are people from coaching staffs in the SEC, so not necessarily the head coach, but people who are on these coaching staffs. About Oklahoma, some different quotes here. Mateer has a ridiculously high ceiling. The offense has answers for everything. They don't do a ton, but everything they do complements the other thing. When he just executes and makes splash plays here and there, they complement their defense very well. Another quote, I was impressed with how Venables and Jim Nagy structured the team. Feels like they finally hit on what the recipe is to be successful there. And then finally on the defense, it's so many multiples week to week, they won't do the same pre-snap look again. So whatever you prepare for, you're not going to get. Obviously, you want to create indecision with young quarterbacks or new quarterbacks in the system, and they do that at a really high level. So all positive. There was no criticism that I could detect in there.
23: How many new quarterbacks are they going to be facing next year? Trinidad Chambliss comes back on the schedule. A&M's quarterback is back on the schedule. Of course, Arch Manning is on the schedule.
0: Arch Manning.
23: Yeah. They're going to have a lot of guys that have seen the defense a little bit before. I don't think that's a huge thing,
0: it's going to change. It will change. If they saw him this year, it will definitely change. Just exactly what they were saying there. I mean, it's they can Coach Venables can disguise that, and it's a multiple. I mean, it's very, very challenging, very, very challenging. If you're going to try to stay simple, and you can't let the defense dictate what you do, you have to try to dictate what the defense does. Playing against OU, and that's where we talked about Ole Miss last year, how they were going to run their offense, and they were multiple formations and motions and little bit of everything, and I think it slowed OU's defense down. If you tend to slow down offensively, OU's defense will swarm you and eat you alive, in my opinion.
1: I just thought of this. Who would you say is the best quarterback in the SEC next year? I think you could ask five different people and get several different answers on this.
0: Well, I'm going to throw out Chambliss first, in my opinion.
23: Is it Manning? I mean, Manning got a lot better as last year went along.
0: Yeah. I mean, a lot of people talk about
1: him. He's polarizing.
0: Yeah.
1: He's the most talked about. And we'll get drafted the highest out of these guys, but we'll see. What do you feel about Sellers? People have gone on a roller coaster about Lenore Sellers.
0: He struggled a little bit last year. He's obviously an impressive in stature. He's a big kid. He's mobile. He can run. He's got a good arm. I don't think he is a very accurate, natural, easy thrower. It's better when the run game and the play action and things like that help. I'm anxious, just like everybody else, to see if John Mateer can rebound and be more consistent this season. I mean, there's been a lot of talk of, he was continuing to fight through some injuries and his hand throughout the season. Was that a lot of it? I mean, there's a lot of this and that and ifs, ands, and buts about why he played well, why he didn't play well at times. This is his last go round. So I'm very eager to see him, because when he's playing well, like that person, whoever that person was that said that, I mean, they can be very, very difficult. And I think with some new added tight ends in the run game, I think that's going to help their offense tremendously this year.
1: I do want to get to Oklahoma State. Since we're talking about Texas, I'll read their assessment from anonymous coaches. They made some bold moves, Texas did. There's a lot of money in that program, so they've got to feel you got to feel like they made moves that they felt made their program better. What's that going to look like after a loss or two? I don't know. They thought Arch got better as the season went on. Is he what he was unfairly hyped to be? Probably not, but I think he's a good, solid quarterback in this league. Another coach says on paper, they're the team to beat in the SEC. Might be the preseason number one again. And another quote, last one about Manning. He's going to be just fine. Did a good job of managing it. Tough situation. It was a Heisman or bust situation for a kid who hadn't played yet. He's super talented, does everything right, prepares hard. He will be just fine. That's what the anonymous coaches said about Arch Manning at Texas.
23: They brought in a lot of guys in the portal, too. So I think that, I think that that team is deserving of a very, very lofty preseason ranking.
0: Well, their offensive line needs to get back to what it was a couple years ago. Again, they struggled last year. They had some injuries. Then they had some new guys. They lost some guys from the year before. If that offensive line can get back up, yeah, then these weapons and people they brought in. But it all starts with that offensive line. You got to be able to run it. You got to be able to protect a little bit. We saw Arch Manning at times last year. I mean, he kind of bounced around all over the place. I mean, he's kind of thrown it from the hip, but people were getting to him at times. So if that offensive line is better, the weapons that they brought in, I mean, they got a chance to be a good football team.
1: And one more here. Switching over to the Big 12, because I obviously want to hear what people think about Oklahoma State. And I think the biggest question is about Drew Mestemaker and Eric Morris and basically importing an offense, and how is that going to work? A coach said that offense can translate to the Big 12 because of the trigger man. Drew Mestemaker special, great vision, quick processor. They'll have a chance because he's playing quarterback. I know they brought a lot of players in. I get that. But having that elite quarterback, they'll have a chance. What that means, I don't know, but they'll have a chance. And one more quote here from another coach. Eric Morris has all the right pieces, brought pretty much his entire staff from North Texas. I expect him to pick up right where he left off. He has a background in this conference as well that holds weight.
23: The Big 12's the league that you can win
4: from a position in which you weren't near the top last year. It's really tough in the SEC to kind of get past Alabama, Georgia, Texas, the teams that have been really good the last couple of years. I mean, I just don't think you jump a bunch of spots in that league. In the Big 12, you can jump a bunch of spots. So their schedule is favorable, OSU's. I think they're going to be a lot of people's surprise pick in the conference. Not to win it, but to be right up there at the top.
0: Yeah, especially, you know, with Tech most likely losing their quarterback, how good are they going to be? They're still going to be favored, I believe, Tech. But kind of after that, I would think you could throw BYU up there. But like Mark said, there's just not a lot of teams that have been very consistent. And I don't know what else everybody else has. I mean, I think there's no reason if you have a good quarterback, you're going to have a chance. And obviously, Oklahoma State feels like that they got a good one.
4: Tech's the favorite, but the Soresby situation, I think, brings them way back to the pack. They do have, I think, some depth at the position there to be able to overcome it. And they've spent a bunch of money on their roster, and they've been really, really good in the portal. So I think you have to pick Tech first. But then after Tech, it kind of drops down really quick to Houston. BYU has got a returning quarterback, and they've won a bunch of games since they've joined the Big 12. So they're in the mix too. But I think after you mention those three teams, then really anybody can get hot.
1: Yeah.
4: And play well.
1: By the way, these coaches love BYU. Like, all of them were saying, like one of them said they're the best team in the conference, most physical team. Another one said they're about to skyrocket. They look different than any other Big 12 team. Another coach said this is the year they get over the top. If they don't do it this year, I don't know they will. And it's because of the influx of money that they got with their roster. So all the coaches were real high on BYU that they talked to.
0: Great coach. A lot of really good players up there. They got some older players. They've done a really, really good job. Quarterback is a good player. He was a freshman last year. He's more of a mobile guy. He throw it okay, but I don't know if he's good enough to win a game if he has to drop back and to throw it. If for some reason somebody can shut down the run game, it'll be a challenge for them. But they're a good football team. There's no doubt that Tech's number one and BYU's number two in that league.
1: Any more teams?
4: Here's
1: BYU's
4: schedule. BYU does not have Tech on the schedule. They do not have Houston on the schedule. They do not have Oklahoma State on the schedule. They go to TCU. They go to UCF, and they have to go to Utah. I don't think that one's going to be easy. At Kansas, so I think it's rebuilding a little bit. Cincinnati, Baylor at home. Arizona State at home. Iowa State at home. Big non-conference game with Notre Dame Saturday, October 17th. So they've got a good schedule.
1: Yeah, sounds like one of the easier schedules in the league. We can talk about some more of these teams if you on the Johnny's text line would like to hear. 405-900-9957 or Mark and Kale have any requests. 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
1: Here we go, Matt. Love the tunes, as always. A lot of people think this song is called Teenage Wasteland, even though that is not what the song is called.
23: Bob O'Reilly.
1: Right? There we go. There we go. I couldn't think of what the actual name was. Well done. 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Family-owned since 1927. Been that way for a reason here at Johnson. So big thanks to them for hosting our Wednesday show here. I've got a ref assignment tonight, if you guys want to know who's going to be officiating this game.
4: Doug Gottlieb. Doug was on with
1: Every
4: Jim yesterday.
1: Time. Was he really?
4: He was on with Jim yesterday. Joey Crawford?
1: That'd be pretty crazy. No, it's Tony Brothers. Look. Tony Brothers is crew chief tonight.
4: Okay. Ooh. I like Tony Brothers.
1: Josh Tiven, the referee, the umpire Carl Lane, and Ed Malloy is the alternate. So last time the Thunder played a game in which Tony Brothers officiated, I think that was game 4 against the Lakers. I saw nary a complaint. I think they were coached to not get into a back and forth with Tony Brothers, because he will tee you up.
0: They better get ready, because I'm betting the fans are going to get on tonight, because the fans get on every referee during the NBA games.
1: Except whenever the call goes your way. Then
0: That's
1: they don't
0: right.
1: seem to have an issue with that.
0: That's
1: so
0: right.
1: it's always funny how that happens. I do think, you know, it's easy to say, KO, hey, we need to roughhouse Wimby tonight. We need to rough him up from the get-go. I agree with that up until a point, but I think they tried to do that last game, picked up a few early fouls. You don't want to be in a situation where you're in the bonus for half of a quarter, essentially. So I think you need to kind of calibrate what the whistle is and then play within the confines of that.
0: Exactly, but we can't be letting him only get his first foul in the fourth quarter, right?
1: No, I totally agree. And that starts with attacking him, don't you think?
0: Yeah, yeah,
1: I mean,
0: exactly.
1: You got to go after him.
0: Yeah, and see how the referees call it, you know. Again, I think that they'll, you know, I mean, we need to be going at halftime with him having three fouls.
1: And, you know, Mark, he had three blocks in that game. One of those that I can remember was on a turnaround jumper from Shea. He blocked his jump shot. So, you know, he's if you attack him, he's going to have more blocks than that. I think you have to live with that because guess what? Even if he's – I mean, they might go the other way with numbers. Who's to say that you don't have an opportunity to garner that rebound and then they're off kilter and you have a second chance there. And then, like Kale said, you can have him pick up some fouls. So they know that. They see that on film. I'm sure that's being coached into him. But if they are not attacking him early, I don't know if that's a good sign.
23: Well, Shea said it best in his postgame. I mean, I think that he was very honest, is that is a balance of being smart and a balance of being aggressive. But the Thunder erred on the balance of being smart in game one. They've got to be more aggressive in game two. There are ways to get in there. There are ways to finish. There are ways to draw fouls. I think a lot of it does involve getting him out of position. And so, unlike what the Thunder did in the first half of game one, not make shots, they make shots early in this game, then I think that opens up some stuff to the back door. So I hate to tell you this, but I mean, of all of the analysis we've done and all of it that I think is fascinating in this series, and there's a lot of things that we could talk about, the ball going in the basket early in the game is going to be the best thing that can happen for the Oklahoma City Thunder.
1: No doubt. No doubt. We've got to find some more cutters, too. This team doesn't like to do that. They're not especially proficient at that, but I think that's something they're going to be able to see as well. So, anyway, it's going to be interesting tonight at the Paycom Center. And I'm going to step aside. Official start of the middle of the day show is coming your way. Before I do that, Mark, tell me about Aquascape.
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1: They're making deals at Mathis Home. That's where Kale is today.
0: Yeah, I will tell you, the Dolphin Robotic Cleaner is awesome. 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
12: It is a Gunday hump day. Thank you, Big Boy Sky. A special day here in Oklahoma City. Game 2 of the Western Conference Finals. Thunder and the Spurs right here on your home for Thunder basketball. WWLS, the sports animal, pregame coverage from Taco Nation, beginning at 6 o'clock, tip off a little bit after 7:30 tonight. Most important day of the season. This is a must-win game, throwing the dreaded cliche out there at the top of the hour. Kel, what's your pregame ritual going to be today? Anything planned?
13: No, games at what, 7:30? Still
12: 7:30.
13: Which is good. No, I don't really have anything. Just wait for the wife to get home, and then we'll do a little dinner and get ready for the game, you know? How about you?
12: No, nothing special. Nothing special. We plan on going tonight, so I'm going to get down there and soak up a little bit of the environment and the atmosphere before the game. May go by the tiki, kind of survey the canal, get motivated for what could be a potential another dip in there. The goat, maybe, as well. So it should be a good game.
13: What do you think? Who do you think will be the most improved Thunder in this game compared to game one?
12: It will 100%. Be SGA.
13: Ooh.
12: 100%.
13: Because he has. He had 24 points.
12: He didn't play well on defense. I don't think he did a good job of being the best at facilitating offense with the other players. I know it's difficult from the defense that the Spurs are throwing on him, but he needs to play with more confidence because he's got the most room to improve. From where he played in game, from the way that he played in game one to what his

0: level is in game, you know, just in any game, I think that he's got the most upside. I've seen too much of Chet against this team to say that he's going to be the most improved. If Chet plays well, I think Oklahoma City's got a very good chance to win. But I'm not counting on that.
1: So that's icing on the cake if Chet plays well.
0: That's correct. Yeah.
1: But you're saying Shea all around is going to play better. He the other night Shea shot what? He was 7 of 23, well below 30%.
0: Mm-hmm.
1: It's got to be a lot better. J-Dub, 26 points over or under. What are you going with?
0: Dub 26.
1: That's what he had Monday. Over under.
0: I mean, it sets up for him to score. I mean, if you're going over under based on a game that went into two overtimes, I would probably take the under. I can tell you what J-Dub's point total is tonight. I think it's probably somewhere around 19. That's what I would guess. I would say under 26, but I do think that, you know, he's capable of putting up those kind of points in a finals game. He did it quite a bit last year. I'll give you some point totals if you want those. We can come up with a. It's 17.5 tonight for him.
1: Okay.
0: Chet Holmgren's point total in game one was 16. I saw a lot of like Aaron Dolan and national people saying take the under. The Chet total for game two is all the way down to 13.5. My goodness. Holy cow.
1: I mean, has he even scored 13 against them at all this season?
0: Yes. He had one game in which he scored, I think, 17 or 18 against the Spurs. Everything else has been less than that.
1: Yeah.
0: Yeah. That's nuts.
1: How about Isaiah Joe? Will we see Isaiah Joe any tonight? Why didn't they play Isaiah the other night?
0: They came out and said that he had that something was wrong with him health-wise, that he was sick.
1: Okay.
0: I don't know. Some of these point totals in tonight's games are really, really interesting. Jared McCain, 5.5. J-Mo, you guys like that?
2: I'm telling you right now, Chet, 14.5, I can get plus 115, I'm taking it. You kidding me? Plus, you're going to give me plus money there? I'm going to take as many of these totals that go all the way down, you're going to give me plus money as possible. It's not that I have faith in him, but there's value there, man. Is there not?
0: It's a different animal, but again, Chet, this playoffs, he had 24, 22, 18, and 16 against the Lakers, but this is a little bit different.
2: Even 13.5, you can get minus 105. I'm not telling you how to spend your money, but it seems like a lot of value to me.
0: Well, yeah, just a couple of threes. I mean, I don't think Chet's going to bust down the lane and throw in some dunks on Wimby. I mean, Jared McCain is used to the over at 6.5. He had 7 in the last game.
1: A.J. Mitchell.
0: I think the Thunder are going to put him out there a little bit to space the floor. I don't think they're going to go to that Gortat action. I really don't. I think that this is just going to be a series that we don't see as much of Ihart, and the rest of the team is going to be implored to rebound and rebound with better fundamentals than what we've seen so far.
2: To your point, Mark, the Grizzlies, when they had Steven Adams back, I don't know, when they were like the one seed in the West or whatever, however long ago that was now, when they had Steven Adams, they had a series when Kat was still in Minnesota with the Timberwolves, and Taylor Jenkins didn't play Steven Adams the entire series. They went to what's the guy's name? Xavier Williams. You know, the guy that I think he ended up going to the Celtics after that. Is that his name? I can't remember if that's his name or not. Xavier Tillman. Xavier Tillman's his name. And they ended up playing him. He's like 6'8", and he played against Kat the whole series. So there is precedent for once you make that decision in game one, that's the way it's going to be the entire series.
0: Yeah. Yep. Maybe they could try that. As again, I like what Matt said, is a little bit of a curveball. I do think that I would be very physical with Wimby. I mean, I would push him around. I think they did that in the game they won here in Oklahoma City. They really got after him. I think Chet is you're going to have to ask him to play a little bit more physical. That means we could probably see some Jay Will in the game. So I think that all of those things will be some adjustments that we see tonight from Oklahoma City. But I think the biggest thing you do is you got to play better. Just got to play better. Simple as that.
1: What's the A.J. Mitchell point total?
0: A.J. Mitchell's point total tonight is?
2: I got 10.5 for me.
0: 10.5.
1: Say 11, yep.
2: And they're giving you the same amount of money you're putting in if you take that over 10.5. That's a little bit of value there, too. You want to go way off the board here. I just went to Lou Dort. I got to go back. I think it was 6.5. Again, Vegas is going to give you money if you take the over 6.5 there. You got to sprinkle a few of these on. You don't have to hit all of them, right? If you take a couple that pay more than you pay or that pay more than you put in, hey, you're making money at the end of the day, guys. That's the value we're looking at.
0: Lou Dort has only scored more than 6 points once in the last 5 games.
2: Seems like a great time for it to happen. Now, maybe that's not the one with value, Mark. Great point by you. But, you know, we're going to find a few of these value plays and sprinkle a little around.
0: I'll tell you one that I feel really good about is Dylan Harper more than 12.5 points. And you could probably take the points, rebounds, and assists or fantasy points for him because he had 7 steals in the last game. Let me see what his fantasy score was, or if they were even posted that from the last game. Yeah,
2: 2 steals pays over 2-1 for Dylan Harper.
0: Dylan Harper's fantasy point total in the last game was 66.2. That's stupid. How good that is. I mean, we still don't know if De'Aaron Fox is going to play tonight. I think that there is absolutely a chance that De'Aaron Fox being on the bench is a positive for Spurs. More time for more time for Dylan Harper, less time for De'Aaron Fox. I mean, that's more pressure on Stephon Castle dribbling the ball, but I don't know. Harper, I'm very impressed with him. Very impressed with him. This is going to end up being, I think, this year's draft going to end up being one we talk about for a long period of time.
1: You know, I'm interested to see just the Spurs. You know, those guys played a lot of minutes. Those starters, I mean, 44, 47, 49, 49, and 51. And SGA played 51. Chet played 41. But that's a lot of minutes in a physical game, you know.
0: Yeah.
1: Got to be sitting in those ice tubs for about 24 hours.
0: Yeah, I mean, I don't know if the Thunder are, you know, they used a lot of players in Game 1. I think that rotation is gonna change a little bit. And as far as Isaiah Joe, I mean, I don't know what kind of sickness he had the other night, but I don't know how far, you know, in the rotation. I mean, McCain's been coming in before him in a lot of these games so far. I mean, I think they really do like the offense that he provides. All right, very good. We've got some OU losers in baseball last night to LSU, so they kind of wait on the selection committee coming up on Sunday. I think they'll be in the tournament, but it's not necessarily guaranteed for them to be in the tournament.
1: No, they'll be in. What?
0: Where are they in the baseball RPI?
1: They're like 2021.
0: Okay.
1: I did some homework this morning, so.
0: Good. I'll trust you on the homework.
1: There's 10 teams in the SEC baseball in the top 25. 10. Okay. OU is 21 in the RPI. OU is 6th in the strength of schedule. So,
0: yeah, they'll be in.
1: So the metrics are in their favor. Now, the last month or so, they've kind of been a little funky. Haven't been playing up to par. But they're playing in the SEC, and again, their numbers, all the metrics are in their favor, and that's what they go by. Again, if you're 21 RPI and 6 strength of schedule, I was thinking they were probably going to be a 3 seed. I was told this morning they think there'll be a 2 seed.
0: If they're a 2 seed, they'll be kind of at the bottom of the barrel of the 2 seeds.
1: I agree with that.
0: They have not won a series, I believe, since Missouri, sweeping Missouri.
1: Yep, that's right.
0: They lost 2 out of 3 to Auburn. That Missouri series was middle of April.
1: Since then, all those teams they lost to are ranked.
0: Arkansas,
1: they're all ranked.
0: Tennessee was not ranked. Tennessee not ranked.
1: But those other three are all ranked teams.
0: Yeah, 11 Auburn, 25 Florida, yeah. and 17 Arkansas.
1: It's a really, really tough conference. It's as tough as any sport in the SEC, which they're all tough. But baseball is really, really challenging. So, but that one loss last night kind of stung a little bit because LSU's not very good, and I think OU did beat LSU in the series this season. Took two or three of them. But that one kind of stung. An early exit kind of stinks, you know.
0: Yeah, it does. It does.
1: And OSU baseball has been playing a little bit better. You know, the beginning of the year they were struggling a little bit, but they've been playing a little bit better. They're still hitting the ball. Pitching's not as good, but they can hit the ball. But they play tonight, right? They play. Who do they play?
0: OSU plays tomorrow.
1: They play tomorrow. Okay.
0: Tomorrow they play UCF, first game out of the chute in Arizona. Okay.
1: There you go.
0: All right, let's get out of here for the moment. Mathis Home Superstore. I'm sure you guys have got some good stuff from the 34 Bistro down there. And 100-inch television?
1: Yep.
0: 100-inch television, that's ridiculous.
1: 300-inch TV with the purchase of IntelliGrid mattress.
0: 300-inch TV?
1: 100-inch
0: okay,
1: TV.
0: Okay, my bad. Okay.
1: 100-inch TV. So
0: free 100-inch TV.
1: Free 100-inch TV. 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
0: 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We're at Britton and Eastern. 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We'll continue to talk a little bit NBA. We'll go back and take a look at the Knicks and the Cavs from last night. And much more right here on a Gundy Hump Day in the Middle of the Day show.
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1: That was an easy one.
3: Good
1: for
3: stuff.
1: You.
4: That was an easy one. Seen Weezer a few times. Great band live. Yesterday we took a ton of phone calls, texts. More than welcome to get those texts and phone calls in today. Tell us how you think the Thunder will change strategy, if they will any of that tonight. Is that going to be what it takes to win the game? Is it just a little bit better execution? Playing on your home floor, you should win. First time that two 60-win teams have met in the playoffs in quite a while. So I think that this is going to be a big-time series. And I see these games being really, really good. I don't see either team blowing out either one. So,
5: what's your confidence level, Mark, going into game two on a scale to 10?
4: Okay, my confidence level, if you say my confidence level was a 10 when I predicted sweeps in the first two series, I'm going to give my confidence level tonight of the bounce back at an 8.
1: It's pretty high, man.
4: That's pretty high?
1: Oh, wait, out of 10? Yeah, I think it's high, don't you think? I'm not saying it's too high, but that's a high
4: this
1: number.
4: This team won 64 games this season. They're defending NBA champions. I mean, like, do you think they're just going to get bounced out of the playoffs unceremoniously?
1: No, certainly not. Certainly not, but that's
4: this
1: a lot
4: is, well,
1: of
4: this is the game that, I mean, if you ask me what my confidence is in game three, it's not going to be an 8. When they play on San Antonio's floor. But, I mean, I think tonight they play better and they bounce back and win. My confidence in them winning the series wouldn't be in an 8. But tonight, 8.
5: Just everything pointing at it, it's an 8 is what you're saying.
1: Coach Gundy, yes. What's your confidence level?
5: 6.5. Oh, man. I know, Mark. Go ahead. Well, 5 means they win. 5.5 means they
1: win. That's right.
5: 5.5 means they win. I just said 6.5. I'm a little different than everybody else, you know. I've heard people say that, you know, the regular season didn't mean anything, this and that. I mean, we played them 6 times so far this year. They've beaten us 5.
4: Well, you have to. I mean, I'll be honest. If you want to be accurate about that, you have to throw out the game in San Antonio. I mean, the Thunder didn't have their 8 best guys out there. Okay. So that game, I mean, like, that's what I'm saying. Is it? I think that the.
5: Okay.
4: And
5: so
4: I looked at took a deep dive into this.
5: Yeah.
4: The Spurs beat Oklahoma City and gave them their second loss of the season. I mean, that was an impressive win for them here in Oklahoma City. I believe they won that game by 2. Then the next time the two teams faced off was Christmas Day. Spurs shot 57% from the field. That was or was that the game in Vegas? No. Game 3 was the game in Vegas. So, game 2, Christmas Day in Oklahoma City, the Thunder looking for some revenge on that. I mean, that's a very impressive performance from San Antonio.
5: Mm-hmm.
4: Very impressive. The game in Vegas, very impressive. And then those two games, the Spurs, I mean, they shot it a whole lot better than they shot it in game 1.
5: I agree. I keep going back to it's the only team that has had the Thunder's number the last 2 years consistently.
4: The Thunder did turn around a 3-1 regular season record against Minnesota last year and beat them in the playoffs 4-1. So, all right, from the 889 prefix, the 405, you should believe what your eyes tell you. The Spurs team owned them this year, and fans said it wasn't a big deal. Spurs in five. Spurs, a tough matchup for us. If the fan base seems to be mirroring the confidence level of the team, which is just not very much, you know. So.
6: What do you mean? The team has been vocal that they're not very confident to win?
5: Yeah, what do you mean? I was trying to figure that out.
4: Well, just as I said earlier in the day, the more spring break points the Thunder get tonight, the better they're going to be. The fans are the fans. Like most of the people from the text line, just anybody around, I think feels like the team is, they're very apprehensive. The team is mirroring the fans from a perspective of confidence. I mean, this isn't like, hey, we're the champs, no big deal, we're going to take care of this. Fans are just like, oh. Here's another one. My confidence is a 6. I'm a Thunder fan, but a realist. Spurs and 6.
6: Well, I'll give him Taylor. One thing. If the Spurs do win the series, I would think it would be in 6, too. So I'll give you that one. But I'm still pretty confident the Thunder. I don't know about confidence the right word, but I still think the Thunder won the series.
4: Taylor in Chapel Hill says, in game one on plays where Caruso was the primary defender on Wembanyama, the Spurs were 6 of 17 with 6 turnovers. I don't think the Spurs played their best game offensively in game one. I think they're capable of a little bit better than that. But there's and I'm very fascinated with what happens tonight if De'Aaron Fox gets put back into the lineup, how that changes things, how much minutes that takes from Dylan Harper. It will be better for San Antonio. As far as ball handling goes, Stephon Castle, I don't think, can withstand the pressure of the Thunder's defensive perimeter. So that'll be big tonight to see what San Antonio does with their lineup if De'Aaron Fox is back in there. If I am their coach, I'm telling them, just, hey, look, let's give this a little bit of a rest, and we'll bring you back in San Antonio.
5: And you brought it up, and everybody kind of keeps saying that the Thunder need to shoot better than the Spurs, and they did shoot better than the Spurs. But the timely shooting in certain situations of the game, the Spurs shot better than the Thunder.
4: The beginning of the game is important. I think the Thunder need to get off to a good start. You know, and the pointing of about Caruso and guarding Wimby, when he is in, Wimby as the guy that's sagging in the lane is going to be primarily responsible for Caruso and getting out on him for a 3-point shot. So I do like that much more, of having him in the lineup, where the Spurs have to contend with that the beginning of the game. If you're going to have Isaiah Hartenstein out there, you can't have him in a floor spacing role, because that's going to completely clog up the offense. And the slow start was basically the margin of victory throughout the entire game, right? I mean, Oklahoma City was behind 7-0, and they just couldn't climb that 7-point hill the entire way until finally at the end of the game. I know they did take a 3-point lead at one point, but that was the Thunder couldn't get up off the mat from that slow start. So need to do that. What did you guys think of the game last night, J-Mo? What did you think of the Knicks and the Cavs? That was just an unbelievable comeback, and putting James Harden in, under pressure. That was just awful.
6: You know what I think, Mark? I think if they would have taken James Harden out with 8 minutes left to go in the game, they would have won. That's what I think.
4: I mean, they could have taken him out with 3 minutes to go, and they might have won.
6: Yeah, I think you're right about that, too. I mean, it's I had some people ask me this morning, like, should they have gone away from switching every possession? And I just think in the NBA, like, you can't give teams that 5-on-4 or worse 4-on-3 advantage by trying to guard a ball screen a certain way. These guys have PhDs in basketball. They're going to make the right pass. They're going to find somebody open with an advantage. You have to switch. And if the guy you're switching with can't guard anybody, you got to take him out, man. Like, you just can't leave him out the floor.
5: Let me ask you guys this. And here's I bring this up. Like, why do you leave James Harden in? What does he bring to the table anymore?
6: I got no idea why you leave him in, Kale. I got no idea.
5: He's not. People say, well, he's a scorer. He's not a scorer. He didn't score anymore. I mean, he shot less than 30. He shot 30% last night. Averaged 15 points. He got 15 points in that game.
6: He was willing to dribble the hell out of the ball, though, and not give it to Donovan Mitchell, though.
5: And he turns it over. I mean, he's a very average player. Very average player. He could not find a court. He could not break the starting five if he was at the Thunder or if he's at Spurs.
6: If I could give him his flowers, I think he's one of the greatest individual scorers in the history of organized basketball. But simultaneously, he is not conducive to winning basketball. He's just not. Like, you cannot have a guy out there dribble the air out of the ball and then not give any effort. Not that he wasn't giving effort, but there's a lot of times where he doesn't put himself in the right position. You know, Steph Curry's only 6 feet tall. He's not very good on defense, but he's always in the right position, and he hustles to get there. And so, like, if you're going to be the liability, you better always be in the right spot.
4: There was a great stat on the broadcast last night that Harden was 29-6 against the Knicks in his career. That was at a point in the game in which the Cavs seemed to have things going their way. So James Harden now 29-7 career against the Knicks. He has had 48 career playoff games with more turnovers than made field goals. So he has come up small in the playoffs in different times. I think when you look at Harden, you don't go, this guy is a bastion of strength and physical health. And, you know, he played 42 minutes in the game last night. There was plenty of opportunity to get him out of the game. I mean, he was fairly inefficient to scoring his 15 points. He didn't shoot it well from three last night. And you're sitting over there, if you're Kenny Atkinson, and watching him get cooked on defense. Why? I mean, he was even 4-for-6 from the free throw line. So I think that they have to rethink that. But if you are the Cavs, you don't have a lot to bring off your bench defensively to help.
5: I was about to ask.
4: Sam Merrill is in that game. He is a defensive liability himself. I think the Cavs, they're just not good enough. Of the four teams that are still playing basketball right now, they are by far, to me, the fourth best.
6: No doubt about that. I put Dennis Schroeder in, by the way. That's who I would put in.
4: Yeah, I mean, he's a good – I think he's really good at – he's a pest, you know, defending somebody up and down the floor. But I don't know that he's going to do a whole lot against Jalen Brunson. I mean, he's undersized. So this is it's a big problem for the Cavs is how you're going to guard the Knicks. And especially Jalen Brunson's one of those guys with, you know, NBA Jam type of dude. He gets on fire, and shots are going to start going in no matter what. And Kale's right. I mean, this wasn't a game that the Cavs were dominating last night. It was close. I mean, the Knicks had a lead in the first half by 12. It was a back and forth game that Cleveland was able to push the lead out in the third quarter. But Knicks came back and got the job done last night.
5: I went back and watched the whole game highlights. It was about 30 minutes because I was trying to where did the Cavs just all of a sudden get this giant lead? Because most of the game, I mean, it was close, or the Knicks were winning, you know. And it's just all of a sudden, you know, it's at 9, then it's at 12, then it's at 15, and it was just kind of weird how it unfolded. But again, Cleveland in the fourth quarter at the end of the game, they went cold. Period.
4: Yeah.
5: You know, and they continued to try to shoot three pointers. It looked like they were lethargic. They looked tired. They weren't moving. You know, Spider-Man, who played a good game. I mean, he didn't hardly get any touches at the end. I don't know. You know, we talk about James Harden had played 42 minutes, but I mean, when did he really? How hard did he play in 42 minutes? You know. He didn't look any slower in the 38th minute than he did in the second minute or third minute, how he plays. I'm just like you. I just don't know if they got anybody else over there, you know, I guess.
4: Did you believe that when you play that if you wore white shoes it made you look slower?
6: Is that a thing? I never heard that before.
5: Well, it was always talked about.
4: I think it's the beard. The beard makes everything he does look slow. Yeah, it does. It just makes him look slow. But he is at this stage in his career, he is slow. I just don't think he needs to be the guy that's playing the most minutes on the Cavs. Kenny Atkinson needs to do a better job in game two. What's happening at Mathis Home Superstore?
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7: No balls, two strikes. JJ takes off.
8: Swing and a drive. Deep left field. That's going to do it in a big way. Three-run walk-off homer.
9: Tarps off, baby. Cardinals continue to win. It's their fifth in a row against the Pirates this year, sixth in a row overall against Pittsburgh. I don't know how this is going on, but St. Louis making the most out of the guys that they've got on their team. Some diamonds in the rough, and they're playing some good baseball. So,
10: ready
9: went to the Cards last night.
10: You ready to use a word that starts with G?
9: What word that starts with a G should I be using?
10: Just good. I didn't really want to say it, but I'll say it now. Are you ready to use that word, good?
9: I'm going to use the word scrappy.
10: I love it.
9: Let's use the word scrappy until we get to middle of June. They're not as G as the Cubs, or probably the Brewers, who also have pretty good records. Brewers smashed the Cubs last night. But hey, it is something that, I mean, I was at the beginning of the season, I was like, hey, I mean, look forward to the baseball season. I'm a huge fan, love baseball. It's given me a month and, I mean, we're almost 2 months now of enjoyment watching the team. So I've got to be happy about that.
11: How come you don't think that they were going to be any good, Mark?
9: Well, they sold all the players that they had under contract. I mean, it's a rebuild. It's a rebuild.
10: I have a follow-up question. Do you think that one of the impacts to the roster this year, of why they've been close to a word that starts with G, has been Yadier Molina's presence in the dugout, or is that just kind of an aside?
9: I like his intensity. I'd loved him as a player. I don't know. I mean, people always have been kind of questioning Marmol. I mean, to me, everything that's going on with the Cardinals is the organizational approach. I'm like, Chaim Bloom, I think, is going to do a lot of different things for them. But the hitting philosophy and the development of minor league players and all that stuff, I can't pin that on the manager, and I can't pin that on a bench coach. I think it comes more from the top. And now we get back to, if this team is pretty good, we get back to the biggest question is, are the DeWitts going to do about paying money to guys that are good? Are they going to want to get into, you know? I mean, like, a lot of the free agents they'd signed were pitchers, and it invariably had arm problems. I mean, they gave big money to

0: pitchers that did deserve it. So I think that's the next step in order to bounce back and be pretty good. We do have Mark and Norman on the line. If we if he's still there,
1: he is.
2: Hey,
0: Mark,
2: gentlemen,
0: what's up?
2: How you doing?
0: Doing good. How are you?
2: Oh, doing good. Hey, you know, about the Knicks game last night. I mean, I haven't watched a lot of Knicks games, but it seemed like the Cavs pulled away once they start doing the hack of Mitchell or whatever his name is.
0: Robinson.
2: I mean,
0: Mitch Robinson.
2: They could get in no rhythm, you know. It's just he would go miss two free throws. The Cavs would go score points. They said he was a 39% free throw shooter. I don't even know how that's possible. You can't play. I mean, if you can't, and then once they took him out of the game, they start getting into a rhythm. I just feel like that changed the game. What do you guys think?
0: It was a close game, and the announcers on the broadcast were kind of questioning why they were doing it when they were ahead. But I don't – it's a good way to play him off the floor. It's a good way to get extra possessions. His free throw is – it is a straight-line drive. I thought they did a good job of explaining why he's not a very good free throw shooter, is that there's just no loft on it. I mean, it's a missile headed right at the rim. It has to be a perfect shot. I mean, he'd be a good guy to take with you to the state fair. I mean, when the ball's big and the rims are small, it's because, I mean, he's going to send it right in through there. There's not going to be any kind bounces.
2: Yeah, I'm glad we don't have anything like that on the Thunder. I don't know who our worst free throw shooter is, maybe Hartenstein, but even him's, I think, in the 70s, 80% free throw shooter. Mm-hmm. Hey, for the baseball game last night, what a horrible start time. I know they lost. Are they pretty much a lock to go to a regional, or is it kind of up in the air now?
0: Yeah, Kayla and I discussed that. They're in.
2: Awesome. Yeah, thanks, fellas. Appreciate it.
3: Yeah, I think they're in. I people maybe kind of question just because they've lost some series here recently, lost, you know, first round, but they're just – their strength of schedule and their RPI is way, way too high. I was, you know, initially without just kind of putting this stuff together and doing some research, I kind of thought they'd be a 3, maybe even a 4 seed just because they haven't won this, you know, they've only won one series, I think, out of the last 5, I believe, or 4, and then they got one out, bounced out early, but you know, the teams they've been getting beat by in these series are all teams that are in the top 20 in the country. And I mentioned earlier, 10 of the SEC baseball teams are in the top 25. That's impressive.
0: 4 seeds are probably going to be mostly automatic bids, right?
3: Mm-hmm. Yeah.
0: Yeah. I wish you got a chance to get into a 2 seed if they can win some games. I mean, I guess they don't have that opportunity to win that many games. It's single elimination there in the 4-5 spot, so... If they do win, they take on the number 1 seed, which is, I believe, is West Virginia in the Big 12. All right. We're halfway through here on a Gundy Hump Day, getting you geared up for the big game tonight against the Spurs. I'm at Aquascape here on Britton and Eastern. Kale is at the indomitable 3434 West Reno, Mathis Brothers Home Superstore. 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
4: 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By American Leveling. 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
0: All right, Preston sent this to me during the break. This is really cool. You know, the Cardinals had a bit of an attendance issue, and it's been frustration from the fans for a lot of different reasons, but it says starting tonight, the upper right field bleachers at Busch Stadium will become a dedicated high energy fan section inspired by the tarps off atmosphere. Fans have brought to the ballpark. Any fan of the park, regardless of seat location, can join in on the fun. Shirts optional.
15: Tarps off is a movement, Mark.
0: If you want to sit in the right field bleachers and you got seats, and then those are probably the worst seats in the house, but you can get up there and wave the shirt. Go shirtless. It's probably a little chilly last night, if it's anything like it was here, to be going shirtless. Tarps off, nips out.
15: They had tarps off in Detroit. You think it was cold there? It was raining in Philadelphia. They had tarps off. In Seattle, they had tarps off. Tarps off everywhere.
0: Cardinals at it again tonight against the Pirates at 6:45. I will have to watch that remotely. They are 28-19. That's a game behind the Cubs. That is a half game behind the Brewers in the division. And the Reds, who are in action right now, are way behind. 25-24. Pirates a little bit better than the Reds. Half game behind the Reds, 24-24. Let's take a phone call.
3: 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We take phone call.
0: Shirts and skins.
3: I got a question. Well, no, I was going to ask what the Thunder got tonight. Shirts, jerseys, colors, you know?
0: Very good question. When you reach the conference finals, I think you're down to the white. You got the uniforms that you wear primary. White uniforms, the blue uniforms.
16: Correct. It's a checkered board tonight, white and blue.
3: Oh, white and blue. Sections?
16: Yep.
3: Okay.
15: And the jerseys are Spurs in white, Thunder in blue tonight.
3: Okay. Mark,
0: I kind of like to see the whites.
3: Yeah. All right. Who we got on the call?
0: Jason. What up, Jason?
17: What's going on, guys?
0: What's up,
3: Jason?
17: So I have a little bit different take about this series. I knew it was going to be really tough. I said Thunder in five really, really close games. I could have been right on Monday night. If Wemby doesn't hit that logo three, I could have been right. But I feel like we got to approach this a totally different way. Wemby's an alien. He's going to get hit, right? He can go for 40 and 20 as long as we stop the others. I think the others will be the biggest factor in this series for both teams. We've talked all season long about how deep this Thunder team is. A.J. Mitchell, Jared McCain, Caruso. Talk about how deep we are. Jay Will coming off the bench. That is where we're going to win this series, in my opinion. If the alien gets 40 and 20 a night, that's fine. We just can't let the other guys go off for 17, 18, 24 points. And I think we'll win this series in six.
0: To me, it's how he gets those points. But I don't think you can just – you can't let him go down to the block
17: and have somebody just play behind
0: him. I mean, like, what are you saying that they do? I mean, you have to shade him. I think you have to play fundamentally sound defense.
17: Stop helping so much off the corner. We leave these guys wide open in the corner. We've done this for three playoff runs in a row now.
0: Yeah.
17: If they're going to hit those shots, we have to stop helping so much. Because so what if we give up a two to Wemby? So what? Don't give up that corner three. Wemby's going to get his. Just make it as difficult on him as you can without helping that drastically, because you're not going to stop him. I felt like the Thunder were trying to stop him Monday night. You're not going to stop him.
0: Well, I think the execution of that defense can be a lot better when you shade him. Like, I don't think SGA did a very good job at all of coming up with, you know, when he pivots, turnovers, grab the ball, you know, take the ball away when he's in the paint doing those things. I don't think we're going to see that philosophy change. I mean, San Antonio did not beat Oklahoma City with the three-point shooting in game one. They beat them with Wemby's points, with Wemby's second-chance points, with Dylan Harper's points in the paint. And so I think you do have to keep, like, to me, you got to stay in front of Harper and make it tough on him. He can't get to the rim. That's a huge adjustment, I think, that can help them win.
17: I just think you're asking for a death by a thousand cuts if you think that you're going to stop Wemby. Like, to a certain extent, yes, you want to make it as difficult on him as you can, but you have to understand at some point that there's not ever been a player like him on the planet. He's going to get his. Just figure out a way to stop the others. If you can hold Castle to, you know, 16 points, and you can hold Vassell to 16 points and still let them go off for 24, 25, and 20 apiece, then you win the game comfortably. Even if Wemby does have 45, you win the game comfortably.
3: Jason, so I like a lot of things, and I think my mindset's a little bit like you. Castle and Vassell had 13 and 17.
17: Right.
3: But what they did is they hit timely shots. They hit timely shots when we had runs going, where we had chances to go up three or five or seven. We would allow them to hit a timely three-pointer, and that just stings. And I agree with you. This team, these others have really stepped up and played.
17: Yep.
3: And I haven't watched every single minute of every single Spurs and Thunder's game, but I've watched a ton of it, and their others have hit timely shots in crucial situations where we have chances to get away from teams, and the most part we do. But with these guys, they don't let you do that. And
17: well, the
3: that's
17: margin
3: why,
17: of error
3: that's why they're
17: so
3: one of the better
17: here.
3: Teams in the league. Yeah.
17: Yeah, the margin of error is so small with the Spurs because they are very talented. There's some similarities. They got good guard play. They got a superstar on the block. Like they built their team around their strengths. I don't like the fact that everybody thinks that we have to stop Wimby. And I'm completely against what Fitzpatrick said this morning. If we lose tonight, our season is over. He seems to think that we still have a chance to win the series. If we lose, if we go down 0-2 tonight, the season is over.
0: I think it puts you in an incredibly difficult position. I mean, have to go win 4 or 5. I mean, it just cranks up in terms of must win. I mean, no team's ever come back from a 3-0 deficit, so I don't know that you say that this Correct. Thunder team is going to be the first to do it against a really good Spurs team. So, I mean, if you're down 2-1, okay. I mean, if they – I don't know. I mean, I'm not – yes, this game tonight is an absolute must win.
17: It's a must win. It's a must win tonight. And, you know, at very minimum, we have to come back to Oklahoma City for Game 5 tied 2-2. If we come back tied 2-2, I think we have a chance in the series. If we come back 3-1, if we even come back, then it's going to be really, really tough. This is a really good Spurs team. Appreciate
0: y'all.
3: Good call, Jason.
0: Thank you for your call.
3: Yep.
0: Thanks, Jason. 405-900-9957. That's how you get in. Texts are coming in as well. We appreciate all those. Here's another 405 from the 306 prefix. It says, Thunder will win tonight, but we'll lose the series. Spurs have the mental edge. Thunder fan here, but losing 5 of 6 says it all. This is the fan base is not confident. Not confident.
15: I got some math for you if you'd like it.
0: Like first team to 4 wins. Yes, give me some math. It's got to be simple.
15: Well, it's very simple. So -238 is the money line for the Oklahoma City Thunder. That implied probability of victory is 70.41%. So 8 out of 10 sounds like you should take the money line there.
0: Well, when I'm at 8 out of 10 confident, I would lay the points.
15: Wow, so you're going to take a little value away from Vegas. I like it.
0: Yeah, I think that I'll lay the points tonight with the Thunder.
3: Jason had a lot of great points. I see a lot of eye to eye with him. But if you, again, you go back and look at their stats, and you said it several times, Mark, like the Spurs only shot 30%. But – Champini, who shot, he made a couple big threes in that game. He was still only 3 of 11. I mean, he shot 11, but he only made 3. But he made a couple of them that, again, to me, they're timely shots that keeps this team in it and doesn't let you pull away from them. Whenever things get close, and it's the same with Dylan Harper. He only made 1. He scored 24 points. Keldon Johnson, he had 3. He shot 50%. 3 out of 6. And it's just something about the timely shooting of this team that, to me, it stands out more than any other team. And maybe it's because this is the only team that has been able to beat the Thunder multiple times.
0: You want to take another phone call?
3: Yeah.
0: How do you feel about talking to Neil?
18: Hello.
3: What's up, Neil?
0: Hey, Neil.
18: Howdy. Hey, I got a couple of things about the matchup. One is, it's kind of just a pet peeve of mine. I know that, SGA won the MVP, and I think he deserved it. But they do these presentations at the start of probably going to be our toughest series in the first game. And I don't think it was my imagination that they came out distracted and didn't play good at all in the first quarter. And I wish they would wait until it's after a series is over or something like that to present those awards so it doesn't. I just thought they were distracted because of it.
0: I got a personal text on that. I'll answer it the way I was in the arena. there was so little fanfare on that MVP. I mean, like, they just brought a table out there, the award set there. Adam Silver had very little to say. I mean, it was about 15 seconds. Shea grabbed the trophy and walked off. I mean, how is that a distraction? Like, I don't see that at all as a distraction. Well, Wembanyama just sat down there on the bench. I mean,
3: Neil, did you go to the game or did you watch it on TV?
18: I just watched it on TV.
3: Okay, so Mark, I'm a little bit like Neil. I thought the same thing as this was going on, and all the same thoughts that Neil said, I said the same thing. It's like, dude, I mean, this is not good timing. We don't need any of this crap, you know, but before the game. And again, it went rather quickly, but I was just like, the timing is just strange. To me, it felt different, but I don't know what other time you do it, you know. So
0: I mean, they could have done it tonight. I mean, like, I don't know. I mean, I think it's cool for the fans to see that happen. I just think it had 0% to do with the fact that the Spurs got off to a quick start in the game. I mean, and I don't think that if they're that motivated, or if this MVP thing is that big a deal that they made it out to, the Thunder should have a huge advantage tonight because of Wemby's comments in the post game. Like, but hey, I'm here to win MVPs act like Shea's never going to win another one. Or this, I mean, there's plenty of motivation for Shea to play better tonight, regardless of who the MVP is and all that stuff. So I appreciate that thought. I just don't agree with that having anything to do with it.
18: Well, I mean, it might not, but it's just, I know these guys are professionals and they're supposed to be ready to go. It just, I don't know, just seemed like they had a slow start. And then as far as the matchups go, if we don't come out tonight a little pissed off about how many times did Wemby knock one of our guys off? I mean, he went right through Caruso and knocked him on his ass. He knocked Chet down. We need to have somebody step up, and I don't care if they get blocked or not, but, I mean, they need to go into him hard and say, you're going to pay a price for trying to block a shot.
0: I correspond with that.
18: Maybe Jalen Williams. Is he the most physical guy we've got on the court? Hartenstein probably is, but – it's not like he's going to start at the three-point line and drive to the hoop. But I'm just trying to think of somebody that could just, from a physical standpoint, say, okay, block me. You're going to feel it.
0: I'm with you, man. Hey, thanks for the call. Appreciate it, Neil.
3: I like Neil.
0: Neil's.
3: It's funny. It is. I agree with you, Mark. I agree with you. But I had the same thought that Neil had watching that being presented. And I did also think that Shea downplayed it. I mean, he held it up, he flashed it around a few times, and he walked over there, and it happened rather quickly. But and again, here's the other deal: Wemby didn't say anything. Wemby didn't talk crap about he should be the MVP or that. He just said, "I hope to win it multiple times." That's not taking a shot at SGA. That's not taking a shot at the Thunder. I mean.
0: As a coach, you can twist and turn that stuff. The truth, coaches do not have to be held to the accountability to tell the truth. You can twist and turn things into motivation.
3: Exactly, but you ain't twisting and turning to those NBA players. I mean, here's the deal. All the media question, I mean, it's just like last night. I mean, the Knicks in the Cavs game, you know, just listen to, they keep asking the same question. They want you to say something that they can use, you know. I kind of laugh at it. We got another call.
0: All right. We got plenty of calls. Who's next, JMO?
15: I think Greg is next, and he's got a great call.
0: Greg says he knows how to win the game tonight. Greg, what's up?
19: I know how to win the game. First off, just stay with me for a second here. We have to score more points than they do. That's how we win. Obvious points.
15: I'm right
19: this down. But how we get there is what I think is the thing. When I looked at something, a stat that came up, they showed the Spurs five or six deep playing 40 some odd minutes, whatever. Don't we go 11, 12 deep? Why not just run the heck out of them? Up and down the court as much as we can. Wemby got.
0: What's the number one? What's the number one predication of running? What do you have to do first before you can run?
19: Even if we're
0: hold on. I mean, this is an important discussion. Can you answer that question? Yeah. You have to rebound. You have to rebound before you can run. I mean, it's really hard to run off of makes. So the Thunder got out rebounded by 18 the other night. I agree with you. Running is optimal because you make Wimby chase. You can't allow him to get back there and set up. The Thunder fast break points, they were non-existent in the second half. They couldn't even finish when they got to the rim. So I like your thought process, but the biggest point to me is rebounds. If they rebound,
19: that's a great point.
0: Can't get out into transition. You can't get you can't get killed on the boards the way they did the other night and run.
19: No, I agree with you totally on that. But I think we could do more running even on – I know it's harder coming off of a make, but, man, when that ball comes through, hit it, boom, send the people down the thing, and just keep them running up and down. Even if we give up a cheap basket or two, let's let them run a little bit. Let's get them playing a little wild and loose with the ball and let our defense, our hands, let those guys that know how – you know, like Wallace and those guys that know how to get in and do that – let them get crazy with that, and we could cause some turnovers and make some things happen.
0: All right. Thanks for the call, man. I appreciate it. Thanks, Greg. Let's go to B-Ray. What's up, B-Ray?
20: It's B-Ray, but that's okay.
0: What did I say?
20: So I wanted to
15: speak too.
0: What is it? What is it? It's B-Ray? What is it?
20: B-Ray. Daniel. So
0: D-Ray.
15: That's my bad, D-Ray. That's on me.
0: Okay.
20: It's all good. So I just wanted to speak on the MVP conversation because I was thinking about this earlier, and the point is not so much about the MVP being presented at the game as it is about everything that happened the day before when they should have been practicing, when they should have been getting ready for the biggest game of their careers. You know, they're getting – watches from SGA, they're getting, you know, they're excited, and that's great. But the problem is that they were doing all that stuff and getting MVP and getting all this stuff, and they're happy and everything. They should be really serious getting ready for this game. So that's what I think could have been a distraction that led to, because I said at the first of the game, they're probably going to win by 8 or 10 points. But I forgot about all the distractions going into that game, and I think that that's what presented their kind of slow start.
0: Kel?
3: Well, D-Ray, I believe they probably still practiced. Now, next time they do this, maybe they don't give them any breakfast and lunch and make them, like, real hungry if they're going to present them with watches and trench coats. But no, hey, they were doing the same thing. They practice just as long as the Spurs did. They watch film just as long as the Spurs did. We just didn't make shots. We got to make shots tonight.
20: Yeah.
3: Again, I think we played our ass off,
20: and I think it's strange that the whole Thunder, you know, well, I know not everybody, but I think it's weird that everybody is so scared of the Spurs team. They're a great team. But, I mean, we need somebody like Scissorhands to call in, my boy Scissorhands, and to say, you know, hey, we're gonna whoop them. Like, what are we so scared about? We're the defending champs. Like, everybody's so worried about them. And it's like, hey, we play our butts off. We just need to make some more shots. It almost seemed to me like the game plan was SGA to pass. I don't know. Maybe that's not the truth. But it almost seemed like that was kind of part of their game plan, was for him to just – come out and pass and see how it works.
0: Yeah,
20: you know,
0: it's been part of the game plan for the Lakers. It's part of the game plan for the Spurs. It's just to kind of wall him off. And they're presenting him with different looks. Sometimes when he's bringing up the ball on the floor, they're doubling and trapping him at half court. So the Spurs are smart. They're a good team. They've got a good game plan. But SGA, remember, I mean, he says that he just needs to see the questions. He's got the answers. So it's time for him to step up and get that done tonight.
20: I think it's not easy. Tonight,
0: he's an MVP though. He's got to play much better. Hey, thanks for the call. Appreciate it. We get one more in here before we go to break. Let's go to True Sooner. What's up, True Sooner?
21: Hey guys, last year when he gave Rolexes out to all of his players, they still won the world championship. So I'm not too concerned with. I think that didn't have anything to do with it. But I do think that if the motivation the other night for Wimby, because he did say that the MVP CMF presented gave him motivation. If that gave him motivation, than Wimby standing up there and clowning on all these guys, all these Thunder players, and clowning on the people in the stands. That should give the Thunder plenty of motivation tonight, wouldn't you think?
0: Yes. There's Oklahoma City got all the motivation they need for tonight's game. All of it.
21: Yeah. Yeah. Hey, we'll see you guys.
0: That was fast. True Sooner must have had a dog chasing him. Let's get one more in. John, what's up, John?
15: I lost John. We went to somebody else. My bad. I'm sorry. I've lost track of what your name is. We have so many calls here. Here, I got John
3: Nick?
15: Back. Hang on 1 second. Go John? Ahead, John.
2: Hey, Mark, can you hear me?
0: Yeah, we got you.
2: Yeah. Hey, sorry about that. Hey, Mark, I called you about a week or so ago and told you how concerned I was about this game as a Thunder fan, or at the series about the Thunder game with the Spurs, and you went on to give a long list on why the Thunder was going to be successful. And my argument was not that the Thunder can't beat the Spurs, but I was worried that they can't beat them in a seven-game series. They can't win four games against them. Now, the question on Wimby is, I think they're trying to answer a question that doesn't have an answer. I don't think there is an answer for Wimby. And so I think even if the Thunder plays their best, I'm not sure they can beat the Spurs four games.
0: Well, that's what they're going to have to do. Well, I remember San Antonio was down one zip in the last series they played in.
2: Right, but this is a different series, Mark. You can't look.
0: Thunder
2: back.
0: Were down last year 1-0 to the Nuggets. They were down 1-0 right. to the Pacers. This is the best team that they've played so far. But I think there are plenty of things that they can do. These are going to be all close games, and you may be right. The Spurs may win this playoff series. But if Oklahoma City goes down again tonight, I just think this is not the team I thought they were. I'll give you credit.
2: But Mark, we have a good sample size between the Spurs and the Thunder. Okay, we have seen what's happened in these games with the regular season.
0: Well, we have four games. Again, last year the Wolves beat Oklahoma City 3 of the 4. The Thunder and the Spurs played 4 legitimate games this year.
2: Yeah.
0: The fifth one that they played in San Antonio was not a legitimate game. The Thunder played without their top 7 dudes. If you just want to tell me that Wimby is so difficult to game plan against and scheme against that it's going to make it tough on any team, I'll buy that. I don't think that it has a lot to do. The Thunder got beat in game one primarily, in my mind, because of points in the paint and rebounds. They didn't get killed in the regular season on the rebounds. They got killed by the Spurs shooting great shooting percentage, 50% from three in a couple of those games. They shot 30% from three. That had nothing to do with the regular season. When you play a team 6 games, 7 games in a row, it comes down to execution. There's going to be some coaching in it, but it's going to come down to how well you play. So what they did in the regular season to me is not relevant. What Wimby is relevant and how you try to attack him and the gravity that he creates when he's on the floor defensively, that's really tough on Oklahoma City. So to me, it's not about if they can figure that out, if they can play more aggressively, if they can get him in foul trouble, then I think that Oklahoma City's got a good chance to bounce back.
2: So what's going to be the game plan against Wimby on both sides of the ball? What's going to be the game plan, you think?
0: Okay, I think they need to get him in kind of in no man's land, like I said before, where he can't contest a three and contest the basket at the same time. All right? Caruso scored 30 points in the game the other night, so they did a fair enough job about that. I think they need to be more aggressive going to the bucket. How can they do a better job against him defensively? I think they've got to get physical with him. He got some easy looks in the paint. He got some points off rebounds. So they're going to have to play tougher. Those are my two answers to those questions.
2: All right. Thanks, Mark.
0: Okay. You bet. Thanks for the call. I appreciate it. All right, Kel, we got to take a break. Tell us what's going on at Mathis Home Superstore.
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0: J-Mo, what do you think the collective fan, if I'm my confidence level is an 8 for a win tonight, what do you think the fan base's collective confidence is?
15: Man.
0: 2?
15: No, you think so? I'd
0: look at our texts.
15: Well, that's true. I mean, there are a lot of negative texts out here today. But you never know. That could be the vocal minority. Isn't that what they say?
0: It's not a minority. I mean, but they are fairly vocal. So, one for the 918, Wimby should be deported. Okay. That would help them win the series. Drastic measures. I'm at Aquascape. Now is a great time to start the process of designing and building your pool for a great family time this summer. 405-478-POOL to set up a consultation. Ton of calls. We'll get right back to them when we return. Stay tuned.
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0: Stevie Ray Vaughan needed a little bit of a...
1: Hey, you know what? That's not right, but that's a great compliment to the guitarist, who is John Mayer, and it's Dead & Company, where he's the front man for the Grateful Dead music.
0: I can't believe that. John Mayer is a very good guitarist, for people that don't know. Underrated guitarist. Another Jennifer Aniston boyfriend. She kind of got around a little bit. All right. Back to the matter at hand. As Sandy once said about the great Carl Spackler, we've got our best man on it here. So a lot of people calling in and texting in, trying to come up with ways to help Dignalt, Sam Presti, and the likes of the Thunder Brass to help win the game tonight. So appreciate all of that. Phone calls have been great today, and so we will continue to go to the phones. When you call, we respond by getting you in. JMO, who's next?
1: I think Cody is next.
0: Cody, what up?
2: Hey, guys. To me, it seems like our guards are scared to drive into the lane, and I don't understand that. I know Wimby is one of the best defensive players in the league, but foul him. Get him, or you know, have him foul you guys. I mean, how hard is it to drive in there, get some body on him, and have him foul you so where he's getting into foul trouble? I don't understand why our guards keep pulling out from the lane.
0: I think SGA talked about it being a fine line. You've got to be smart because you can't just drive in there and throw one up for him to send it to the stands. But, you know, a lot of times on those block shots, you retain possession. I do think that one of the things that really stood out for me, and it wasn't, this isn't a referee thing, is that Wembanyama had his first foul with about 6 minutes to go in the game. That shows me that you are not playing physically enough against him, that you're not playing aggressively on the other end, or at least getting some offensive fouls on him on the other side. So I'm with you on that. It takes some smarts. It takes a little bit of finesse, but you have to be aggressive and you have to be decisive. A lot of times when the Thunder went in the paint the other night, that's how Harper got 7 steals in the game, is the Spurs are smart. They know that the Thunder have a tendency to be indecisive when they get in there against him, just to throw the ball blindly out to the corner, and the Spurs made a bunch of steals off those. So I'm with you. I'm with you on that.
2: Yeah, it's just, I mean, I've played basketball my entire life, and to me, you know, that was one of the things that if you could get your foot into that paint, you go up for a, you know, decent shot and try to get someone to foul you on the way up. Whether you're going up for a layup or if you're going up to, you know, just do like a little jump shot 5 feet from the bucket, I understand getting blocked, but to me, I would rather get blocked, get the second possession, and then find a better shot or get into the lane. I mean, it just seems like, especially SGA and Chet, they seem scared of him.
0: Fair enough. What was your high point game?
2: What was that? I'm sorry.
0: Your high point game. You said you played basketball all your life. What was your high point game?
2: Oh, just my high point game? It was 15. I wasn't a great basketball player, but.
0: You like to play. Oh, that's good. All right. Hey, appreciate it. JMO, you're a gunner. I mean, if I ask you what your high point game was, you're going to tell me right away.
1: 32.
0: There you go. No hesitation. All right. Let's go back to the phones. Mark is next. What up, Mark?
3: For taking my call.
0: You bet.
3: Hey, I was going to ask you, what can they do? You know, he's so much taller. If he gets anywhere within a step or two of the basket or even by the basket, they just throw it up really high and nobody else can do anything about it. And that kept happening right there at the end of the game is one of the reasons why, you know, it went to overtime and second overtime. It just seemed like he was getting those passes up high and they were just, he was just dunking them, you know, and is there, seemed like when they try to hold him out of there, then they foul him, so then they get all these fouls, so then the next time they foul him, he's shooting free throws, and he's hitting his free throws. So I don't know exactly how they're supposed to stop that when he's so much taller than the rest of the guys we've got.
0: I don't know either, man. I mean, that's what makes Wimby Wimby. I mean, he's 7'6". Those lobs are tough to stop.
3: Yeah, I mean, there's not really anything they could do to stop those other than try to keep him away from the basket. And it seems like when they do that, they end up fouling him.
0: I think, you know, like you hit on it too. I mean, if he's going to step to the line and make every free throw, that helps the Spurs win too. That's pretty impressive.
3: Yeah.
0: All right, man. Hey, thanks. Appreciate the phone call. Let's see here. We've got we still have Boone?
1: We got Boone on the line.
0: Boone, what up?
4: What's going on, guys?
5: What's up, Boone?
4: What's up? Oh, not much. Hey, I'm going to leave the adjustments to the coaching staff. I just wanted to come on here and reassure Mark that there are fans here in Oklahoma City that are still confident in this team.
0: Good.
4: They've got what it takes to get it done. We are the defending champs. Everyone seems to have forgotten that, so I just wanted to call and remind the listeners that we are we're the best team in the world until we're unseated, so seems like everyone's forgetting that.
1: Wait, Boone, not to interrupt Mark and Cale here, give me your confidence level out of 10. I'm taking a poll here.
4: 10 out of 10.
1: Oh, yeah!
4: 10 out of 10. When Mark said 8, I had to one-up him, so 10 out of 10 for me.
0: That's technically a 2-up, but I appreciate the confidence, Boone. Yeah, I'm not throwing away my shoes that I wore into the canal. I mean, I still have them.
4: We're letting the weather get to us. That must be what it is.
5: Boone's a diehard. I can tell you right now, you were smart, Boone. I would have believed you if you just said 8.1, and then you would have been 0.1 up on Mark. But you're definitely a diehard when you're saying 10 now.
4: 10 out of 10. Come on, bring it to him tonight. What do they say? 0-0 mentality. Let's do it again.
5: Boone, I got a question. Right. What do you think about sweeping the leg, kind of like they did in Karate Kid, on these lobs?
4: I think that sounds like a dislocated wrist, and maybe they'll have trouble shooting free throws, so maybe that's a good idea.
5: All right.
4: Thanks,
5: just
4: guys.
5: Just kidding.
0: If the Thunder are down 0-2, that's the strategy we get. 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
5: 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We're at 3434 West Reno. They also got a big store in Middle City and in Tulsa.
0: I'm here at Aquascape Pools, Britton and Eastern. We will be back. We got one more segment. We'll continue to take your phone calls right after this.
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7: I don't know this one. I know it. I can the song. Don't know the band. Who we got?
4: Switchfoot, Meant to Live. I was trying to give you a chance to guess, but that was tough. I don't think I would have gotten that one either.
7: But I went in too late. Too new for me. Too new. Sorry, Switchfoot. You want to throw together a little daily fantasy lineup for tonight? I got no enthusiasm for
4: I
7: that
4: do. I do. No, I want to do daily fantasy. I'm making money. I'm in.
7: Do we just click more than 13.5 rebounds for Victor Wembanyama tonight? I mean, every game in the playoffs except one that he wasn't thrown out of, Wimby has gone over 13 rebounds. Yeah. Last series, Minnesota, he only had 6 in game 6. Got thrown out of game 4 at 4.
4: How do the payouts work for daily fantasy? Is it like everything is minus 110 or something like that?
7: Yeah, something like that. You can put these together. I mean, like if you want to do a prize picks, you get like a parlay option on it. I mean, Dylan Harper, I feel good about anything over on Dylan Harper. Like you said, his just fantasy score projection in the last game, he goes over by a million.
4: I've got
7: 66.2 tonight. I mean, like 13.5 points for him tonight. I think he's going to get 13.5 points.
8: How about the Thunder going over some stuff? Get off the Spurs. We don't need
7: Shea
8: Spurs
7: points
8: to
7: tonight.
8: You, yeah,
7: Shea points. Need,
8: yeah,
7: you want?
8: What is?
7: I mean, all
8: points?
7: Shea has to do tonight is go 26? Over 28.5 points. That's below his average.
8: Ooh, boy, I don't like that.
7: Okay.
8: Do you like that?
7: I mean, again, Chet, 13.5 points. I mean, the number is way down on Chet. Way
8: I
7: down.
8: I don't like that either.
7: You have no confidence in Chet.
4: I think if you're going to take a shot, you take a shot on Chet going over, and then you throw in another one that's unlikely to happen, like a Lu Dort. And those are probably, what, both like plus 110, 115 or something like that? You know, if you're a big unit gambler, you know, that's not a small chunk of change right there.
8: What'd you say Caruso's was?
7: The Jared McCain point projection has gone up. What did I say? Who?
8: Caruso.
4: Caruso, I've got 9.5 or 10.5, depending on.

0: where you're shopping at.
1: Ooh. He's a gamer.
0: See, I don't like that one because it just happened. You know, I want to get some more value here.
2: Yeah, that's the recency bias is coming in.
1: Well, but he played, I mean, he played so many more points than he played in the Lakers series. Or, excuse me, minutes. I mean, he played 10 more minutes every, I mean, he played 32 minutes the other night. Of course, they were in overtime, double overtime.
0: Yeah, Cale, but you know those crooks in Vegas, they're going to take your money going both ways on that one.
1: Yep, yep.
2: I got a text from my buddy Nick Friesen, who's really does a great job of writing at the Enid News and Eagle. Is this Chet's biggest game tonight?
1: Yes.
2: Like, I do think we boil this down to Chet versus Wimby a lot because they're both Paul, and they, you know, they've had a history of going up against each other. But Chet has got to play better. Got to play better. Even though that Wimby wasn't necessarily his responsibility most of that game, he has got to have some points in tonight's game. Got to play with more urgency.
1: Win or lose, this is as big a game for him that he's had.
2: I think he needs to put at least something good on film, you know, against Wimby. Something. We're done, Cale. I was fast. I mean, can't wait to continue. I think the Thunder bounce back and win it tonight by 10. What do you say?
1: I'm going to go by 5.
2: Okay, by 5. Cale's got the Spurs and the points. One more time for Mathis Brothers Home.
1: Mathis Home. 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
17: Good afternoon, everybody, and welcome to the afternoon sports beat on this. Yeah, dreary, but nice hump day. I'm Jim Traber, your host. Going to be with you until 6 o'clock talking sports. 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And they give you great, great deals. Traber deal of the day. Here it is. Listen closely. You get a brand new 2026 Silverado 1500 4x4. $37,973. What a deal. Come in today and say Traber wants it. Traber told me about it. And you can come get it. So Good stuff. Good stuff. J-Mo, how are you today?
0: I'm doing great, man. Got day baseball on the TV. I've never complained with baseball on.
17: Yep, that is nice. Very good. I love baseball. Not the way they play it now, but I do love baseball. We got big college baseball coming up, too, man. We got. Did OU end up losing that game last night? Do you know?
0: I don't. Let me check.
17: I got so many things going on with that basketball game. They were down, and I never went back to look. I almost turned that thing off last night. I came so close. I was going to go, you know what? I'm so tired. I'm going to go to bed. Let me give it a little more time. And then here come the Knicks, and I stayed up. But what did OU do?
0: 6-2. Gave up 3 runs in the 5th and then 2 in the 8th and never scored again after the 4th inning.
17: Yeah. That's OU, unfortunately, is going in the wrong direction. They got to get something back. They got to get going. They're still going to be a number 2 seed, but... And, of course, OSU starts tomorrow morning at 11 a.m. against Central Florida. So when I come out here to Carter Chevrolet in Okarchee, you know, you can drive, just take a little baby detour to go to Lucky Star Casino, where I am on Fridays. So I go out there and I play my little craft machine for about, you know, 10 or 15 minutes, just messing around. Well, I tore the thing to shreds. I'm surprised I had any money left in that thing. So I was a happy man. So I pull out. And I've got to get here for work. So I pull out, and I think there's a stop sign when you're coming out of Lucky Star. I kind of ran through it a little bit. I saw that nobody was coming, so I ran through it. Next thing you know, I look behind me. There's a policeman. Woo! Pulls me over. I'm like, oh, my gosh. Like, we can't do this. I'm going to be late for my show. So he comes around, and he goes, sir, do you know what you did? I said, I think I might have crawled through that stop sign. And he goes, that's exactly correct. I said, look, I'm really trying to get to my radio show over here. He goes, can I see your license? I gave him my license. You know what he said? He looked at my license. He said, okay, we're looking for a specific person and car, so this is not you. Thank you very much. And he gave it back. He said, be careful and don't go through the stop sign. So I don't know what's going on. There must be a dude out there in the black Prius somewhere, like, doing something bad. You know what I'm saying, Joe?
0: You're almost a person of interest, it sounds like.
17: Yeah, thank goodness he didn't say, you're the guy we're looking for. That would have been really bad. So, yeah, that was a little nervous, but it's okay. I'm okay. I got here on time, and I'm ready to go. Oh, my gosh. What is Atkinson doing last night? I don't care. I had a guy message me on Instagram and say, everybody's ripping Atkinson. Why aren't you ripping the players? Why don't they call a timeout? I said back to him, players never call timeouts in the NBA. It's not their job. NBA players don't call timeouts. Now, unless they're down on the ground and they're getting ready to have a jump ball and they call a timeout. But it's not up to him. It's up to the daggone coach. Can you explain to me as a coach, J-Mo, what the heck Atkinson was doing last night?
0: I cannot. I was racking my brain all morning trying to defend the guy. 4 timeouts, Jim. I take one of them, for goodness sakes. Maybe they go up by 10, take one, calm everybody down. I don't understand.
17: 18-1 run. I wonder how many coaches in the history of basketball that have timeouts left do not call a timeout when the other team has an 18-1 run. At some point, right? 8-1, 10-1, 14-1. When do you do it?
0: Any of those times is good. I mean, you don't want your guys to get rested? I mean, definitely slow the game down. I mean, have the guys sit down. How many minutes they play? 46 minutes? 45 minutes? Take a breath, man.
17: And I think Atkinson's a good coach. I mean, people that listen to me, for a long time, I think he's a good coach. But I'll tell you right now, that was horrific. I mean, I don't know what he was doing. It was like he's lost. And let me tell you something. He should have the advantage on the sidelines because I think Mike Brown stinks. I don't know about you, what you think, but I don't think Mike Brown, at the beginning of this series, if we were to check things off, you know, like superstar, defense, you know, turnovers, if we get to coaching, I'd have given the edge to Atkinson, you?
0: Yeah, I don't dislike Mike Brown at all, but I also would have given the edge to Atkinson, but... That's peculiar. Jim, I tried so hard to find a way to defend him, and I can't do it, man. I can't do it. That's just too many timeouts to leave in your pocket.
17: And I know, listen, I know that coaches get fired in 5 seconds. I understand that. But What is he sticking up for himself after the game? I guess, do they have to do that now, J-Mo? Should I not get on to that? Because why can't people come out and say, you know what, I get caught up in the moment and I probably should have called a timeout. If they say that, do you get fired for that?
0: I that's what I would think. I would want to say that. You know what I mean? I mean, that's at least transparency in the situation, isn't it? You're being honest about the situation. But is Cleveland the market that's going to rip a guy out of there if he's honest with the media? It's not new. If Mike Brown did it, that's one thing. But would that happen in Cleveland? I don't think so.
17: Well, they were a disappointment last year. Remember, they won 60-something games last year. They had the second most wins, and they went nowhere. They lost to Indiana. And, of course, Indiana was just rolling. And then this year, they played, way below what people thought they would in the regular season, and they got the 4 seed. They got lucky because they played a very inexperienced, and I think, I don't know, how should I say it about Detroit? Maybe they do a little bit like magic, you know, like magical things, really, for what they had. So they got lucky and played them and beat them. Took them 7 games, but they beat them. And now they're rolling in against the Knicks. Or the Knicks were a 3 seed. It's not like the Knicks were some great, great team. And they have them down, and all they got to do is just, you know, run the clock down, and they can't do it. And I'm giving a lot of credit to the Knicks, too. I'm not saying it was just, but Atkinson, I'm telling you right now, I'd have called 2 timeouts. If we'd come back out and given up 6 or 8 more straight, I'd have called another timeout. In that arena, going crazy like that, J-Mo?
0: Oh, you got 4 of them. Like, if you want to say, if he had 2 timeouts, let's say, and you're saying, I need to save him for late game situations
17: right. And
0: for a challenge, that's one thing, that's defensible. But like you just said, you got 2 you can burn back to back. Literally, any time in the game, there's nothing you're holding on to. I don't get it. I don't get it, man.
17: Well, I promise you, if I was doing radio in Cleveland today, it would be ugly. People thought that I was getting on to Chet yesterday. I mean, if Mark Daigneault would have done that, and I love Mark Daigneault. I think he's an unbelievable coach. And I think in game one, I don't think Daigneault really kind of coached to the level that he usually does. I don't know. Maybe there's nothing he can do. Maybe it's just up to the players to do a little bit more. But, man, I just couldn't believe it. Again, I give it up to Brunson. But I'll tell you something. After the game, I think Atkinson took LSD right after the game, because first he took up for his not calling a timeout, and then he said James Harden's been playing great defense this whole playoff. Well, you got one coach going to the podium and saying that. The other coach is saying, oh, yeah, we were searching out Harden. Does that make any sense at all? Atkinson, dude, you look like an idiot today. Wow. And James Harden is such a dog, dude. I mean, everybody, they're looking around for him. Would that make you mad, J-Mo, when you used to play basketball, if the other team was saying, where's this guy? We're going to go find him. Would that make you upset? Would that make you embarrassed?
0: The fact that it doesn't change his defensive intensity, I think, speaks volumes about who he is. Honestly, it's unbelievable. He's a losing player, Jim.
17: You know, dude, listen, you're so right. I've said this before. You don't know this, but a long time ago, I made a bet with a couple people on Russell Westbrook, and I said, he is not a winning player. When it's time, he'll never win a championship. And they all went, oh, are you kidding me? Absolutely will. And he hasn't, and probably never will, because the dude is pretty much close to retirement. I said the same thing about Harden, didn't bet about it, but I didn't think he had the winning stuff either. I heard Matt Ravis today talking, and he was doing a great job as usual. Matt does a tremendous job, especially when he's talking about the Thunder, but he wouldn't go as far as you and I are going. He's not a winning basketball player. When the chips are down, he is not. What were his numbers yesterday?
0: He was 5 of 16, 1 of 8 from 3. He had 6 turnovers in the game.
17: He's a turnover machine. I mean, yeah, every once in a while he'll make some good passes and he'll do some good things. I'm not saying he can't. But, boy, when the chips are down, you can forget it, man. You can absolutely forget it. He had twice as many turnovers as he did assists. And he had 5 fouls. You know why he had 5 fouls? Because he can't move. Because he's a slob. Now, the good thing for him is that the strip bars in New York stay open late. And I'm sure they have really good strip bars in New York. So there you go. So James Harden probably forgot about all his problems and went to the strip bars last night in New York City. He's a punk, man. I can't stand James Harden. The faces that he makes, crying all the time, every time it's a foul. Just make plays, dude, when you're needed to make plays. He was terrible.
0: Jim, they literally could have taken him out with 8 minutes left and put anybody else in the game, and they would have won. Literally anybody else on the bench that had played in that game, and they would have won. Don't you agree?
17: Yeah. How about Strus? How about you put Strus in the game? Strus can cover people. I mean, that's just ridiculous. Harden's giving you nothing, and they're keeping him in the game? I mean, why? And you know what? This is something that's bothered me, and you may have to talk me off a ledge on this, dude, but I'm going to tell you that something really bothers me, and it bothers me all the time. Why don't people fight through screens anymore? Why do you have to switch? There are times in this game sometimes, J-Mo, that a guy will set the worst pick you'll ever see in your life. He'll just stand there, and they'll switch. Don't you want to stay on the man you're supposed to cover, Jay?
0: This is a great question. It's really a great question. So the conventional thinking that clearly everybody in the league has adopted is that any way you guard a screen, any way you do it, is going to put you at a disadvantage, either 5-on-4 or 4-on-3. And these basketball players have PhDs in the sport. They'll always make the right pass. But I don't know if that's the right way of thinking or not. I get what it is, but you know, if you take out James Harden, it doesn't matter. You can switch everything. You know what I mean? If Dennis Schroeder's right out there, he's going to get after you now. Dennis Schroeder's a dog, man. He's going to switch that screen and get into it. He's not going to be picked apart like that. So, you know, I don't know what the right answer is. I get why people switch. You don't want to be at a disadvantage. But if you want to keep James Harden out in the game and switching ain't working, you better do something different.
17: What's your head coach do up there in Oshkosh?
0: Well, college is different. So college, you guard things a certain way. The big thing in college now is you want to keep everybody on a side. So, like, you're going to guard screens with what they call a hard hedge, where, like, the big man will go out, like, towards the half-court line to try to keep a guy on one side. Or they'll do what's called icing the ball screen is big in the NBA, where that guy, basically, you force the player to reject the screen and stay on the side of the floor that he's on. That's the big thing in college right now. There's not as much switching as there is in the NBA.
17: I know this is a long time ago, but Eddie Sutton's one of the greatest coaches you'll ever see at Oklahoma State. And a great man. God rest his soul. I loved him. That's back. You know, when I first started, Jay, I was covering the OSU beat, basically. I mean, I still did a show, but I went with OSU and went to Stillwater all the time, and I became wonderful friends with the Sutton family and everything. And, boy, Eddie Sutton, man, if you watched his practice, when someone set a pick, dude, if you didn't jump over top of that thing and get to the guy and follow him, he would scream like you've never heard. I mean, he was on it now. And you're right, the big man's supposed to show, right? Show. What'd you say? What was the word you said?
0: Yeah, show hard. That's a hard hedge, absolutely.
17: Exactly. And then that slows it down a little bit so that the other guy can get to him, right? That's basically what it is?
0: That's right.
17: And why can't they do that now in the NBA? I will literally see people, Jay, in the NBA come over to set a screen, and they're not even close to the guy they're screening. They're just standing there. And they will switch the daggone screen. They'll switch.
0: Yeah.
17: Why doesn't somebody say, hey, listen, they're really trying to get to you, James, so whoever goes to it, guys, you know what's coming. Go around the screen and keep covering your guy. It's just mind-boggling to me. Mind-boggling. One coach says, oh, he's playing great defense. And the other coach says, yeah, we were seeking him out. Unbelievable.
0: Let me ask you this question about Kenny Atkinson. The first the timeout explanation is indefensible. That's ridiculous. The James Harden one, though, how much of that do you think has to do with how much power these players have in the NBA now? And when James Harden demanded a trade, he got to pick his destination. So Kenny Atkinson can't piss James Harden off now that he's the head coach.
17: Oh, I think it has a lot to do with that. I think the players run the league. I mean, I understand that they run the league. They make millions and millions. The coaches make millions, but they don't make millions and millions and millions. So, yeah, the players run the league, but I would love to see a coach in this league, the only coach that I know, and maybe someone can say I'm wrong, maybe there's somebody else, I'm just kind of thinking in my head, that would take his people out when he was mad at him, was Popovich. And I can't stand Popovich, but he would bring Duncan and all of them. He'd sit them all on the bench. You remember that? Were you old enough to remember some of the stuff that he used to do?
0: Absolutely. I think the only other coach with that kind of power anymore is Eric Spoelstra. I can't even think of another one.
17: But I don't know if Spoelstra does that, does he? I don't get to watch them very much. Will he just say to his starters, "You guys stink, I'm taking you out"?
0: Oh, yeah. And then he'll tell the media about it, too. Oh, he'll get after him.
17: Well, I don't know if anybody does that. I mean, now I will tell you this. Mark Daigneault, like, for instance, in game one, you saw Dort couldn't hit the broadside of a barn. And then he knew he had other dudes like Caruso and Wallace that could cover people. So he didn't play Dort very much. And then Caruso got hot, and there was no reason to even put Dort back on the floor, right? So he'll do it. Now, he's not going to do it with SGA. Probably not going to do it with J-Dub. He's done it with Chet. There's been games where Chet has sat out in the fourth quarter when it's been close. So Daigneault does it a little bit. I will tell you this, Jay, and I don't know if you agree with me. When I played sports, the number one deterrent for me was playing time. My number one. You could tell me that I was going to wake up at 5 o'clock in the morning and run the stadium stairs. But I did it. I hated it. I did it a few times when I was at Oklahoma State in football. I had an offensive coordinator, quarterback coach, who is now a born-again Christian and one of the greatest men you'll ever meet. But back then, he was psychotic. His name is Bob Leahy. He's living in Oklahoma now. I love the guy. But he was a stickler, and he got after me like you would not see. But the one thing that would make me the maddest is if he said, "You're coming out of the game." I didn't care about running the stadium stairs. Yeah, it was really tough. I was in great shape back then. There's not one punishment that you can give me in any sport that is more so than saying, "You're not playing." Would you agree with that, Jay?
0: Yeah, I mean, that's what makes great players, I think, is being able to come out of the game and be pissed about it, but also accept that and still be a good teammate. It's a little different in basketball, I guess, because there's so many substitutions. But no, I don't like to come out of the game. Who likes to come out of the game, man? No way.
17: Well, you know what? I think James Harden sometimes doesn't care. You know what I'm saying? I don't know if he cares that much. I think if he would have took him out like you said they should have, I think he'd have sat over there and, you know, whatever. Okay, that's what you want to do. That's fine. Now, you're right. Maybe after the season he would say, "I don't want to play for this guy." You know that he's had 6 playoff games where he's had more turnovers than field goals?
0: That's unbelievable. That's
17: It's ridiculous.
0: Unbelievable.
17: Look up what he's making. 50? He's making at least in the 40s. At least in the 40s.
0: Yeah, James Harden is on the final deal of his 2-year, $81.5 million. So that's about $40 million he's making, $42
17: million.
0: Yeah,
17: $40 million. There you go. And his last contract he made up there as well, too. So I don't know how much money he's made.
0: Oh, Jim, he demanded a trade when the Clippers had won, I don't remember, like 15 straight games. He demanded a trade because they didn't want to pay him $50 million when he was going to be 42 years old. Well, why would you? Who would want to pay you that? I don't even want to pay you that now.
17: Yeah, no, you're right on the money, dude. Yeah, he is a, in my opinion, now I'm not saying the teammates hate him when I say this, but to me, he is a cancer. And the cancer is that I don't believe he cares that daggone much, or at least he acts like he doesn't. And he is probably one of the biggest choke artists when the chips are down in any sport that I think I've seen. Am I going too far there?
0: No. I don't think that's going too far at all. Now, one of the greatest scorers in the history of organized basketball.
17: Oh, he'll be in the Hall of Fame, dude.
0: That's right.
17: Yeah, he's a Hall of Famer. But I don't want him on my team. I'm serious. I don't want him on my team at all. I don't care what he does. I don't want him on my team. He's too daggone lackadaisical. He stands around on defense. He takes bad shots. Sometimes he hits them. There's no doubt that he's talented. I don't like his attitude, and I frankly don't like what he's all about. And last night, boy, you saw he is a detriment to their squad. If you're going to have more turnovers than point and field goals, and the other team is searching you out and lighting you up, and I mean Brunson was lighting him up, J-Mo. Lighting him up, dude. Ugh. I wonder if does James Harden get on the get in his car? Well, no, he's on the road. Does he get on the bus and go back to the daggone hotel? And is he mad? Is he watching the replay of the game and seeing what he can do? I'm betting no, Jay. What do you think?
0: I'd probably say, oh, it's just game one. Just game one. I mean, what are you going to do? Dribbled the you-know-what out of the ball with Donovan Mitchell sitting over there playing, having one of the best playoff performances, you know, over the whole stretch that anyone's ever had before. And you're going to dribble the ball all the entire fourth quarter, the entire overtime, pass the ball, man. It's crazy.
17: Yeah.
0: I was angry.
17: And, by the way, two seven-footers. Two seven-footers that both can do some things. I just got a text from my man who played high-up basketball. He said, I wouldn't play with Harden. He said, back in the day, I would have punched him in the mouth. He doesn't play like he cares. Amen! Amen! This comes from a dude that played at a high, high level of basketball. And I am 100% with that. I would want no part. If this guy was my teammate, I would, the same exact thing, I would want to punch him right in the daggone mouth. Surprised somebody hasn't done it. 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I'm here today at the wonderful Carter Chevrolet, making friends selling cars in that order. They got more than 250 new Chevys to choose from. By the way, they put together another wonderful comic strip about me and the Thunder. If you want to go to my Instagram, go look at it. It's just incredible, the work that they do. At Jim Traber on Instagram, at Jim Traber. J-Mo, tell them how impressive this thing is.
0: It's big time. That's a lot of clips there. That was the last one wasn't that nearly as many, I don't know what you call them, boxes as this one. This one's a big time.
17: Frames, maybe. Is that what it would be called?
0: Yeah, there you go, frames. I couldn't get
17: it. I don't know. I'm not a cartoonist. But I will tell you this. My arms look big time. Those are some big league arms. Man, I am built like a rock. All right, we come back. We'll talk about the Thunder. Can't wait for the game again tonight. I think this is going to be an incredible series. Mark and I were texting a little bit. We both agree that this is going to be a great, great series. I hear some of the Thunder fans are down. I wouldn't be down if I'm a Thunder fan, but I'll tell you how I would feel when I get back if I'm a Thunder fan. And a lot more. Stay with us. This is the leader in sports, The Animal.
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17: 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By the way, my Instagram, I got a lot of good stuff up there. I, of course, just put up what they made, the Carter Chevrolet people did with my cartoon. It's really, really good. You should go look at it. They're just so talented. I also put up that guy. There's two guys on the internet, Jay, that both scream and yell, and they rip one of them, both of them, I think, rip Angel Reese like I like to. And he did a great thing today on my story about Harden, James Harden. It just basically shows all the times where he just stood there on defense. And, I mean, you really, people, go look at it. If you're someone who really liked James Harden and you don't like me because of what I say, go to my Instagram. First of all, become a follower. I'd love for you to follow. But go to my story and look at what I put up about James Harden. If you think I'm full of it, go watch it for yourself. It is so bad. Have you looked at it yet, Jay? It is so bad, dude.
0: I have.
17: He just stands there. Unbelievable. Let's go to Traber's Take.
3: Now it's time for Traber's Take.
6: You know what really grinds my gears?
3: 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If you love seafood, go taste the freshness at Hook and Reel. 6320 Southwest 3rd, right off I-40 in MacArthur.
17: By the way, J-Mo, not counting endorsements, James Harden has made $411 million in the NBA. That's without endorsements. And I don't know if he's done commercials for strip bars or not. I have no idea. Probably somewhere he has. Isn't that unbelievable?
0: That's unbelievable. And then he also wanted, whatever, $50 million more when he was going to be 42 years old. What, you spent all your money? Well, I don't understand, man.
17: Yeah. Yeah. I agree. Did somebody talk? Somebody just messaged me and said that they're saying that they think there's distractions with the Thunder because they're having like too many press conferences. Is that true?
0: I haven't heard that. Let me do a quick search.
17: I don't really know. This woman just messaged me and said some people who called in on the earlier shows were talking about distractions, which, by the way, is just an excuse. But it says questions after a game seem enough for me, not before. I mean, I might agree with you on that. I might agree that you probably shouldn't be talking to the media all daggone day. There's probably too much. But remember, you know, all that stuff is part of the game. You just gotta get rid of it. Gotta get it out. So anyway, but let's talk a little bit about tonight. I just cannot wait again for this game. I just think that the game Monday night, I don't think they're all going double overtime, but I don't see, and I could be wrong on this, but I don't see a lot of blowout games in this series, Jay. I really don't. You can always blow somebody out because somebody just can't make a shot or whatever, but the Thunder are amazing because they don't get blown out because their defense is so daggone good. You know what I'm saying?
0: Absolutely. No, I would not predict a lot of blowouts in this series, if any at all.
17: Yeah, I would be really surprised if there's a blowout either way. Now, I'm sure there's a lot of Thunder fans that are thinking that the Thunder are the best team in the league, and they are, the defending champions. I still think man for man they're probably better than the Thunder. I mean, excuse me, than the Spurs. And they're probably thinking, well, they're going to come out and blow them out. I don't know if the Spurs are a team that you're going to blow out. Let's not forget they were number 2 in defense behind the Thunder. And they've got just a absurd freak in the middle. So, and he runs the floor. That's the other thing that nobody talks about, Jay. If you try to run fast breaks, there's a lot of time where he's running right along with you. Right? What big men do that?
0: So, I mean, you're not going to find very many. Karl Anthony Towns, for example, in the other series, is one that is not going to sprint his ass up and down the floor the way that Wimby does. It's a There's no like secret. I mean, he is 7'5". I get it. But there's no secret recipe as to what makes these guys good. It's little things like that that you can just see from watching. You don't have to be an expert. Is he hustling up and down the floor? He sure is. That's probably what makes that guy pretty good.
1: Absolutely. Absolutely. And here's the other thing, too. Who wouldn't love to play defense on a team where you know if you get beat, there may not be a daggone basket? I mean, Chet's been like that at times. Chet is a tremendous rim protector. Thunder fans, you know that. If for some reason those guys out front get beat, there's times where Chet comes across and makes blocks. He's good at it. But he's second in the league to this guy. And that's such a comfort because you can go out and get on your horse on people. Hey, they were coming after SGA. I mean, whoever was covering SGA was right on him. I mean, am I right? They were right on top of him.
0: Glued to him.
1: Yep. Everybody, here's a diehard fan. We got beat, but we had a chance to win at both the end of regulation and missed. People talk about distractions are wild. We got beat. Can't win them all. Need to accept the loss and hope we win four before they do. I will tell you this. If I was a Thunder fan, I would have gone into this series thinking to myself, like I did as not being a Thunder fan, thinking it's obvious that this team is good, but I think that my team that I love is better than them. We have to play the type of basketball that we want to play, and Chet has to have really good games. That's what I would have thought coming in. And then after game one, I would say that my confidence would be down a little bit. Now, would I think that it's over? No, of course it's not over. Nobody thinks it's over. If I had to put my next paycheck on who wins this series, I probably would still put it on the Thunder. But the fact of the matter is, people, that the Thunder in these playoffs have not played their best basketball. And you can say it's because of the time off in between. Whatever you want to say, I don't care. I don't go for excuses. When you're an NBA player and you're making millions of dollars, you need to be ready whenever it's time. If you sit out for a month or you got to play the next day, you got to be ready to go. That's the way I feel about it. I don't really feel any sympathy or, they sat out so long and stuff. Well, then you know what? Lose games in the daggone playoffs on purpose then if you don't want to sit out that long. Everybody wants to sweep the other team. So this game right here is, I think it's bigger than any other game that the Thunder have played in the playoffs, and I'll tell you why. They lost to Denver, but Denver is not the team that this San Antonio team is. They're not. This team is better than every other playoff team that the Thunder have played, in my opinion. I wonder if you Thunder fans agree with that. I wonder. Yeah, Indiana was obviously a very nice team, but they were overachieving. I just think that these dudes can play. The Thunder can play too, and they have to be better. That's the key. By the way, 3:30 today, we're going to talk to Mark Kestisher. Did I send you his number?
0: You did. I got it.
1: Okay. Yeah, Mark Kestisher today. Tomorrow at 3:00, we're going to have on Kenny Gajewski as they get ready to play Nebraska in their regional. What a pitching matchup that is. The girl that used to be at OU, who has a different name now. She got married. But she was Jordy Ball, and I'm sorry. I'm an idiot. I don't follow it close enough to know what her new name is.
0: Fromm, it looks like Jake Fromm.
1: That's right. Fromm? Okay, thank you. And, of course, the young lady from OSU has been dominant. I mean, just dominant. Don't forget that, Arizona beat them twice during the regular season, and then Arizona came in and they beat them twice. So their OSU is playing their best softball that they've played all year long. And that's what you want at this time. OSU baseball is playing their best baseball that they've played. I don't ever worry about OU softball. I think that they're going to win their regional. And then OU baseball is unfortunately on a little bit of a downslide right now. So we'll talk to Kenny Gajewski tomorrow, and then on Friday at 3:30, we will talk to Perk. And I will be getting on to Perk about picking two different teams in this series.
17: Jim, by Friday? What?
0: Jim, does Perk usually like kowtow for his former teammates, or is he pretty?
17: Heck no.
0: No? Okay.
17: No way. No way. Perk tells it like it is. But I just guess that he decided to change. And, hey, he could still be right. I mean, I'm not changing my pick. Thunder lose tonight, I would say. I think they're in massive trouble. But they're not in massive trouble yet. They better play better, though. I wonder if that's is that bad language? Better play better?
0: No, I like it. I like it. Two different ways to use better.
17: Have you ever? I've never told you a story. My mama, God rest her soul, I love her so much. She was one of the greatest women that's ever been put on this planet. And she was an English teacher. And she used to sit out in Pasadena when her final years. She's in her 80s, and she was staying with my sister out there. And she would put on the computer and listen to me out there. It'd be noon out there. And then the next time I would talk to her on the phone, she would go, "Jimmy Joe, why do you talk so bad?" And I said, "Mom, I'm not talking to a bunch of physicists, okay, English teachers like you. I'm just talking sports." She goes, "Yeah, but you know how to speak really good English." She didn't like me saying ain't and stuff like that, you know. So, but I know she's listening up there. 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All right, we'll start to open up the phone lines and text messages when we get back. And we'll do that up until about 3:30 when we talk to Mark Kestiser. Stay with us. 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
7: We're back here today at the Grand Casino. What am I talking about? I'm losing my mind. That's tomorrow. Making friends, selling cars in that order here at Carter Chevrolet in Okarchee. All right, we're going to take some calls now until Mark Kestisher comes on around 3:30. So I want the lines going. 405-900-9957. That is the Lucky Star line. It is also the Johnny's Charcoal Broiler text line. So that's the way you get into us. Somebody's asking me, what do I define as a blowout? I'd say 15 points or more. That's a blowout for me. Oh, I guess the caller before was saying, I guess, something about how with the MVP and the watches and the jackets and all that was a distraction. Listen, you can search for any distraction you want, but I don't buy any of that. Go play basketball. That's what you do. It's not that hard. Let's get to the phones. 405-900-9957. You're on the Sports Animal. Go ahead, please.
8: Hey, Jim. What's up, man?
7: How you doing, man?
8: Good. Hey, I haven't called you in a while, but I just wanted to ask you real fast your thoughts on my squad getting rid of Jason Kidd.
7: You know, I've got to tell you something. I'm not as big a fan as Jason Kidd of, you know, as many people are. I watched him in his couple playoff series against the Thunder and others. I don't know if he's real good when it comes right down to it. I think the players have a lot of respect for him because he obviously was a tremendous basketball player. But look, this new general manager's coming in, and he's basically saying, look, we're going to clean house, and we're going to build around Cooper Flagg. What they're going to try to do what San Antonio and Oklahoma City has done. You know, the Thunder have built around SGA. They're building around Wembanyama, and they got to make some good picks. Obviously, they got lucky to get number one last year, and Cooper Flagg is a superstar. This year, they got to get another good pick and then make a couple moves and try to go in the right direction. So I don't mind it. A lot of times, that's why it was shocking with the, who was it? Help me out, J-Mo. Who was it that a general manager came in and did not get rid of the coach? What am I thinking about? What sport am I thinking about? I can't remember who it was. Football, maybe? General manager came in and then just kept the same coach. I don't know. Anyway, most of the time, general managers like to bring their own guys in. And so I don't have a problem with it. Now, I hope they don't go hire like a Jamal Mosley, I mean, who is a regurgitated guy. I think you got to go get some young guy because you're going to have a young team, and I think you got to get a go-getter to get after it, if that was me down there. But I don't have a problem with it. What are your thoughts? Do you like getting rid of him or what?
8: Yeah, I do. It never felt like they had an advantage X's and O's-wise. He was a good What's with the guys like egos, I guess?
7: Yeah, motivator, kind of a guy that can deal with the

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5: We're back. Hour number two. Here today at Carter Chevrolet and Okarchi, making friends, selling cars in that order. This is going to be a big hour because I'm going to talk to you, then I'm going to talk to Mark Kestisher, and then we'll continue talking until Barry Tramlow comes on. So it's going to be a great, great, great, great, great, great show. Let us get to the phones. You're on the Sports Animal. Go ahead, please.
6: Hey, Jim.
5: How you doing?
6: Would you move on from
5: what'd you say?
6: Dortz? If you're the Thunder, would you move on from Lou Dortz and give that money to A.J. Mitchell?
5: Well, A.J. Mitchell's got to, you know, he's here for the next couple of years, so you already got him locked in. But, yeah, I would move off of Dort. Yes, I would not pay Dort as much money as they're paying him. I just think that he's way too inconsistent shooting the ball, and he has a green light. He can shoot whenever he wants to, which is just mind-boggling to me, but that's the way the NBA is nowadays. I mean, look at Wiggins. Wiggins hasn't played the entire playoffs. He comes in the game, plays 3 minutes, and he shoots three threes. So they don't care. They're just going to throw it up from everywhere. And I think if you give a guy like that the green light, yes, he's a tremendous defender. But so is Caruso. So is Wallace. SGA's good. A.J. Mitchell can play some defense. So if it's me, I am definitely letting Dort go. But I don't know. There's a bunch of people that disagree with me.
6: Yeah.
5: Okay?
6: All right, man. Appreciate you.
5: Thank you, brother. I don't know. Jay, you've only been here a little while, but what are your thoughts on something like that?
7: Well, I'm terrible at GM stuff like that, the money. I didn't even know A.J. Mitchell was locked up for as long as you said he was.
5: Well, he's got two more. He's got years, and it's like 2.8 and 2.7 or something.
7: Yeah,
5: I mean, it's ridiculous. It's the best contract in the entire league,
7: if you ask me. That's a steal. I'm also partial, though. I don't know if this has any value or not, but like, there's no lifers for a franchise anymore. And Lou Dort already meets those qualifications to this point. And I am generally, I think, in favor of that kind of thing. I think we need more of that in sports in order to build a program. You know what I mean? Like, there's not enough. It's too transactional sometimes in pro sports. So maybe I'd be for that case alone.
5: Yeah. I got you. Well, I think Dort is a bad dude, man. And I mean in a good way. I think that he is big and strong. Now, the people around here do not like to admit it, but he's dirty, too. He's definitely a dirty player. And this year, he's been more dirty than I've ever seen him. So I don't know. I don't think that the organization likes that, but remember one thing, man. Him and SGA are best friends. You know? I mean, they're both Canadians, and they love each other. So you probably need to do what SGA would like you to do. I mean, you know how that goes. So anyway, I don't think there's any doubt that Dort is a tremendous defender and he's a good player. But for me, I just don't like him shooting as much as he does. Back to the phones. You're on the Sports Animal. Go ahead, please.
8: Hello.
5: Yeah, what's up?
8: Is it me?
5: Yeah, how you doing?
8: I have a question about the salary cap. So, it's a dumb question, but do you have to play a certain amount of years before you can get a Supermax contract?
5: Yes. Yes, you do.
8: In other words,

0: Yeah.
1: If a guy is, let's say Wimby, when he was came in and was drafted, they couldn't have immediately given him a Supermax contract.
0: No. No, he. So if you're the number one pick in the draft like he was, you have a set schedule of how much money you're going to make. And it's 3 years, automatic.
1: Okay, so 3 years,
0: and
1: that's
0: then
1: what it is.
0: After 3 years, you can pick up an option for him. I believe it's in the fourth year. And then that's when you redo. The Thunder always don't let it get there. They give the guy a new contract. So when it gets to a Supermax, it is pretty much the third contract that gets to this. Now, the second one, if you're a superstar like Wemby, he's going to get a bunch of money. But he's not going to get much as let's say, an SGA because SGA's been around longer, and this is a later contract for SGA. Does that make sense?
1: Yeah, but eventually, Wemby will be the highest paid player when he gets.
0: Ever.
1: Because it goes up, right? Every time
0: yep.
1: they keep.
0: Absolutely.
1: Lifting the cap.
0: I would bet this. Either Wemby or Cooper Flagg, and I'm not saying that Cooper Flagg's as good as him. I think that they'll make close to $100 million a year. That's where I think it's going. Okay. You know, SGA in 2 years is going to make $74
1: million. Right.
0: $74 million.
1: Okay, here's my second question about contracts.
0: Okay.
1: Let's say LeBron, who's a billionaire.
0: Right.
1: If he wanted to win a ring, could a guy play for free?
0: No.
1: In other words, could he go somewhere and say,
0: no.
1: Don't even pay me?
0: No, but he can play for the minimum for a veteran. Jay, do you know what? Look that up. What's the minimum, the veteran minimum? I think it's like, is it about $8 million, something like that? I don't know. We'll see. We'll look that up.
2: Looks like they range, I don't know how they range, from 1.2 to 3.6.
0: See, so he could do that.
1: Somebody could just say, I want to win. So LeBron could say, I want to go to San Antonio or I want to go to Oklahoma City or wherever because I've
0: yep.
1: already got all the money I can ever spend.
0: That's right.
1: I want one more ring. So
0: that's
1: like,
0: right.
1: This deal with Ohtani. So Ohtani's playing for free, right?
0: Kind of.
1: All his money is.
0: Yeah, it's going to be coming later.
1: $100 million, but it's not for like 20 years.
0: They're deferring it. I if I'm not mistaken, he makes some now, but most of it is going to be down the road, yeah.
1: But an NBA player can't do the same thing.
0: No, no.
1: My money is going to be down the road.
0: Well, no. Now, I will say this. What the NBA – so let's say you sign – let's say you say a Supermax for 5 years for $250 million. Let's just say that. You can make it escalate upwards or downwards. I mean, Hartenstein is downward. He made like $31 million his first year, then $29 his second, then $28 his third. You can do that, or you can go the other way. You can go up if you want to, like SGA's is going up. But you can't, the NBA does not let you defer money like they do in baseball.
1: So can a team have three Supermax players?
0: Yes. Yes, they can. That's it. No more than three.
1: So the Thunder could have Chet and Jay Will and SGA all of Supermax contracts.
0: And they will. In 2 years, all three of them, by the way, it was J-Dub, but forget, I know that doesn't matter. You
1: J-Dub,
0: know what you're
1: I'm
0: saying,
1: sorry.
0: But that's okay. Yeah. Don't apologize. Yes, J-Dub and Chet and SGA in 2 years will all be on max contracts. SGA will be on a Supermax, but because the two others haven't been around as long, they can't get the Supermax. Now, J-Dub obviously is hurt by this season, but it doesn't matter because he's already been an All-NBA player, and when you're an All-NBA player, then you're eligible for the Max and the Supermax.
1: So how long can they keep this group together?
0: You could keep all three of them for probably, well, you could do it forever if you wanted to. But the problem is, if I'm not mistaken, 2 years from now, the three of those guys together are going to be making like $170 million.
1: And you can't really afford that if you're the Thunder, right?
0: Well, but no, but remember now, the cap keeps going up every year. And
1: right.
0: and so who knows what it's going to be in a couple years, but what happens, that's why you can't keep a Dort or a Hartenstein or guys like that, because to pay guys that much money is going to be really, really tough. Now, that's why A.J. Mitchell is so valuable. And that's why if you can get a second-round pick that can play, you really help yourself a lot. You see what I'm saying?
1: And how good is Dylan Harper?
0: Oh, I think he's a superstar. I think he's, in my opinion, even though Castle and Fox are really good, I think he'll end up being the second-best player on that team. So they're going to have to pay. They're going to have three of them, that just like we're talking about. It's going to be Wemby, Castle, and Dylan Harper. So they're going to have three of them, too. But they're behind the Thunder. That's why their window is further open right now than the Thunder.
1: Right. Right. Yeah. They could stay together for,
0: ten years. Yeah.
1: Yeah. It's amazing how they got the number two pick last year.
0: I hear you. But remember, they weren't in the playoffs, dude. They weren't even in the playoffs.
1: Yeah. Yeah. They're not going to get high picks anymore now for a while.
0: No, you're right. They will not. Unless there's a trade that they traded with somebody and they get a good one. But you're right. Thanks for the call, man. Appreciate it. And by the way, to let everybody know out there before you text in, I'm not the most brilliant guy on this stuff either. J-Mo, do you know all the ins and outs of all this stuff?
2: No, I'm totally illiterate when it comes to the NBA salary cap or any salary cap for that matter.
0: Well, we're learning all together. By the way, the reason why people that baseball can defer money is because there is no salary cap. All right? So they can do whatever they want to do. And they have antitrust exemptions. So nobody can sue them. The government can't come after baseball. They're not allowed to be sued. So they can do whatever they want to do. That's why Bobby Bonilla on July 1st keeps getting, what's he get, $1.1 million every July 1st?
2: Bobby Bonilla Day sure is.
0: I played against Bobby in the minor leagues. He was a good dude. Then he went to the National League. I went to the American League. But I saw him one time when I was with the Diamondbacks. He came up to the booth, and I just looked at him. I said, dude, you're the smartest guy that's ever played baseball. And he just laughed, you know. Imagine that. He gets, after taxes, he probably gets about $600,000 or $650,000 every July 1st. And if you're not an idiot, just think, huh? Just think. Pretty good stuff.
2: What's the magazine that comes door-to-door with the big check? It's the Publisher's Clearinghouse.
0: Yeah. Publisher's Clearinghouse, yeah. That's right. They just bring him a check on July 1st. Actually, he told me that it's just automatic. It just automatically goes in his account. Oh, man. My basketball guy just said, do you think SGA may be experiencing fatigue? He may have burned out a lot of energy trying to win the MVP. Plus, he's been playing a lot longer than other players after winning championship last season. I mean, I've asked him back, what do you think? Because I value his opinion. I don't know. It could be. But, you know, I would think this, and again, I haven't played at a high level in basketball, but I would think that when he gets 6, 7, 8 days off, I would think that fatigue would be rejuvenated. I would think. I don't know. I haven't been up there. So I asked him what he thought, so he's going to let me know. Let's get back to the phones. You're on the Sports Animal. Go ahead, please.
3: Okay, Jim, I just have a couple of questions for you.
0: Go right ahead.
3: All right. Because I go to bed at 9 o'clock and I wake up at 5 o'clock, so I don't find out what happens till the next morning.
0: Wow. Okay.
3: Do you remember when Kareem Abdul-Jabbar was down 0-1 to the Celtics, and I believe he came back and won, or they won, or they won it in six?
0: I'm pretty sure I remember what you're talking about. I may not be able to have this little tiny, you know, details of it, but I do remember the series.
3: I'm just trying to remember back to something like what SGA might be going through right now.
0: Yeah, I mean, I don't know. Go ahead.
3: But anyways, I was trying to figure out, how does Wemby get all these steals?
0: steals?
3: Because I don't watch the game. I hear it and I read about it.
0: Well, I mean,
3: this big man get all these steals.
0: He's got all his arms. Dude, his length is absurd. I mean, his arms are so long. He can put one arm on one side of the key and one on the other. So when you try to throw passes, like when you try to throw passes cross court or inside, he's always getting his hands on balls all the time. So yeah, that's how he steals balls.
3: I made a comparison of the Goodyear blimp a couple of weeks ago, and I couldn't imagine playing against him because I guess he goes. You can't go over the top. You can't go to the side. Do we bounce pass? Can we bounce pass around him?
0: I think the only thing you can do with the guy is go at him, and if he blocks 8 or 10 shots, so be it. And I will tell you this, I truly believe that a lot of it is ego, because you don't want to be, you know how they put, he got posterized and all that other stuff. You know, forget about that. Go at him. See if you can draw a foul. If he could get a couple fouls in the first quarter, it certainly would help. He didn't get his first foul in that game until the fourth quarter. And you can say, the referees were bad. No one ever went at him. Does that make sense?
3: I mean, that's a heck of a lot easier to say than do, I think.
0: Well, you got to do it. If you want to win a championship, you got to do it.
3: Okay, one more question.
0: Okay.
3: How good was Bob McAdoo? Thank you.
0: Thank you. Oh, McAdoo was unbelievable. Oh, he was one of my favorite players, man. He could knock down the baseline jumper with the best of them, man. No one ever talks about McAdoo. And he's not in the top 10 of all time. But when you start getting down to 15 through 30, his name will be mentioned. He's a tremendous player. I loved Bob McAdoo. The announcer used to go, Bob McAdoo! It was awesome. He was awesome, man. Really, really good. Back to the phones. We got to get a couple in real quick because we're going to get to Mark Kestis here. You're on the Sports Animal. Go ahead, please.
4: Hey, Whammer.
0: What's up?
4: The other day you was talking about everything depends on Chet Holmgren.
0: Yeah.
4: And I hope not, because what I'm seeing from him, man, he's flopping. Did you see on the first game on the Phantom elbow or whatever?
0: I saw it.
4: And he was all holding his face and stuff. Man,
0: yep.
4: For fans of Oklahoma or from Oklahoma that look at this team, and the way I think, if I'm buying a ticket, if I'm buying merchandise on this stuff, man, we've got some kind of investment into this team, and with all the taxes, you know, that they cut them deals on. The people of Oklahoma have got an investment on this team, and man, it's embarrassing to see one of your big guys act like he does, like he's hurt or something. Man, and the problem is, I don't think the Thunder really do have a big man that can knock Wemby to the floor and just stand over him. You know?
0: Yeah, I mean, I think Hartenstein could, but you can't play him. Because on the other side of the ball, I mean, Wemby can just stand down in the middle and just let Hardenstein go wherever he wants to, because he can't shoot at all. So that's the problem with this thing. Listen, the fact of the matter is that this is a bad matchup for the Thunder, whether anybody wants to admit it. And they've got to figure out how to make it better. I mean, it's that simple. I appreciate your call. I can't stand the floppy stuff. But it's part of the game now, because they've made it into such a sissified game, okay? It's just a bunch of sissies out there now who are great athletes, but my gosh, man, you get somebody's finger touches your chin and you fly on the ground and put your hands over your face and because you're trying to draw a flagrant foul. And Chet's gotten really good at it. By the way, J-Mo, did you see the deal where they were waiting on a free throw and Chet stepped on Wemby's foot?
2: No,
0: have you seen that yet?
2: No.
0: Put it in there. Put it in. Say Chet steps on Wemby's foot. You'll see it. They're waiting for a free throw, and the free throw's shot, and Chet steps on Wemby's foot to go in to try to get the rebound. Now, it might have been a mistake. I'm not saying he did it on purpose, but they need to do more of that.
2: That's a heady play.
0: Yeah. He didn't get in trouble for it. Didn't get in trouble for it. By the way, Michael, this is from my man Jeremy Gray. Michael Jordan played all 82 games, and he won the MVP, and he never saw fatigue in the playoffs from him at all. But that's Michael Jordan. So if SGA wants to be Michael Jordan, suck it up. I know I'm old-fashioned, and I love SGA, but I don't want to hear about, and he's not saying it. I was a little bit upset when he brought up the rust thing, but forget about, you know, tired and worn out. Maybe it's true, but figure it out. We'll see. My basketball guy says, let's see how his mid-range is in this game. Let's see, because he had a couple easy mid-range shots the other night and hit the front of the rim. That would think that you're a little bit tired, maybe. I don't know. Just go play. That's all you got to do. Go play. 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
2: Hi, I'm Ken Busby with the Route 66 Alliance. When Route 66 turns 100 years old in 2026, Oklahoma will be at the center of the celebration. After all, this is where the road was first laid out. Cyrus Avery, known as the father of Route 66, was from Tulsa, and it was his vision that put Oklahoma right on the main street of America. By 1937, Oklahoma had the longest stretch of fully paved road anywhere on Route 66. Diners, motels, and gas stations sprang up, creating the hospitality that Route 66 is still famous for today. Some of those historic landmarks are still here, and the centennial will bring new reasons to stop, from quirky roadside attractions to Boomerang Diner's Flying Pig, a fun new photo op and reminder of Oklahoma's unique flavor. So whether it's history, neon lights, or just a really good burger, Oklahoma is where Route 66 truly comes to life.
1: 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It all starts here.
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16: We're back. I'm here today at Carter Chevrolet and Ocarchi, making friends, selling cars in that order. This next guy we're going to talk to, you heard him last year as well. He's a guy that I got to know when I was working up there at ESPN. He has climbed the ladder, and he is literally one of the best that does it on the radio. He is ESPN play-by-play, Mr. Mark Kester. Sir Mark, how you doing, my man?
17: Jim, it's always good to be on with you. Very kind words as well. Great to be back in OKC, even though it's like 40 degrees colder here than it is in Connecticut for some reason.
16: I know. It's crazy, isn't it? Oklahoma weather, you just never know what's coming.
17: You never know. Big storms tonight inside the arena, right? Big game, too.
16: Absolutely. I mean, you've called a lot of games at a lot of different levels. Is that one of the best you've ever called?
17: Oh, yeah. We were sitting at dinner after double overtime on Monday. First, we were trying to come up with, you know, where did it rank in terms of conference finals games and where did Victor's performance rank and all that. And then we're like, well, what's the best game you ever called? That kind of thing. And you really had to think hard to find that, to find any that were bigger than that. Obviously, game sevens are huge, but, you know, double overtime, the top two teams in the league, you know, conference finals, that was right up there. That was great theater.
16: Yeah, it really was. You know, I don't know what the Thunder – I mean, I'm a guy that a lot of people around here, Mark, don't like because I tell the truth. And I try to tell people that this Wembanyama kid, he's nothing that we've ever seen. I wasn't old enough to see Chamberlain, but a couple people that I know were, and they say that this is about what Chamberlain was doing, except against Russell. So, I mean – how do you explain this kid? Help me out. I don't know if he has a weakness.
17: Yeah, that's the scary part is, you know, he's just really scratching the surface. And, you know, he's come along, you know, pretty fast in his development. He had the scare last year with the deep vein thrombosis, and we didn't know what that was going to mean for his career. And clearly it was just a little bit of a speed bump. And not only him, Jim, but you know, the fact that they've, you know, had these four lottery picks in the last 3 years with Wemby, with Castle, obviously Dylan Harper coming in, and, you know, Carter Bryant, folks probably don't even know him, but he came in and played a few minutes as well. I mean, it's just a team where we looked at the window Oklahoma City appeared to have as the best team in the NBA, and then all of a sudden they're getting challenged awfully quickly. And, yeah, Wemby, look, I'm interested to see how he performs tonight, you know, because, yes, he doesn't have a lot of weaknesses. He played an awful lot of minutes. It's a very quick turnaround. There have been games this year where he's been frustrated. There's got to be some changes, I would imagine, in how they're going to defend him. So, but you come off of game one and you're just thinking like, oh, you know, we got this huge guy in the way of, you know, what we were hoping was going to be multiple championships here. So it'll be fascinating to me to see the adjustments and the changes that are made tonight, especially regarding Wembanyama, because yes, you see guys peel off when they think about driving to the basket. And that's the biggest change I've seen this year, especially the second half of the year, is he's just such a presence in there that the best players that play this game on the planet do not want to attack that guy.
16: No, you're right. But guess what? They're going to have to. I mean, he didn't get his first foul until the fourth quarter. I mean, and you know, the guy that I get onto all the time, listen, he's a great player. I mean, unbelievable player. But he is flat out scared of Wembanyama, and that's Chet Holmgren. I mean, if you're 7-1 and an all-star, you can't take seven shots, Mark. And what did he have? What did he, I mean, it was just, he just didn't do very much in the game.
17: Yeah, he had a couple of, you know, flashes. Obviously, he had the block at the end of regulation, but that was very much a different Chet Holmgren than we've seen most of the season, that we've seen throughout the first couple of rounds in the playoffs. Only seven field goal attempts. I know J-Dub was back, so that took up a lot of shot attempts. You know, going with smaller, sturdier guards to get up under Wembanyama, you know, there are benefits to that, and having Holmgren as kind of the second line of defense. But it became, in the second half, too many times where Wemby got himself set up within 5-6 feet of the basket, and little simple lobs where he's grabbing and turning in like a Nerf basket. You know, it looks like he takes a little leap and then he's throwing it down. And so, you know, that's where the big adjustment is. And will it be mano a mano tonight? I can't wait to get into the coach's office, and I don't know if we'll get that information divulged to us. We'll certainly ask it, but we'll all find out together, you know, to see if they go in that direction of Holmgren against Wemby, where obviously there's already been quite a rivalry for a number of years, dating, predating the NBA, predating college even.
16: Listen, I know you guys do crazy. I know how you are play-by-play. I did the Diamondbacks with Tom Brenneman, who's one of the best that's ever done it, and you guys just do your work like crazy. But I wonder, if you don't have a stat, this stat that I'm getting ready to give you, it would be nice that you use it, because Holmgren averaged 18, I think he averaged 18 point something games per game for, you know, a scoring against the Spurs. He averaged 10 points a game. Now, that's not a coincidence, right? Five times.
17: That's right. That's what I have. But the entirety of the year, I've got a note, and I wish I wrote down who gave me this note. Could have been a million people who are nice to send me in notes from ESPN and other parts. Only six times. He's my producer. Let's give my producer John Madani a little shout out. Less than 10 points. Holmgren has scored six times throughout the entire regular season and game one, three of them against San Antonio. So they say one time usually is not a trend. Number two is, we got three of them here. So we're definitely following a big trend there. And I think there's a little bit of pressure on Mr. Holmgren tonight here in game two.
16: I totally agree with you. You're talking to Mark Kestisser, the play-by-play voice for ESPN Radio. A lot of people are talking about SGA. He has not had a great playoff for him. You know, when you win back-to-back MVPs and you're as good as he is, you know, you can have a solid game and not be good enough. But people are starting to talk about, is he tired? What do you think, your guys? And did PJ Carlissimo, if he's talked about it at all with SGA?
17: Yeah, we had a little conversation about that. And, you know, we saw what the Lakers did to him in the last round with the double teaming. We saw what the Spurs did to him in game one, double teaming, getting up in him before he even got to half court. I was a little surprised, even in the second half when he finally got to some of his spots, that he wasn't able to hit shots that he normally hit. So, you know, I think, look, he got the MVP award. They lost the game. He didn't have a great game. He has not. The last five games have been subpar for his standards. You know, how many guys would take 24 points per game? But it has not been efficient. And clearly, Wemby has been a factor in him to getting some of those spots. So to me, that's the crux of tonight as well in game two, is the bounce back. Not only for OKC and trying to even the series before we head to San Antonio, but for him to not necessarily dominate, but do what he does so consistently well, you know, throughout these last 2 years that, you know, made him the MVP. And that's, be the dominant guy. You're the one who gets to your spot. You're the one who's able to make those shots. You know, look, guys around him still have to be able to execute, you know, if they're going to continue to double team him and make his life more miserable. But there'll be some subtle adjustments to help out Shea tonight, because, you know, they clearly are going to, San Antonio is going to continue to go with that defensive mindset until they make an adjustment and beat them some other way.
16: Yeah, that's what people don't realize. You know, Oklahoma City's the number one defensive team in the league, and San Antonio's number two. And by the way, wouldn't you want to play guard on this team? Because you can work your tail off and you get beat. So what? He ain't going to the basket, right?
17: Yeah. No, it's 100%. Look, that's the thing that to me was the biggest eye-opener. We called the first San Antonio Thunder game in Las Vegas in the Cup, the NBA Cup semifinals. But that wasn't what we saw the other night. That was a great game, and Wemby had just come back from injury, and he came off the bench. But what stood out to me, and I'm sure you saw the same thing, is there was like no room to breathe out there. Every pass was contested, nearly stolen. Many were stolen. And I have to imagine as we settle into this series even more, those passes are going to be harder and harder to complete. That's the thing that I hope people appreciate, you know, not only Wembanyama, not only Shea, but the fact that you've got the two best defenses I've seen in a long time in the NBA going head-to-head here.
16: Yeah. You know, the biggest problem is, talking to Mark Kestenser, the ESPN radio voice, the biggest problem is that Hartenstein cannot play when Wembanyama's on the floor, and he might be the only one that can bang with him. Because on the other side of the ball, Wembanyama can just stand in the middle because Hartenstein can't shoot. I mean, you know, it's a dilemma for the Thunder. I've never said the words that I said on Monday before this set ever, but this is a bad matchup for the Thunder. You know what? It really is, Mark.
17: Jim, that's an interesting thought because, yes, usually everyone has to react to what the Thunder are doing, and this is not the first time, but one of the times where, you know, look, the decision was made quickly. It was less than 3 minutes in that Caruso came off the bench and they got rid of the two bigs and Hartenstein went to the bench and only played 12 minutes in this game. So it is a style that doesn't necessarily work against San Antonio. The nice thing is you have other options, but you're right. Those options also, you know, don't necessarily, you know, aggressively with a big body, get after the biggest, baddest guy that's, you know, coming up the highway now in Wembanyama. So the question is, will they start, you know, with smaller tonight, or will they make that same adjustment, you know, pretty quickly and if they're not having success? But you're right. He's a problem. He's a major problem, and it's only year number three, and they put a really good cast of young players around. And that's not even counting De'Aaron Fox, where you would think, you know, both these teams could be a little sluggish early. Maybe the legs are a little tired after going 10 extra minutes the other night. Fox didn't have to play any of those minutes. I don't know if he goes tonight, but that's another potential advantage for San Antonio in game two.
16: Are you covering this whole series? Are you just going back and forth between Oklahoma City and San Antonio?
17: We are locked in. Locked in for the West the rest of the way, and then PJ and I and we'll be heading on to the NBA Finals. So we're heading to San Antonio tomorrow.
16: Now, Mark, listen, I got a personal question for you. So we go way back. I tell people that you were doing sports updates when I was coming up there on the weekends and doing my show. What, remember? And I just thought I loved your voice. You were just one of the nicest dudes ever. Tell me what it's been like for you to get to where you are now. Because, first of all, I'm just letting you know, and I'm not saying this because we're friends, you're big league, dude. You're one of the best I've ever heard. And now you go from doing sports updates all the way to being the number one ESPN radio guy. I mean, tell us how exciting this is for you, Mark.
17: It's almost impossible, Jim. I was so happy just to be around all you guys when I got to Bristol in the late 90s and early 2000s and got to rub shoulders with, you know, guys who played in major league sports and guys who announced major league sports. And, you know, I did all the minor leagues as a play-by-play, but I wanted to reach those heights you guys reached, and then I just needed an opportunity and went after it. And I think, you know, shortly after we met, you know, I started doing some college basketball for us, and I didn't get to my first NBA game until I was 40. That was in 2008. And then 8 years later, I end up with the lead package. This will be my 10th NBA Finals, calling it this year, which is almost impossibly amazing. And so, yes, anytime I complain, which is rare, anytime I complain to my wife, she just looks at me and she's like, you have the best job in the world, so go have a lot of fun. And yeah, I've met a lot of great people, including yourself. So I love these opportunities every time they come.
16: Yeah, you could be back there doing those sports updates with me until midnight on a weekend. You could be doing that. Remember that, brother.
17: You know what? I would do that. I'd sign up for that in a heartbeat. If that ever ends, Yeah, I'm looking for a job, so you never know.
16: Keep those resume lines open, brother. Listen, dude, if they ever are stupid enough to get rid of you, dude, you come. I'll figure out something great for you. I promise. Maybe not national, but we'll tear it up. Okay.
17: That's all right. That works for me, brother. I love it.
16: All right, man. Hey, thanks for your time. I know you're busy. Thanks, Mark. Okay.
17: No worries. Always good to hear your voice and great to be on with you. It always means either Oklahoma City Thunder are doing really well or the Oklahoma Sooners are doing really well. Those are the two things that brought me to the state quite a bit last year and again this spring, and always love to come down here. Great sports fans down here.
16: Thank you, Mark. Take care, brother.
17: You got it. See you soon.
16: Yep. Mark Kestenser, ladies and gentlemen, ESPN radio voice. He is, I'm telling you, if you get a chance to listen to him, he is really, really, really good. You ever listen to him, J-Mo?
18: Oh, yeah, all the time. I was a little bit, a little bit starstruck, peel behind the curtain. When you sent me his name, I'm like, oh, that's big time. We're having Mark Kestenser on.
16: Yeah, he's a great dude, too. Gosh, what a great guy, man. We used to sit up there and do those weekend shows, and it was a lot of fun, a lot of fun. And then, of course, I'd leave at midnight, and I'd drive over to the Mohican Sun and throw the dice a little bit. That's what I would do. Because I didn't get up until the next day. We'll take an OG&E break, come back here to Carter Chevrolet, and we'll start to take some more calls up until when Barry Trammell comes on. So fill up the phone lines, 405-900-9957. This is the home of the Oklahoma City Thunder, the sports animal.
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3: 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Toys flushed down the toilet will be retrieved, but we highly recommend that toys do not get returned to the children. If your sewer line has been destroyed by a jackhammer because you were building a racetrack in your backyard, this is a serious situation and will need immediate attention. Overflowing toilets will need to be quickly fixed as this causes major discomfort. Symptoms due to clogged drains will be relieved by a consultation with a Roto-Rooter professional. Any silverware that a child may have fed to the garbage disposal will be returned to the owner, but may have side effects such as damage to flatware. A lost ring down a sink drain may be retrievable, but you will be required to create your own story as to how it got there in the first place. Roto-Rooter, house calls are our specialty.
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16: We're back. We've had a great great day today. Great phone calls. I don't know, who would we pick as the best call today? What do you think, J-Mo?
18: I like the guy. I like the guy that asked a bunch of different follow-up questions about the salary cap.
16: Okay, that was a good one. I like that too. Luckily, I think I said most of the stuff right. 405-900-9957. That is the number, and we're going to be taking calls all the way up until when Barry Trammell comes on. So let's make sure we fill the phone lines up. By the way, Mark Kestenstra doing ESPN Radio. You can listen right here to the other series, the East series. Every single game from the Eastern Conference Finals will be right here on the Sports Animal, starting tomorrow night. So just let you know, we have every Thunder game on, and we have every Eastern Conference game on. So that means we have every single NBA game on this station right here, the Sports Animal. Good stuff. Let's get to the phones. You're on the Sports Animal. Go ahead, please.
27: Hey, Jim. How are you?
16: Good. How are you?
27: I'm good. I'm well. Thank you. Excited for the game tonight.
16: Yes.
27: Question for you. you know, after kind of seeing the past performance between these two teams and after kind of hearing everybody, you know, chatting after the last game's performance, I see the line move from 6.5 to 7.5. And yeah. I just wanted to know what it is that – I know it's a home game. I know we got the MVP. I know, you know, but you can't tell me the value's not on the Spurs. And
16: well, here it is.
27: What
16: Listen,
27: is moving that
16: let me
27: line?
16: Tell you why. Let me tell you why, because if you look at the history of the NBA – when the road team goes in and wins game one, they usually get beat up in game two. Now, I'm talking about when both teams are really good because, obviously, you know, if it's a one against an eight or something and the eight happens to beat the one, you know, then the one comes back and lights them up. But usually in these series, because remember this, every team says when they go on the road, let's get a win on the road. That's all you want to do. You want to turn the table so that you win one game on the road. And if you win game one, a lot of teams, I'm not saying they relax in game two, but they've accomplished already what they've wanted to do. And that's why you'll see a bunch of people bet on the home team in game two when they've won game one. That's why the number has gone up. Does that make sense to you?
27: 100%. The urgency for the Thunder's there, but I mean, would you say that 7.5 points is a lot, though? I mean,
16: heck yeah, I would.
27: With the eye, you talk about the eye test, and come on.
16: I thought 6.5 was a lot in game one, but the Thunder has killed Vegas over the last 2 years. Now this year, not as much. The year before last year, they killed Vegas. The year before that, yeah, they beat up on Vegas. So this past year, you remember the lines were ridiculous. 15.5, sure. 17.5, because they weren't going to let people just bet on the Thunder. And so the Thunder, right, you know, I just think that the Thunder are a team that Vegas says, okay, if you're going to bet on the Thunder, you're going to have to give up a lot of points. So me right now, I think this line is close. If you force me, I would bet San Antonio. I think Thunder win the game by 4 or 5 points is my guess.
27: Yeah, I have the same thought. But I'm just saying after hearing people on the radio and all these people talk, you call Fat Jack right now, and he better be putting his mortgage on it. I mean, but yeah. I agree with exactly what you're saying. I just thought 7.5 points was a long way to move that line. But anyway.
16: Yeah, appreciate it. Nope, no problem. Appreciate the call. It is. I can text Jack and see if he'll tell us what side he's on this game. I don't know if he's betting it or not, but I would bet that he's on the Thunder. I would, because this is a spot where people – usually smart money moves lines. And if it moves a point, that's a lot in a playoff game. J-Mo, who are you picking tonight?
18: I can't take 7.5. I cannot. But my favorite play would be the under. I think it's 215.5, but I'm going to pick the Spurs to win.
16: You're picking the Spurs to win straight up?
18: No, to cover. I'm sorry. Cover. Spurs to cover.
16: Okay, sounds good. And Thunder win, so it's kind of like what I was saying,
18: yeah,
16: 4 or 5 points.
18: Exactly. Running. But my money would be on the under.
16: Okay, big boy. Yeah, I think this is going to be I think this whole series is going to be low. And 215, if this was a regular season game, that would be 225 probably. Maybe 230. All right, dude. Good job. We'll talk tomorrow.
18: Thanks, Jim. Talk to you tomorrow.
16: See ya. OG and E break. We're here today in Okarchi. Carter Chevrolet. Stay with us. 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
5: And we're back. No Al Eschbach yet, but tomorrow, I believe, is the day that he does come back. So we're going to be able to talk to Al about all his adventures in Palermo in Italy. And always great to have Al back on, but I'll be with you now until Barry Trammell comes on. So phone calls. 405-900-9957. That is our Lucky Star line. I'm here today at Carter Chevrolet in Okarchee, making friends, selling cars in that order. Tony is in. How are you, Tony?
9: I'm well, man. Thanks for asking.
5: Good. You excited about this game tonight?
9: No, not really, man. I don't know. The Spurs just, they look really, really dominant, Jim. Really dominant. I get it. Oklahoma City has to make the shots, and they probably stay within that game. But not having Caruso, man, would have been something scary. So they would have got to.
5: Yeah. No, they got to play. Thunder got to play better if they're going to beat them. There's no doubt about it, man. They're a really good team, and they're not just Wembanyama.
9: That's the thing.
5: Although he is a freak of nature. I mean, a total freak. I saw a story on the internet, Instagram, about the beds, and I want to let people know that there are hotels in every single NBA city that purposely has, I don't know how many rooms, but my guess is 8 to 10 of them that have huge beds that are the hotels that host the players. So do not worry, his legs aren't falling all over the bed, and he doesn't have to curl up like a little ball. He will be doing that. No, I'm saying it not. Somebody was talking about that on how they sleep, and the guy had no idea what he was talking about. Is what I'm trying to say, because there are the normal hotels don't have it, but they do. They'll have them. So he's sleeping comfortably. Let's get to the phone. 405-900-9957. You're on the Sports Animal. Go ahead, please.
10: Hey, yeah, how's it going, Jim?
5: Good. How you doing, man?
10: Oh, good. Hey, hey, I love the show, and you know, me and my wife are Thunder fans, but we're really

0: realistic. You know, when we're cheering for the game, they're doing good. But, you know, when they're doing bad, we tell them about it. You know, the Thunder don't do everything perfect. But my question is, like, we've gotten beat by the Thunder, I don't know how many, five times. And if you watch, if I know the Thunder have watched it this year, you know, everybody say, hey, the Spurs are coming, this and that. Well, you know, they're really good. And I don't know how they weren't more prepared or had, like, more contingency plans or different things they could throw at them. I know they're really good, but, you know, we're the champs, and I don't understand how they weren't, like, they come out flat. Did they not respect them after getting beat so many times? I mean, this was a
1: I don't think it was that. I don't think it was that, dude. I just think that this team is really good, and you're going to have to play your best basketball. It's like, if you're going to beat the Thunder, you got to play your best basketball. Well, guess what? If you want to beat the Spurs, you're going to have to play your best basketball. And they didn't play well. I mean, A.J. Mitchell wasn't anywhere to be found. Chet was ridiculous. Hardenstein can't play against the guy. SGA didn't make shots like he normally does. I mean, who else? Caruso played unbelievable. If it wouldn't have been for Caruso the way he played, they'd have been beaten by 15 points.
2: That's what I'm saying. You know, they got to make those 3-point shots too, man. This is crucial timing here, man. You got to play.
1: When you get to this level, Tony, you've got to play your best basketball. Yes, against the Lakers, you can move around and still win. Against the Suns, you can do that too. But not against the Spurs. You got to play your best basketball, and they didn't play it. I truly believe that the Thunder will come out tonight and play really well. But I think the Spurs are going to play well too. The Spurs have no pressure on them, Tony. I mean, they have no pressure. They weren't even in the playoffs last year. They are so far ahead of where people thought they would be. So they're going to come out tonight and go, hey, let's go. I'm loosey-goosey.
2: Nothing to lose.
1: And the Thunder better not come out tight. Go ahead. What were you going
2: to
1: say?
2: No, I just said they got nothing to lose, you know? I mean, nothing everything to gain tonight. So, you know, did you see a little bit of a skyhook in Wimby's shot?
1: He went with his left hand and kind of did it.
2: So crazy, man.
1: You know why? Because he's throwing the ball down.
2: Yeah.
1: When you could shoot down at a basket, you know how much easier that is? It's ridiculous where this guy is. Listen to this. This will blow your mind. You ask me, Tony, I want you to pretend you're Chet Holmgren.
2: All right.
1: You made the All-Star team. You know you're an unbelievably talented player. The last month and a half or so of the season, you played great. You played great against the Lakers. You played great against the Suns, okay? And then they interview Wembanyama. And they asked him in French, is there a rivalry between you and Chet? This is what he said. Now listen to this. You're Chet Holmgren, okay? How's this going to make you feel? No, I don't think about that. At least from a basketball standpoint, there's no comparison between us.
2: Wow.
1: How would you feel?
2: Fired up.
1: I hope so. I'm telling you, if I was Chet Holmgren, I would tell the coach, the very first time down the floor, set a pick for me, let me get the ball, and I'm going to go right at him, and I'm going to slam it in his face. That's what I would do. And if y'all don't think so, then you don't know me. I don't know if Chet has that in him. We'll see. We'll see if he can do it. If some player said that to me, and I'm an all-star, I would be livid.
2: Like, all right, I'll take him. I got that guy.
1: Well, unfortunately, I don't know if he can cover him. But, yeah, I mean, let me go at him. I'll go right at him. I don't know. It's mind-boggling to me, but I guess I don't know. I just don't know this time. I just don't know. What am I trying to say? I don't understand the young people today. That's what I don't understand. By the way here, guy used to work at a hotel where the team stayed. He said, yes, custom beds for all the bigger players. There you go. Back to the phones. You're on the Sports Animal. Go ahead, please.
3: Hello?
1: Yeah, what's up?
3: Hey, Jim. I'm out of Tulsa, Oklahoma. I got a quick question. Why is Jay Will not getting any playing time on the Thunder? I mean, he's a great matchup for Victor. I mean, you see Julius Randle in the last round for the Spurs just kind of beat him off the paint. And I think Jay Will is just the perfect guy for that. And, you know, and here's the thing, Jay Will can shoot the three. Bring Victor Wembanyama out of the paint and open up the floor. Why is he not getting any playing time?
1: I don't know. I mean, that's an interesting point. I think probably because he's so small. Let me say this to you. all those things that we saw Caruso and him and some J-Dub that did against Jokic, we all got to get that out of our minds because they're not the same. Jokic and Wembanyama are totally different, but I do like what you said about him being able to shoot the ball. I think if they brought in Jay Will and he played for a while, more than likely San Antonio would have Wembanyama cover somebody else. But you're
3: right.
1: I think it's a good point. I would hope that maybe they try that a little bit in this game. I think it's a solid thing that you're saying.
3: And I think here's even if Jay Will can't help even more defensively, I still think it would wear him out a little bit. To where he'd have to get less playing time or maybe even a little less dominant on the offensive floor.
1: Yeah.
3: And, you know, I mean, he had 21
1: rebounds. Disagree. I don't disagree, man. I think the biggest key is that if you have to keep Wembanyama, working, you got to keep him doing stuff. If he's just standing in the middle, then you're in big trouble, right?
3: Right.
1: And you're right.
3: I agree.
1: Jay Will can shoot it. There's no doubt about it. He can shoot it. So I think we'll see what they do. I would think that. We all agree that Dagnall's a great coach. Well, we're going to see how great he is tonight because they've got to do something different. They have to do something different.
3: They have to.
1: Thanks, man.
3: I'm excited for it. I'm ready to thunder up.
1: Appreciate it. Good phone call. Thank you. I'm fired up, too. This guy just said to me, you'd think Chet would have been motivated already against Wembanyama. You're right, but I don't know. I mean, you watched him. We all watched him. I mean, he was horrible. Took 7 shots. How does an all-star at 7'1" take 7 shots in a game that you need to win in the playoffs? I don't know. You tell me. You guys are all the ones that think I'm too daggone hard on Chet. He's not a rookie anymore. He's not coming off an injury. The dude made the all-star team. He had a tremendous season, except when he played against Wimby. I got that stat, Tony, that 10 – he averaged 10 points against the San Antonio Spurs. My boy Mark Kesticher gave us another unbelievable stat earlier. He had 6 games all year where he had less than 10 points, and 3 of them were against the Spurs. You think that's a coincidence, Tony?
2: Wow. That's interesting.
1: Yeah.
2: Wow.
1: So all these things that I've been saying that people get mad at me about, guess what? I don't hate Chet. I don't hate the Thunder. I'm just looking at what I'm seeing, and I'm not looking through Thunder boxer shorts. Chet needs to get after it. You can't be an all-star and do what he did. Back to the phones. You're on the Sports Animal. Go ahead, please.
4: Hey, Jim, it's me.
1: Yeah, how you doing, man?
4: Hey, I'm good. Before I get started with my thoughts on the Thunder game, I just wanted to say that I know you're big on inspiring the youth of America, and I'm 20 years old. I grew up listening to the show with my dad in his truck, and I just want to say you've done a hell of a job.
1: Well, thank you. Thank you, brother. Thank you.
4: Yes, sir. Yes, sir.
1: Makes me feel good.
4: With the Thunder game tonight, man, people calling in, I can tell the fans are anxious. They're scared. The players are obviously, coming out a little flat. I mean, someone light a fire under the rear and let's go. Come on. We're supposed to be the best team in the world, and we're playing like we got a tail between the legs. And
1: hey, I'm
4: Chet
1: with you, man.
4: Get after him. I want to see Shea get to his spots.
1: Yep. Hey, Mark Kesticher earlier said something really good. He said, normally people have to adjust to the Thunder. Now the Thunder have to adjust to the Spurs. And we're going to see what they do. I still think the Thunder are going to win the series. They lose tonight, they got about a 5% chance. So they got – this is a it's the biggest game they played all year and possibly one of the biggest they've ever played. So get out.
4: I agree with you, and I just
1: thanks.
4: I don't know why. Yes, sir.
1: Thank you, brother. Thanks. Appreciate. Thanks for listening, man. 20 years old. He's been listening since he's a little kid. You gotta love that. Gotta love it. 405-900-9957. Back to the phones. You're on the Sports Animal. Go ahead, please.
5: Hi, Jim. Is it me?
1: Yeah. How you doing?
5: Hello. Hi. I'm good. Hi. I haven't got to call in a couple of years, but I'm. My 3-year-old boy, Creed, is in here with me, and I'm raising him right is the way I say it. I hope you and Tony are having a great afternoon. Here's my question. I haven't got to keep up much with OU football, but how are they going to look this year, in your opinion? I hope you have a blessed day, sir, and Miss Julie, I love your family. Y'all have a great day and a great weekend. Thank you so much.
1: Thank you. You too. I appreciate it so much. That's awful nice of you. Creed. Is she the little boy's name is Creed? That's a great name. I like that name. Look, I think OU has a chance to have a great year this year. I really do. I'm a bigger fan of Mateer than a lot of y'all listening right now. I talked about it last year. I think he needed some help with his some of the things he does in the pocket with his footwork and things like that. I think his throwing motion was good. I just think sometimes he would drop down a little bit too much. I heard that they've been working with him. I heard that he looked really good in the spring. I think he's the key. I think their offensive line's going to be pretty good. They're trying to run the ball. That's fine. I still think it's hard to line up and run the ball in the SEC. If you notice, there aren't a lot of teams doing that right now. Most teams are throwing the ball. But you still have to run. I like some of the people that they brought in. I think their defense is going to be really good. So I think they got a great chance. Got a great kicker. They got a really good punter. I mean, they have got a tremendous chance this year. Now, they got a tough schedule. They got to go to Michigan, to Georgia, and you got Texas. Those three games, if they could win two out of three of those, they'll be in great shape. If they win one out of three, they'll be in good shape. If they lose all three, they're going to be in bad shape. That's the way I look at it. So from the minute they go to Ann Arbor to the minute they go down to the past the Red River and play Texas, that, to me, is the biggest part of the season. I'm getting some. Mateer has a ridiculously high ceiling. That's who? Who said that?
6: An anonymous coach.
1: Well, I think he's good, man. I mean, I think he's good. And I think that you didn't see it because I think I've told you all this before. I think Brent Venables pulled back, and I don't blame him. As a former quarterback, I sure as heck would like to see. I love people throwing the ball around the field, but Brent knew, hey, don't give the ball to the other team. Have a great punter. Have a great kicker. Great defense. Win. That's how they got. But they're not going to get any further than they got. This anonymous coach says that offense has answers for everything. They don't do a ton, but everything they do complements the other thing. Well, I agree. I told everybody last year, go back and watch Washington State. Go back and watch Washington State when Mateer was there. Look at that offense, and then look at the offense that OU was running at the end of the year. They weren't the same. I mean, the principles were the same, but they really weren't getting after it. But they were winning. Now, I hope Brent Venables doesn't think he's going to do that this year, because if he is, then I think that with this schedule, yeah, they might get in, but they're not going to win anything. They got to be good on both sides of the ball. And last year, they were probably 9 out of 10 on defense and probably, for the most part, about a 5 out of 10 on offense. They got to be a 9 out of 10 on defense and an 8 out of 10 on offense. And if they can do that, then they got a chance, in my opinion, to play with all the big boys. I really do. 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By the way, Tony, did you see the Carter Chevrolet deal that we put up on Instagram?
2: I missed it today, Jim. I'm sorry.
1: Go. You have to go look at my post.
2: The comic strip.
1: Oh, you sent it to Tony?
2: The comic strip is hard to beat, dude. That was...
1: Well, this is a new one.
2: Oh, it is?
1: This is another comic strip.
2: The saga continues.
1: Yes. This one's really good. And he says that I come in and win game two for the Thunder tonight. And you should see what I do. Boy, I got some arms, dude.
2: I've seen primetime Jim Traber on a baseball field go yard, man. I have no doubt you could have.
1: Look at those arms, dude. The arms are unbelievable, man. I love those arms. I wish my arms looked like that. Frankly, they didn't look like that when I was in my prime. 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We'll be back with more of your calls and texts. And then, It'll be Mr. Barry Trammell right here on The Leader in Sports, The Animal.
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20: 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A lost ring down a sink drain may be retrievable, but you will be required to create your own story as to how it got there in the first place. 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
1: Turn that up. Boy, I don't know this.
2: You may not know it.
1: Oh, yeah, it's Michael Jackson, isn't it?
2: No. Listen to it.
1: Oh, wow, that voice is interesting.
2: It does. It's, you know the voice.
1: I mean, for a second, the first line sounded like Joe Walsh, but I know it's not Joe Walsh.
2: That's the Rolling Stones. Get this. They have a new record coming out in July.
1: Wow. They're in their 80s, aren't they?
2: Yeah, the song's called In the Stars. Now, if you go see the video for the song, it's AI. They've used AI to de-age themselves. They look like young Rolling Stones playing a new song. It's so
1: wow.
2: That's where we're at with all this.
1: That's unbelievable. AI scares the heck out of me.
2: It should.
1: I know it. I'm here today at Carter Chevrolet in Okarchi. Let's get to the phones. You're on the Sports Animal. Go ahead, please.
24: Hello.
1: Yeah, how you doing?
24: Hey, Jim. Hey, I don't know if this has been brought up. My son is taking me to the game tonight, and so I'm a little bit fearful of the outcome. But doesn't it make sense that the Thunder ought to offensively go after Wemby on the inside and get him in foul trouble?
1: Yes, absolutely. Yeah, I mean, but I'm telling you, I think that these players nowadays, I think that their egos, and I'm not just saying the Thunder, I'm talking about a lot of teams, are so big, they don't want to go in there and get their shot blocked. If they go at him, he's going to get 7, 8, 9, 10 blocks, but maybe he gets a couple fouls. I would love that. That's what I said earlier. If I'm Chet and he says what he said about him earlier, about how he's not in my category, I mean, are you kidding me? I would go right at him and try to slam it in his face.
24: Yeah, exactly. I mean, of course he's going to block some shots, but that's just the odds that you got to take. But I think you got to get him in foul trouble and get him off the floor, because otherwise he's going to dominate the inside. And if all you're going to rely on is just shooting three-pointers, I just think the Thunder is going to lose.
1: Hey, I'm 100% with you. You want to know the other thing? Don't forget, Minnesota was physical with him, and what did he do? He threw an elbow and hit the dude in the head. They got him frustrated. And he's only 22 years old. You know, I talk all about your frontal lobe and everything. His frontal lobe's not even close to being closed. So get him frustrated. Go in there and, you know, dig into him a little bit. Elbowing him his ribs. I mean, do something to the guy. They're not. Yeah, they didn't do anything to him in game one.
24: I hope we see that tonight.
1: Yep, I do too. Thanks, brother. Appreciate it. Nice call. Back to the phones. You're on the Sports Animal. Go ahead, please.
0: Hey, Jim, how's it going?
1: Good. How are you?
0: I'm doing well. Hey, Jim, my question is, how worried should people actually be about tonight? A.J. Mitchell scored 4. Chet had 8. I think Dort had 5. And they were still up 3 in overtime with 20 seconds left. They had,
1: right,
0: every chance to win the game.
1: But let me say this.
0: Bad plays.
1: Two things I'll say. One, Caruso's not scoring 30 again, okay, and hitting 8 threes.
0: Right.
1: Guy's a 29% shooter from the three-point line this year, and I bowed. I love Caruso, so he kind of made up for some of that. And then don't forget that Fox didn't even play for them. So I'm not making excuses either way. The Thunder are a better team than the Spurs right now. Now, maybe a year from right now, I may not say that, but right now they are. They've got to mentally go after this team. You're right. They didn't play their best basketball, but why not? One of the reasons why they missed all those shots is because they were scared to death to go in with Wembanyama. Right?
0: Yeah, that's right. I don't think they showed any interest. You could see them go into the basket and not even look up 10 different times. I agree with the guy I just called before. There's no downside. Get blocked. Get them in foul trouble. And they got to move on. Thank you.
1: Absolutely. Thank you. Again, if you're just joining in, what I would do, if I'm Chet, if you just heard me earlier, if you just joining in, I just said that Wembanyama was asked if there's a, you know, rivalry between him, and he goes, no, not playing basketball. He said he's not close to me or something like that. If I'm Chet, and I'm an all-star, and I'm 7'1", the very first time I get the ball, I'm finding Wembanyama, and I'm going right at him. I don't care what happens. I'm going to go up as high as I can, and I'm going to, as hard as I can, try to slam the ball in his face. If he blocks it, so be it. But he might foul him. You might make it. Heck, you may break his finger on the daggone rim. I'm not trying to be a jerk, but I'm just telling you. That's the way that they're going to change this thing around. Not playing the way they played in game one. Back to the phones. You're on the Sports Animal. Go ahead, please.
3: Hello?
1: Hello?
3: Yeah.
1: Hey, what's up?
3: Hey, Jim, how you doing?
1: Good. What's up?
3: Hey, man, I got a couple of questions. I like the college football one. Oklahoma.
1: Go right ahead.
3: You know, even with Bob Stoops and Lincoln Riley, they didn't get past the first round. I mean, there's kind of a, you know, I don't want to say I'm in a jinx there because, you know, none of the coaches have gotten past the first round. What does Oklahoma have to actually – when they were in the Big 12, they said that they were too soft. Now they're in the SEC for a couple of years, you know, and play with the big boys. They still didn't get past the first round. What does Oklahoma have to do to, you know, get over
1: the – Well, first of all – okay, I appreciate the call. First of all, let's not forget – that they are in the SEC, and they are getting better as far as being stronger, bigger, and stronger, and can bang with people. They are going in that direction, okay? But you're right. Now, when they lost in the first round before, like Bob Stoops, when he lost in the first round, you say, that was the championship game. That's what the first round was. I mean, they were one of the top 2 teams in the country and then lost, and then one of the top 4 teams in the country and lost. So it's not the same. There is really no – back then there was really no, quote, first round. But you're right, they did lose. They haven't won a championship since 2000. I understand that. But they got to get better on both sides of the ball. And look, I mean, last year their defense was one of the best in the country and their offense wasn't. Back when Baker Mayfield and all those guys were here, their offense was one of the best in the country, if not the best, and their defense wasn't any good. This coming year, I believe they have a chance to have the balance that maybe they haven't had in a long, long time. So let's see. We'll see what happens. I'm not picking OU to win a national championship. I'm just saying that if the offense plays well, I know the defense is going to play well, they will be one of the top five or six teams in the country. We'll see. Got to win at Michigan. Got to go to Ann Arbor and win. And I know because my brother played there, it's not an easy place to play. I hope a lot of you OU fans are going to go up there. You're not going to believe it. It's one of the coolest places to watch a football game you'll ever see. And you walk up to the stadium, and it looks like it's just a small building. And then you go in, and it goes straight down. And it's down in the ground. And it is huge. You will love it. Good people up there, too. Good places to eat. You'll like it. Back to the phones. You're on the Sports Animal. Go ahead, please.
4: Hello?
1: Yeah, who's this?
4: My name is Slade.
1: Hi, Slade. How are you? How old are you? How old are you?
4: I am 11 years old.
1: Outstanding. What's on your mind today?
5: Welcome aboard.
4: About the OKC Thunder against the Spurs.
1: Yes.
4: How do you think that's going to play out?
1: Listen, Slade, I still think the Thunder are going to win, my man, but I'll tell you this, and I hate to say it to you, if they play the way they did last night, they're not winning the series, or two nights ago. They got to get stronger, and they got to play better. You know, it's one game, but they got to get it going.
4: Right.
1: You know?
4: He hasn't been playing his best game.
1: No, he has not. If you're going to be a two-time MVP, you got to play great basketball. So
4: yeah.
1: I hope, my man, they play better, okay?
4: Okay, we're actually boarding a plane right now.
1: Oh, really? Where are you going?
4: We're going to Orlando, and we're hoping we can watch the game on the plane. So,
1: well, now let me ask you this. Are you you will be able to watch it. What airline are you flying?
4: We are at Southwest.
1: Okay, you'll be able to, man. Just tell your dad to get the Wi-Fi. And the game's going to be on a station, NBC, that you'll be able to watch. I promise. Okay?
4: All right.
1: You going to Disney World?
4: We are actually going to Orlando.
1: I know, but...
4: Orlando, Universal.
1: Oh, you're going to Universal. Okay, well, have a great time, my man, okay? Call me when you get back. Tell me how it was.
4: All right.
1: All right?
4: Thank you, Jim.
1: Thanks for the call, brother. Shaping the minds of America's youth. That's what I do here on the Afternoon Sports Beat. No need, ladies and gentlemen, to put your kids through the Super Nintendo, Sony PlayStation. No, no, no, no, no, no, no, no, no. Put them in front of the radio at 2 o'clock, and they will learn. And I might admit, from a very morally sound human being. She's got to love the youngsters. You got to love the youngsters. Thank you, Slade, so much for calling in. All right, calls are done for today with me, but you know what? Guess what's coming up? Mr. Barry Trammell is going to be joining us here really, really soon. We'll get his thoughts on last night's game and what's going to happen tonight. 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We'll be back. 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
1: We're back. I'm here today at Carter Chevrolet in Okarchi, making friends, selling cars in that order. And I'm joined now by Mr. Barry Trammell of the Tulsa World, and this show's known as the Total
2: Dominance
1: Hour. Tram, how you doing today?
2: Not too bad, really. Not too bad. Jim, how you doing?
1: You going to the game tonight?
2: I am here already.
1: Okay, good.
2: I'm here.
1: Tram, I said earlier today that I think that this is the biggest game that the Thunder have played possibly ever, and the reason why, I think, is because, yeah, they lost to Indiana. What? No, they lost to Denver in game one, but I don't think that Denver team's as good as this San Antonio team. So I just think this game is just huge. They win tonight, they're about done. Lose tonight, I'm sorry.
2: Yeah, I would agree. I would say, but, I mean, they had two game sevens last year.
1: Yeah, you're right.
2: And, you know, the one thing is, you know, they did win. They won a championship that, you know, flags fly forever. So, you know, getting the one is, the first one's always the most important. But it is a huge game, I think, not just for this series or this season even, but, you know, for the future of the league. If you want to win this series, I think you got to win tonight. And if you... You know, if you don't win this series, I mean, that's pretty much tells everybody, right? Oklahoma City, the whole NBA, San Antonio, whoever, that the age of Victor has arrived. You know, it took...
1: Yeah.
2: We knew LeBron was coming, but it took him a long time. You know, it never did really come. We thought 60 years ago, they thought it was coming with Wilt. Never did really arrive. And sometimes it arrives and then doesn't really, you know. Kareem Abdul-Jabbar won one at year two. You know, he beat Victor by a year in terms of experience, not age. But then he didn't win another one until he got to L.A. You know,
1: right.
2: He won it 9 years later. So I think it's huge for the landscape of the NBA. It's huge for this season. Yeah, this is a game that tells us whether we have a series or not.
1: Yeah, I agree. You know, I said this, I don't know if you saw what Wembanyama was asked in French. Is there a big rivalry between him and Chet? And I'm not quoting exactly what he said, but he said, no. He goes, not on the basketball court. He really doesn't compare to me. Or it was something of that nature. And I'm going to tell you this, and I think you know me pretty well, Tram. If I was Chet Holmgren and I saw that, I would tell Coach Dagnall, first play down the floor, let's set up a play for me to set a pick, and I'm going to go right at Wembanyama, and I'm going to try to slam it right in his face. And I'm telling you, I don't care if it gets blocked. I don't care. There's many things. He could get a foul. The ball could, you know, if he does block it, he could go to an offensive player who scores. Heck, he may break his finger in the daggone rim. But Chet, in my opinion, I'm not blaming everything on him, but if somebody were to say that about me as an all-star, I would want to do something back physically to show him, hey, here I am. Is that crazy?
2: Well, I do think it's crazy because every possession matters. We saw that. Here's the thing. Of course, Wembanyama looks at it as a rivalry. We've seen him too much, you know, get fired up about it, for one thing.
1: Right.
2: So he clearly looks on Chet as a rival, maybe an inferior rival, or as a rival he can and has and plans to dominate, but clearly he thinks he's a rival. I do think Chet needs to be a lot more assertive. I think the Thunder needs to be a lot more strategic in getting him going. I didn't think they did much to help him at all in the first quarter the other night, almost invisible. And So I think there's things the Thunder can do. He doesn't have to slam it. You know, I don't know. I think we talked about it yesterday. Nice little 12-footer works just as well. So I want to see Chet get a lot more involved in the offense. But one of the problems Wembanyama presents is you counter him by spreading, you know, five out. Shooters all over the floor, but you spread the floor by everybody being outside the arc, unless they're cutting through the lane. And, you know, that tends to cut down on some of the mid-range stuff for people who don't have the ball. So Chet's not a guy that's going to be driving a lot. So, you know, the five-out offense, while he's good at it, that's where a lot of his value is, it's not real conducive to him making plays and getting really involved in the paint. So I'm anxious. And I, you know what, Jim? One of your callers on the drive up here, I think in the 4 o'clock hour, I do think Arkansas Williams is an interesting option.
1: Yeah, let's talk about it. He's obviously much smaller, but he will get physical. And what the caller said is right. He can shoot the three. So you'd have to put either Wembanyama on somebody else, or if you put him on him, it would draw him out a little bit.
2: It's a way to go small without going too small, you know, because he can. Now, he's also capable of going 0-for-5 from deep. But I do think it's a way to keep some size on the court while spreading the floor. I haven't looked. My impression is that Daigneault did not play a ton of lineups with Chet and Arkansas Williams. I don't know why. I haven't put my mind to it or pencil to it. But this is the time of year when you try new things and do new things. I think it's worth, you know, I think it's worth a turn in the rotation. See what happens. Give them 4 or 5 minutes, and if it works, you know, come back later 4 or 5 more minutes. So that's just one of many things I think we could see tonight. Who do you think's going to start? Think he'll go with the traditional and then just get out of it, or do you think he'll just start Caruso or maybe Cason Wallace or somebody?
1: That's a great question, because it's pretty obvious that after those first 3 minutes that he did not put Hartenstein on the floor one time with Wembanyama.
2: Right.
1: So if you feel that way in that game, you would think you wouldn't start him tonight, right?
2: Well, you would think. You would think. I do worry about what Caruso play? 32 minutes, 37
1: yeah,
2: minutes?
1: Yeah, he's kind of older, too, and he's been hurt all daggone year.
2: And he can get some fouls.
1: Yeah.
2: You know, you don't want to, so I don't know. I don't know what they might do. But I do think Caruso will play 30-something minutes. I think Wallace will play a lot. And, you know, they could also start Mitchell instead of Hartenstein and go with Santa Clara or Dort on Wembanyama, see how it goes. But all of a sudden, then you got three drivers and maybe, you know, make it up in volume. What you were missing the other night, make it up in volume. I don't know.
1: Yeah. Well, I'll tell you, for the first time ever with this team, you know, developed like they are, for the first time ever, I'm saying that this is not a good matchup for the Thunder. Usually, you know, I had Mark Kestisher on earlier today, and he's just the best. He's the voice of ESPN Radio, and he's calling the game, and he said, normally the Thunder make teams adjust to them, but the Thunder are now adjusting to the Spurs. I thought that was pretty impressive. You agree with that?
2: Yeah, that's true. I think it's true. Have we heard about Fox? I haven't heard anything on Fox today.
1: He is in a shoot-around, but he said they're not sure yet. He's moving around pretty good, not sure whether he's going to play or not. We'll talk about when we get back. 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Great, great things happening. We'll tell you about as we go along. We are, what, 2.5 hours away from game time. Can't wait. With Mr. Barry Trammell, this show's known as The Total
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1: We're back. I'm here today at Carter Chevrolet in Okarchi, making friends, selling cars in that order. 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
3: You know, I think people, I would counsel the Thunder not to overreact defensively, the Thunder defense. I know Wembanyama had a game for the ages, but the Thunder defense held up. You hold a team to not great shooting, 23 turnovers, and 101 points. That's enough to win. That's got to be enough to win against a team like the Spurs. The Thunder offense was the problem, and I think that's where my biggest adjustments would come from. What do you do offensively? And I think it's more of a mindset than a personnel problem. I think they have to be more aggressive. I think you said it earlier in your show. You got to live with some block shots. If he blocks them, he blocks them.
4: Yep.
3: You know, they're seeing things they've never seen before. You know, that 13-footer, I think we talked about it yesterday, that 13-foot on the right wing, pretty flat, near baseline slash wing, Wembanyama blocked. He wasn't even the primary defender.
4: Yep.
3: There was a Spur guy between them, and he blocked it, a Shea jump shot. So, you know, they got to figure out the offense more than the defense. I think Caruso did a pretty good job on Wembanyama. He's going to get some offensive boards. He's going to dunk from 6 feet away. There's nothing you can do about that. You can have 11-hour meetings, and you're not going to come up with a solution for that. But the offense is where they've got to get better. They didn't shoot it great, but they shot it okay. 37%, I think, from deep, if I remember right. But they just got to get their guys flowing better and being more aggressive.
4: Totally agree. So let's talk a little bit about the game last night. Another psychotic game. I almost turned it off. I tell you what, I was about 2 or 3 minutes from going to bed, and then they made a little come back, and they got it to about 14, and I said, okay, well, let's see what happens. My gosh, what an embarrassment for Cleveland. And how about our man James Harden, huh? Oh, my gosh. Let me ask you a question, because, you know, I said I'd go slam in his face, and you said you wouldn't do that. You and I are different in a lot of ways, okay? But let me ask you this. If you were a guy on a basketball court where the head coach of the other team says, we were searching you out, we wanted to go against you, would you take that personal, Tram? I mean, how would you feel
3: about
4: that?
3: I would take it personal, but if I was James Harden, there's not a lot I can do about it.
4: You could work harder.
3: He just can't move anymore. If people are asking James Harden to guard Jalen Brunson, that's not a James Harden problem. That's the people asking problem. You can't do that. He's not physically capable of slowing down, stopping an energetic Jalen Brunson. That's just not going to happen. I mean, you know, I don't. And here's the other thing. I thought whatever the opposite of MVPs, let's call it the PMR award, person most responsible for the loss. Well, that was clearly Kenny Atkinson.
4: Oh, what is he doing?
3: He went home with two timeouts.
4: He had four when they were getting the run.
3: And he wouldn't call timeout.
4: I you know what I said earlier today, Tram? I don't know how you could ever find this stat. I don't know. You could just do the playoffs, heck, you may be able to do the regular NBA. How many teams in the history of the NBA have gone on an 18-1 run and the other coach didn't call a timeout? Think about that. Especially in a playoff game. Now I can see if the 18-1 run makes it 40 instead of 22.

0: do. But when, I mean, when you're leading a game and you got four timeouts, Tram, I could, and I think he's a good coach. I don't know what he was doing.
1: No, I have no idea what he was doing. It was remarkable to me. You know, they got. Did he was Strus in the game at that point, or was it Merrill?
0: No, they put no. They had Strus on the bench. Instead of putting him in there for defense
1: Strus,
0: instead of Harden, he didn't do it.
1: yeah, you got to have Strus on the court at that point, because we talked about this. They are so good defensively inside. I mean, they got two
0: That's right.
1: big-time interior defenders, and but they're pretty limited on the outside. They got small guards and slow guards. Yeah, it's not. That was a disaster, disaster, disaster.
0: Well,
1: And
0: you know what's hilarious to me? You got one coach that goes up there and says, "Well, James Harden's been a really good defender this whole playoff." And then the other coach comes up and says, "Well, we were searching James Harden out."
1: well,
0: I mean, Atkinson, what the heck, dude? I mean,
1: I
0: you
1: don't
0: know,
1: know.
0: I mean, you can say that I thought Harden plays, but you don't have to say he's been really good. We all know that's not real.
1: Well, it's just a case of you might as well tell the truth because everybody knows it. There wasn't anybody
0: exactly
1: on planet Earth
0: right.
1: that was thinking, I wonder what happened in that fourth quarter. What was actually, what
0: now,
1: was the strategy? What was that? Yeah, that was just,
0: you know what,
1: oh,
0: you know
1: terrible.
0: What Harden has done well sometimes in his career? He's
1: you know who
0: his
1: I,
0: guard
1: you know
0: big
1: put,
0: men.
1: Listen, you know who else I'd put? He does, that's right. He's a pretty good post defender.
0: Put him on Towns.
1: If he was 6'9", he'd probably,
0: mm-hmm.
1: he wouldn't be as good offensively, but he could probably still play in the NBA because he can
0: Wouldn't
1: hold
0: you
1: up
0: put him on
1: defensively.
0: Towns?
1: Oh, you could. Yeah, you could. I mean,
0: of course, you
1: probably,
0: got those other two big men.
1: Yeah,
0: who are they going to cover,
1: well,
0: right?
1: Well, that's true, too. And but they also probably, you know, they were probably putting him on Ananobi or somebody a lot of the times, and then they just switched it, and there you go. But at some point, you know what you do? You don't switch.
0: Tram, I said this earlier in the show. It drives me crazy. Do you – I listen, I was – you and I both followed the Oklahoma State when Eddie Sutton was there. Eddie Sutton, and I know it's a different era and college is
1: yeah.
0: different, but Eddie Sutton, if you didn't go over and work through the screen, he would wear you out. Why don't they do it? At the NBA,
1: well,
0: hardly anybody goes through screen.
1: No, here's two things. One is it makes you susceptible. It distorts your defense because you got a guy with an automatic driving lane. At best, you're side by side with him. But the NBA is so drilled on switchable lineups. You know, the Thunder does it more than
0: Great
1: anybody.
0: Switching.
1: Probably.
0: You're right. No, you're right.
1: They
0: do.
1: I mean, that's why people like Dort and Wallace and Caruso have always been a massive part of the plan and the team and everything. That's what they're going to do.
0: But the Thunder,
1: but listen,
0: do they have a below average defender?
1: Only the shooters, McCain.
0: Like McCain.
1: You know. Yeah, McCain and Joe probably.
0: Yeah.
1: But that's the point. Don't switch if you can't switch. That's what I would say.
0: Yeah.
1: Don't switch if you can't switch.
0: I don't understand. Go around the daggone thing. I'm not even saying you have to go over the screen. Go under it. Okay. You know what? If Brunson, I'll let Brunson take 15 threes if he wants to. But
1: well,
0: when he kills you, he goes to the basket.
1: Well, yeah, now, if you go over the screen, you probably will stop the three.
0: Right.
1: Although, you know, you probably would increase his twos. I don't know. I need to go look at it. If the Knicks had scored 2 points every possession when they were down 22, would they have still won the game? Probably would have. I'd have to look at it. But here's the thing. Another worry about going over the screen is – I'm going to say 30% of the time somebody goes over a screen. The dang guys, you'd have to get some help from the refs because we saw this last night in one of the plays. Guy just stops and shoots, and they call a foul. It's called
0: yep.
1: a foul on him. Whether it's,
0: yep.
1: you know, so there's, it is a different game, but, yeah, I'd play zone. I'd do something. I wouldn't have not have
0: why,
1: had.
0: Why can't you do that old Harden. Deer? why can't you do the old deal where they do a lot in college? Please help me. Why, if you can do it in college, I know the game's different, but why couldn't you do the big man, you know, why can't the big man show?
1: The hedge.
0: You know, go out and show himself.
1: The hedge. Yeah, the hedge.
0: Yeah. Why, I don't understand. Why don't they do that in the NBA? Is it because the guys are too good and they'll go buy him or something?
1: Yeah,
0: I don't know.
1: Probably. I mean,
0: is that what it is?
1: We see some of it. You know, the good teams do a little bit of everything. So there's some of that. The Knicks are a really good offensive team because they don't play a big guy other than Towns, who can drill it from anywhere. So they're hard to guard. I'm not saying they're not hard to guard.
0: Although that foul of Mitchell Robinson thing was effective for Cleveland.
1: Yeah, that was.
0: You know, I mean, because he's just terrible. You think somebody could help him throw it up in the air a little bit when he shoots it? You know, my gosh, he fires a line drive up there.
1: I don't know why. I understand why some big men can't shoot 70%, but I have no idea why some big men can't make 50%.
0: By the way, Wembanyama shoots 85%.
1: Yeah, he wasn't in there.
0: Is that ridiculous?
1: He was not interested in missing last night or any time.
0: Did you hear what Shaq said?
1: No, what'd Shaq say?
0: Shaq said, I guess I don't watch that show all the time, but I guess Shaq rips on big men all the time.
1: Yeah.
0: You know, not tough enough, blah, blah, blah, blah, blah. And Shaq said that Wembanyama is the perfect big man. He said he's never seen anybody ever that has does the things that he can do, and he said he doesn't think we'll ever see another one. He said he can do every single thing that you want somebody to do. And that's coming from a superstar. That's pretty impressive. What would you say the worst thing that Wembanyama does? What would you say? Shoot?
1: Well, he's a decent shooter. I mean, I don't know. What's his mid-game? Does he have a mid-range?
0: Very rarely. But mid-range, he can almost reach out and put it in the basket.
1: That's right. His mid-range is 21 feet. Just
0: you said it yesterday. You said it yesterday. He can dunk the ball from 6 feet out.
1: Yeah, he just reaches out and dunks it.
0: And then, like I said, when he's behind the daggone backboard, he can reach and still score.
1: Yeah, that's right. He can do all kinds of things that you can't even prepare for. Like I mentioned it yesterday, the two dunks with his back to the basket.
0: Yeah.
1: And not like over his head. He's up in the air with his back to the basket, and he just sort of turns his hand around, and he's so high he can dunk it. Yeah.
0: So you disagree with me with going at him right away and try to slam on him. But do you agree that the team as a whole needs to get a little bit? I mean, he can't get his first daggone foul in the fourth quarter.
1: No, they got to drive on him. You got to attack him.
0: Haven't we heard for years from people that know the game that say you have to go right at a shot blocker? Right, that's what they always say. But is this guy just so daggone long and tall that he's like a step above a shot blocker? Does that make any sense?
1: Yeah. I mean, he's not like anybody's ever seen. Plus, listen, let's give him full credit. He's not just freakishly tall.
0: You're right.
1: He's really skilled. He's also instinctive. You know, I mean, the Thunder's played, everybody's played 7'3", 7'4" guys before. But a lot of them don't have good instincts, timing, those kinds of things. And Wembanyama does. I mean, there's a lot of 7'1" guys that are not good shot blockers. Chet Holmgren is. He's got the timing and the instincts. Wembanyama's got the same thing, only he's 7'4" or 7'5". So he's just not a physical freak. He didn't just fly in from from Krypton. He's a really good basketball player as well. That's the problem.
0: Yeah, I know. Did you read a story today on ESPN about him where he went with the monks and everything?
1: Yeah, I didn't read it.
0: It's pretty interesting.
1: Found it interesting. But
0: you know what? Listen to this. Listen to this, everybody. So they have incense that they burn, and all the monks sit and they meditate. So there's no sound or anything. They just sit around like in a circle. And the incense burns. When the incense stops burning, is when they're allowed to stop meditating. Sometimes it's 30 minutes, and he said sometimes it's 90 minutes. And he had to sit, you know, with his legs crossed. And he said it killed him. Like the 90-minute one, he said it was excruciating for him to sit there with his legs, you know, crisscross applesauce. And it helps with, like, focus and discipline and doing what you're supposed to do. I mean, this dude has done some things that you and I might look at and go, well, that's kind of freakish. But I don't know, man. It obviously is that some of this stuff has worked for the kid. He's 22 years old. He acts like he's a lot older. Now, if you frustrate him and get in his face a little bit, he might elbow you in the head and get knocked out of the game, right?
1: Yeah. I mean, he's an emotional player. That may be, you know, now that may be one reason you do some of the things you were talking about with Chet, is just try to use Chet as an instigator. Get him off his game.
0: Yeah.
1: Get him taking shots he didn't want to take. Get him to try to do things he can do, but maybe not in the flow of the team, which is what he was so good at most of the year and definitely Monday night. Yeah. There's all kinds of things you can, but definitely being more aggressive in transition and out of transition, both. That's just something they've got to do. Just got to do it.
0: Let me ask you this. So you said right when you came on, you asked me the question of who you're going to start. I'm asking you right now, who would you start tonight?
1: I think I would start... I think I would start Cason Wallace.
0: Okay. And give me matchups defensively. What would you do?
1: If Harper's starting, I would probably put Santa Clara on Wembanyama. Okay. Wallace on Castle. And Dort on Harper. That's probably okay. What I would do. Which leaves Chet on Champagne.
0: And then Vassell would be
1: Shea. Yeah, maybe Shea on Champagne. And
0: Holman, you know, that's the problem. Vassell. That's the problem, Tram, is that if you put Chet on those on either Champagne or Vassell, they both can flat out shoot. So Chet can't get anywhere near the basket. That's why Caruso made so many threes, because Wembanyama was covering him, right?
1: Yeah, I might let Vassell show me he could make them a little bit like Caruso. That okay. might be what I'd do.
0: On the offensive side for the Thunder, you're going to be aggressive, right?
1: And I would be aggressive, yeah. And I'd get Caruso in early, you know, very early.
0: You know, yeah, I think you agree with me. I think Mark Daigneault's a great coach, but I really think that tonight is a big game for him. You know, I really do. I didn't think he had a great game in the first game. Not that he'd, like, messed up or anything, but I just didn't really think that he did a lot of things. Because, you know, when you're having a hard time against somebody, I think you should keep on trying different things. But it ended up being close, so I guess it was okay. But I'm just wondering how he's going to handle this now, you know, to the point where maybe somebody can at least mess with Wembanyama.
1: Yeah. Like I said, I thought the Thunder defense was not the problem at all. I'd still try new things on defense. But the general idea of putting a big wing on Wembanyama, that's... tried and true is probably too strong, but everybody sort of believes that's the way to go. And I just think they got to get that offense running. You're not going to have a monster game with Wembanyama out there, but there are things you can do to score more points. You know, they just had miserable offense. They had 44 points in the first half. Now, the second half was a lot better, and then the overtimes were not good. They scored, well, they scored 14 points in 10 minutes of overtime. That's not going to win you any basketball games.
0: Yeah, so, they had a really bad second overtime.
1: Yeah, but the offense is where – and here's the other thing. You got to go wall out to win it. None of this – we'll set out Caruso and Jalen Williams at the start of the second overtime. I thought that was a disaster, disastrous decision, because you were clearly – it was all hands on deck at that point. And
0: now, you did say that Caruso's a little bit older, so I don't know if he was tired or what, because he worked his tail off in that game.
1: He did. But I doubt it was his decision to sit out. So,
0: I think Caruso would play every daggone minute. His tongue could drag on the ground. He probably would still play.
1: Yeah, I would. Yeah, I think they got to play them all. Play. I mean, no worrying about Friday night.
0: Yeah. Hey, how weird was it, Tram, that both games were 101-101 and went into overtime?
1: Unbelievably strange, wasn't it? That was crazy.
0: I thought that was really crazy. Really crazy. All right, Tram, tell us about
1: what it shows you. You know what it shows you?
0: What?
1: It shows you that while the NBA has gone cuckoo over offense here in the last 10 years, 8 years, ever how long, defense can still win the day.
0: Yep. Well, we got the number one and number two defenses playing against each other tonight, so that you can't get any better than that. Tell us about Mathis Home, Tramp.
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0: All right, Tramp, thanks a lot. Look forward to talking to you tomorrow, okay?
1: See you later.
0: 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No big city gimmicks. Come see them in Okarchi. Mr. Dean Blevins coming up with Mr. Barry Trammell. This show has been the Total
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1: 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Toys flushed down the toilet will be retrieved, but we highly recommend that toys do not get returned to the children. If your sewer line has been destroyed by a jackhammer because you were building a racetrack in your backyard, this is a serious situation and will need immediate attention. Overflowing toilets will need to be quickly fixed as this causes major discomfort. Symptoms due to clogged drains will be relieved by a consultation with a Roto-Rooter professional. Any silverware that a child may have fed to the garbage disposal will be returned to the owner, but may have side effects such as damage to flatware. A lost ring down a sink drain may be retrievable, but you will be required to create your own story as to how it got there in the first place. Roto-Rooter, house calls are our specialty.
0: Hey, everybody. Got to tell you, if you want to eat some great food, they got to go to Southern Steer Butcher. I'm telling you, I've been out there. They got great food. I had some of their steaks. They got chicken and pork and everything. They got marinated some of it as well. They do an unbelievable job. It's 15th and Bryant, Southern Steer Butcher. And not only do they have all the meats and everything, but they got a freezer full of great things like some seafoods and stuff. And then they got everything else, like their own sauces. So it is the place, great place, Southern Steer Butcher, right there, 15th and Bryant in Edmond.
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0: We're back here today at Carter Chevrolet in Okarchi, making friends, selling cars in that order. Joined now by Mr. Dean Blevins. And this show's known as the Total
22: Dominance
0: Hour. How you doing today, Dino?
22: Just ready for the big one. Just getting ready for the big one.
0: You going to the game today?
22: I'm going to miss this one. Yeah, I'm going to go to another one. But going to miss this one and try my luck as a viewer.
0: Well, they... obviously need to play a lot better. Before we talk about the Thunder, what did you think about that game? I almost turned it off last night. Unbelievable comeback, and what a joke. Can you tell me why Atkinson's not calling any timeouts? What the heck is he doing?
22: No, I don't know. That was a mystery. Harden wasn't going to be able to cover Brunson either. That was a stunner. And in fact, James Harden just continues to be a playoff mystery. I mean, the air ball that he shot late in that game was off by 4 feet. It's just hard for me to conceptualize. You know, Jim, I haven't heard anyone really talk about it. Donovan Mitchell was a no-show late in that game, and I don't know. Could there have been an injury? It sure seems like it. Something would have happened because he's Donovan Mitchell.
0: Yeah, he has been banged up a little bit, you know. You know what I'm saying?
22: Who do you go to great in that situation? Yeah.
0: Yeah, he played great. He played great. So, yeah, I don't know, boy. I'll tell you, that was a bad win. You want to go in and win one on the road, you got a big old lead. I had a guy text me today and said he figured it out in his head. They could have run the clock down every single time, they would have won the game.
22: Oh, my goodness.
0: Yeah.
22: Yeah. Well, they did everything that you cannot do, including not call timeouts, including not changing defensive strategy, including shooting the ball. Their big man shot one with about 12 seconds left on the shot clock. Just everything that you could conceivably do. And it just didn't seem possible that they would be able to come back because they had held them under control for so long, and Brunson didn't seem to have it. And then all of a sudden he did have it. But man, Jim, if you couldn't pick put a truth serum in Brunson and ask him who in the NBA would he like to have guard him in a playoff situation, it's going to be hard.
0: Well, and Dean, after the game, I didn't stay up for it, but I heard it today. The coach for Atkinson said, you know, James Harden has played good defense for us in the playoffs. And then Mike Brown gets up right after him and says, hey, we were searching out Harden, obviously. I mean,
22: right.
0: It's
22: no,
0: ridiculous,
22: they went
0: right?
22: Back-to-back. They went back-to-back with those. He called Harden one of his best defenders on the team.
0: Yeah.
22: You know, Perk's belief is that they've already agreed to a deal, an extension, and that part of the arrangement is that, you know, you can't afford to pull him out. That would right. kind of screw it up, but that's weak. No, Atkinson's a really good coach, Jim.
0: I agree.
22: And that made no sense.
0: Yeah, and when a team goes on an 18-1 run, you tell me a coach that doesn't call at least one timeout.
22: Yeah, yeah.
0: I was shocked.
22: They're done.
0: Really
22: I don't think this series is going to go more than maybe five.
0: I'm with you. I agree. And that was their chance to get it. And if they win that, then you never know. But now, golly, yeah. how do you come back from that? You know, we'll see.
22: Yeah.
0: All right, let's talk about tonight, Dino. Let me ask you first thing. This is the first question. It's obvious that after 3 minutes of the game the other night, they realized they couldn't play Hartenstein against Wembanyama because of what he can do on the other side. He doesn't have to cover him at all. So,
22: yeah.
0: Who are you starting tonight? Are you going with you normally go, or are you going to change your lineup?
22: Well, if you're not changing Phil, if you're not changing X and O's wise, don't even mess with 2 minutes of him out there. I mean that was really odd for Daigneault to do. So I don't see if you're committed to the strategy you had the other night, and specifically. In terms of Hartenstein, then don't start him.
0: Yeah, that's right. I agree with you. Now, who would you start? Would you start? I think you still want Caruso to come off the bench, I would think, but who would you start?
22: Oh, I would think they would start Caruso after the other night. The big question goes back to, Jim, are they going to ask Chet to do something that he just probably can't do? And do they believe what Wendy threw out, and I mentioned to you off and on yesterday, and I know you had probably talked about it, is that they had contained Wemby to 9 of 19 shooting through the regulation. So you can live with that. And frankly, let's do – I don't mean to get off on this, but I think it needs to be said. For all of the bad stuff that Chet Holmgren did the other night, he did stop Wemby, Jim, I want to say 4 times. You know, he missed, he let him in. Like in a football, you get a stop. He stopped right. Wemby, and he missed the shot on 4 different occasions, which might lead them to think, you know, that, hey, let's at least give that a try.
0: Yeah, I mean, he blocked his shot that one time. Wemby was going to his left. He was a little bit off balance. He blocked the shot. But, you know, Wemby was asked, Dean, I guess by a French reporter in French, I guess they asked him, do you have a rivalry with Chet? And Wemby said,
22: yeah.
0: No, we don't have a rivalry when we're on the court. I'm basically, I'm changing words, but he said, I'm a lot better than him. There's not really a comparison.
22: I don't get it. You know, he said that before, Jim. Last year he said that, and I don't get it. I mean, I keep hearing all these talking heads who just don't like Oklahoma City and are just so Wemby-fied, and he is going to be who we think he's going to be special. So I'm not
0: sure.
22: taking anything away from him. But I'm saying that they bought into this. Well, Wemby hates Chet, and they giggle and laugh. And, you know, this hatred – I think you'd throw that out the window. I think the bigger problem is Oklahoma City has been intimidated by the guy starting with Holmgren, and then, dare I say it, SGA.
0: Dean, I couldn't agree with you more, but let me ask. I said this earlier, and Tram didn't agree with me, but, of course, Tram is not psychotic like I am. If I was Chet, Dean, and I want to see what you'd say about this, I would ask Coach Daigneault, first play down the floor, set a pick for me. I'm going to take the ball right at Wemby and try to slam it in his face. That's what I would do. Now, he might block it. I mean, but Dean, you got to – don't you have to set the tone? If they let him go to the fourth quarter and get his first foul, Dean, they're probably going to lose again.
22: Well, I do believe in general what you're saying, but I would go with Trammell on that. I mean, loading him up and calling on him to do something that he's not been capable of doing in 6 games against the guy, although he did sit the one, so five games against him. I don't know that that's the strategy I would use, because you could play right back into their hands from the very get-go. But your point is well made. I mean, I had a pal today, Spartan. I had a friend call or text today, and he said, got to get meaner. And I said, you know what? You're exactly right. And my guy didn't even play basketball. I mean, knows the sport, but they've got to get meaner, you know?
3: Yep.
22: They've got to have the decided edge, that edge that we always talk about in sports, that you're ready to go. That they have to have that edge, and they didn't have it the other night. They've got to have several things happen, but they've got to have that happen. And I really think you've got to have more production from threes. Is AJ going to be able to, I mean, is it his height that's keeping him away from being as effective? Is Joe, was he sick? Is he going to get a shot? What about Wiggins? Dort? I mean, is Dort going to, Dort helped him win the championship last year in the final game, but he helped him really lose it the other day. And then Chet knocked down a couple of them. Is there a way to get Chet out wide and use him from three? But they're going to have to hit threes because you'll remember – they were 5 of 17 uncontested to start the game the other night from three.
0: Yeah. Mark Kestisher, he's the voice for the ESPN radio, and I worked with him. He's a great guy. I worked with him when I was up at ESPN. He was on with me today, Dino, and he said every game that he's done with the Thunder, it's always the other team trying to adjust to the Thunder. He said, right now the Thunder have got to adjust to the Spurs. I thought that was a great point, Dino.
22: No, it is. And Mark is a great guy, and he's great at what he does. And part of it is that he's a play-by-play guy, but he knows the game like a 20-year veteran analyst. I'm with you. I'm with you, Jim. How do we label it, how big it is? They've got to win the game, period. You've got to win the game.
0: There is no doubt. No doubt. Let me ask you, Dean. Who are you picking? You picking the Thunder tonight?
22: Yeah, I'm gonna take the Thunder tonight. I'm gonna take the Thunder tonight. As badly as they played the other night, and Wimby came down and knocked down a 28 footer, what I thought was ill advised, or Oklahoma City wins that game, not playing their A game, not playing their B game. I dare say it was even a C game. So I think that the Thunder will bring the edge, make a few adjustments, and find a way to do it, and just simply play better than they did the other night.
0: Yeah. All right, Dino. Great stuff, my man. Appreciate you. We'll talk tomorrow.
22: Oh, sounds good. Take care, bud.
0: All right. That's Dean Blevins, Hall of Famer. We appreciate him very much. You know who should be in the Hall of Fame is Carter Chevrolet. Right here in Okarchee, making friends, selling cars in that order. They got great deals. The deal of the day with the Traber, I think if they come in tomorrow and said you want the Traber deal, you could probably get it. 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
26: Ding.
0: David Bowie.
26: Ding.
0: I like David Bowie. You like David Bowie?
27: Very much so, yes.
0: I think Fame is just an unbelievable song, man. When he does that all the way from Fame, Fame, Fame, Fame, Fame, Fame, Fame, Fame, Fame.
27: That's it, huh?
0: I love that, man. Oh, man. It's I'm tired. I'm ready to go home. I'm ready to go home. Julie's got a nice meal. I'm going to watch some good basketball. It's going to be fun.
27: Well, you made it.
0: Yeah. It is close. Give me a text message. Did anybody rip me today? Find a couple. I want to end it with somebody ripping me today. What do you got? Anything good?
27: Normally these are right here. Okay, I'm not sure what this means here, but so much for Traber not being a fanboy. He talks like Wimby is men. I'm not sure what that is.
0: I talk like Wimby's what?
27: Is men. I don't know what that means. I'm sorry.
0: Is men?
27: Yeah.
0: Well, first of all, if you're going to come after me, learn how to spell and say what the heck you want to say. What? I mean, I don't know. I talk like Wimby is men. Maybe he's trying to say like Wimby is a man.
27: I don't know.
0: Give me one that we at least can. The guy's literate. We can understand what he said.
27: Boy, there were a couple earlier here. Okay. And Jim wonders why the Thunder won't come on his show. There's one.
0: Yeah. Why? Because I tell the truth? You're right. I will tell you this, my man. I will continue to tell the truth. If you think that I'm going to suck up like others do so that I can get somebody on the air, you're massively wrong. If you didn't learn that from the Mike Gundy situation, I don't know what in the world you would think. You're exactly right, man. You're exactly right. I will not have anybody on the air because I'm telling the truth. Thank you. Anything else?
27: I could scroll through here. No, nothing else. Nothing stands out here.
0: Okay. Very good. Well, I'm done. We got the pregame show coming up with Gideon, Matt Ravis. Where's Matt Ravis today? Taco Nation? Somewhere like that. Anyway, they're coming up. I want to thank the great people here at Carter Chevrolet. I want to thank J-Mo earlier today. I want to thank my man Tony, Louie out here for doing a great job. I will be at the Grand Casino tomorrow if you want to come out and see me. But can't wait for the game. We'll talk all about it tomorrow. Have a wonderful evening. I'll see ya.
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5: The Oklahoma City Thunder look to draw even in the Western Conference Finals tonight as they play Game 2 against San Antonio. 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I'm Gideon Hamilton, about an hour and a half away from tip-off, and here to get us ready for tonight's game, we welcome in Matt Ravis, who's over at Taco Nation with the Michelob Ultra team. And Matt, before we dive into what happened in Game 1 and what will need to happen in Game 2 for Oklahoma City to draw level in this series, first of all, it was just great stuff. Back and forth action between two really, really good teams. What a game.
19: It was, and even the Eastern Conference Finals game was. That was the only time we've ever had overtime in Game 1 of both of the Conference Finals. So both of these are off to a great start. And I know that there was a lot of emotional swings in that one. Certainly some things that you want to do better. There are some things that the Thunder did well. I think both teams capable of playing better should set up for a great game, too.
4: And that's where I wanted to lead off, Matt, with what went right for Oklahoma City, because there were several things that weren't up to probably even an acceptable level for Oklahoma City in game one. And you look up, and they're up by three, closing seconds of overtime anyway, almost ready to win that game. So there had to be some things going really well for OKC. What were they?
19: I think you have to start with Alex Caruso, obviously, making a billion threes. And I think that those wide-open threes are going to continue to avail themselves to the Thunder. And so if you can have somebody who can knock down a good percentage of those, I don't even think you need to hit 8 of 14. In general, they did a good job of creating open threes. I thought J-Dub's return, he looked really good. Sometimes we've got to get the efficiency out of the mind. I know he's 25 shots and 26 points, but I think in the playoffs you have to understand that, yeah, this is going to be a little bit less efficient than you would like, but just the overall force, definitely the eye test that he played with, and he was able to get to the rim. And then the last thing I'll bring up, and it wasn't the only other thing the Thunder did well, but the last big thing the Thunder did well was they forced 23 total turnovers from San Antonio. If they do that again tonight, I think they've got a good chance to win.
4: Jalen Williams is interesting to me here, because if you're trying to look for ways to take away San Antonio's defensive advantage, I think, Matt, there are ways that you can start possessions with him and maybe try to bring Shai Gilgeous-Alexander off the ball or have him catching the ball on the move

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2: You've got two people in an entity to blame. 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Pritzker, and the legislature that never did anything to even engage in meaningful conversations. I mean, the property taxes that they'll save compared to where they've been, I think it's taken us to where we are.
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3: Are scored by a player who comes off of the bench. But, you know, Isaiah Hartenstein got the short shift about 2.5 minutes in, and Caruso comes in and immediately injects energy like he always does. But he, I thought, kind of set the tone. Not that that prevailed throughout the entire game, but he kind of proved, hey, you can go at this guy. You do have to be opportunistic. Doesn't mean serve up any meatballs or anything like that. But, yeah, he was playing fearlessly.
4: Now let's talk about some of the things Oklahoma City would obviously like to improve from game one. Big guys, small numbers, and we're talking about Chet Holmgren, Isaiah Hartenstein, and Jay Will off the bench. Those guys combined, all three of them, to play just a little over 60 minutes in the game. I think that, you know, combined 10 points, 13 rebounds, something like that. Just not a lot of statistical production, but also missing in action on a variety of play sets as well. Isaiah Hartenstein hardly played in the game compared to his normal workload. First of all, I wondered what you thought about that decision to pull him out so early and play him so infrequently in game one. And do you think we see a similar approach in the rest of the series?
3: You know, I anticipated that he would not play a ton in this series, mostly just because on the offensive end, he's not spacing the floor. You know, Wimby is going to back off of him and kind of patrol the paint. On, you know, in on defense, I don't know if he is quick enough. I don't know if he is fleet of foot enough to guard Wimby and move with him, is not fluid enough. And there's really not many players in this league, frankly, who can guard Wimby one-on-one. I know we'll talk about Chet here in just a second, but, you know, it's hard to guess what Mark Daigneault is going to do. I would potentially advocate for a starting lineup change, or if you do want to go with the same starting lineup, I don't think that you can pull the ripcord 2.5 minutes in. I think you have to stick with that. I don't know if I necessarily agreed with or understood that strategy, and I'll take Mark Daigneault at his word that he had planned for that. It just didn't make a whole lot of sense for me. So, you know, I would be one thing that I would be okay with in this game is a starting lineup change. And you could still have Hart in this game. Maybe you can play more minutes, help with rebounding. You could match him with Luke Kornet. But I at least understood why he didn't play his normal allotment.
4: And the other thing that is maybe a little bit off from game one and what you're witnessing there is he's by far the best screener on the team. And so if you're going to throw a double at your best player and you don't have somebody that can typically set sure. a requisite ball screen to get them free, then there's going to be a lot of possessions that looked like what they did in episode one, so to speak. Chet Holmgren, this sets up perfectly for him, Matt, not to have any kind of physical impact in this game, but typically when Chet goes missing, he hits a bunch of threes early in the next game, and so that's what I fully anticipate. Not for any reason, but just because we've seen it a lot before that he will come out and hit multiple three-point shots in games after he's sort of on the sidelines.
3: You know, I think, unfortunately, Chet is in this head in this matchup. There's not really another one where he just cannot be completely ineffective. Like, he finds a way to be effective on some level. And he had some moments. There was a couple possessions where he did guard Wimby well, obviously had the block at the end of regulation. But they are going to need more offense from Chet Holmgren in this game. And, you know, that's I don't necessarily want him to ISO anybody, but you do need to be aggressive shooting over shorter players who are closing you out. You know, you can't have a Dylan Harper affect your shot that much to where you're airballing in. It's a shot clock violation. Devin Vassell blocking him at the rim, effectively ending that game. And then what I was most disappointed with is, okay, if you can't make an impact on the offensive end, you're doing something on the defensive end, but it needs to be much stronger rebounding. And that means going up strong with two hands, and that means not letting smaller players tip the ball away from you and allow the Spurs to continue possession. So definitely need a much better performance from Chet tonight.
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4: So we saw some footage from shoot around earlier today during the publicly available portion.

0: of shoot around and De'Aaron Fox was not even getting any shots up, that doesn't necessarily mean that it's a guarantee that he is not going to play tonight, but everything that we've heard from San Antonio, Matt, is that it would be as surprising as it was that he didn't suit up in game one. It would probably be as surprising if he did play here in game two.
1: And we'll probably know here in the next, 20, 30 minutes, you know, about an hour before tip-off is typically when you learn that, unless he's a true game-time decision. Weirdly, it did not impact the Spurs as much as you might think it was, and a lot of that was just because the 20-year-old Dylan Harper stepped up, but still a big piece of that team, and that's one thing that, you know, the Spurs could, if he does come back, you could look on and, hey, that would actually be a boon for us. So, yeah, like you said, we'll see on De'Aaron Fox.
0: I do want to push back. I don't know if it necessarily impacted the result. I do want to push back gently on impacting the Spurs, though, because when De'Aaron Fox played against Oklahoma City this year, they had one of the lowest turnover rates against an opponent for really any team in the NBA, which is astonishing.
1: Sure.
0: When you think about one team against the league's best defense in Oklahoma City, when he did not play, a huge turnover rate, and then obviously they turned the ball over a zillion times, albeit in a double overtime game, so more minutes that skews a little bit. So I do think that played a role in some guys kind of forcing the issue a little bit. So I do think it hinders the Spurs that he's not going to play.
1: No, I do agree with you, actually. And another thing I could point out, too, is he does a better job of pushing the pace than those other guards do because he is so quick and finding passes ahead. So that's another element that was kind of missing, and they do like to get out and run. The Thunder had a bunch more opportunities. I do think, though, that helped them defensively because they were bigger.
0: Yep.
1: And I thought Dylan Harper stepped up in a big way on that end of the floor. So, yeah, anytime you lose a guy like that, you're definitely going to be worse off.
0: Coming up next, we're going to get to how did the tail of the tape play out in game one? Who won those most important categories? And we'll take a look at things from San Antonio's side. Surely they're not thinking, hey, the goal is accomplished. We flipped home court. I think they want to here to give themselves a little bit of breathing room headed back to San Antonio. First up, though, Matt's going to tell us about Taco Nation, where he's hanging out today with the Michelob Ultra team. Matt?
1: Yes, hanging out with the Ultra team here at Taco Nation in the Wheeler District, which has just grown and grown and grown so much. You know, 90% of these pregame remotes, Gideon, I have been to these places and I patronize these places. So I was very excited to go to a place that I had not actually been to. And if you're not familiar with this place, started with backyard taco parties, which I don't get invited to enough of those. I must be hanging with the wrong crowd. Started as a food truck, became the restaurant it is today. It's family friendly. That means I got a big playground for the kids out back so you can enjoy some of the great tacos and great margaritas. Friday night farmer's market coming up this Friday. Excited to dig into some of this great food here at Taco Nation, and we're hanging with the Michelob Ultra team.
0: All right, coming up next, we'll continue to get you set for game two of the Western Conference Finals, Thunder versus Spurs. 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
0: Back here on the Metal Store Thunder Forecast, Gideon Hamilton inside Paycom Center as we get set for Game 2 of the Western Conference Finals. Matt Ravis over at Taco Nation with the Michelob Ultra team. Who's going to win big? The Thunder are favored by even more than they were in Game 1, 7.5-point favorite, and they're still favored to win this series. Watching De'Aaron Fox warm up right now and take some shots, lightly jogging out on the floor. So don't know what that portends in terms of his availability tonight. I still think it's a long shot, but he is out there working out for what it's worth, going through his pregame routine. Let's talk about Game 1 from the Spurs perspective, because, Matt, I think you can point out just as many things as you can for Oklahoma City where the Spurs would have liked to have done a little bit better. You talked about the incredible number of turnovers. 23 is almost never going to be good enough to win you a basketball game. You looked at the shot zone after Game 1, and it was not what San Antonio wanted to see from where you want to funnel the ball to when you're on offense, those wide-open shots in the corners. And also, you let a little bit of a lead slip away. Not that that's anything that's too concerning against a team that's as great coming back as Oklahoma City is. But they're didn't make a lot of three-point shots total, didn't make a lot of open three-point shots, a lot of turnovers. There are some things that can still get the Spurs to a higher ceiling.
1: Yeah, I think you nailed just about everything that I would bring up here. They were 20 of 35 in the restricted area. That's, you know, usually teams shoot about 66%. That's about 57%. Mm. 3 of 11 from one corner. You know, that's well below league average. And then 1 of 5 from the other, obviously well below league average as well. And then the turnovers. I mean, that's the big thing that they want to clean up, because anytime you give up 23 turnovers, I don't think you can expect Oklahoma City to finish as poorly as they did in their transition opportunities in another game as they did in the first. So those are definitely some areas in which they can play better. So I don't really feel like that was San Antonio's best punch. I don't know how that makes Thunder fans feel, but that underscores how much better the Thunder need to play in this one.
0: Yep, completely agree with you. Now, does that mean that San Antonio is going to play better than they did in Game 1? Certainly not. And we've seen that happen before, even in the NBA Finals a year ago. It was said in the tunnel after the game, hey, we didn't even play our best game for Indiana, and they were blown out in Game 2, just like Denver was blown out in Game 2 of the round a couple of prior. Victor Wembanyama in Game 1, perhaps more than a moment, the memorable performance if the Spurs win this series. The thing that is concerning more than that one dot was the 13 other dots that formed a huge blob from 12 feet in for Oklahoma City. And some of those are tip-ins, and there's not much that you can do about that. But the catch point for Victor Wembanyama was not where Oklahoma City wanted it to be in Game 1.
1: Some of that is just being physical, too. And there's a couple times in overtime where the attention to detail slipped on that. You wonder if that was mental fatigue or actual fatigue or what that is. That's not an excuse, though, because it still leads to the same end result. So you have to be more detailed, have to be more disciplined. And then, you know, watching that game back, I would imagine in film, there are some of those coverages that in decisions they had in pick and rolls that Wimby were involved in that I think that they would have like to have back as well. I don't hate the strategy of guarding him with a smaller player, getting underneath him, you know, having that pressure point on him. I do wonder if Chet Holmgren might spend some more time near the basket, because it wasn't just the shot making; the rebounding was devastating too.
0: Yeah. Yeah, Spurs out-rebounded the Thunder by more than 20 in that game. Can you double-team a player like Victor Wembanyama? Can you shade him once he gets the ball, or are there too many talented shooters and scorers around him, and that's an issue?
1: I think that you have to at least consider it. And I think with any great player, it's the same thing with Shea. You can't show him the same picture over and over and over again. You do have to be unpredictable. It's not going to be any one player guarding Wimby, even though I think it's going to be Chet even more tonight. But you need to guard him with multiple players. You need to show him different looks. And I would anticipate some of that tonight.
0: Dylan Harper, not only the seven steals, but Matt, some of the basics. You know, the fundamentals on defense. There was an incredible possession that he had against not one but two Thunder players, forcing a shot clock violation. Also some of his clutch rebounding, in addition to several of the wings for San Antonio I was really impressed with. But one of the things that has stood out about Dylan from the time that he has come in the league is there are so many times where you see Thunder players trying to chase down or take an angle on a layup, whether it's within half court or whether it's in transition, and guys will blow those 6 out of 10 times, and it's usually a 9 out of 10 conversion rate on those, just because they hear footsteps or because Oklahoma City will actually track them down and affect a shot. And his ability to finish is really, really strong.
1: No, he's got the whole layup package. And this is a guy that was his fifth game starting for the San Antonio Spurs. That was the second time he had played more than 30 minutes. This 20-year-old making an impact on the playoff game, and he's got all the finishes. A lot of that is his footwork and his ability to have that craft, but really, really impressed with the way that he played, and as you mentioned, his finishing right around the rim.
0: Does Stephon Castle need De'Aaron Fox to fully thrive? It's not that Stephon played poorly in game one, but he did have 11 turnovers, Matt, and it felt like I know he had the dunk late, but there were times where it felt like he was running out of steam that he had, especially early in the game where he was really, really full throttle to the basket. What do you think about Stephon Castle in game two?
1: I think Castle is a really, really good athlete. I think he's very talented at burrowing his way and using his physicality and his athleticism around the rim. But he does have a turnover problem. Probably the two things that you could dig in for are turnovers and fouls. And he did not get in foul trouble in that game. I buy your theory that a De'Aaron Fox playing would mitigate some of those turnovers, take the ball out of his hands some.
0: And then finally, X marks the spot for the Spurs. What did you think about their X-factor players? We're talking about Champagne, Keldon Johnson, and Devin Vassell.
1: Well, it's not as if those guys shot the ball particularly well. You know, Keldon Johnson actually made 3 of his 6 threes, but Champagne was 3 of 11. That's counter to me thinking every single time he shoots it, it's going to go in. Devin Vassell was 3 of 9, so 2 of those guys are combined 6 of 20. But it was the timely shot making. You know, it's not always how efficient are you, but it's when do you make those? And they were in big moments in the game. They were to quell Thunder runs. And so when they needed those guys to make shots, I thought they stepped up.
0: And then we did the tail of the tape, and one thing that we had in Oklahoma City's column in game one was the ability to get in the bonus, to get fouled, and San Antonio had the advantage in that in game one. Thought the game was really well officiated, by the way. There wasn't a softness that was rewarded for the most part, but do you think that could change here in game two, because not every game is going to be as solidly officiated as game one was?
1: Tony Brothers is the crew chief, so, you know, you have to calibrate to what the whistle is. You got to recognize what it is. Early, the Thunder did pick up some touch fouls, maybe being a little bit overly aggressive with Wimby. But I think the biggest reason for the free throw disparity was the lack of Thunder attacks and basically shying away from the rim. Mm-hmm. You know, Shea ended up with 7 total free throws. At halftime, he had taken 2, though, and most of those came later in the game. Most of those actually came in the fourth quarter, where he got to the line 7 times, or had 7 attempts, rather. So, you know, I do think that's the game within the game. I do wonder what the whistle is and how it's going to be tonight, though.
0: Yeah, could totally change the complexion of what we see tonight. Foul trouble wasn't a big issue in game one, as you mentioned. That could change the complexion of the game if one of these star players picks up a couple in the first 3 minutes and has to sit down. You have to be prepared for everything here. Matt, tell us about Taco Nation, where you're hanging out with the Michelob Ultra team.
1: dude, having such a great time out here. We are getting showered with food, which is the way that you like any pregame remote. 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It's actually started with the backyard taco parties. It's located in Wheeler District, by the way, to locate it for you, south of the river in I-40, actually pretty near the Paycom Center. But great tacos here. I can confirm that myself. Haven't had a chance to try the great margaritas, but they look good. And they've got a place out back for the kids to play and wear themselves out. So thank you to Taco Nation for hosting us today, and special thanks to the Michelob Ultra team as well.
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0: Who's going to win the battle of the boards in this one, Matt? It's going to be much more difficult if Hartenstein doesn't play that much. Weird things happen all the time with Thunder basketball, so I wouldn't be surprised if they got out-rebounded by 21 and then actually won the rebounding battle in the very next game, even if their best rebounder doesn't play, just because that's kind of par for the course. But if he doesn't play, is that something that Oklahoma City has to mitigate and use their speed to make up for that, like they did in 2023, for example?
1: I think you just have to and rebound and killed him in that series, by the way. It's almost flashbacks to that. Here's what I would say. I don't anticipate them to win the Battle of the Boards tonight because of what you're saying with the Hartenstein minutes. In the regular season, the Thunder were able to hang in there, but that was with Wimby playing limited minutes. But there's some fundamentals and just some want-to that come with rebounding, tracking the basketball, understanding that, hey, these guards and wings for the Spurs are actually going to try to rebound. And we talked about that before the game. So to me, that is just as much of a want-to thing and an effort thing. Going up strong with two hands, and especially a guy like Chet, you can't let smaller guards beat you to some of these 50-50 balls.
0: All right, coming up next, we'll talk about the Eastern Conference Finals, some other big news around the NBA as well. When we return, getting you set for Game 2 of the Western Conference Finals. 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
0: Matt, Thunder probably going to hit a ton of threes tonight. My pick for that is Holmgren and Dort, maybe somebody else off the bench. Other than Shai Gilgeous-Alexander, who do you think is going to put up some big numbers in tonight's game?
1: It's hard to pick Caruso after a game in which he hit eight threes. Even Curry didn't follow up performances in which he hit eight threes with another game. I do think there's going to be plenty of opportunities, though, for a guy like Cason Wallace tonight, if there is a starting lineup change. So with Dort, always difficult for me to predict if he's going to hit or not. You know, that's an all-or-nothing proposition typically. And I think I agree with you on Chet Holmgren.
0: All right. So we had some big news in the NBA outside of these games that are being played. Jason Kidd being let go by the Dallas Mavericks. Matt, what were your thoughts on the move by the Mavs?
1: Kind of an unceremonious exit. In full disclosure, Jason Kidd is not my favorite coach, but I can grant that they were pretty good on defense when he was there. I can also grant that he's a really good player developer. You know, he may or may not have been the answer for them moving forward. But I almost feel like, you know, based on his contract that he had, which had quite a bit of money and quite a few years remaining, that number one, Masai Ujiri has carte blanche to make the changes that he wants to. And number two, it almost has a feeling of like, all right, let's scrub the apartment of all of the photo frames that my ex put in there and all of the things that remind me of her. You know, that's what it feels like. And I think Kyrie Irving might be kind of the last bastion of that's the old era for the Dallas Mavericks. This is the new one. So that's kind of how I feel about it. How did you feel about it?
0: Oh, I thought, I don't know if it was necessarily a long time coming because Jason has had some very talented players on his team, but he's also been dealt a tough hand with injuries and the trade that was made recently. So I didn't know if they were going to let him go. But, you know, when new leadership comes in, they typically want to install their guys that they feel comfortable with. So probably not too big of a surprise, even though coming off of that last year, he had to be disappointed he didn't get to do a lot with more.
1: You got to feel like if they're making that move, then Masai Ujiri has a guy in mind or one or two guys in mind. I'd be curious to see who that is.
0: Yeah. Probably not Kenny Atkinson after what happened last night. 93-71, and I was watching that, and the only thing I was like, I can't believe that the Thunder are not doing this right now, where another team is waiting until an 18-1 run to call a timeout. But that's what happened, and you know, it allowed New York to get back in the ball game and ultimately win it. And ended up being 44-11 or something crazy like that to end the game.
1: In the final 13 minutes or so.
0: If you're talking about Cleveland, I mean, you just need one or two baskets during that time in order to secure the victory. But New York pulls it out. Wild game, and hopefully another wild series we'll be watching.
1: That was really crazy, man. I mean, I hope Kenny Atkinson is enjoying those timeouts right now because he certainly left those in his pockets. It was nuts. And then, you know, my other thought, too, watching that game is, like, I understand that these are two good teams, and the Knicks and the Cavs, you have to be to make it to the conference finals, but the difference in that game between the difference in game one of the Thunder Spurs was evident. Jalen Brunson was guarded one-on-one, was continually getting the switch that he wanted to onto James Harden, who had no chance to contain him. And Jalen had some really, really good shot-making late in that game. You have to have that kind of comeback, not only from three, but different angles off the glass that were really, really impressive. But number one, I can't believe that they continue to allow Harden to get switched onto him. Number two, it's kind of surprising that Harden was allowed to remain in the game. Took over on the other end. I don't know if that's an injury concern for Donovan Mitchell that people saw hobbling around after the game, but that was really, really surprising, even though it's not surprising in a sense that, hey, team that came off of 2 7-game series blew a big lead in a game. Like, that stuff right. happens, but the way that it went down was pretty shocking to me.
0: No, really, really tough. 22 points with just about 7 minutes left to go there. Game two will be played tomorrow, and that atmosphere was obviously really exciting down the stretch in Madison Square Garden. All right, coming up next, we'll be joined by the voice of the Oklahoma City Thunder. Matt Pinto will tell us what the Thunder would like to do better in game two to draw level in the Western Conference Finals with the San Antonio Spurs. Matt Ravis is over at Taco Nation with the Michelob Ultra team. 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
1: We're back here on the Metal Store Thunder Forecast, just about an hour away from Game 2 of the Western Conference Finals. I'm Gideon Hamilton, about to be joined by Matt Pinto. Before that, though, let's check in again with Matt Ravis, who is at Taco Nation tonight with the Michelob Ultra team. Matt?
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1: All right, let's go ahead and bring him in, the voice of the Thunder, Matt Pinto. And Matt, we talked about the historic nature of this rivalry, two of the winningest teams to compete against each other in the Western Conference Finals. So there's a lot of excitement about this matchup. And man, Game 1 certainly lived up to that. Before we talk about the particulars of the game, it was really, really dramatic.
3: Well, I think that both teams took stretches of the game to kind of calibrate for what the other was doing defensively, Gideon. So you saw the Thunder, I thought, start slow. They were a little trepidatious early in the game. I think ultimately that cost them. But as they got a sense of what San Antonio was doing well, especially defensively, I thought their effectiveness and efficiency picked up, putting themselves in position to potentially pull that game out late in regulation or certainly at the end of the first overtime. It didn't work out. They suffer a double overtime loss. They've been in this position before, twice last season on their championship run. They lost a gut-wrenching, buzzer-beating three-point shot made by Aaron Gordon in Game 1 against Denver, recovered to win Game 2 by 43, and then similarly in the NBA Finals, lost Game 1 by 1 to Tyrese Haliburton, and the Indiana Pacers came back and won Game 2 in, by the standards of that final series, a blowout 16 points. This team's been through it. They're unbeaten in Game 2s, this group, over the last two seasons, and they'll be ready to go tonight.
2: Man, a lot of people have a bad habit, and I'm certainly among them, have this bad habit as well, of talking only good things when Thunder win and only focusing on negative aspects when the Thunder lose. I kind of wanted to twist that around. I know you mentioned how they calibrated as the game went along. Anything else you can identify that they did particularly well in Game 1 that might hold over to the rest of the series and tonight?
3: Yeah, why don't we ask Stephon Castle about that with 11 turnovers? I mean, you know, the Spurs had 23 turnovers for 28 points in the game. The Thunder held them to 101 through regulation. I mean, those are numbers that are winning numbers most every night in the NBA. The Spurs were as good defensively, so you got to tip your hat there. They've been as good as that throughout the course of their playoff run. So I thought the Thunder also, as the second half wore on, began making shots. Certainly Alex Caruso was the poster child for that with 8 made threes and 31 points scored. But I do think, regardless of how much we'd love to have seen the Thunder come out, deliver a big haymaker early and ride out to an easy winning Game 1, the caliber of competition is not going to allow that. And the familiarity they have with this opponent was distant in terms of the number of months since they last played them. Well, they had nearly 8 days off between rounds of the playoffs, which added to a little bit of rust, I thought, and J-Dub coming back after sitting out 26 days. All those things conspired to a less than stealth 58 minutes of basketball from the Thunder. But all of that said, they put themselves in position to pull it out. It just didn't work out that way.
1: What did you think about interior play? Obviously, Oklahoma City was out-rebounded by a tremendous number. You had a post player for San Antonio have a high scoring output and rebounding output in that game, and we didn't see necessarily the best numbers from Oklahoma City's taller players. What did you think about the battle of the big men in Game 1?
3: Yeah, it isn't just the big men. I mean, that's area that's occupied by any number of players in the flow of a playoff series, and certainly was in Game 1. The Thunder didn't shoot well on the interior. 43% from the field, that's not going to cut it. Didn't shoot well in transition, 7-14 in fast break opportunities. Normally when they have odd number opportunities, you can count those points. That didn't work out that way against the Spurs in Game 1. They've got to be a lot better there, and they can't lose the rebounding battle by 21. That's just unnavigatable against a team of this caliber, and I think all the Thunder players recognize it. I think to a man, they know it's going to take a committee effort to get on the glass and to not allow San Antonio the timely second chance opportunity they mustered up in Game 1.
2: Matt, Chet Holmgren has been so effective in these NBA playoffs. Game 1 in the Spurs, in the series, we recognize was not his best effort. My question is, what can the Thunder do to make it easier for him to be more effective in this series, or what can he do?
3: I think earlier, quicker, more decisive attacks. I thought they permitted the game to slow at critical stages, which means the defense loads up. When Wemby's in there, he's the back line of the defense. They're gapping Shea, and suddenly it's tough for Chet to find shots when a defense is set that way. I think you've got to allow this team to get out and generate early in the shot clock with more frequency. I suspect we'll see that from them tonight. I'm not sure they call specific plays for Chet. That's just not the way they're wired. It's not the way he is either. He plays off of teammates really well with his three-point accuracy and his capacity to score in that mid-range area this season at an elevated level.
1: Hey, we've been really impressed with the progression, especially in these critical games of A.J. Mitchell. A.J. played more than 30 minutes off the bench in game one. How do you think he performed?
3: Not anywhere near as well as he has in the playoffs, to be, you know, just really honest and direct. I really thought the shot he pulled up and took with 33 seconds left in that first overtime was not wise. I get he was open, but at that stage, up a point, you're probably running the clock a little bit to put more pressure on San Antonio by grinding through a half-court set, putting them on their heels, and potentially going up three the conventional way instead of the quick jack, which set the Spurs up for that stretch run three-pointer made by Victor Wembanyama when J-Dub, after the Thunder went up three, couldn't knock down an off-balance tough shot early in the shot clock as well. So I thought the game management with the game and the balance at the end of the first overtime lacked, and A.J. was part of that. But look, I mean, he readapted and readjusted to a different role than he had seen the previous six games, so I think there's something to be said for that as well. I know that his mettle is indomitable, and he'll come out and bring full force tonight.
2: We just got word a couple minutes ago that De'Aaron Fox, who missed game one, will also miss game two. How did you see his absence playing out in the game?
3: Dylan Harper had 24 points and I think 11 rebounds and 7 steals, so that's how it played out. I mean, pick your poison, because De'Aaron Fox certainly is capable of going off with the quickness and his lightning ability to create off the dribble, and he's incredibly fast point A to B. He's an outstanding clutch player, but I'm not sure any guard will have the night Dylan Harper had in game one for the Spurs or the Thunder on either side, just in terms of the complete game that he played. So San Antonio's gifted and talented. They've got three guards that are all nails in Fox, in Stephon Castle, and in Dylan Harper. And if you add Devin Vassell to that triumvirate of guards, because he's a swingman, then that's four. And they're all really, really difficult players to deal with.
1: Is there anything? I know Shea Gilgeous-Alexander was frustrated at times with the inability to break free from a double team or being shaded into Victor Wembanyama. Are there things that you feel like Oklahoma City can do for him, whether it be ball screens or having him off ball and catch the ball on the run?
3: Yeah, I think that more off ball tonight, just my hunch. I think quicker attacks at specific spots on the floor, the way that you're spacing the floor, the way you're personnelling the floor around the interior of San Antonio's defense, we can look for. I think the Thunder had a quiet confidence about some of the things they felt like they discovered against the way San Antonio was playing them defensively as game one wore on. I suspect we'll see some of that tonight. And you look at the four guys getting a mat that the Thunder have to have score efficiently. Shea, Chet, A.J. Mitchell and J-Dub, they were a collaborative 36% shooting in the opening game. It's got to be better than that from here in the series with the Thunder persevere and win it.
2: Yeah, no question about it. This is the first time we have seen game one of East Finals and the West Finals go to overtime. I told Gideon this earlier. If you told me the Cavs are going to run out of steam and crater late in that game, coming off a two-long series, I could understand that. But it was still shocking seeing the way that that played out.
3: Yeah, Stevie Wonder was kicking up his legs and stomping the wall. He saw everything that we're going to talk about, and unfortunately the head coach of the Cavaliers didn't. So, I mean, it was plain as day. There were guard screening to get Harden on Brunson, and the Cavaliers never, ever adjusted. They've got two guys on their roster, one named Dennis Schroeder, the other Keon Ellis, that absolutely begged to be called on to preserve that lead and help win that game. And Atkinson was stubborn. He's riding with Harden. Harden, for what, the sixth time in this playoff run, had more turnovers than assists in game one. I mean, you know, at some point you got to wake up and smell the reality of the situation in Cleveland shoes. And I think they have the personnel to win the series, but not that way.
1: Matt, we appreciate the time as always. We're going to catch up with you again coming up here in just a few minutes.
3: Sounds good.
1: That's the voice of the Thunder, Matt Pinto, ready to bring you the call of Game 2 of the Western Conference Finals tonight. And this one will be shortly after 7:30 tip-off. You're looking for what time to be in your seats, about 6 after. All right, coming up next, we'll get some final thoughts from Matt Ravis, who is out at Taco Nation with the Michelob Ultra team. 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
1: 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Gideon Hamilton here inside Paycom Center as we get set for the Western Conference Finals Game 2 between the Thunder and the Spurs. We're joined one final time by Matt Ravis. I know he's had a great time over at Taco Nation with Michelob Ultra. Matt?
2: My first time here, and if you haven't been to the Wheeler District yet, first of all, what are you doing? Because this place is cool. But second of all, it's off of Western, just south of I-40 and south of the Oklahoma River. There's a ton of great spots over here, but chief among them, I would say, is Taco Nation. Great place that is family-friendly, great tacos. I can personally confirm that. Great margaritas. I can visually confirm that. They look good, and a great playground for the kids. So also, they got a Friday night farmer's market coming up this Friday, so it might be a good time to come check out Taco Nation. And we are here in the Wheeler District with the Michelob Ultra team.
1: All right, let's go ahead and get you tuned up for Game 2. That's courtesy of AMCO. That's double A. MCO. And I'm not going to be of much value here, Matt, because, you know, genuinely, I think just everything is going to work out just because. But I am interested to see what some of these responses to what we saw in Game 1 are going to be, whether it be stylistically or strategically here in Game 2. Of those, what stand out to you the most? What adjustment are you looking for or looking forward to?
2: Some of it has to be lineup based, and I don't know if that means there will be a starting lineup change. I don't have any intel on that. Maybe, maybe not. We know that Mark Daigneault has been willing to go there at times. I do think if you start Hartenstein, I don't think you can rip the cord 2.5 minutes in. I think you need to continue to play him. The Aaron Wiggins minutes, unfortunately, I don't see that happening again. I do think playing lineups that could space the floor is paramount in this game. You know, the rebounding thing, of course, there's an art to boxing out. Some of that's just want to. Like, they got to go up and go up with two hands strong. Chet needs to be a whole lot better. In finding some of the angles and creases in this defense, which may mean some more like diagonal cuts, 45-degree cuts in from players in the perimeter, playing Shea off the ball some, getting him a running start. Mm-hmm. You know, those are a couple things that that come to mind for me. And then finally getting in, and maybe most importantly, if you're guarding Wimby, you have to be constantly fighting for position. You know, you can't be looking over to cheat and help over, rather. And if he catches it in his spot within 10 feet, you know it's almost assuredly a basket. It might be a dunk. So need to play better. And then I know I'm kind of going stream of consciousness here, but one more thing that sticks out to Gideon is have to finish fast breaks better. They may not get 14 opportunities tonight, but you do need to be effective with those opportunities when and if you get them.
1: I wanted to drill down on one of the things you said, because it's something that the players said after the game, and it stood out to me. It wasn't so bold as to, hey, we figured something out in the fourth quarter, but it was getting toward that. And I don't know if you can depend upon trying to, quote-unquote, figure something out when you're taking on a fatigued team who already at that point had played a ton of minutes in that game, and having that translate to the rest of the game. That being said, did you see anything in the fourth quarter and in overtime where Oklahoma City was able to get to their spots maybe a little bit easier than the rest of the game?
2: I just think being more aggressive, less afraid of going into the interior, and I thought Shea finally, because of his aggression, started to pick up some more foul calls and had 12 in that quarter. Thunder had 9 paint opportunities and outscored the Spurs in the paint in the fourth quarter. And so that's one big thing, I think. And then, you know, hitting three-pointers, keeping the Spurs off the free throw line, that's very important, too. The Spurs only shot 2 free throw attempts in the fourth quarter despite taking 29 overall. And defensively, I really thought they sunk their teeth into the game in the second half, and that was evident in the fourth quarter of that game.
1: Now, I know the Spurs won that game, so, we, the collective, look at these series and we go, well, the other team has to do something different. Is there anything that you think the Spurs need to adjust to? We talked about how poor they were from the corners. That's not an adjustment. That's just execution, and that's something that our listeners need to be aware of. That doesn't guarantee that they're going to be better than the dreadful number that they were in Game 1. They could be even worse. We don't know that. But that being said, are there some things that you think the Spurs would like to do a little bit better than they did in Game 1?
2: It's a great question. It felt like they – with the exception of shot making and turnovers, really did exactly what they wanted to. So I think the adjustments more so come within the flow of the game, reacting, because Oklahoma City is going to try to do things differently, and that's where Mitch Johnson has to keep his thumb on the pulse. But I there's probably some things that they can do to mitigate the fact that Stephon Castle had 11 of their 23 turnovers, and whatever that looks like, I'll be very interested to see. But shot making, that's, like you said, that's not much of an adjustment, but they need to be better around the rim and in the corners.
1: What individuals are you going to be keeping an eye on for Oklahoma City to be those difference makers, so to speak, tonight?
2: Chet Holmgren, Shea Gilgeous-Alexander, those are a couple guys who are capable of playing a whole lot better than they did in Game 1, because I felt like Caruso and J-Dub were the only two who played consistently well enough to give the Thunder a chance to win, because you can't count on 8 three-point makes again from Alex Caruso. For all I know, he's going to come out and do that again, but it's not something you can necessarily bank on. And then these players that are called on when Shea goes to the bench, and in some of these lineups also where I think the Thunder are going to try to space the floor. Is it a Jared McCain? Is it potentially an Isaiah Joe, who didn't play much in Game 1? Not sure about his potential availability here in Game 2 as far as, I'm not talking injury-related, just getting into the game. Interested to see what those guys do. And then Hartenstein needs to be ultra-effective in whatever minutes that he is getting.
1: Matt, great job as always. We'll talk to you again at halftime.
2: Thanks, brother.
1: All right, coming up next, it's the Thunder Radio Network pregame show. I'm Gideon Hamilton. 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